0: declined the offer. The attorney goes on to call the lawsuit a cash grab.
1: The lawsuit says they want a jury trial with the hopes of being compensated for the loss of profits, reputation, as well as punitive damages. Heather Peterson, KSL News Radio.
2: A judge is now weighing whether there's enough evidence to try a man for murder after prosecutors say he left three disabled men in a running vehicle in a West Valley City garage. KSL News Radio's Adam Small was in the courtroom today.
3: Today, prosecutors began laying out the critical evidence and witness testimony in their case against 25-year-old Isaiah Pulu, who's accused of leaving Colton Moser, Mosa Atimoa, and Tim Jones in a running van inside a garage at his apartment complex back in February. West Valley City Police Homicide Detective Natalie Johansson testified today. Pulu said this to her the day police found them dead in that van.
4: He said that he pulled it into the garage with the windows down, the car on, and the heat on to keep them warm. And then he went upstairs to eat because he's trying to gain weight and watch anime.
3: Johansson testified the men were left alone for more than 4 hours, and she went on to say she didn't think Pulu showed much, if any, remorse for what happened. Though the defense in their cross-examination asked about that too, as well as why Pulu was originally booked for manslaughter and not murder. Pulu is currently facing 3 counts of first-degree murder and potentially life in prison if convicted. The judge is expected to decide whether the case will proceed to trial on August 13th. Adam Small, KSL News Radio.
2: KSL News Time, 6:03. Our top national story, the Kuwait Army says it's intercepted incoming fire from Iran. Retaliation for the latest wave of U.S. airstrikes that targeted Iranian missile sites today. ABC News senior Pentagon reporter Louis Martinez with more.
5: The fifth consecutive day of airstrikes, morning airstrikes that took place during daylight hours. Now, that's the first time we've seen anything since the first 40 days of this conflict, which now started about 5 months ago. So intense activity. We are seeing sustained operations. We are seeing now wave after wave. By one count, it's about the third wave of airstrikes that we've seen over the last 24 hours.
2: Speaking at an event today, the president said there's no deadline to negotiate a new peace deal, but said Iran needs to behave. On Capitol Hill today, the U.S. House failed to pass a measure that would cut all U.S. aid to Israel. That's over $3 billion in military and humanitarian support. The vote against killing the aid, 314 to 104. About half of Democrats supported the measure. Secretary of Defense Pete Hegseth says U.S. troops will now undergo annual tests for testosterone.
6: Under the new policy, service members aged 30 and older will receive annual testosterone screenings as part of their routine health assessments. And those diagnosed with a testosterone deficiency will have the option to undergo testosterone replacement therapy. Low testosterone levels have long been a concern in the military, though doctors have raised concerns that the online popularity of the therapy could lead to overprescribing. Peter Haralambos, ABC News.
2: Questions about missing primary ballots in Utah County are now prompting a closer look beyond that one county. KSL News Radio's Eric Cabrera is checking whether any other counties in Utah are reporting similar problems.
7: After KSL received tips from Davis County residents reporting similar concerns, we're checking with election officials around the state to find out whether this is isolated to Utah County. That's because Utah County Clerk Aaron Davidson says so far, the reports appear to be concentrated in one part of Eagle Mountain.
8: So something happened between Salt Lake and the ballots coming to Eagle Mountain and then being delivered. So that's what we're still investigating.
7: He says nearly 300 residents in the same neighborhood area said they never got their ballot. The USPS Office of Inspector General confirms it's investigating. Davis County Clerk Brian McKenzie tells KSL News Radio 8 voters reported not getting a ballot there, but unlike Utah County, he says those complaints weren't concentrated in one area. Eric Cabrera, KSL News Radio.
2: 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We have first look traffic. Ricky, are things easing?
9: They are. They're starting. The first signs of traffic starting to break up and ease. We still have a few spots of slowing and the remainder of a crash on southbound I-15 at 6 North. Still causing some backups in the area. Not as much stop and go, but a little bit of slowing, but on your way to downtown Salt Lake City. Ricky Meese in the KSL Traffic Center.
2: 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Stay right here.
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2: 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It's one of the most ubiquitous taglines in advertising. When I say it, you'll instantly know which company it goes with. Are you ready? Just do it.
3: I run 17 miles every morning.
2: This is the first commercial to use those three words back in 1988. They never said the words in the commercial. In fact, they're never spoken. At the very end of the commercials, they just appear. And this is the guy who dreamed them up.
4: We're an advertising agency with a success story that makes absolutely no sense whatsoever.
2: Dan Wyden had this little advertising agency that worked with an upstart shoe company from Oregon. But the three words came in a twisted way from right up the street in Draper, where in 1977, convicted killer Gary Gilmore was executed by firing squad. Like most Americans, Dan Wyden was fascinated by Gilmore's last words.
5: Before they put the sack over his head, they asked him if he had any last words, and he said, "You know, let's do it." And I remember when I read that, I was like, that's amazing. I mean, how do you, in face of that much uncertainty, do you push through that?
2: Good question. And it stuck with him. 11 years later, Wyden borrowed Gilmore's farewell to the world for Nike.
5: I didn't like the "let's" thing. I just changed that, because otherwise I have to give him credit. Now I don't really have to, so.
2: He scrawled the three words on a notepad, words rarely spoken aloud, spawned at the state prison in Draper, which is gone now, as is Dan Wyden. He died last month at 77. But his Nike tagline is known around the world, and for an advertising guy, there's no better epitaph.
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2: 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You deserve to love where you bank. So what's up, Ricky?
7: We still have the final cleanup of an earlier crash on southbound I-15 at about 6 North over to the right. And it's still causing just a little bit of backup, but speeds have really improved. Bigger delays remain southbound I-15 between 53rd South in Murray, breaking up and scattered through Draper. Northbound I-15 also seeing delays break up, rounding the point into Draper at the Bangor exit. And then more heavy and slow traffic northbound I-15, 2100 south to the north interchange. But we also have a new accident. It's in Murray on the exit ramp from northbound I-15 to 4500 south. You're going to see a lot of vehicles involved, and mostly they're in the median, but be careful. They're at the bottom of the ramp to 45th south. One officer already there. I expect there will be more emergency crews arriving. Eric?
8: Yeah, a little bit of slowing northbound on the west belt still, going from California Avenue up to I-80, and southbound Mountain View Corridor is still with its persistent delays approaching 3500 south. Down in Utah County, if you're on the freeway, looks good. Rounding point of the mountain, got a little bit of northbound slowing right there, just a little. But southbound, the delays start just past Lehigh's Main Street. Reduced speeds down into Linden. Northbound, the delays start 1600 north in Orem and go up not consistently to the 500 East exit in American Forks, so these delays are going away. 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Eric Butler in the KSL Traffic Center.
9: Pop-up thunderstorms once again across the mountains of eastern, central, and into southern Utah. Salt Lake City's been partly cloudy with temperatures in the 90s. I think we'll do that again on Thursday. 97 with a few more clouds in the afternoon. Mountains will continue.

0: continue to see some showers and thunderstorms, and areas south of Salt Lake, even into Utah County, have the potential. A better chance of those showers and thunderstorms getting to Salt Lake on our Friday, high of 96, and then a scattered chance of storms continuing through the weekend. From the KSL Weather Center, I'm Kevin Eubank.
1: We're at 95 degrees in Salt Lake City. Senator John Curtis of Utah thinks Congress needs to get more involved in the Iran war. We're going to go in depth coming up. Stay with us. This is Utah's news, traffic, and weather station.
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1: 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The three things you need to know this hour. First,
9: a judge is now mulling over whether there's enough evidence to try a West Valley City man for murder after prosecutors say he left three disabled men in a running van in his garage. I'm KSL News Radio's Adam Small.
1: Second, a federal investigation's underway after hundreds of Utah County voters reported that they never received their primary ballots. Third, our biggest traffic trouble spot.
10: Some unusual backups in almost all directions of State Street and 90 is south in Sandy. That's both north and southbound on State and east and westbound on 90th. And leftover slowdowns remain southbound I-15 scattered from Murray into Draper. Ricky Meese in the KSL Traffic Center.
0: A few scattered thunderstorms today, and there's more coming in the 7 day. I'm Kevin Eubank.
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11: From ABC News. I'm Mike Dubusky. Disaster declarations are in place across Texas as that state once again deals with a round of severe storms. The ground there is already saturated from earlier rainfall, but Governor Greg Abbott says this will be worse.
12: The 4th of July floods last year had rainfall of 20.29 inches. The expected rainfall during this rainstorm is expected to be more than 30 inches.
11: The problem is especially impacting the Hill Country, where a deadly flash flood washed through a girls' summer camp last year. Meanwhile, it's the air across more than a dozen states in the upper Midwest and Northeast that's sparking health concerns. ABC's Matt Rivers says the air quality alerts are caused by the hundreds of wildfires burning in Canada.
13: Those wildfires are creating these hazy, almost apocalyptic-like images across the U.S. from Michigan to upstate New York. Officials are advising everyone to take extra precautions to brace for worsening conditions. it may only get hazier.
11: Three people were killed in Toledo, Ohio today from an apparent carbon monoxide poisoning, according to the city's mayor. Officials say it appears to have happened when a family pulled over to the side of the road to change a flat tire. They do not suspect foul play. Meanwhile, the search for survivors after a boat sank in the San Francisco Bay yesterday is being called off. Captain Jared Tosco, deputy commander of the U.S. Coast Guard.
14: I look at the probability of success of locating a survivor within the search area, given everything we've put forth and all the environmental conditions. My intention is to suspend active search operations at sunset this evening.
11: One person was declared deceased yesterday. 16 others were rescued after the boat capsized near Alcatraz Island. And officials from Kuwait and Bahrain are now reporting a new round of Iranian strikes following U.S. forces' renewed bombing of Iran today. 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
1: KSL News Time 618. We told you this morning here at KSL, Utah Senator John Curtis says the Congress needs to get involved in what's happening in Iran now, or he might not vote to fund it later on. KSL TV's Daniel Woodruff spoke with the senator today and learn more about his stance.
15: Senator Curtis says the law only gives the president a certain amount of time to act without Congress, and he believes we're past that. Earlier this week, President Trump notified Congress that hostilities in Iran had restarted after a ceasefire fell apart. The Trump administration sees this as also restarting the 60-day clock during which the president can direct military action without congressional approval. But Utah Senator John Curtis, a Republican, told me that's a stretch.
16: This is not an anti-president move. This is a Congress do your job move. We can't just sit back and put this on the president's shoulder. We need to get involved. And I actually think that would be good for the president. The president's in some regard is going this alone.
15: Curtis tells me he will not support funding military action in Iran if Congress does not authorize what's going on there, although he did acknowledge he doesn't really have the momentum to do anything himself on that right now, as he sees things needing to be done. Now, Utah's other U.S. Senator, Mike Lee, has repeatedly said over the years that there can be no war in Iran without congressional approval. But on this issue this week, he has been fairly silent. Lee's office did not respond to a request for comment from me when I reached out today.
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10: Your Salt Lake County freeways are clearing and pretty quickly. You still have a few spots where traffic remains busy and a little slow on southbound I-15. A lot of that between 4500 and 7200 south, and then again between the Southtown Mall into Draper. Northbound I-15, a little busy at the Bangor Highway exit, and then again leaving downtown towards Warm Springs Road. Over to the east, clear and good speeds on I-215 and I-80. Jammed up traffic all directions at 90th South and State Street by Real Salt Lake. And then if you are in Weber and Davis counties, we are clearing out just a little patch of small bogged down traffic southbound I-15 in Roy at 5600 South. Eric?
17: Still got a pretty long stretch of southbound I-15 slowdowns in Utah County. It is getting better, but approaching Pioneer Crossing southbound, you're going to get in delayed mode, and then you're going to stay that way until you go past Pleasant Grove Boulevard. By the time you get to 1600 North and all the Orem exits, everything will be back up to a normal pace. Northbound 15 slowing from 1600 North up to Pleasant Grove Boulevard, and you still got southbound slowing Mountain View Corridor from 2100 North down to SR 73. Want to know how much your home is currently worth in the Salt Lake City area? 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Eric Butler in the KSL Traffic Center.
0: Well, the KSL 7-day forecast is full of thunderstorm chances and temperatures well above normal. Tonight, 73 for the low, 97 and partly cloudy early on Thursday, mostly cloudy late, with a slight chance of thunderstorms, especially south and east of Salt Lake City. A better chance of those storms reaching Salt Lake on Friday with a high of 96, and then a 30 to 40% chance of some scattered storms in Salt Lake over the weekend on Saturday, Sunday. More thunderstorms creep into Monday, Tuesday timeframe. Those could produce some moderate to heavy rain here along the Wasatch Front. From the KSL Weather Center, I'm Kevin Eubank.
1: So placid at the moment, but there's drama looming in the days ahead from the sky. 95 degrees in sunshine, few clouds in Salt Lake City. 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In just a moment, stay right here.
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1: We're watching Utah's money. SpaceX stock fell below its IPO price for a time today. Its fourth losing day in a row, SpaceX settled down at $135 a share at the close, the very same price as its IPO price. A big hurdle was cleared by Apple today. Regulators in China say they'll allow the use of Apple intelligence on iPhones there. Shares of the tech giant were up about 4% on the news. It makes iPhones more worth having in China. PayPal stock was up 17% today. Word got out that a private company, Advent, and the payment firm Stripe have offered to buy PayPal, a $53 billion offer, Reuters says. It puts PayPal at $60.50 a share. On Wall Street, the Dow was up 150 points. It closed at 52,658. The S&P up 28. The NASDAQ gaining 162 points.
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4: Good speeds have returned to I-15 in Weber County. And if you're in Davis County, almost, we're still seeing a little bit of busy traffic northbound I-15 near Woods Cross. And then northbound I-15 in Salt Lake County is still a little crowded. And speeds are improving, not quite clear yet. Downtown to Warm Springs Road, southbound I-15, a little heavy and slow in spots as you go from Murray at 53rd South to 123rd South. Eric?
5: Exiting I-15, north part of Utah County, north of Utah Lake, we've got westbound slowdowns on 2100 North from the freeway over to 3600 West, a little bit of eastbound slowing approaching Triumph Boulevard as well. As for the freeway, we've still got slowdowns in Utah County, southbound 15 going from Pioneer Crossing, getting down to the Pleasant Grove Boulevard exit. Past that, everything looks good all the way to Juab County. Eric Butler in the KSL Traffic Center.
6: It's been another hot day with temperatures back in the 90s under partly cloudy skies. We've got thunderstorms over the Uintas, central Utah, and into southern Utah, and those storms are going to linger for the next couple of days. Now tonight, 73 for the low, 97 partly to mostly cloudy skies on Thursday with a chance for a few mountain thunderstorms, a better chance of those storms bringing rain to the Wasatch on Friday. From the KSL Weather Center, I'm Kevin Eubank.
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3: Good evening. It's 6:30 at KSL. Jeff Kaplan here. We're at 95 degrees. KSL's top story, Stephen King, the author, is reacting to Utah's recent ban of his book, Different Seasons. It's a story compilation. KSL News Radio's Reagan Edelman has his response.
9: What's wrong with these people? That's how Stephen King ended a post on X this afternoon addressing the banning. He describes two stories featured in Different Seasons as tales of friendship and courage. Those are the stories of The Body, which was adapted into the film Stand By Me, and Rita Hayworth in Shawshank Redemption, which is the story behind the 1994 film. Both, King writes, are stories readable by teens. The comments on his post are largely mixed, some agreeing with his outrage and others saying it's not age appropriate and they agree with the ban. Earlier this year, King's horror novel Bag of Bones was also banned by public schools. The list of banned books in the state is now up to 36. Reagan Edelman, KSL News Radio.
3: A woman is facing years in prison after police say she threatened to blow up a school. Charging documents say Daphne Lloyd walked up to American Heritage School in Salt Lake City last November. A teacher told police that they asked her if she needed help, and Lloyd became aggressive, saying she would kill them and the children, and that she had a bomb. Lloyd has been charged with three counts of threatening the school, third-degree felonies. Emergency managers are prepping those who live near the Cottonwood Fire burn scar, prepping them to evacuate in case monsoonal moisture leads to flooding. KSL News Radio's Heather Peterson has details on what they're doing.
10: Utah's Division of Emergency Management tells me that those who live near burn scars have to worry about debris flows and flooding about 3 years after a fire. And with possible rain in the forecast for the next week, especially tomorrow in southwest Utah, cities like Beaver are being put on high alert. Beaver County has even installed two cameras along the Beaver River channel with a live YouTube feed to monitor the high-risk flood area so those who are ready to evacuate can do so if water levels and debris flows escalate.
3: So far, state emergency managers say they've heard reports of floodwaters and debris flow in some of the canyon areas, including one instance where the water crossed a road, but there's no word of it affecting homes or cities. We are seeing some wildfire smoke along the Wasatch Front today. Our KSL meteorologist Kevin Eubank says that's really been the case the last couple of days.
11: That fire burning just out west of Utah Lake continues to kick smoke to the Wasatch. And when you're dealing with this flow, it can sometimes, that flow comes in from the south and kind of pushes the smoke to the valley. Then the next day, it kind of moves out and kicks it out to the west. So we've seen some days that have had a little bit higher concentration, other days not so much.
3: While you can see the smoke, it isn't having much of an impact on air quality. The KSL air quality map shows green up and down the valley. KSL News Time, 6:33. Our top national story, President Trump has ordered ICE officers to continue traffic stops Despite the recent deadly shootings in Houston and in Maine, yesterday Homeland Security placed a temporary suspension on these tactics. But posting on Truth Social today, the president said these traffic stops are one of ICE's most effective crime-fighting tools. Two people are in critical condition after someone opened fire inside a Texas grocery store this afternoon. Patrick Young says he was a few aisles over when he heard the shots.
12: I heard a scream as I was like taking frozen food out, and I thought, that's weird. And then, it's just kids, you know? That's the first thought. Kids are running around screaming. And then I heard another scream, and it was clearly an adult. And then I heard a couple more, and then I heard pop.
3: Harris County detectives say a suspect was detained at the scene. Orem police have arrested a homeless man that they say held a woman against her will and abused her. The woman says she and Eddie Buckley had been dating about a year, but last week he strangled her and cut her with a razor blade 29 times. She says he also tied her up using a dog collar and zip ties. Buckley has been booked in jail on suspicion of more than 30 charges of aggravated assault and kidnapping. Commuters, beware. High temperatures are causing Utah roads to buckle under this pressure of record heat. The roads are buckling, literally. KSL News Radio's Cameron Elliott here.
13: When UDOT builds our roads, they expect concrete to expand in the heat. When we hit record temperatures like the last few weeks, however, the concrete is not given the chance to contract, and roads begin to buckle, creating these volcano-like structures in the middle of the roadways. UDOT says these buckled roads, combined with high speeds, can turn deadly, and that commuters shouldn't hesitate to call 911 if they see buckling happen.
3: That's KSL News Radio's Cameron Elliott. The risk for buckled roads is at its highest when the temperatures are in the 90s or above. KSL News Time 6:35. Breaking news on KSL. We're hearing about a new fire burning in the Kolob Smith Mesa area near Zion National Park. Washington County Safety says there are structures in the general area. They don't specify if those structures are actually threatened at this point. They say stay away from the area. They warn of potential power shutoffs nearby. We do not know how many acres the flames are burning or how it was started. We're going to continue to keep our eye on this fire just started near Zion National Park. Stay with us. KSL News Time 6:36. Now, first look traffic. Ricky Meese is here and
4: still seeing some congested traffic in Sandy at the intersection of State and 90th South. Ricky Meese in the KSL Traffic Center.
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3: 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For an entire generation of 90s kids, Elmo has been asking how we're doing.
0: And I was just checking in.
3: But today, we'd better check in on Elmo.
0: Elmo's feeling really sad.
3: To put it plainly, Elmo is sad because a very important friend has died. The man who catapulted Elmo to fame back in the 90s, Greg Hyman, was the inventor of Tickle Me Elmo. It all started when Hyman was 11 years old. He'd tinker with a soldering iron, creating electronics projects. You've seen some of his early inventions if you've ever watched a TV game show. Hyman invented the buzzer and the lights you see whenever a contestant got it wrong. He got that right. And then he invented the tech that lets a baby doll drink milk that disappears when you put the bottle up to the doll's mouth. After that came a doll that vibrates. First, they called it Tickle Me Taz for the Tasmanian Devil. Then Tyco wanted to license the idea for Elmo, and the rest was history.
21: This year's Toy Story, a red furry doll that giggles a lot. Tickle Me Elmo is the hottest thing this Christmas.
3: Elmo mania was insane. Christmas 1996, consumers would elbow punch and battle for that last Elmo box.
22: 48 of the bug-eyed beasts were put on sale at a local Walmart. One of the clerks was sent to hospital.
23: Somebody in the crowd yelled, "There's the Elmos," and they rushed us.
3: In desperation, some parents spent up to $7,000 to get one on the black market. Elmo's laugh was heard in homes all over the country that Christmas morning, and in homes where he wasn't under the tree. Parents solemnly promised to get one as soon as they could. And the man who started it all, Greg Hyman, was set for life. He leaves behind a partner of 22 years, 40 other toy inventions, and a very sad Elmo.
0: Elmo's feeling really sad.
3: Greg Hyman was 78 years old.
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3: 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Here's Ricky Meese.
4: If you're southbound I-15 in Salt Lake County, just a little bit of busy traffic left over, and it's right before 7200 South Midvale. That's it. If you're northbound I-15, a little busy approaching the exit at Bangor, and again near 33rd up to 2100 South. Again, clearing out really quickly. Nice and quiet. Once again, over to the east, I-215 and I-80. Still some leftover congested traffic in Sandy at the intersection of 90th South and Sandy. In Davis and Weber counties, all our major roadways are looking good with no delays and no problems. Eric?
5: A northbound Bangor in West Valley City, you do have a crash in the two left turn lanes to go west on 4100 South, and haven't seen it, whether the lights are working or they're allowed to go through, or they just can't go through, but things do seem to be backing up on the northbound side. If you're down in Utah County, southbound 15 slowdowns start right before 500 Eastern American Fork and go down into Linden. The rest of the way down to Santa Quinn looks good. Northbound 15, no problems throughout. Today only, buy one ticket and get one free. 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Eric Butler in the KSL Traffic Center.
6: Scattered showers and thunderstorms popping up across the state, but not really here along the Wasatch Front. Tonight, 73 for the low, partly to mostly cloudy skies on Thursday, and a high of 97. There will be some mountain thunderstorms around Thursday, but a better chance for those storms to bring rain to the valleys as we head through Friday. From the KSL Weather Center, I'm Kevin Eubank.
3: It's 95 degrees in Salt Lake City. You know, I got to talk to a legend this afternoon, RSL's longtime goalie, Nick Raimondo. We chatted about the World Cup this afternoon and what's ahead. Stay with us. That's coming up. This is Utah's news, traffic, and weather station. It's 6:42. You've made it through midweek. It's Wednesday evening.
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3: 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The three things you need to know this hour. First,
9: people in Beaver and the Cottonwood Fire burn scar are being told to prepare to evacuate if monsoonal moisture ends up causing debris flows and flooding. Now emergency managers have set up 2 live feed cameras so they can monitor possible areas of concern. I'm KSL News Radio's Heather Peterson.
3: Second, Stephen King is criticizing Utah for taking another one of his books off Utah shelves. He says Different Seasons is actually about friendship and courage. Third, our biggest traffic trouble spot.
4: A crash on northbound I-15 about 2100 south is getting moved out of traffic, but for now, it is still causing some traffic delays back to 3300 south. We also have an accident blocking some of the turn lanes. This is going to be Bangor Highway and 4100 south. Ricky Meese in the KSL Traffic Center.
6: Sunny and hot here along the Wasatch Front, but pop-up storms continue. I'm Kevin Eubank.
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10: ABC News, I'm Mike DeBusky. Officials in Texas say they've carried out 75 rescues so far as rain drenches huge swaths of the state, prompting disaster declarations in 59 counties. Texas Governor Greg Abbott says the rainfall is likely to break records. It's a different kind of weather threat in the upper Midwest and Northeast, where air quality alerts are now being issued for states downwind of the Canadian wildfires. In New York, State Health Commissioner Dr. James McDonald is warning those at high risk.
25: For those individuals, if you have asthma, you should always have your rescue inhaler with you as well as your spacer device. One of the things people really need to be careful of, though, is like, do you really need to go outside today? You're going to be better off inside on days like today, and particularly tomorrow, where tomorrow might even be worse.
10: And the U.S. and Iran continue to trade strikes today. Sources say President Trump was in the Situation Room yesterday discussing the future of the war. This is ABC News.
3: KSL News Time, 6:47. So we had a legend on the air this afternoon talking with us about Argentina's narrow win over England. Former RSL goalie Nick Raimondo, the one with the street named after him, he joined us live earlier to talk World Cup, and he said he was not expecting this upcoming championship.
26: You know what? I really thought France was going to make it to the final. The way they're playing in their group play and some of the knockout round games, they look unbeatable. But Spain was a team that was a real team. They played so nice together. They keep the ball, the way they attack, the way they counter-press. It was a surprise to me that they beat France 2-0, but they were the better team on the day, and that's what really matters. And then on the England side, Argentina side, I thought England was going to win. So I was wrong on both those games. But you can never count out Argentina and Messi. And they've had a lot of games in the knockout rounds where they came from behind, and they did so once again, coming from behind 1-0 and beating England 2-1 and in a spectacular game that I didn't see coming. But congrats to Argentina and Spain moving on to the finals.
3: You want to make a prediction about who's going to win the whole thing?
26: Oh, man. You know, either way, right? You would like to see Spain win it just because of how fantastic the football has been played with them. And then obviously the Messi, the destiny of them winning and coming back and playing, you know, his last World Cup. I could see it going both ways. But for me, I think Spain has a little bit more than Argentina, come Sunday.
3: You know, watching Argentina this afternoon, the announcers described the game as a knife fight. England had this, and you could almost watch Messi, like, flipping a switch and suddenly come alive and take control of the game.
26: I mean, this guy gets the ball at his feet. There's no resolutions for him. He nobody knows what he does. He ends up with 2 assists, the game-winning assist at the end to Martinez. And again, you see Argentina going on to the next round, winning the game. And when everybody thought they were down, they come back and win the game. And it's the magical Messi that comes through again that ignites Argentina and all their fans. And it's fun to watch. It's fun to be alive right now and see this, you know, come to age and really be able to tell these stories, not just this year, but in coming years about this World Cup.
3: That's legendary RSL goalie Nick Raimondo. It was great to talk to him. KSL News Time 6:49. 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
4: If you're still making your way southbound on I-15, that merge at 7200 South still causing a little bit of backup. Otherwise, all clear. Southbound I-15, downtown to Draper. If you're northbound I-15, nothing to get in your way from the point into Murray. But after that, the crash that we had at 2100 South has been cleared. East side freeways, I-215 and I-80, looking good. Nice speeds, no problems on all your major roadways in Davis and Weber counties. Still a lot of congested traffic in Sandy by Real Salt Lake at 90th South and State. Eric?
5: Still got a crash on northbound Bangor Highway in West Valley City. This is to go left, and that means to go west on 4100 South. You got 2 left lanes. The crash is in the right lane. So you can get by in the left lane, but you are going to have more delays than usual trying to go on 4100 South. Down in Utah County, I-15 southbound, just a little bit of slowing going by Pleasant Grove Boulevard, but the rest of the way, all the way down to Payson and Santaquin, no problems. Eric Butler in the KSL Traffic Center.
6: Our active weather continues over the next 7 days as monsoonal moisture remains in place. Tonight, 73 for the low. Tomorrow, partly cloudy to mostly cloudy skies with a high of 97. There will be some thunderstorms south and east of Salt Lake during the day, and those thunderstorms will linger, in fact, increase on Friday with a high of 96. 30% chance to 40% chance of a storm over the weekend, and then a better chance of more widespread rain, lightning, and thunder as we head through Monday, Tuesday. From the KSL Weather Center, I'm Kevin Eubank.
3: And right now in Salt Lake City, it's 93 degrees. 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A glance at the markets is on the way next. Stay with us.
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6: 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Lionsgate stock was up 6% on the news. On Wall Street today, the Dow up 150 points. It closed at 52,658. The S&P gained 28 points, and the NASDAQ was up 162.
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4: All clear, looking good. North and southbound I-15 in Salt Lake County, Davis County, and Weber County. You're looking at light traffic and no problems over to the east, I-215 and I-80. Our busy spot remains sandy at the intersection of 90th South and State Street. Eric?
5: And it looks like the busiest spot in Utah County now is over on Pioneer Crossing as you head west to Mountain View Corridor. From Saratoga Springs, it's just going to be a little bit delayed getting up to that intersection, past that into Eagle Mountain. Looks good. I-15 southbound in Utah County got a touch of slowing going by Pleasant Grove Boulevard, and it looks like our crash is cleared. We had one northbound Bangor Highway trying to go west on 4100 South, and it looks like both of those left turn lanes are now able to get through there without any obstruction. So you've got a good trip into West Valley City if you're westbound right now. I'm Eric Butler in the KSL Traffic Center.
3: Traffic and weather together every 10 minutes on the nines. Tonight, we're going to head down to 73 degrees then. We could see an isolated storm tomorrow, the high reaching to 97. After that, temperatures begin to ease, but the storms remain a concern every day for the next week.
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8: It's 7 o'clock at KSL News Radio. I'm Reagan Edelman. KSL's top local story this hour is developing news. Utah Fire Info says the new fire start burning near Zion National Park is at about 6 acres. That's called the Mesa Fire, burning in the Kolob Smith area. Washington County Safety is asking people to stay away from that area, and they're also saying there are structures nearby, but they didn't specify if those were threatened. We'll continue to bring you the latest. People along the Cottonwood Fire burn scar area are on flood watch as officials warn that monsoonal moisture in southern Utah could cause flash flooding and debris flows. Jana Wilkinson with the Division of Emergency Management says in Beaver County they've installed cameras to monitor high-risk flood areas.
9: Beaver was one of those situations where when they're looking, how can they monitor concern areas where we don't have people there to see it all the time and we need to be aware of potential debris coming down the canyon. The cameras were brought in as one of the options.
8: Those in the flood zone are being told to be ready to evacuate. Wilkinson says they've already had a few reports of debris flows down the canyon and across a road, but so far no reports of damage to property. Our top national story this hour from ABC News. Gunfire inside a Texas grocery store sent people into hiding. Some were found in the bakery, others inside a freezer at a Houston Kroger today.
10: We have two coming out of bakery.
11: The gunfire in broad daylight sent shoppers running for cover.
12: Like everybody just started like running.
11: Patrick Young was a few aisles away.
12: And then I heard pop. And there was a pause and then I heard pop, pop, pop. Everyone was running. I left my medication and I just ran.
11: At least two people were transported in critical condition. One of them flown to the hospital by helicopter. Police say one of those victims could be the shooter.
8: Aaron Katursky reporting. 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Still a few backups around RSL Stadium ahead of the match tonight, but the rest of your Salt Lake County highways are looking good, and so are your big roadways in Davis and Weber County. It should be smooth sailing for your evening drive. KSL weather, highs in the 90s for the rest of the week, and we're expecting some isolated thunderstorms into next week. Tomorrow we'll get up to 97, and it'll be mostly cloudy in Salt Lake City. Right now it's 93 degrees and sunny in Salt Lake City. I'm Reagan Edelman, KSL News Radio, 102.7 FM, 1160 AM, and KSLNewsRadio.com. Utah's news, traffic, and weather station.
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16: All right, welcome back. Welcome to KSL Brightside. I'm Ethan Miller. I got Val Cameron again with me today. Val, thanks for doing this.
18: You still like me. You wanted me back.
16: Second day in a row. We're going on a streak here. We got a lot planned for today, both on this stream and also a little bit later on. But and first off, we wanted to bring up something that's happening in Hawaii. Now, we've seen municipalities across the country ban the plastic bags, right?
18: And straws.
16: Because they don't want to deal with the garbage. And I get that, because one of the most annoying things about wintertime in Utah is the plastic bags in the trees that you can see because there are no leaves.
18: Exactly.
16: So when the leaves are up or out, you can't see anything in the trees. When they're down, when the leaves fall, then you see the plastic bags that are up in the trees.
18: I never looked at that before. Now you're going to see them everywhere.
16: Now you're going to see them everywhere, and it's going to drive you up the wall. And so there's a county in Hawaii. Hawaii County on Hilo has decided that they are going to start a new program. They don't want any more single-use takeout containers for restaurants. They want to only use reusable takeout containers. Now, right off the bat, what's your response to that? Do you think that's even workable?
18: I think in Hawaii, it might be workable because they really do care about their land and what's going on there. But I mean, across the board, do I think everyone would do that in Hawaii? No.
16: So in this, and I think you're right. I think Hawaii's a little different place. They see ecology a little differently than we do, where we have unlimited amounts of land that we can trash.
18: Exactly.
16: And so we don't care. But in Hawaii, they kind of have, there's a little bit more of a sense that, this is a tender place and that the land and the ecology is important. So here's their idea, is that instead of

0: that the AP has out. They interview one company that really embraced this right away because they already kind of do something similar, and it's a juice company, and they serve all their juice in glass containers with the hope that people bring it back. And they say pretty much everyone returns the containers.
1: Oh, wow.
0: Like, they don't have a problem with people not returning the containers.
1: Do they have to be cleaned and everything before they return them?
0: Or? No. It's a contractor with the county, and they provide the cutlery, and then they also clean it all. So it's returned and then taken to a central cleaning place, and then it's all clean, sanitized, and taken to the different restaurants and cafes.
1: I love this idea for a few reasons. Now, of course, it's good for the environment. You don't have all of that trash, but also you're probably not going to end up with a whole bunch of fast food containers in the backseat of your car if that's your thing. You're going to have this one thing. And if they clean it for you so you don't have to worry about that, I think it will work better. I think it's a thinkable,
0: Because then you can, for example, like, let's say it's a food truck and there are some benches nearby.
1: Yeah.
0: And you can take it, you sit down, you can eat, and then just give the stuff right back. Put it in whatever bin they have for it, and then you don't have to worry about it.
1: Do you think that food truck is going to have a smaller little truck with them that carries
0: all the stuff?
1: I mean, I guess they already have the things they're going to put your food in anyways, those containers, but they're all paper, so they don't take up as much space as like something metal.
0: Yeah. I mean, space is going to be a concern for sure. But so far, everyone's pretty much on board with this. They say they're sick and tired of all the trash. They actually had to close one of their landfills in this area. And so they're really conscientious about it, how much trash they have to pick up off the beaches that washes back up onto the island. And so they say they want to do something about it. And, you know, if everyone gets on board, then it'll probably work. You know, it'll probably really work if everyone gets on board.
1: I think it's a great idea. And, you know, speaking of fast food, In-N-Out, man, do you go to In-N-Out Burger?
0: We do go to In-N-Out Burger. Yeah. It's a great value.
1: Now, The cool thing about In-N-Out Burger is that they have all of these outdoor spaces that you can sit. It's kind of like one of those old school kind of diners. You go pick up your food. You can sit outside or inside. But Culver City in California, they do not want drive-thrus. They're actually going to start banning drive-thrus. Yeah. And there's a new In-N-Out store that wants to go in. And immediately they're like, okay, this in this market where this In-N-Out's going to be, because it's going to be in a shopping mall, we don't want the lines. And this line can hold up to 26 cars if everyone's in line, right? Yeah. But what about, you know, the line when before you get into the line? And so, one, they want to ban all drive-thrus, but they also don't want the In-N-Out there because it's not pleasing to the eye. You know, some of the cities that have everything looks very nice, it blends in, kind of like Park City. And they said they don't want fast food in their area. They want really clean food. But back to the drive-thru, would you go to your favorite fast food restaurant if you couldn't go through the drive-thru?
0: Sure. Yeah, I don't mind going in. Yeah, I don't mind. It doesn't bother me at all. In fact, the only drive-thru, well, let me think here. We'll do the car hop at Hires. We'll do the drive-through McDonald's. I would go inside. It's no problem for me.
1: What if it was a really small, like, I know we have those frozen custard shacks here where you can't really go inside.
0: You know, this is, so I think I get what they're going at here. So there is, there's been a conversation going on up where I live, And the story that's played out in the Salt Lake area is, I think it must be mirrored all across the country. And that is, we created these hard delineations between where people live and then where you might shop and eat and things like that. And where people lived was very tightly controlled. They didn't want businesses in there. Sometimes even home businesses are banned. But wherever you went to shop, it was the Wild West, whatever. Strip malls, big malls, whatever. Drive-thrus didn't matter. Giant parking lots, right? Because that was a place you always went to in your car.
1: Right.
0: And it didn't matter. And we've started to see just what poor planning that is. I mean, when you look at Utah suburbs, you can really see just how poor that planning is. You really are segregated from everything. And people want to start bringing a few things into the neighborhood. You know, as Utahns have traveled around the country, around the world, they see, oh, you know what? It's okay to have a neighborhood business, right? It's actually nice to have a neighborhood business, right? It's nice to have some services that are closer than the strip mall
1: in the next town. Yeah.
0: And this impacted Utah law in a lot of ways, because we had to redo how the gas tax is handled, because we were having large area of Utah cities that they were designating as no business zones. And then you had new cities in Utah suburbs that

0: had no tax base. And they're like, oh, well, hey, we have this beautiful new city. We don't want anything to interrupt it. All this beautiful, beautiful lawns. And then they have no tax base. They have no businesses. So we actually had to redo how sales tax and gas tax is done in the state of Utah to accommodate the fact that we just had these square miles of nothing but houses with not a business in sight. And so I think it's disheartening for a neighborhood. And I think it's risky for a neighborhood to say, okay, we're going to designate this for a business, right? We want a business to be in here. We're going to take this half a block. We're going to take this corner. And you think, oh, this is going to be really, really great for our neighborhood. And then it's in and out.
1: Yeah.
0: And there's a giant dumpster behind it. And it's bringing in cars till 1:30 in the morning. And it's like, that's not what you had in mind.
1: Yeah.
0: You know what I mean? It's not really what you had in mind.
1: Yeah.
0: You know, you're thinking, oh, let's have neighborhood businesses. We want a cafe, or we wanted this, or we wanted that. And this is a question for a lot of neighborhoods too, because a lot of the strip malls that were created across the valley are in desperate need of redevelopment.
1: More parking spaces would be nice.
0: Well, and more options, more opportunities, yeah. You know, and the way that they're designed now, these strip malls are kind of cut off from the neighborhood. Their neighborhoods are like little islands, and there's not good neighborhood access into them. And I think people are looking for something that's a little more fluid, that is something that augments the community a little bit better. And so I can see their point that a drive-through restaurant like In-N-Out, while technically it's a business that would fit on this lot, it's not necessarily what we were hoping for when we opened this area to bring in a business for our community. You know what I mean? I get that. And it's nothing against In-N-Out Burger.
1: No, it's just the aesthetic that you want for your community. They said they wanted healthy food. They have, you know, over 1,000 signatures in their area that says, you know, definitely no drive-through. They're taking some time to see if they're even going to let the restaurant go in there. But you were talking to me before the show about, you know, an instance with a famous coffee shop that was just totally interrupting traffic flow. And I think that's a huge problem.
0: Yeah. Well, this can happen as well, where we had a poorly designed drive-through business that went in over on Highland, and it was right near Highland and Fort Union,
1: which is already tight,
0: which is already busy. You got the 215 right there. And this was a disaster because it was poorly designed. And they said, okay, no, yeah, this can go in here. This will fit on this lot. This is zoned appropriately. But then once it started getting going, it was the biggest mess. And yeah.
1: Getting in the way of your commute.
0: When I saw what Culver City was saying, that, you know, hey, I'll respect In-N-Out, but this is wrong for us. I kind of get that. Not every business is going to be right for every neighborhood.
1: Yeah, I agree as well. So I'm with you, Culver City, on that one.
0: We've got a strip mall. We've got an old strip mall in our neighborhood. It's not far from our home. It's a 1 minute, a 45 second drive or a 10 minute walk. You know, it's not far. And it's in desperate need of redevelopment. Some of them are good neighborhood businesses. You know, others are just, wasted space, completely inappropriate. There are like half a dozen insurance agents there that don't even work out of their office anymore. This would be cool to have some neighborhood businesses here that augment the neighborhood, that was maybe it was a little easier to get in and out of, a little bit easier for pedestrians, or a little easier for cyclists, or maybe a little easier for young people, right? Because if you want to send your kid to a store.
1: Yeah. Walking down the street. Yeah.
0: Within walking distance. But then you've got to cross this enormous parking lot, you know, in order to get to the store. You can see how you wouldn't want to send every kid on that errand.
1: Yeah. Right? I really think we need more walking cities here in Salt Lake. Like, you go downtown, you do have neighborhoods where you can walk, you know, to different little grocery stores, to restaurants. Yeah. You don't have to always drive your car. And I would really love to see that in more neighborhoods. The one thing I loved when I was in elementary and junior high was like when my mom said I could go down to the Sev, you know, and that's what we called it, you know. So we're like, oh, we can walk out of the neighborhood and we can go there. And it was just right on the corner. Like, we didn't have to cross anything. It was just in the neighborhood. But that was... It's not technically a walking city, but I loved that. I would love more of that.
0: When I was a kid, we had a Sev too, but we had to cross State Street.
1: Oh,
0: to get to it.
1: No, my mom wouldn't let me do
0: that. And so it was State Street and 21st South. 7-Eleven's still there, because 7-Elevens never die.
1: No, they don't.
0: When they do, they turn into PC laptops. That's the only time they die. But
1: them's the rules.
0: But it's Yeah, there was a time. So we're doing it now. Now we're being smarter with how we develop neighborhoods and integrate small businesses and things like that. And we did it previously, but there was a giant stretch between basically World War II and almost now.
1: Yeah.
0: Where we were the worst in the world at neighborhoods. I mean, if you've traveled around, who would want to live in the neighborhoods that we have?
1: Yeah.
0: Do they look nice? Sure, I guess.
1: Lead anywhere. There's so many cul-de-sacs. You don't have anything nearby.
0: You don't have anything nearby. You are trapped if you don't have your car. They're hot. There aren't trees. They're just, it's blistering out there. They're kind of, you know, I mean, I love my neighborhood, but this happens to be all the time when I travel. Oh man, this is actually really nice. I wish we did it like this.
1: Yeah. Boston's my favorite city because you can just walk everywhere.
0: And we do
1: miles and miles.
0: And we do it now. We're much smarter now, right? People are getting a lot more clever on how to do this mixed use and things like that. But for a long time, basically from World War II up until now, all we did was build just massive expansive houses. And then we just assumed that anything you needed, you'd just be willing to drive to the mall.
1: Did we learn nothing from Sims?
0: Right.
1: Where you have to build things near homes.
0: I got a message here from McGee. McGee says, hey, Brightside, have you stopped doing the 1 to 3 p.m. show on YouTube? I've been on vacation and watched the after party, but at 1 p.m. there was nothing.
1: Oh.
2: We just had a technical issue yesterday.
0: Oh, we did?
2: We're figuring it out.
0: Oh, yeah. Okay. All right. So hopefully today it'll be back up.
2: Yeah.
0: All right. Okay. All right, McGee.
1: We're glad that you missed us, but hopefully we'll be there.
0: So when we start at 1 downstairs in the other studio, I'm going to jump on the stream and make sure that it's going. And McGee, if you have any other problems, just let me know because we got to do that.
1: Yeah.
0: You know, we got to. This is part of it. 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
0: All right. Next up, let's talk a little bit about jet lag. We've already talked about traveling. I love to travel. You love to travel. You like to travel, Alex?
2: I don't travel very much, but...
0: You enjoy it when you do? It's okay if you don't.
2: No. Let's say that.
0: Traveling's not for everybody, you know? A lot of people are like, I kind of like where I am.
1: Yeah.
0: I'm here. So, me, I'm always trying to escape. And then I escape, and I'm like, actually, home's not that bad.
1: After a while, you want your own bed.
0: Mm-hmm. And then I'm like, I got to escape again. I escape. And then I think, it's not that bad. And I come home. So, but we've got from Travel and Leisure, 5 celebrities told us the same jet lag hack. So we asked an expert to see if it truly works. Now, did you read this article?
1: I did.
0: I was disappointed.
1: Really?
0: I was really super disappointed because the hack that everyone swears by, including my travel hero from PBS, which is, what's his name? I'm looking Rick at his Stevens? Photo, right? Rick Steves. I'm looking at his photo. If I had not looked at his photo, I would remember his name. Rick Steves. They all swear by this, and he is a personal
1: You're
0: hero.
1: Probably going to be mad at me.
0: Rick
1: then.
0: Steves is so great. But when I found out that the secret hack to jet lag is exercise, I wanted to die.
1: Because, you're not a big exercise guy?
0: That's a really good way of putting it. I'm not a big exercise guy. I'm a big guy. I'm not a big exercise guy. Those two things are related, by the way.
1: I don't think you have to do like massive exercise. You don't have to go like Cynthia says, Erivo says that she goes and runs, but she's like a marathon runner, right? And I would go and run mainly to see the city, but also because you gotta stay up. If you haven't traveled before and you're going into a different time zone, you want to still do the same things you would do in that time zone that you would do in your own, or else you're going to get messed up. And so for me, I would try and stay in that. And then the next morning I would make sure that I woke up at the same time, which sometimes is very difficult depending on which time zone you're in, and I would either go for a walk or run and see the city. But like when you get off the plane and you get all unpacked and everything, just go for a short walk. Pick a restaurant that you can go walk to, because I think it's just that body movement, that pushing the blood around and making sure that you're not stagnant, that's going to help you.
0: Well, you definitely want to. So when I travel, if I'm several time zones, if it's just one or two time zones, I don't usually have a problem with that. But if I'm, you know, far away, then my trick is after landing, I basically stay up until a late bedtime. I just stay up and stay busy until like 11 p.m. at night, and then I'm ready to go to bed. And by the next morning, I'm in sync.
1: That seems to help.
0: There's one thing that can throw it off, and that is if I spend the evening watching TV before I go to bed.
1: Yeah.
0: If I watch TV before, something about that kills it.
1: So like if you went to the gym, you'd probably be okay.
0: I'd probably be okay. But like if I go and sit down and I just watch TV for an hour or two before falling asleep, even if I'm falling asleep at like a normal time for there, for that location, something about watching TV, then it just, it screws it up, and it'll be a few days before I get back to normal.
1: What's the furthest you've traveled that you've had to really think about taking care of yourself in that way?
0: So I do like to travel. I don't have a huge number of different locations that I go. So the furthest that I go and the place I go most often is I have friends and personal interests in Bucharest in Romania.
1: Oh, wow.
0: And so I go there. I've been going there about once a year.
1: That's amazing.
0: And that is where I've kind of learned this. So if I can, you know, stay busy, get to bed at a good, you know, reasonable late-ish bedtime, I'm fine. But if I'm watching TV, then that kills it.
1: Yeah. I went to Japan, I needed a whole day, even though I did my walking and everything. I don't know what it was about Japan. Also, I ate my way through, so I may have been in like a food coma.
0: Yeah, I've heard that can really, really mess you up. I've got a friend of mine who just went to Thailand. He's going to be there for like 4 months.
1: Oh, wow.
0: And he had jet lag for a couple of weeks.
1: Oh, wow.
0: Like that, he just was not...
1: Not feeling it.
0: Not feeling it. And then he finally was... After a couple of weeks that he finally started kind of getting into it. So, do you remember that show, Lost in Translation?
1: Yeah.
0: Yeah. It's one of my favorites. That's about a guy. And when I see him going through those jet lag scenes, you know, where he can't fall asleep. It's the middle of the night, you know, or he's like half asleep in the taxi. Yeah. I just feel that so much because I've been there. I know what that feels like. And, to be kind of half in, half out. And you just want to die.
1: And you miss out on things if you miss half of a day or a whole day because of that. So, so maybe try a little walk or a little jog or something like that.
0: Yeah, I think that's I think that is absolutely reasonable.
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6: ABC News, I'm Mike Dubusky. The U.S. launched, by some counts, three waves of strikes on Iranian targets in the last day, and now officials in the surrounding region are reporting retaliatory strikes from Iran. The IRGC says they're specifically targeting American offensive infrastructure. Todd Blanche was on Capitol Hill today as lawmakers consider whether he should go from acting attorney general to permanent attorney general.
7: I'm proud of what we've done to help American families see safer streets and to have a fair shot at the life they're working to build.
6: He faced questions over the release of the Epstein files and the anti-weaponization fund. In Texas,
8: I've already issued a disaster declaration for 59 counties across the state. We can also add more counties to that declaration as needed.
6: Governor Greg Abbott updating residents about the growing flooding threat there. Officials say 75 people had to be rescued today. This is ABC News.
9: It's 7:31 at KSL News Radio. I'm Michelle Rowe, KSL's top local story this hour. Is developing news. A Utah Fire Info says the new fire start burning near Zion National Park is at about 6 acres. That's called the Mesa Fire, burning in the Kolob Smith area. Residents in the area are asked to check the Washington County Emergency Management Genesis Project evacuation map for the latest evacuation readiness status. In an abundance of caution, several areas are in the yellow or set status. Stay tuned and we'll continue to bring you the latest. State Senator Todd Weiler is expanding his resume, being announced today as the new president and CEO of the conservative think tank, the Sutherland Institute. He says he will leave his law practice, but will continue to serve in the Senate. He tells inside sources that he doesn't see this new position as posing a conflict of interest with his role in the Utah legislature.
10: I think it's similar to Howard Stevenson was a state senator and head of the Utah Taxpayers Association for 2 decades. And so I think I'll be following the precedent that he set.
9: Weiler will begin his new role in early August. Stephen King is reacting to his second book being banned from Utah schools. Different Seasons, which is a compilation containing the stories of the body and Shawshank Redemption, is now off shelves. And King's answer is, quote, "What's wrong with these people?" King expressed disappointment with the choice on X, which he says are stories about friendship and courage and relatable by teens. Traffic and weather together brought to you by UCCU. Learn how to save more this summer at uccu.com. Still looking at some congestion around 90th South and State Street. So if you can avoid that area at the moment, that would be a good idea. KSL weather, another hot one tomorrow with a high in the upper 90s and partly cloudy. Friday, a 50% chance of thunderstorms and a high in the mid-90s. There's a chance of the storms remaining into the middle of next week. Right now, it's partly cloudy and 93 degrees. I'm Michelle Rowe. 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
12: All right, next up, smoking is having a cultural comeback. So apparently smoking is becoming cool again. There is a smoking renaissance amongst Gen Z, which actually makes sense.
16: Does it? Because I didn't think it did.
12: Because Gen Z is going to go down in history as the I need to touch the stove generation. You shouldn't smoke. You say that, but I'm going to smoke. You guys should, make sure you get your vaccines. You say that, but I'm going to not.
16: Yeah.
12: You know what I mean? It's like all these things that, you know, we've learned. Hey, don't drink raw milk. Okay, you say that, but I think we should all drink raw milk.
16: Right.
12: It's like there's this weird, like, all the lessons that we've learned over time, Gen Z is apparently not interested. They are the I insist on touching the hot stove generation.
16: They just want to be like, oh yeah, kind of, you know, they're going to be constant teenagers and testing everything.
12: I don't know.
16: It's so weird to me that it is coming back. Remember when it went away, we wouldn't even have it in movies, you know, talking movies is they wouldn't even show people smoking in movies unless it really, really made sense. And now when you're watching television shows, there's that warning. Yeah. For mature audiences, if there's some kind of tobacco in
12: use.
16: The show. Yeah. Yeah. This is crazy to me.
12: Yeah. I mean, I get why people smoke. It's addictive. I have a strong nostalgic attraction to cigarettes. I grew up at a time when lots of people smoked around me. I grew up, in fact, at one of the earliest, the earliest plane ride that I remember people smoking on it.
16: Really?
12: Yeah, it was an overseas flight. It was a Japan Airlines flight.
16: And everybody was smoking on the plane?
12: I remember dudes, they were. So it was a 747, and it was enormous, and it wasn't very full. And I remember the flight attendant, it was with a bunch of other elementary school students. And the flight attendants all kind of had us up near the front, but, you know, we'd kind of walk up and down the aisles. And I remember in the back, all these men smoking in the back.
16: Was that the smoking area? It was in the back, like it didn't travel through the rest of the
12: plane. I mean, it was on that flight.
16: It just reminds me of Mad Men. Like, when I think of smoking, I just think of the show Mad Men, but also like any film noir, you know, kind of thing. But I've noticed more in movies lately that smoking is coming back.
12: Smoking is coming back. It's not a good idea. No. I get it. And I still, when I smell cigarette smoke, I have a strong nostalgic attraction to it. I've never smoked in my life, but especially cigarette smoke outdoors. It's very nostalgic for me.
16: It brings you back to a moment.
12: And I like it quite a bit. It's kind of a weird, like, it kind of puts you in a place.
17: Oh, yeah.
16: It reminds me of Vegas.
17: Yeah.
12: It reminds you of Vegas.
17: Any concert that I've been to, there's been a ton of cigarette smoke. Any coffee shop. So, like, anything kind of cool when I was a teen. Mm-hmm. So, when I smell cigarette smoke, yeah.
12: Yeah, then you get that, yeah. So, but it's not smart. It's not really smart.
16: And it's gross. And you're going to be stinky and your teeth are going to be gross. Like, it's just not great.
12: Yeah.
16: Yeah.
12: Yeah. It's not going to be great. So look, kids, don't do it. But, you know, is it glamorous? It can be portrayed as glamorous. But I'll tell you what, some of the most effective smoking ads that I ever saw were those people who are kind of have end stage diseases, like talking through their. What do you call that when they have the hole in their throat?
16: Yeah, and now all I can think of the word is larynx, and that's not.
12: Yeah, and they're talking through their little hole. You know, like,
17: I think it's called a stoma. I think
12: that was super effective because, you know, you have this image of cigarette smoking being glamorous because that's kind of what we see in the movies,
16: cowboys,
12: right?
16: Cowboys and
12: But you know, after 30 years of smoking, It is not glamorous.
16: No. I had to get my dad off smoking last year because he had three heart attacks a couple of years ago. And I'm like, dude, like, you can't be smoking. He started smoking when he was like 9 or 10 years old because that was the world. And then he stopped smoking when he married my mom because she wasn't having it. And then she passed away and he started again. And I'm like, dude, like, you can't be doing this. You can't be doing it in the house. I'm allergic to smoke, to cigarette smoke. So, but I also wanted him to be healthy. And it took a little while and it was... There was some anger there, but now he's good. He's healthy. He's, doing well. So.
12: My grandparents both died from things related to smoking.
16: Oh, man.
12: Much, much younger than they should have.
16: We can prevent this.
12: Much, much younger than they should have. My grandfather died of an aneurysm that was, you know, smoking causes, you know, problems like that. It'll lead to stroke and things like that. And my grandmother died of lung cancer.
16: Yeah. And it's all preventable. Yeah.
12: And they didn't need to. And you know what? Towards the end of their life, they saw the damage that smoking had done to their bodies and they regretted it. Mm. And they were sad. They were sad that they'd ever done it.
16: So don't do it.
12: Because not only did they have an earlier than necessary death, but they... the years leading up to that were terrible. They were just in poor health. They got old... sooner than they needed to, and they ran into poor health sooner than they needed to. And so, and when you're in that situation, I mean, death is almost like it becomes almost like a mercy killing, you know?
16: Yeah.
12: Because you weren't, you know, your quality of life was so poor anyway that, you know, it's sad to see you go, but you know, some people reach that point where they're like, I'm not even having fun.
16: Yeah.
12: I'm still alive, but I don't understand what the point is now.
16: Yeah, like you said, the quality of life is down, so why? Yeah.
12: And when you're young, you know, for right now, the Gen Z, they're the immortals. They're never going to die, you know? And I know what that's like. I remember that, having that mentality.
16: We all thought we could take over the world and nothing was going to bother us or touch us. Yeah. But we've all been there, but you don't need to smoke to be there.
12: Unky Ben says, few things are worse than the stale tobacco smoke smell in someone's clothes. That is true. The stale smell gets gross really fast. And then 1 through 9 says, I kissed a girl who smoked, seriously tasted like ashtray.
16: Ugh, yeah.
12: Yuck. I'm anti. Blah.
16: Gross. Blah. Yeah.
12: Ugh. Gross. Could you imagine that? Kissing someone who tastes like cigarettes?
16: Oh, man. No. I don't love it.
12: My other grandpa smoked a pipe.
16: My dad used to. So that's my nostalgia smell, is if I smell pipe smoke.
12: It's a very different kind of
16: And I
12: smell.
16: Love it. Yeah, because my dad smoked a pipe when I was younger.
12: McGee says, my dad died from emphysema. So you know. I mean, there's a reason why we went through all this, you know, and it took a long time. Mm-hmm. I remember, jeez, because I'm the old guy in the room. I remember when we went through our smoking bans here in the state of Utah.
16: Yeah.
12: And it started, you know, in Salt Lake. Salt Lake does everything first. Salt Lake is always kind of first out the door with every new idea. And then everyone else kind of comes along. And I remember it was a traumatic debate. I mean, there were hard feelings. It was by no means a settled thing. And this was, gosh, when did Utah finally get its smoking ban? I think it must have been late 90s at the earliest.
16: Yeah, it wasn't that long ago.
12: Maybe
16: really.
12: 2000 when we got a smoking ban in place. And it was, I could actually look that up. And, you know, we went through all this. We went through all this with, so speaking of Mad Men, right? You can go back and look at all those old advertisements where, you know, 9 out of 10 doctors recommend this cigarette.
16: Yeah.
12: Right?
16: Who are these doctors? They're smoking.
12: These were the ads. Like, this was it. And then we went through and we started restricting ads, you know, and then we started doing these other things. And it took us a long time. And do you realize how many people got so sick and died? Not just because they were smoking, because they had been told that it was perfectly safe. And it took us so long to finally get the information out. It took us so long to finally get to that point where we could kind of wrap our arms around this problem and push it down to a manageable place. And we've benefited from it so much that it's frustrating now to see a generation say, yeah, but.
16: Do you think with the resurgence now that there's more, you know, commercials on social media, which is where they are. Do you think we're going to start seeing those ads now that this is becoming popular again?
12: No, they can't. They won't be able to roll that back because they're like,
16: not even on social media.
12: I don't think so.
16: No?
12: But it's just,
16: I hope not.
12: But there's just a, I don't know, there's just, and maybe I'm speaking out of turn here, but there just seems to be an element with the Gen Z. And I guess you see it too in the younger millennials where there's just, they're just, everything that, I don't know, they're just so quick to reject what's been established over time.
16: Exactly.
12: You know?
16: No, I agree.
12: And we have all these little touchstones and, you know, they're almost a joke, like the raw milk thing. It's almost like funny to talk about it, but that's real.
16: Yeah. And they're trying to be super healthy, but at the same time, they're going to jump into smoking.
12: But it's also trickled into other things, you know? Oh, civil rights are important. But are they?
16: Yeah.
12: You know,
16: we believe they are.
12: Oh no. But immigrants are important. Oh, but are immigrants though? Yeah. You know, it's like they're questioning everything, which is driving me up the wall.
16: Yeah. Well, and now it's because if you say there's a study behind something, you know, we've studied this. This is the right truth. You can go anywhere on the internet to find the answer of what you want.
12: Yeah.
16: Oh, you say smoking's bad. Well, let me go and look this up. And now they can go and see whatever they want.
12: Uncle Ben says, on another note, my Japanese father-in-law was super impressed when he came over for a visit and didn't see a smoker for almost a week.
16: Nice.
12: Yeah, that actually is, that is something that's unique and cool about America is significantly fewer smokers than other places. Europe has seen a big reduction in smoking. I've noticed that because I've been going back and forth to Europe for, you know, 25 years.
16: Lucky.
12: And it's fewer and fewer smokers. Fewer and fewer smokers. More and more fat people.
16: Really?
12: Yeah.
16: Oh, okay. Yeah. They're not just us visiting. They're just regular people from there.
12: Mm-hmm.
16: Okay.
12: Yeah. When you, interesting. I'm just telling you. Because
16: you're not smoking anymore, so now you got to eat.
12: I think that must be part of it. I think that must be part of it. But I think also, too, you know, we're really good at efficiency. America's all about efficiency. And if some of that efficiency shows on the waistline.
16: Yeah.
12: Like where to get food, how to get food. We've exported that. You know, we've exported that.
16: We have. So, we're ruining everyone.
12: Every time when I go there, I've started to notice, I've noticed an uptick in fat people. I'm like, this is our fault.
16: Yeah, we've given that to the world.
12: This is our fault. This was our contribution. And the Norwegians have saved the day, though, with the GLP-1s.
16: Yeah.
12: So.
16: And maybe after you travel, you know, go take a run. That'll help you.
12: Yeah.
16: I'm not going to talk you into this, am I? This is.
12: You know, no.
16: Okay. That's fine. That's okay. I'll run for you.
12: Like, there are some things that are good for me that I'll do. Exercise still remains.
16: But is it good for you?
12: Yeah, right. Well, but see, here's the difference between me and Gen Z, is that I'll say, I know it's good for you and I should do it. I'm not doing it.
16: Okay.
12: Gen Z would be like, I heard exercise was really bad for you because, you know.
16: Yeah. Let me show you this TikToker
12: One of my favorite things, anti-exercise thing that I heard is that you basically have a certain number of heartbeats in your life and that it, like exercise, you push through them too fast.
16: Oh my goodness.
12: Yeah. No, it's amazing.
16: I've never heard that in my life.
12: You haven't?
16: No.
12: You will.
16: Okay. I'll look it up and see.
12: You will, because that idea goes a lot higher than you would think.
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12: All right, what have we got next? We got anything next?
16: Let's talk about lines. I saw this really crazy video on Alex TikTok, and I think we have a soundbite for it.
12: We do. Do you want to set it up?
16: So tell us
12: in advance what we're going to see.
16: Yeah, so what we're looking at here is there was a lady who just blatantly cut in line at Disneyland on this ride. And I don't know if you know, but in Disneyland, you've got the line where everybody's waiting, and then you've got the exit line where the gate just opens.
12: And you leave.
16: Mm-hmm. Well, a woman just decided she's going to walk right through that gate and sit right down with her kid on this ride.
12: You gotta hit the button.
26: Follow your instructions on
12: I would like to speak to someone. Thank you.
16: Yeah.
12: So she walks on, and then she was told to get off.
16: Yeah.
12: She said you can't do that, and she flipped out and demanded to speak to someone.
16: Yeah.
12: Now I will say this: I have made the mistake of seeing an exit line and thinking, "Oh, there's no line here," and then it takes a minute before you realize, oh, this isn't the line.
16: But then you apologize, and you're like, oh, I'm so sorry, and you go to the back of the line,
12: right? Well, usually you can't even get through there. You know what I mean?
16: Right.
12: It's kind of a one-way swinging door. But I have done that. I've never gotten tried to get on a ride, but I've been like, oh, there's no ride, and then you go, there's no line, and then you go into it, and you're like, oh, this is the exit. I've done that before. She got all the way on the ride.
16: And then she just picks her kid up like it's a bag of potatoes, gets off the ride, tells everybody this is ridiculous. She wants to talk to someone. I don't know if she was just embarrassed. I don't know if she just thought she didn't have to wait in line. I mean, at Disneyland especially, you can see the lines. You understand what it is. You're going to wait in line. That's what you know you're spending your money on, right?
12: Yeah.
16: Is to wait in line. And so once she decided, you know, to talk to someone, I just feel bad for the cast members there and what they have to deal with. But I know when I go to an amusement park, I always see at least one or two times a family member that's holding a space in line for their whole family. So they get in line, the family's off going to the bathroom or getting food or maybe leaving another ride.
12: Right.
16: And then they kind of edge their way through and say, oh, my mom's up there, my family's up there, I need to get with my family. Is that something that you agree with?
12: So
16: are you okay with that?
12: I see that all the time. Now, strictly speaking, it's against Disney policy to hold a place in line for someone. Okay. So that can lead to a reprimand, right? They can discipline for you that.
16: I have never seen it done.
12: but technically it's against policy.
16: Yeah.
12: But I see that all the time. You know, they're going to ride a ride. One kid peels off to the bathroom and then has to rejoin the group. That does not bother me at all because I would want someone else to do that for my kid.
16: I've done it.
12: Right?
16: Yeah.
12: If my kid stopped for a churro and then had to catch up, I would want someone to just let them squeeze past. Technically, it's against the rules, but it's also one of those elements of social flexibility where we kind of, you know, let it go. But there is a point where it can be violated.
16: Yeah. You know, if you show up with like 10 family members.
12: Yeah. And I've had that happen before where an annoying number of people file past you and you're like, guys, this is an abuse.
16: Yeah.
12: I don't say that because I'm not very confrontational.
16: Yeah. But we all just kind of mumble to ourselves and we're like, if somebody tries to cut in line for me and it is maybe a mistake or something in a big group of people, I will say, you know, the end of the line is back there. But it would take, if it was just one or two people, I'd be like, well, and with how my day is going, my life's pretty good. If that's what they need to do is cut in front of me and it's like one or two people, I'm okay with it.
12: Yeah.
16: It happens at the grocery store a lot for some reason with me. Maybe I just look like a nice person that's not going to reprimand you.
12: Well,
16: but like, would you just blatantly cut in line somewhere, or have you cut in line? Not on accident, like at the ride, but like at the airport, if you accidentally cut in line, would you then go back, or we just say sorry, or would you not say anything, keep your eyes forward and keep going?
12: So if I cut in front of some people, yeah. I would definitely turn right around.
16: Yeah. Same.
12: Because this is how things go for me, is if I cut in front of that person, let's say it's an accident and they're like, ugh, and I cut in front of them and I didn't realize it. If I don't do anything to make it right, that person is going to be sitting next to me on the flight.
16: Karma.
12: Yes, this is a real thing. So I always am like, I'm so sorry, I didn't realize. And then I'll go and, you know, and I'll go to the back of the line because I'm a big boy. I can follow the rules, right? I know exactly how this works. But there are some people who definitely feel like the smart thing to do is to get around the rules. You know, that it's the smart thing. That's the smart way to get ahead, is by ignoring the rules that other people will follow. And that gives you a chance to get, you know, past. There's a risk in confronting them. And that is that if they are that kind of person, then they also might really be a problem if you try and confront them, which is, you know, which is a big problem. You know, when you try and confront the bully, or when you try and confront someone who's flouting the rules, you're taking on some risk there of how they're going to react. And that's the case up and down society. And so you have to think about that. Yeah. Leave your knives at home. Leave your knives at... That's why Disneyland doesn't allow weapons.
16: Exactly. Oh my gosh, we'd be in trouble.
12: All right, we're going to grab a break here and we're going to go downstairs for the big show, 1 to 3 on KSL News Radio. We'll see you down there.
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15: From ABC News, I'm Mike Dubusky. The ground in Texas was already saturated before another round of rain started to fall today. Officials say 75 people had to be rescued as waters rose. ABC's Faith Abube was there when one of those rescues took place.
17: And here in Bernie, Texas, the rain came down so quickly, it took only minutes for this river to overrun its banks. Crews were called out to more than 20 high water emergencies. We were here as emergency crews rescued a family of three from that vehicle. People here are being warned that the threat is not yet over. There is more rain in the forecast tonight and tomorrow.
15: Texas Governor Greg Abbott has issued disaster declarations for 59 counties. Meanwhile, wildfires in Canada are prompting air quality alerts across much of the northern half of the U.S. ABC's meteorologist Leslie Lopez says the dangerous air is expected to continue for the next few days.
18: So large majority of northern sections of the United States and the Northeast will be impacted. The tinge of the sky is changing into orange. In other places, the sky is turning very dark. And by the time we're heading into your Thursday, more of the East Coast will be dealing with very poor air quality. Anywhere from Boston all the way down to Washington, D.C. You can count on that smoke being shifted by the jet stream in these areas.
15: Experts say keeping doors and windows closed and using air purifiers for the next few days will help mitigate health risks. Acting Attorney General Todd Blanche is looking to drop the acting from his title, facing lawmakers' questions on Capitol Hill today as they consider a vote on his position. One of the big topics, how he handled the release of the Epstein files when he was at the Department of Justice. Jess Michaels was a victim of Epstein's when she was 22 and spoke to ABC News.
27: The question is, too, how much do we trust this Department of Justice at this point when we've been pushed aside for the last almost 12 months now?
15: You're listening to ABC News.
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0: It's 8:03 at KSL News Radio. I'm Michelle Rowe, KSL's top local story this hour. That's more developing news. The Cove Mountain Fire is currently 100% contained, and it burned approximately 5.6 acres, according to a post on the U.S. Forest Service Dixie National Forest Facebook page. Emergency managers are prepping those who live in the Cottonwood Fire burn scar to evacuate in case monsoonal moisture leads to flooding. KSL News Radio's Heather Peterson has more on what they're doing.
4: Utah's Division of Emergency Management tells me that those who live near burn scars have to worry about debris flows and flooding about 3 years after a fire. And with possible rain in the forecast for the next week, especially tomorrow in southwest Utah, cities like Beaver are being put on high alert. Beaver County has even installed two cameras along the Beaver River channel with a live YouTube feed to monitor the high-risk flood area so those who are ready to evacuate can do so if water levels and debris flows escalate.
0: So far, state emergency managers say they've heard reports of floodwaters and debris flowing in some of the canyon areas, including one instance where it crossed a road, but no word of it affecting homes or cities. Traffic and weather together brought to you by UCCU. Auto loan rates as low as 4.74% APR. Looking good out there. The major freeways and secondaries in the Salt Lake area are all looking good. We do have some construction delays, though. This is over on US 6. This is in the Diamond Fork area, but even those delays are easing. KSL weather, unsettled weather remains for the next several days. A 50% chance of thunderstorms on Friday and highs in the upper to mid-90s through Monday, with scattered thunderstorms continuing into the middle of next week. Right now, it's partly cloudy and 95 degrees. I'm Michelle Rowe, KSL News Radio, 102.7 FM, 1160 AM, and KSLNewsRadio.com, Utah's news, traffic, and weather station.
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0: You're going to fall off?
1: Yeah, almost did. I'm Ethan Millard. I've got Val Cameron here with me. She's filling in for Alex again today. Second day in a row, Val.
0: Love it. Yeah. So much fun.
1: Oh, yeah. I've had fun, too. You did a great job yesterday. I'm looking forward to a fun day today. And we're going to kick that off with our three things.
2: Your top trending stories happening right now. KSL Brightside's The Three Things.
1: Okay, so first up, this seemed like a big deal. The United States House of Representatives has passed a bill making daylight saving time permanent and ending our longstanding practice of changing our clocks twice a year. This bill goes to the Senate, and if it's enacted and then signed by the president, clocks would no longer return to standard time in November, so we would not do the fallback in November. Those individual states could opt out of the year-round daylight savings. Supporters say that, it disrupts sleep. Swapping the clocks like that disrupts sleep, increases workplace injuries. I was interested in that. And then critics say, though, it means the sun rises an hour later on winter mornings, which means for much of the winter, the sun won't rise till like 9 o'clock in the morning.
0: Oh, wow. I didn't even think about that part.
1: So what do you think? Do you like this change?
0: I do. I just think we should be the same all year round. Although once you do that and you get daylight savings in the spring and you're like, oh, I get an extra hour, then it does kind of feel.
1: That is pretty dang
0: but
1: nice.
0: But it's really not an extra hour.
1: It's not. But it does illustrate, though, how your mind can control
0: like
1: so
0: winning.
1: Much. Yeah, the perception is so much of our reality. So among the people who are trying to put the brakes on this is our airlines. So an organization that represents airlines says that they at least want a significant buffer period. They said that this is going to wreak havoc with crew and aircraft positioning because flight operations depend on tightly scheduled hub rotations and a sudden shift to year-round daylight saving time could misalign crew duty time limits and require a lot of adjustments. Domestic and international connectivity could be affected. The way the schedules interact with the rest of the world, especially countries that do not observe daylight savings, will be interruption. They're saying, hey, this change might be a really big deal for airlines. And so can we have a little time to absorb it? So
0: I didn't even think that would make such a big deal with airlines and flight patterns and yeah.
1: That's what they're saying.
0: You never know when it doesn't bother you, right?
1: I know, but see, that's the classic problem, though, in a society is you look at a problem, you say, well, it's not my problem.
0: Yeah.
1: But
0: do you agree with it? How do you feel about it?
1: I'm indifferent to it. I never minded the fall back, spring forward thing. Yeah. It never bothered me at all.
0: I definitely don't like the 9 a.m. thing.
1: I did like the point at which we would have, in the wintertime, the change that we would make that would bring the sunlight a little earlier. I did like that. I don't like the darkness so late in the morning. That bums me out.
0: Yeah.
1: But I don't know.
0: Yeah, I agree on that part. I don't want to, the sun approaching up 9 a.m. when I'm already at work.
1: Yeah.
0: I'd like it to be up earlier.
1: But, as far as things go, I'm sure that I'll adjust to this as easily as I adjusted to the changes that we did before. So,
0: yeah.
1: All right. This next one, the second thing, is out of Hurricane down in Washington County. Gavin Hernandez, 11 years old, is in the news this week because he'll be representing Team USA at the BMX Racing World Championships in Brisbane, Australia, this weekend.
0: Yeah.
1: July 17th through 19th. He's probably there right now. If he's not, he's probably on an airplane on his way yeah. there.
0: He's trying to acclimate to the time change.
1: Oh my goodness. Could you imagine that? But for kids though, stuff
0: yeah.
1: like that.
0: Yeah.
1: They bounce back easy. It's his parents that are going to be falling asleep in the stands.
0: Exactly.
1: He'll be down ripping around the track
0: And they're trying to stay awake.
1: Anyway, this will be his second time representing Team USA in the BMX Racing Championships. He made the team last year and traveled to Copenhagen, Denmark to compete. This year, he says he's a lot more prepared, and he's looking forward to traveling around and riding on some different tracks in some different countries. And just what a cool experience.
0: Congratulations. That is so cool.
1: Yeah, man. Representing Team USA, 11 years old.
0: I love it. Yeah. Do you know that today is one of my favorite days of all year, of like year-round favorite days?
1: Wednesday? You just love Wednesday?
0: No. Today is National Hot Dog Day.
1: You're kidding.
0: No, I'm not kidding. And I'm not kidding that it's one of my favorite days.
1: Well, can I share with you a strange coincidence?
0: Okay.
1: Yeah. That's also our third thing, is that it's National Hot Dog Day.
0: No way.
1: And specifically, you can find this story at KSL.com. This is really fun. This is down in Cedar City. The Southern Utah Museum of Art hosts a hot dog festival.
0: Why did I not know about this and why am I not there?
1: Every time every year at this time, it started in 2021. And the reason why is because they have a special piece of art down in the museum and it's called Hot Dog Bridge. Hot Dog Bridge by Russell T. Gordon, who's a painter and an educator who started as a fine arts teacher.

0: at the University of Utah in the late 1960s and has had a great career in art. His painting features a hot dog as a bridge between two red rock cliffs in front of a cloudy blue sky, and it's arched by a rainbow. And so this is one of their more famous works of art in this museum in Cedar City in the Southern Utah. Let me get the name right. Southern Utah Museum of Art. And so they've been hosting hot dog festivals.
1: And people come and they dress up in their own little hot dog costumes. They bring their families. How many hot dogs do you think you could eat in one sitting, or would you want to eat?
0: I like hot dogs. So it really depends. It depends on the size of the hot dog. It also, but you know what? Depends on the edibility of a hot dog as much as anything else depends on the bun.
1: Exactly.
0: So if you get a really good bun that's nice and soft, not dry and not too big, I could eat a couple of hot dogs without trying.
1: When I go to the Delta Center for any kind of sports game, they have their like $3 hot dogs. Mm-hmm. I can eat at least three of those.
0: So here's the trick, okay? And this works with any kind of bun. It needs to go in the microwave for like 10, 15 seconds.
1: Oh.
0: And then it comes out warm, but also squishy.
1: Squishy.
0: Squishy and soft. And so what I'll do is, I love hot dogs in general. People who listen to this show know that. And so I'll go to Maverick. Maverick's got great hot dogs. And I'll get the hot dog, throw it in the bun, and then I'll stick it in. They always have the microwaves there. I'll stick it in the microwave for like 10, 15 seconds, and that bun gets nice and soft.
1: You just changed my life.
0: Bit of relish.
1: Oh, I love the relish, but I'm a ketchup person.
0: And then I'm out the door.
1: Oh, my gosh.
0: They've got ketchup, too. They've got ketchup there if you want ketchup.
1: Well, I went to Chicago, and you know what you don't say? That you're going to put ketchup on a hot dog.
0: Well, you know, Chicago's got their own thing, but I generally don't eat mustard. I'm sorry. I generally don't eat ketchup on a hot dog just because I'm not 8 years old.
1: Oh, so. Okay. Well, thanks for that.
0: But, you know, you do your thing, Val.
1: You did change my life, though. When I go home and eat my hot dog tonight, which now I need to stop and get hot dogs and buns, I'm going to stick that bun.
0: Yeah.
1: Yeah. I'm going to microwave it, and then I'm going to text you and say, thanks for changing my life forever.
0: Yeah. Well, you're welcome for that. Just like 10 seconds, and it gets it nice and soft. And then, boy, that hot dog is a whole different experience, because one of the things that can ruin a good hot dog is a bun that it was left out. You know, and this is a problem with a lot of picnics and things like that. They'll put the buns out, and then by the time you get to it.
1: Or the buns are too much bread. People are trying to be fancy, and they get those big buns.
0: Big buns, small hot dog. Yeah. There are a lot of problems with it.
1: I don't love it.
0: I mean, you know, Costco does big buns for their hot dogs, but the hot dogs are enormous.
1: Yeah,
0: you know,
1: so it works. Good. So
0: there's a proportionality question.
1: Yeah, exactly.
0: Anyway, hopefully we've covered this well enough.
1: You got the science now of a good hot dog. Thank you.
0: Right. All right. You know what? We're committed to bringing you the most important news and information on KSL News Radio. Now, we got to grab a break. When we come back, the European Union wants to ban social media for everyone under the age of 13 years old. Do you think that's smart? Honestly, I think they should go.
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0: All right, welcome back. This is KSL Brightside. I'm Ethan Millard. I've got Val Cameron here with me. And Val, I sure do appreciate you doing this.
1: I'm so happy to be here.
0: I just noticed something. The camera is actually on your former position here. You've moved to another position.
1: I have moved, yeah.
0: How do we change the camera? Oh, okay. She's got it. She's working on it. It's just I just looked up and noticed that it looks like I'm talking to an empty chair.
1: It's because I'm so sneaky. I'm a ninja. You can't
0: see me. Oh, here we go. You got it. She got it. She got it done. Now you can see. If you're on the live stream, you can see Val right here. It's the same Val that you can hear every Friday morning on the movie show with Andy Farnsworth. So
1: we love talking about movies. Come visit us.
0: I know it, but we're going to talk about something different though right now. We're going to talk about social media. The European Union is moving to restrict social media access for children under 13. Some countries in Europe have gone even further than that. France is implementing a no one under 15. Greece and Spain are enforcing restrictions for under 15 and under 16. So Greece under 15, Spain under 16. And the European Union generally, though, wants that baseline to be, looks like they want that baseline to be 13 years old.
1: And you don't think that's high enough?
0: I think that's too young.
1: Yeah.
0: I honestly, part of this is me just being a grumpy middle-aged guy with a teenage daughter.
1: Yeah.
0: I think, I'm not trying to be controversial here. I think 18 is fine.
1: You think 18?
0: I think social media is fine for adults.
1: Okay.
0: I do not think kids should be anywhere near it.
1: So we just take it away. That would be the hardest, I think, because everybody has had social media. Kids have been used to this. And now, this is what I love, you're going to tell them to go outside and play, which is Val, what I want them to do.
0: Val, I take stuff away from my kids all the time. I'm not afraid of this.
1: Mine's 23, so I don't have to worry about
0: it. You're out of the window.
1: But I think when she was growing up, social media was way different than it is now. It has taken a turn, and not only is it bad for kids, but the parents of these kids that are on social media and doing really well mm-hmm. are making it now their kids' job to be on social media because they're making a ton of money.
0: Yeah.
1: So that's very controversial to me, is like, okay, you figured out your kid has something and people like it, and now they're taking it. Advantage and explaining their kids.
0: Well, like so often, you know, they're making money for the parents, but the kids end up with very little to nothing. That's super, super common.
1: Yeah, and their parents aren't their parents anymore.
0: That's right. Yeah, no, they're managers, they're entertainment managers. I think so, among the things that we've seen in Europe is, and this is another element of this restriction that European Union is looking to consider. And that is ban under the age of 13. And then from 13 to 18, social media only with certain safety features, including a disabled infinite scroll.
1: I like that
0: idea. So between 13 and 18, no infinite scroll. And I think the infinite scroll should be disabled generally for all people. I think that for the most part, social media is a mistake. I think that so we should right now, social media is for everyone, right? Make social media part of your life, right? We should all have social media. Whoa, you're not on social media. Why aren't you on Facebook, right?
1: Yeah.
0: It's assumed that everyone's going to want to do this. I think we need to look at it differently. I think that we need to look at it like a hobby. Like some people might be into podcasting. Oh, I love podcasting. I'm into podcasting. I got the equipment. I do a podcast. It's my hobby. It's what I do in my free time.
1: Yeah.
0: The rest of us are like, oh, yeah, cool. That's what you do. But I'm not going to.
1: Yeah.
0: That's how we need to look at social media. Because I don't think that it is super, super. I don't think it is as valuable to society as we pretend it is. And I think it's more harmful to us personally and in our families and in society than the value of the companies that create it. I don't think Facebook is valuable enough for the problems that we have with things like infinite scroll. And I think that I got off social media completely.
1: You're not on it at all.
0: I'm not on it at all.
1: Well, congratulations. Like that's huge because people can get addicted. And I actually have a handful of acquaintances and friends that actually went back to the flip phone.
0: Yeah.
1: Because they were just on social media so much, they weren't paying attention to their partner, they weren't paying attention to their life, and they got off, and now they have a flip phone. All it does is call people, and they're doing way better in their life.
0: The infinite scroll is so damaging, not just to teenagers, but to adults as well. And every time I bring this up, people say, oh, well, you sounds like you have a bad algorithm. No. I had a great algorithm. It only ever showed me
1: what you wanted.
0: What I wanted.
1: Yeah.
0: You know, I was able for a long time, it kept recommending, you know, radical and racist things, you know, it kept trying to recommend that to me for the longest time, but finally got it out. I only saw the things I wanted, but that infinite scroll eroded me and I could ruin my day with a period of scrolling. I would go from having a good day to a bad day, not because anything really, really happened. It was just that. And I don't know what it is. There's something about it. It wasn't the content itself.
1: It
0: right?
1: was you just stepping away from life and doing it. It gets addictive.
0: I think, but maybe something about the addiction. I don't know. But there's something about that we were not meant to be doing this. This is not how we were built. This is not how we were wired physiologically. I really think it's wrong for us. And I think the best thing we can do is just stop and just not do it anymore.
1: Yeah.
0: And my life is significantly better without social media.
1: Yeah.
0: And I can't think of anything that would bring me back to it.
1: Yeah.
0: You know, I don't know what anyone could offer me that would be valuable enough to give myself over again to these companies.
1: Yeah, I think it's definitely, I mean, it's like AI, right? It's like anything that we invent to create, to make our lives better, quote unquote better, is that it's a tool that we need to use, but it's a tool that we need to limit. So these limits, I agree with. But we do, I mean, we're never going to get rid of it at this point, right? So people are going to choose what they like you just don't want to be on it anymore. And that's great. Like you said, it's a hobby. It can be a hobby for people. But I do like the limitations, making sure you cannot get on it. And maybe there's a law, because I know I am guilty of this. When Facebook came out and my daughter was a little bit older and all of her friends had Facebook page, I lied and said I created an account and said she was the right age to be on Facebook. Mm-hmm. But I monitored it. But so how do you stop that? Like, how do you stop people getting around that rule? And so I'm just trying to think realistically, but I do agree with saying you cannot get on social media until you're 16 or 17 years old, because we need to teach people how to be responsible with it. And this is something they should teach in schools, because it is so much a part of our life now that you need to teach safety. You need to teach what the right and wrong ways are to use it, things to look out for so that you're not going to get used on social media. And there's so much on social media that people, you know, make fun of people and they just bully people. So I definitely think restrictions are good.
0: I agree with that. And there's already an argument that we use. Thanks, Alex. Alex just brought me a couple of pages I need. There's already an argument that we use that I think is completely appropriate. And we use it with alcohol. And we say it's inappropriate for young people to drink because their brains are still developing. Mm-hmm. And I think that's a very, very good way to defend children. But then when it comes to social media, where we have demonstrated an effect on their psyche and on their developing brains, that is significant. But then we roll over, we're like, yeah, but you know, we don't want to have to tell Meta what to do, or we don't have to tell Instagram. We don't have to, you know, well, yeah, but social media, how are they going to communicate with their friends? You know, what I hear is people saying, well, if I don't let my 15-year-old drink at parties, how are they going to have friends?
1: Right.
0: That's what I hear.
1: They can call them. They can go to their house. You have to get in your car again and take your kids to a play date. Like, all of those things that we did when we were younger, they don't really exist for many kids anymore.
0: I think it is a great defense of children to say, yeah, when you're 18, knock yourself out with social media.
1: Yeah.
0: Up until then, it's not going to be a part of your brain development. And I think we treat it just like that. Your brain's still developing. You can't, we're not going to let you be a part of this because it is, I personally feel like it's that seriously. And then also, you know what? If a member of Congress came up with the idea that maybe one of the regulations on social media is that we don't do the infinite scroll anymore for anyone, I would actually feel like that was a reasonable thing to introduce and say, hey, you know what? You guys had fun. No more infinite scroll. Find something else.
1: Yeah.
0: I think that would be okay, but.
1: I agree.
0: What do you think? 57500. We'd love to take a couple of texts from you when we come back. Are you still on social media? Have you sworn off social media like I have? Val apparently is still into it. So
1: Sure am.
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16: ABC News, I'm Mike DeBusky. Heavy rain is soaking Texas right now, with the governor there putting disaster declarations in place in nearly 60 counties. ABC meteorologist Lee Goldberg has the forecast.
17: So the flash flooding, it's two nights in a row for the Texas Hill Country. A high risk for life-threatening flash flooding, rainfall rates to 3 inches an hour, rising river levels. We got flash floods washing out roadways. This is going to go into tomorrow, locally up to 15 inches of additional rain in the Texas Hill Country.
16: Officials say rainfall could exceed 30 inches in some other places. Residents from Minnesota through New York looked up and saw hazy orange skies today thanks to the Canadian wildfires. Air quality alerts are in effect for much of the Northeast. Acting Attorney General Todd Blanche appearing on Capitol Hill today.
18: That's my job, securing safety for every American.
16: Lawmakers are weighing whether to make that acting position permanent, and U.S. Central Command says the latest wave of strikes on Iran have now ended. This is ABC News.
19: It's 8:31 at KSL News Radio. I'm Michelle Rowe. KSL's top local story this hour. Opponents of the Box Elder County Data Center project are now suing its main investor, Kevin O'Leary, and Fox News for spreading lies that they're Chinese operatives. The claims were made back in May, and Elevate Strategies founder Gabby Finlayson defended herself to KSL.
20: It's intimidating. It was, you know, I'm being doxxed in a way on national television, being accused of being a foreign adversary agent.
19: Fox News Media said in a statement to KSL that they will fight this lawsuit vigorously, and they have already issued apologies on every program that ran O'Leary's claims. O'Leary says he's already clarified his remarks and he will file a countersuit when appropriate. A judge is now mulling over whether a man will stand trial for murder. Izayla Pululu is accused of leaving three disabled men in a running van in his West Valley garage back for more than 4 hours. All of the men died. Today, prosecutors began laying out their case against him, saying he left the men alone so he could go to his apartment and watch TV. A man is behind bars in Washington County after police say he crashed his car and then lied about it to officers. The case was eventually cracked because of flip-flop prints left at the scene. The investigation began Sunday afternoon after a witness reported a crash west of Gunlock.
21: He described that he located the vehicle, and as he was driving out, he saw a shirtless male walking out of the area wearing flip-flops.
19: Washington County Sheriff's Office Sergeant Lucas Alfred said they got a call from Dennis Atkinson saying his car was stolen. When police examined the scene, they saw Atkinson was wearing flip-flops and the prints matched the one found left at the crash. Traffic and weather together brought to you by UCCU. You deserve to love where you bank. We have a crash northbound I-15 north of Center Street in Provo. That is blocking a right shoulder. Also, we have another crash in southbound Bangor Highway 98 South. And that is just south of 98 South. And that is on the right shoulder. KSL weather, unsettled monsoonal weather continues the next 7 days with highs in the upper to mid-90s into early next week and a 50% chance of thunderstorms on Friday. But those scattered thunderstorms will remain into next week. Right now, it's mostly cloudy and 91 degrees. I'm Michelle Rowe, KSL News Radio, 102.7 FM, 1160 AM, and KSLNewsRadio.com, Utah's news, traffic, and weather station.
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0: And you're sure management's okay with this?
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0: All right, welcome back to KSL Brightside. I'm Ethan Miller. I've got Val Cameron here with me. And Val, we're getting a few text messages in on this idea that the European Union wants to put a baseline age restriction of 13 for social media. I think it should be 18, including here in the United States. We talked about this.
1: Yeah.
0: We had a few texts that are coming in at 57500. Janice says, it bugs me to death when I miss a family event and they say, well, we put it on Facebook.
1: Same.
0: Yeah. I've had that happen, but you know what? From my real friends and my real family, they have my phone number.
1: Yeah. I turned off all my notifications on Facebook.
0: Yeah.
1: Yeah.
0: And, we got another text here. It's, from Vicky. Vicky says, I've never been on any social media and I have no desire to be on it. Good for you, Vicky. Don't even start. That's my opinion. And then this text, it says, I'm not much into social media, but I don't want government having that kind of control. Feels way too big brother.
1: Okay. I guess there's that point.
0: And I get that.
1: Yeah.
0: But at the same time, we can't exert some control. Right?
1: Yeah.
0: So I don't think it's outside.
1: As well, and yourself, like you said, hobby. Like I can see that is... Who's going to tell me what I can do or not do, and what I do with my kids is my own business. But I mean, I still think like we have restrictions on commercials that can play on TV and radio. We have restrictions on what we can see on billboards. We have you know, so having at least an age restriction, I don't think is too far out.
0: Well, like I said, I like the kind of language they use around alcohol in teens. It's a developing brain. You got to keep them away from it. And I think that's the open door that we walk through also with social media. These are developing brains. Let's give them the best possible chance. We kept you off alcohol. That doesn't guarantee you're going to be a success, but it's something we can do to give you the best possible chance. And I think this is another thing we can do. We can just say, hey, you know what? Your brain's developing. No social media until you're older. And I think that that is a reasonable thing for us to do and say, hey, you know what? We're trying to give you every possible chance. Staying off social media is not going to guarantee your success, but...
1: You are passionate about
0: this. Something we will have been able to do.
1: Yeah.
0: So I honestly, I am passionate about
1: it. Yeah, and that's good.
0: I feel I had the experience. It was earlier this year where I was going to go. I was traveling and I wanted to connect with someone, but I had only ever messaged them on social media. And it was whenever I hit that city, I meet up with this person. But between my last trip, I'd ended social media. And so I had to log back into Instagram to retrieve this guy's number, right? To let him know, say, hey, I need your number because I don't do Instagram anymore. And while I was on there, I thought, hey, you know what? I'm just going to spend the weekend back on Instagram like the old days.
1: Oh, no.
0: And it was dark, man.
1: Oh, really? Mine was all dark. Puppies.
0: It didn't matter. It wasn't the content. It wasn't the content.
1: It just pulled you away from your life.
0: It was just a dark couple of days. And I thought, boy, this is why. This is why.
1: Yeah.
0: Because I felt that. I felt that coming back. I felt it coming back. And it felt...
1: yucky.
0: There was a danger there, you know?
1: Yeah.
0: It wasn't the content. The content was fine.
1: I get that. Know? Yeah.
0: It was...
1: We need human interaction. We need to be looking up from screens.
0: Yeah. Isolating. It can be really isolating, but... Anyway, that's not our topic for this segment, but I wanted to hit some of these text messages because I thought they were interesting.
1: No, they are. It's a big conversation.
0: And then we got one. I think I know who this text is. Is this, hold on. I'm going to scroll back really quick. I think this is Ash.
1: Okay.
0: He says, texting the radio station is a kind of social media.
1: Oh, touche, sir. Touche.
0: And here's another one. My kids cannot have or use social media until they graduate high school. And I think that is completely right.
1: Okay.
0: I think it's completely right. I've kept my daughter off social media. My sons never really showed any interest in social media as teenagers, as far as I know. I've kept my daughter off of it.
1: How old is she?
0: She's 15. She turns 16 soon.
1: And she doesn't have that pushback like all my friends are on it.
0: No, Alex thinks it's because she's got a backdoor access somewhere.
1: Oh,
0: Alex doesn't believe me when I tell him my daughter's not on social
1: media. Is she like into sports and have a lot of friends and
0: she's got friends
1: or like a hobby or something that she just loves and maybe.
0: Yeah, she's got things she does, but Alex just doesn't believe that she's not on social media. So, and I'm not sure how to verify that.
1: Yeah.
0: Anyway. All right. Next up, we're going to see some changes as to how vehicles are registered in the state of Utah and what they pay for. But the state legislators have started getting complaints from residents over how our cars are taxed, how, you know, we pay taxes when we register our vehicles, because vehicles have gotten bigger and bigger and bigger and more families are tripping up against the 12,000 pound line. Now, in the state of Utah, the 12,000 pound line is basically the point at which they start charging you more. And you're taxed higher.
1: And there's more and more people with SUVs, Jeeps, big vehicles these days. I think it's gone up like 60%.
0: And so legislators are saying, hey, this is supposed to kind of delineate, you know, private vehicles versus commercial vehicles. Mm. But so many private vehicles now are so much bigger and bigger and bigger and bigger that more of them are tripping up over that 12,000 pound line. So they're moving it. They're moving it up to 14,000 pounds. They're saying that that is going to bring more of these vehicles back solidly into the consumer category so that they're not paying such higher taxes.
1: Do you like that idea?
0: Well, I get it.
1: Yeah.
0: I get what they're saying. But I also wonder, because this is among the ways that we pay for things like roads.
1: Yeah.
0: And I wonder if we're missing
1: an opportunity.
0: Wear and tear.
1: Yeah.
0: But I confess, though, I mean, obviously, this is not my area of expertise, but I wonder if those bigger vehicles are harder on the road. Maybe it's more appropriate that they pay slightly more than smaller cars.
1: I think so as well. And usually it's your car's age, right, that makes it a little bit more money. But that's being cut back a little bit as well. But I don't know that I want a 14,000 pound car that I have responsibility for, right?
0: Yeah. I mean, I guess, let me see. How much does a Suburban weigh?
1: Oh, yeah. Probably.
0: I'm going to Google
1: it. Pretty close. And let's see. I want to get myself a new car in 2 years that is bigger than my car, but I don't know. I never thought about how much my car weighed before.
0: Suburbans are less than 10,000 pounds.
1: Really? So these are huge trucks that they're
0: really,
1: getting.
0: Really
1: huge
0: big
1: vehicles.
0: Cars. Yeah. What consumer vehicles are 12,000 pounds? Okay. Let's see.
1: Yeah. Let's see what that is.
0: Towing capacity. I don't know.
1: So who is buying? Yeah, they said commercial vehicles. So that's tow trucks. That's big. Like, I want to know who's buying all of these vehicles that are 14,000 pounds. Like,
0: yeah.
1: Yeah. I never until today thought about the weight of my car. So, but if yours is 10,000, mine's got to be like way less.
0: Yeah.
1: Yeah. I've got a Rogue and it's a little sporty Rogue. So it's like my size. I'm kind of short.
0: I drive, I have an Accord.
1: Oh,
0: so I don't know how much does an Accord weigh.
1: Yeah.
0: Doesn't seem like it weighs very much. It's just a sedan.
1: Yeah.
0: But I like sedans. I prefer sedans.
1: I agree.
0: I like sedans. I also like bigger SUVs. I don't like the crossovers. I never got into the crossovers. Yeah. They're kind of like neither here nor there, you know?
1: Where I used to travel a lot, and Utah has the biggest cars out of almost every city I have ever been to. And a lot of other cities have very, very small roads. I couldn't even imagine driving like a Suburban in like Boston or somewhere on the East Coast where the roads are small. But people come to Utah and they're like, oh my gosh, like, what is that? A Suburban. Yeah. They're just not seen everywhere. Like, I wonder how, like, what the sale rate is of Suburbans in Utah than anywhere else. Yeah.
0: Okay. I found a few that would land in 12 to 14,000 pounds. And so this does make some sense. So the very large pickups, so the Super Duty pickups, okay, those are very, very large. Ram 3500, Ford Transit.
1: Oh, okay.
0: Boom. I think that's part of it.
1: Ford Transit.
0: Ford Transit, Mercedes-Benz, Sprinter.
1: Really?
0: Yeah.
1: Sprinter. Okay.
0: So I bet it's those big vans.
1: Okay.
0: Because the truck drivers have always been, you know, there always will have been playing with this
1: taxation
0: problem.
1: Yes, so
0: right?
1: They know.
0: They know. I think the families are getting caught by surprise are the ones that are moving into the big vans.
1: And I mean,
0: that must be it.
1: Yeah. I've seen more of those bigger vans around lately than I've ever seen.
0: That's right. And I bet you that's where it comes from is those big vans. So because it's the very, very large trucks and then those big vans, those are the ones that trip up over that weight. So. All right, there you go. We got to grab a quick break. When we come back, we're going to talk about inducing hibernation for space travel. There's some efforts underway to start experimenting with that using animals. Is that really the way to go? We've all seen it in movies.
1: Yeah, I mean, Project Hail Mary.
0: Yeah, that's right. Well, and that also, that other one too, with that dude who plays space lord.
1: Yeah, Chris. Yeah.
0: One of the Chris's.
1: Yeah, one of the Chris's.
0: He's in that movie with the thing in this space.
1: In the thing, yeah. We'll tell you when we get back.
0: This is going great. We'll be right back.
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0: All right, welcome back. You're listening to KSL Brightside. I'm Ethan Millett. I've got Val Cameron here with me. Filling in for Alex. Nice job, Val.
1: Hey, thanks.
0: Doing this. Sure to appreciate it.
1: Love being here.
0: One of the things that Val does is she's the host, co-host of the KSL movie show with Andy Farnsworth every Friday morning. You can also hear her every Friday morning, slightly just after the end of the movie show, because here on KSL Brightside, we love to do movies that stink. And so our first segment on KSL Brightside on Friday mornings is movies that stink. And it's with you. You always join us for that.
1: We'll see. We'll see if there is one this week.
0: I finally went and saw another movie.
1: What'd you see?
0: I saw... it's not Deposition Day. It's
1: Steven Spielberg.
0: Dump Day. What is it?
1: Steven Spielberg.
0: Disclosure Day. Thank you.
1: Yep, Disclosure Day.
0: Disclosure Day. I saw it yesterday.
1: You should say Dump Day.
0: I did. You know, like Info Dump.
1: Yes. Disclosure Day. What'd you think?
0: Yeah, it was fine.
1: Yeah. That's what I thought, too.
0: I don't think they should have shown the aliens.
1: No? Mm-mm. See, I did like that part.
0: Because once they showed the aliens, I was like, I can't believe they believe these videos are real.
1: I'm the opposite.
0: You had all these guys, you know, hardcore news professionals in there in the control room, and they're like amazed. This is real. It's like, how do you know it's real?
1: Yeah.
0: It's a video.
1: I don't know. I want to believe.
0: Do you?
1: Yeah.
0: You're like Fox? I want to believe?
1: No, I just like, you know, it's a movie, so I want to believe in what's in the movie and have that moment, I guess. I like to go along with the adventure.
0: I think they should have left out the aliens and just let us imagine what they might look like.
1: Okay.
0: Just me personally. But
1: okay.
0: But I thought it was interesting, though. I thought it was fun. It was fun. I liked the powers. I always like people that have like unexpected powers. So, you know, when they were learning how it all works, that was cool.
1: Yeah, that was really cool. Yeah, there were some moments that were really neat and some that were just kind of meh. So, yeah, for me, I was like, it's all right. Yeah.
0: And I loved the scenes in the control rooms for the news.
1: Because that's where you're here.
0: They're like directing and talking and calling and things like that. It was really fast paced. That was the best part of the movie. You know, for me, was those guys, you know, and they're like, camera this, monitor this, this feed, that feed, and putting it all together. That was really, really fun.
1: Your face, so excited. I love it.
0: Oh, it was so much fun to watch. We got a text here. Accident at intersection of 4100 South and Mountain View Corridor, blocking eastbound lanes on 4100 South. So that is not good. So we'll pass that along to the traffic center. And that is, what is it, 4100 South and Mountain View Corridor? Yikes. So hopefully everyone stays safe out there. There it is. I see it. I see it right there on 4100 South. It looks like good amounts of backup both directions, east and west. So maybe, you know, just hang back from that area
1: for a little bit.
0: If you're headed through there, give it a couple of minutes for them to move some of those cars out of the way. But hopefully everyone is okay there.
1: You have to merge. Be friendly.
0: Yeah, let everyone in. I've become a real believer in that.
1: Yeah.
0: Yeah, letting in people. Let Same. People in for the merge. And I think we do better at that. I feel like when I was younger, I feel like I used to have a harder time merging than now. I think we're better at it. It could also be just I'm misremembering.
1: Yeah.
0: It could also be that I was a bad driver when I was younger.
1: I didn't want to say it. I'm glad you said it.
0: And that the merging problem was always on me and not other people. And I'm just better at it. So it
1: follow
0: seems like
1: the zipper rule, man.
0: Seems like we're all better at it. But
1: anyway. I don't know.
0: All right. I wanted to talk about this space hibernation thing, but we really kind of got this. Segment kind of compressed down a little bit because we took a 1 or 2 minutes from that speech that the president's giving at a defense summit. We thought we'd hear about his new strikes on Iran, but
1: not yet.
0: He's talking about something else.
1: We're not there yet. But I mean, if you wanted to go to space, if you wanted to go to Mars, wouldn't you want to hibernate, or would you want to have the full ride there?
0: Well, I think as far as I can tell, space is vast enough that really you can't enjoy the full ride there. Yeah.
1: You're not really seeing things. It's not like driving to the Grand Canyon.
0: Yeah, although Mars is near enough that it's not like you die on the way there.
1: Right.
0: Right. As opposed to some of these others. Like sometimes when they, you know, when they use this as a device in movies, they have you hibernate because you would die.
1: Yeah. Like it's far away that you'd be old.
0: Yeah, you'd get old and die.
1: Yeah, so they have you Passengers, which is the movie you were trying to talk about before the break with Chris Pratt.
0: With Chris Pratt.
1: Yes.
0: That's right. And the other lady.
1: Yeah, Jennifer Lawrence.
0: Jennifer Lawrence.
1: Yes.
0: The blonde woman that he really did
1: that
0: dirty
1: lady
0: in that
1: and
0: movie.
1: That guy, and they both have hair.
0: Mm-hmm. You remember they're on the spaceship.
1: Yes, I do. And then he wakes her up.
0: They do the thing.
1: And then they grew old before everyone else woke up because they were in that hibernation phase.
0: It is the most stressful and aggravating love story that you will ever watch.
1: Yeah, it is.
0: What was it called? Passenger.
1: Called Passenger. Passenger. Yeah, Passenger.
0: And anyway, so watching Disclosure Day was fun. I enjoyed it. They missed an opportunity. I think they either should have not shown the aliens at all or shown E.T. aliens.
1: And see, I loved all of the aliens, so we do disagree on this one.
0: Yeah, well.
1: Yeah.
0: Nobody's perfect. We're going to grab a break here. We got news, traffic, and weather. We'll get you an update, too, on that accident out on Mountain View Corridor and 4100 South. And we're back for more on KSL Brightside.
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16: From ABC News, I'm Mike Dubusky. Several waves of airstrikes from the U.S. launched at Iran in the last day, with the last round concluding in recent hours. ABC Chief International Correspondent James Longman has the latest from Dubai.
30: U.S. aircraft fired at an oil tanker that attempted to violate the U.S. blockade on Iranian ports. CENTCOM says the tanker ignored multiple warnings not to make port at Karg Island. That's the Iranian oil terminal on the Persian Gulf. The president has been briefed in the Situation Room on options to expand the war. President Trump has once again threatened to blow up Iranian infrastructure. The White House might be keen to project strength, but Iran is showing no signs of backing down.
16: The president's pick to be Attorney General Todd Blanche was grilled on Capitol Hill today. ABC senior political correspondent Rachel Scott.
31: Republican Senator John Cornyn asking Blanche about the DOJ's $1.8 billion weaponization fund.
32: I believe you have said that the weaponization fund is a moot issue. Is that your position?
33: Yes, it is a moot issue, meaning there is no weaponization fund. The weaponization fund is dead. It's not moving forward.
31: But Cornyn noting neither Blanche nor Trump will put that in writing.
34: You're still undecided at this point.
33: Correct.
31: Telling me he's not sold on Blanche.
16: A different confirmation hearing on Capitol Hill today centered around Erica Schwartz, who's being considered as the head of the CDC. Republican Senator Bill Cassidy asking if she can stand up to political interference.
35: Will you have the ability and the firmness to stand up to that political meddling? To say, no, that's wrong, and this is right.
36: Chairman, you have my assurances that I will continue to lead by my integrity. I will never compromise on the science. I will always, always have the public's health in mind.
16: And there's a severe flooding threat across much of Texas tonight as the state deals with possible 30 inches of rain. You're listening to ABC News.
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1: It's 9:03 at KSL News Radio. I'm Michelle Rowe, KSL's top local story this hour. Zip ties and a dog collar are among the evidence seized by police in Orem after they say a homeless man was abusing a woman and holding her against her will. KSL News Radio's Heather Peterson has the story.
2: A woman who was initially found unresponsive and unclothed last week near Mount Timpanogos Park in Orem told police the man she had been dating for about a year had strangled her. She said 50-year-old Eddie Buckley also cut her with a razor blade 29 times. On top of that, she says he held her against her will, doing things like taking her shoes so she couldn't escape over the rocky terrain and tying her down using that dog collar and zip ties.
1: Buckley was arrested and booked into the Utah County Jail on suspicion of kidnapping and 30 counts of aggravated assault. Commuters beware, high temperatures are causing Utah's roads to buckle under the pressure of record heat. Literally, KSL News Radio's Cameron Elliott tells us more.
3: When UDOT builds our roads, they expect concrete to expand in the heat. When we hit record temperatures like the last few weeks, however, the concrete is not given the chance to contract and roads begin to buckle, creating these volcano-like structures in the middle of the roadways. UDOT says these buckled roads, combined with high speeds, can turn deadly, and that commuters shouldn't hesitate to call 911 if they see buckling happen.
1: The risk for buckled roads is at its highest while temperatures are in the 90s. Traffic and weather together, brought to you by UCCU. Learn how to save more this summer at UCCU.com. Still working on this disabled vehicle. This is northbound I-15 in Provo, just north of Center Street, off to the right. And we also have another disabled vehicle or crash. This is southbound Bangor Highway, just south of 9800 South. KSL weather, the unstable weather pattern continues into next week with monsoonal scattered thunderstorms and highs mostly in the upper to mid-90s. Tomorrow's high around 97 degrees, Friday still in the mid-90s and a 50% chance of rain. Right now, it's mostly cloudy and 90 degrees. I'm Michelle Rowe, KSL News Radio, 102.7 FM, 1160 AM and KSLNewsRadio.com, Utah's news, traffic, and weather station.
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7: This is Derek Miller of the Utah Chamber with your Utah Business Report. On August 25th, the Salt Lake Chamber will host its 2026 annual meeting, bringing together Utah's business and community leaders to celebrate the past year and look ahead to the opportunities shaping Utah's future. This year's theme, A Beacon of Opportunity, celebrates the leadership, collaboration, and vision that continue to strengthen Utah's business community. The event will also recognize outstanding organizations and individuals whose innovation, service, and commitment are helping move Utah forward and inspiring the next generation of success. Some of this year's honorees include the Clark and Christine Ivory Foundation, Wasatch Electric, America First Credit Union, Utah Food Bank, Avalanche Studios.

0: Perv, you already showed some signs of cognitive impairment, which, you know.
1: I feel like all of us feel that way.
0: I think a lot of us might volunteer for that test. But basically, it measures certain levels of things in the blood and in the brain that indicate Alzheimer's.
1: And you'll find out if you have it in, like, in the next 5 to 10 years. So it's not like, hey, you're going to get this tomorrow. It's going to say, okay, you have the gene. Your blood showed this gene. And in the next 5 to 10 years, you'll start developing symptoms.
0: Would you want to know?
1: 100% yes.
0: There's really no awesome treatment for Alzheimer's.
1: No.
0: It's not like so many cancers where if you catch it early, they can really take care of it.
1: But maybe in the next 5 to 10 years.
0: Yeah, but I go back to it again. You know, if it's another 5 years before they have effective treatment, I'm just saying, like, what's the point in knowing if there really is nothing that can be done about it?
1: It's a pretty sad disease. Like, I've seen it in person, right? And I know how hard it is on families. And I would want to tell my daughter and my husband that this is going to be a thing. Let's live our lives to, you know, like, to the fullest for the next 5 to 10 years. But let's also figure out what we're going to do when it hits me so hard that you're not going to be able to take care of me, and not put that weight on them and say, this is what I would like to do once it gets to the point where you shouldn't be taking care of me anymore. Someone else should be.
0: Yeah. What do you think about this? 57500. Would you take a test that would let you know whether or not you had Alzheimer's, which is really, there's really not any,
1: right?
0: It can't be cured.
1: No.
0: Right. This test does not cure Alzheimer's. It just will tell you years before that you are going to get it. Would you want to know that? 57500.
1: Would you?
0: I'm not sure.
1: Okay.
0: I'm sympathetic to your idea that you could really enjoy life from now until then. I get that.
1: Okay.
0: At the same time, though, one of the worst parts of getting sick and dying is living through that, kind of watching it come.
1: Right.
0: Right. One of the ways that we deal with death as human beings, animals cursed with the knowledge of our eventual fate.
1: Yeah.
0: The only thing that really saves us is that we don't know the day, right? That's it. That's kind of the only thing that we really kind of get through. We all know we're going to die. None of us know exactly when. And that kind of, I think that's an important part of us moving forward.
1: Yeah.
0: And I don't know that I can embrace the knowing.
1: I think this is a different situation. Like, if you found out you were going to get hit by a car in 2 years and that's how you were going to die, I don't want to know that. I don't want to be, you know, afraid every time I cross the street or every time I'm driving. I wouldn't want to know that. But I do think that this situation is so hard that I would want to put things in place for me and my family and be educated about it. Because again, it is so hard to put that on someone to make that decision of when do I put my, my loved one into care? What are the expectations here?
0: Yeah. So we're getting mixed responses here. This person says, no, they would not want to know. And I have family members at the same time of complications. And I have also several really best friends suffering right now. So I think I got the point. It got a little garbled. Yeah. I think it was a voice to text. Got a little garbled, but I think I get it. So they've got personal experience with this, and they definitely would not want to know. Steve says yes, he would want to know. This person says nope. Another says zero chance I would want to take the test. And then Ash points out it's type 3 diabetes. You need more cholesterol to fight it. Grandma had it bad. Mom is 79. She's getting it. I've made my peace knowing I'll get it. My dad has dementia too. So Ash just knows he's going to get it. This person texts, I would love to know, but then I'll just forget about it, which I guess is part of it, isn't it?
1: Ba-dunch.
0: That's part of it. Gosh, I don't know. It's this is a tough one. Would you want to take this test if the doctors offer you to do this test, which exists now? It's for adults 55 and older, and it would tell you if you're going to get Alzheimer's. It's an early detection test. And I'm not convinced. So far, we've had mixed results, but I think slightly more people have texted in saying no, they would not take it.
1: Okay.
0: This individual says 100% I would take the test. Then I could ask my family that exact question to not always have to care for me. Someone else says, if you're going to take the test, say goodbye to insurance, which actually was an interesting point.
1: Oh, yeah. We
0: do have more protections in place now than we did before under the new, you know, Affordable Care Act regime. But I don't know. Is it possible this test could jeopardize your coverage? I don't know.
1: Yeah.
0: But I think you'd be smart to discover that.
1: I mean, find out first, because I've taken the BRCA test

0: which is the test to find out if I have the breast cancer gene. Mm-hmm. And that's what I thought was going to happen. But it didn't happen on pushing my insurance up, because now they know that I have to get tested twice a year to see if I have it. And this is kind of like I'm getting ahead of it in case, you know, something happens. So, yeah, I mean, I think if we know it's going to happen, insurances shouldn't come down on us if we're getting ready for something.
1: Yeah. And I think I'm pretty sure for the most part we're protected against things like that. As that was some of the reform under the Affordable Care Act.
0: Yeah.
1: Which was two presidents ago.
0: Yeah.
1: Normally three presidents, but in our case, two presidents ago. And when we went through all that, and this is the weird thing about insurance. So I have car insurance, and the off chance I wreck my car.
0: Right.
1: Or someone gets hurt or something like that. Right. It's not something I ever plan on doing. I'm a good driver. I drive carefully. I don't plan on wrecking my car, but I have insurance just in case something
0: happens.
1: You merge
0: right?
1: I'm an amazing merger. I parallel park like a machine, like I'm AI out there parallel parking. I don't miss. But with health insurance, all of us are going to get sick and die.
0: Yeah.
1: And it's a weird thing to insure for, or I should say insure against.
0: Yeah. It's just a weird concept to think that.
1: To have... It's like, imagine if we insured food. We're all going to eat food. Imagine if you had to buy an insurance policy for food and you got $100 a week of groceries, but you paid for the insurance just in case one time you needed $10,000 worth of groceries. At least you'd have insurance for that, right?
0: Right.
1: Like, this is kind of how it's going.
0: So silly.
1: It's really wild.
0: Yeah. That's a whole different conversation that we could be talking about forever.
1: I'm not saying I have any answers here.
0: Yeah.
1: I'm not saying I have anything better.
0: Yeah.
1: I just,
0: but that was a good topic. Like, would it put our insurance up if we did that, if we knew? I hope not.
1: We have another person that says there are ways that you can slow the progression of Alzheimer's. We actually had a couple of people bring this up. There's medication that stops the progression. Someone says there are things you can do to slow it. And I wasn't aware there is medication that will stop the progression of Alzheimer's. I'm sure that's the case. I just wasn't aware of that. I guess that would be an argument for knowing. Mm-hmm. Right.
0: Yeah.
1: Then maybe there are some things, some changes you can make that would slow the progression, give you more good years. I can see that. That is the most likely argument to get me to take the test. Because otherwise, I would rather be surprised by my death.
0: Okay.
1: By whatever it is that takes me out, I would prefer to not see it coming.
0: And I'm the opposite. So there you go.
1: You want to see it coming.
0: I want to know right now.
1: Because you're a planner.
0: Yeah, I am. Yeah. I am a planner. Plus, I don't want to put my family in a weird place. You know what I mean?
1: Yeah.
0: I've seen it. I've dealt with it, and just not knowing how to deal with someone's death. That's a lot to put on somebody.
1: My wife is the same way. In fact, one of the things that is guaranteed to drive her up the wall is when I'll say, and I sometimes say this, if she'll bring something up, say something needs to be done, I'll say, and this is my line, I'll say, I'm going to let that be tomorrow Ethan's problem, or I'm going to be let that be next week Ethan's problem. And it drives her up the wall.
0: Do you ever get to next week's problem?
1: No, man.
0: She takes care of it for you before it even gets to that point.
1: That is more her personality.
0: Yeah.
1: I do have to make sure I'm keeping up my end of the bargain, or else she'll hold it both ends if I'm not careful. So, all right. Listen, we got to grab a break here. And when we come back, hold on. I'm going to double check the rundown and see what we've got coming back here. We've got it's
0: inexpensive groceries.
1: Oh, yeah. Yeah. Shopping rates across Walmart, Kroger, and Amazon. And then also we've got an amazing story that I wanted to make sure we picked up from the previous hour that we didn't get to. And that is the felt tip pen that Buzz Aldrin used in his trip to the moon. A felt tip pen that he took with him. Just sold at auction. You're going to be shocked at how much it went for. And the cool story behind the pen that delivered such an amazing value. We'll be right back.
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1: 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You're listening to KSL Brightside. A felt tip pen. Oh, I'm Ethan Millard, by the way. And I'm saying that because I have to introduce Val Cameron, who's
0: hey,
1: on here.
0: I'm Val Cameron.
1: Instead of Alex today. So I didn't want everyone to be taken by surprise. Alex is taking some family time this week. So
0: I love that for him.
1: Yeah. Yeah. I haven't pestered him at all. I keep every day I think about it. And then I'm like, no, I'm just going to let him.
0: He's texted you a few times and you're like, get back to your vacation, man.
1: Why are you texting me? Is it that boring?
0: He just can't get away.
1: Yeah,
0: he needs
1: right.
0: A little bit.
1: That's right. All right. The felt tip pen that Buzz Aldrin used in his trip to the moon has sold for more than $850,000. This felt tip pen had its heroic moment in 1969 when, as they were getting ready to leave the moon, they realized that one of the astronauts had actually busted the front off of a circuit breaker. And they needed to trip that breaker in order to leave the moon. If they wouldn't be able to, they
0: would be kind of important.
1: And so Mission Control did their whole thing. We're familiar with how they work because we all watched that movie, Apollo 13.
0: Yeah.
1: And they went through every scenario they could, and they determined that they would not be able to route around that switch, and there was no way to replace that switch. It needed to work, but it was busted.
0: And then a MacGyver situation happened.
1: And that's when Buzz Aldrin had an idea. He said, in fact, so they were each allowed some personal items. And I think this must be why Mission Control didn't come up with this. They're each allowed to bring a few little personal items with them for their own use. Okay. Mm-hmm. And one of the items that he brought was a felt tip pen. It was not a standard issue to the astronauts. It was not part of the, you know, the equipment in the crew capsule. It was a felt tip pen that he brought himself for his own personal use. It was the only one, and he had it in his sleeve. And then he realized, hey, you know what? Can this work? And so he took that pen and he jammed it inside. He wanted to find something that didn't have metal in it.
0: Right.
1: Right. For obvious reasons, electricity. And so he used that pen, jammed it in there, flipped that breaker, and then gingerly pulled it out. He held it in there for a while.
0: Yeah.
1: Right. And then gingerly pulled it out and it held, and they were able to, to leave the moon. You know what? What's so funny is that in the letter of provenance, which was provided by Sotheby's, which, you know, basically that confirms, yes, this is not a random felt pen. This was the one
0: that went to the moon. Yeah, it's authentic.
1: There's a letter from Buzz Aldrin where he says, quote, I think Neil broke the switch off, Neil Armstrong, and Neil thinks that I broke the switch off. So apparently they each blamed each other.
0: They're just fighting, but what a lucky pen.
1: But Aldrin said probably it really was him, because the breaker was on his side of the capsule.
0: I mean, at least he's taken responsibility for it.
1: Yeah. And then he says, in the end, what mattered most was that we had to figure out how to solve the problem of the broken switch so that we could leave the lunar surface and get home to Earth. So there you go.
0: And now somebody else has that lucky pen, and hopefully they don't need it for a similar emergency.
1: He said, I thought that if I could find something in the LM to push into the circuit, it might hold. But since it was electrical, I decided not to put my finger in or to use anything that had metal on the end. I mean, astronauts are smart guys.
0: Why hasn't this been in a movie yet? I've watched almost every movie about these situations, and not one of them had this special pen in it.
1: That's a great question, and I am not aware of any movie about this landing on the moon.
0: Yeah. I mean, there's a show about it, and then I believe Ryan Gosling was in something where they talked about it, but never a pen was brought up.
1: But it's not like we saw Apollo 13 was right. About the Apollo 13 mission.
0: Yeah.
1: You would know better than me. I have not seen a movie about about the Apollo 11 mission.
0: Hello, Google.
1: Not like a reference. I mean about it. You know I mean? That which dramatizes that event. And I'm not sure. Couldn't they just get the same soundstage
0: that they originally filmed it on? There are documentaries, which is probably what I saw. And then there's First Man, which I just brought up, is the feature film with Neil Armstrong. And that's the one with Ryan Gosling. But there's also some documentaries.
1: So
0: Apollo 11, The Untold Story, which I have seen, and For All Mankind.
1: So in the First Man, is that about the Apollo 11 mission, or is that like about, what is that about?
0: It's about him specifically, and they go over some specific missions and some that don't make it and some that do. But I don't think they got specifically too into that. So, but it is about it.
1: Well, included with the pen. So whoever it is that paid $850,000 for it, included in the, with the pen was the breaker also.
0: Oh, that's cool.
1: So they pulled it out and Buzz Aldrin took them both home.
0: Oh my gosh.
1: And yeah.
0: That's cool. I mean, the only thing I ever took from a car that I wrecked was my A-track player, and it's not as cool as that. So that's cool that he got to take that and now they have it. That's something that you would never think about, I don't think.
1: No.
0: No.
1: So this item was almost certainly purchased by a billionaire.
0: You think?
1: And in that respect, it's $850
0: million. Yeah.
1: Or, I'm sorry, $850,000. It's not $850 million. $850,000. It was almost certainly purchased by a billionaire. And if that's the case, I think that he got a real steal of the deal. Because you know what $850,000 is to a billionaire?
0: Nothing.
1: So let me tell you something. So a billionaire purchasing something for $850,000 is the same as if someone worth $100,000. So imagine you have $100,000 like in your 401k.
0: Okay.
1: And you paid $85 for Buzz Aldrin's pen.
0: That's crazy.
1: That is proportional.
0: How much do you think NASA paid for that, like to put that in there?
1: To get that pen up and back?
0: Like, yeah, that's got way more than what you paid for that.
1: To install that breaker.
0: Yeah, no kidding.
1: Who knows?
0: Yeah.
1: Who knows?
0: So
1: cool. All right. We got to grab a, actually not yet. We still have just a minute. So this is what I want to bring up here in our last minute. I love doing the fire coverage.
0: Yes.
1: And investigators are investigating this Eureka fire that sparked off. They evacuated the town of Eureka twice in 1 week. And they were fighting the fire on people's back porches.
0: Yeah.
1: It was very, very, very touch and go. Well, investigators say they might be closing in on the perpetrators. It was fire started by, it was human caused. And they found on private land nearby, probably not from the landowner, but they found a campsite, including 6 stackable chairs and a black bag, all with price tags still from the Desert Industries. They found matches, shooting, and pyrotechnics equipment for blowing up gopher holes. And they had a campfire, which was still hot when investigators got there. And so, but they said they were able to track these price tags to a specific Desert Industries.
0: Oh.
1: And they have requested surveillance footage. So
0: they might catch these guys.
1: They might get these guys. How cool is that?
0: I hope they do.
1: I mean, it must be so energizing for these investigators, because so often they show up and there's just no evidence of anything.
0: Yeah.
1: There's evidence of human cause, but
0: nothing else.
1: Nothing else. So it'd be amazing if they were able to find some perps. All right, we got news, traffic, and weather coming your way right now.
18: ABC News, I'm Mike Dubusky. Sirens heard in Bahrain and Kuwait as officials there say Iran fired retaliatory strikes for the barrage of U.S. attacks it's faced in the last day. ABC's Karen Travers says President Trump is escalating the rhetoric.
19: We heard from the president in an interview that he did with Fox News, a president again putting that threat on the table to go after infrastructure in Iran, saying if Iran does not make a deal, he could potentially target bridges and power plants in that country. It's a threat we've heard from him in the past. He has said this repeatedly, but notable that this comes as the United States has, of course, escalated the strikes against Iran over the past week.
18: Several big confirmation hearings on Capitol Hill today, with Acting Attorney General Todd Blanche facing questions over the Anti-Weaponization Fund and the Epstein files. Elsewhere, lawmakers grilled Jay Clayton, the president's pick to be Director of National Intelligence, and Erica Schwartz, the nominee to head the CDC. This is ABC News.
20: It's 9:31 at KSL News Radio. I'm Michelle Rowe. KSL's top local story this hour. People along the Cottonwood Fire burn scar area are now on flood watch as officials warn that monsoonal moisture in southern Utah could cause flash flooding and debris flows. Jana Wilkinson with the Division of Emergency Management says in Beaver County they've installed cameras to monitor high-risk flood areas.
21: Beaver was one of those situations where when they're looking, how can they monitor concern areas where we don't have people there to see it all the time and we need to be aware of potential debris coming down the canyon. The cameras were brought in as one of the options.
20: Those in the flood zone areas are being told to be ready to evacuate. Wilkinson says they've already had a few reports of debris flows down the canyon and across a road, but so far no reports of damage to property. The defendants say they're already apologized for the error. In a statement to KSL, Fox News Media said they publicly corrected the record on every program where O'Leary's comments were made, all of which was extensively publicized. Here's one such example.
22: Fox News Media is likewise aware of no evidence that they are funded by or acting at the direction of or in coordination with Chinese interests in opposing Kevin O'Leary's project. Fox News Media apologizes for the error.
20: They say they will vigorously defend against this lawsuit. O'Leary shared a similar sentiment, saying he clarified his remarks weeks ago and invited those organizations to sit down with him to talk about the project, but they declined. He also called the lawsuit a cash grab and said it, when appropriate, he intends to make counterclaims. Traffic and weather together brought to you by UCCU. You deserve to love where you bank. The road at Redwood Road and North Temple is flooded due to a main water break. You'll need to avoid that area. They do have some of those roads shut down in that area, so you will be diverted if you need to go through that area. Also, a disabled vehicle northbound I-15 north of 21st Street in Ogden on the right shoulder. KSL weather, unsettled weather into the middle of next week. Highs will be in the upper to mid-90s. In the burn areas, there could be flash flooding, but up here along the Wasatch Front, scattered thunderstorms. Tomorrow's highs High will be 97 degrees. Right now it's mostly cloudy and 91 degrees. I'm Michelle Rowe, KSL News Radio, 102.7 FM, 1160 AM, and KSLNewsRadio.com, Utah's news, traffic, and weather station.
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1: Welcome to KSL Brightside. I'm Ethan Millard, and I've got Val Cameron with me. She's filling in for Alex today. And Val, let's talk about this new list from the American College of Sports Medicine. They do an annual fitness index. It was published this week. And they've gone through and they said, okay, here are the fittest cities in America. And I want... we've got a stager for this. All right, let's play it.
17: It's in your top 10, top 20,
26: top 100.
17: If it's not on the list, Ethan and Alex will make one, because America loves lists.
1: America does love lists. And do we have a list for you? As I mentioned.
0: Oh, man.
1: It's the College of Sports Medicine, American College of Sports Medicine. Now, I want to say this ahead of time, because Utah is an outdoor-oriented state, although most of us are not up hiking and camping.
0: Right.
1: We still are like, I love the outdoor opportunities here that I never take advantage
0: exactly.
1: of.
0: Exactly.
1: Nevertheless, don't get too excited. We're not on this list.
0: No, we are not.
1: We're not on the top 10 list. No place in Utah was on the top 10 list. No place in Utah was in the top 100 list.
0: Really? The top 100?
1: There is a very simple reason for this. Because they went with the 100 largest cities by population.
0: Oh, okay.
1: And Salt Lake City is just outside of that.
0: So we need to do better.
1: Well, we need more people. Now, this would be different. Had they done like metro areas,
0: right?
1: You know, then we would have been included in that because there's, you know, a couple million people here along the Wasatch Front. But they're looking just at cities. And no individual city in Utah is in the top 100 cities
0: right.
1: in the country. And so we got left out of this list. It's not our fault. It's their own methodology. They made the decision to only do these cities. And I'm sure we would have done amazing if we would have been given a fair shot at this list. But... And number one actually might surprise you. Might not. It didn't surprise
0: me.
1: You. Number 10 is Boston, Massachusetts.
0: My favorite city in the United States.
1: They have strong public transportation systems, which actually is a big promoter of physical activity.
0: Yes.
1: Is when you're using public transit and you're walking up and down stairs, going to the metro, things like that, which Boston has. So that's a big part of it. But they have high physical activity rates in general. Number 9 is Madison, Wisconsin. Which I'm a little resentful that Madison, Wisconsin is a bigger place than Salt Lake City.
0: Oh.
1: But like I said, you know.
0: I'm actually okay with it. I don't want more people here.
1: What if we did this? But we don't have to have more people here.
0: Right.
1: Maybe we should do this. And this honestly might be the only way we ever get into the top 100 cities. What if we just let Salt Lake absorb some of the other cities around?
0: Right.
1: Like what if Salt Lake absorbed South Salt Lake and West Valley?
0: Taylorsville.
1: And
0: that's where I live. And sometimes I'm in Salt Lake and sometimes I'm in Taylorsville, depending on.
1: I wonder how many of the cities in the Salt Lake Valley would need to come together to form one mega city.
0: So we could make this list.
1: So we can get on one of these darn lists. For goodness sakes. So we just want to compete.
0: Write a letter. We'll get this done.
1: We just want to compete. Number 8 is Atlanta, Georgia. Big city. Mm-hmm. Number 7 is Irvine, California. Mm-hmm. I mean, the cities in California, Southern California, are massive.
0: California is not really like a walking city. Like, I went to school there, and there's very little walking, but they do have a lot of sports.
1: Yes, that's true. They do have a lot of sports. Irvine is inland.
0: Yeah.
1: And I think the life is a little different
0: there. Inland. Yeah.
1: San Francisco, California is on the list at number 6. Number 5 is Denver. Boo. I hate that Denver's on this list. I can't even tell you. Denver annoys me so much.
0: Yeah.
1: Why is that? Because those guys, John Denver. Okay.
0: Uh-oh. We're going to do the whole thing.
1: So, and this is why I don't cheer for the Broncos. All right? Denver is too close to Salt Lake. We are too much of a competitor. They compete with us too much. They compete with us. Our tech industries are comparable in size. We compete with each other directly in the tech industries. Our convention industry, we compete with each other in the convention industries. We don't compete with Las Vegas in conventions.
0: Right.
1: The things that are going to Las Vegas would never come to Salt Lake. We're not big enough. Right. And in sports, our outdoor industry competes with Denver. And it drives me up the wall because let me tell you something. When people who've never been to Denver, when they think about Denver, they're imagining Salt Lake City.
0: Yeah, and it's not. And it's from Boulder. So
1: they're imagining a city tucked up on the mountains. And that is not what Denver is. Now Denver's got a high elevation because that is a high, but you know where Denver is basically that part of Colorado where Denver is western Nebraska.
0: Yeah.
1: Or western Kansas.
0: Yeah. It's a little spicy for me because we lost Sundance Film Festival.
1: Drives me up.
0: A little spicy.
1: So I don't like that Denver's on here. They would put it on here because whenever people think about Denver, they think, oh, and they imagine Salt Lake City. Mm-hmm. And then they come to Salt Lake City and they're like, wow, this is gorgeous. Yeah. Because it's a city right here on the mountains, as opposed to Denver, which is a city that pretends it's on the mountains.
0: Get off my lawn.
1: This is grumpy Ethan big time. This is a trigger with me, which is why I don't cheer for the Broncos. And I know people get upset with me whenever I say that because there are a lot of Broncos fans around here.
0: I think it's okay that you don't.
1: Number 4 is Seattle, Washington. They're, again, perfectly fine city. We're not in any direct competition with them. They've got their own thing going.
0: Yeah.
1: It's like beautiful, Seattle. Too. Yeah, I love Mount Rainier. Mm-hmm. The first time I ever went to Seattle, I spent the entire weekend looking for Mount Rainier. I couldn't believe it.
0: Yeah, it's so beautiful.
1: I couldn't believe it. And you can't always see it. So, all right. Number 3, Minneapolis, Minnesota. Yeah. Number 2 is Washington, D.C.
0: This one I was not surprised at. It's beautiful there. You can run everywhere. You can walk everywhere. That's what you do.
1: Yeah, the walking is big. Lots of really strong public transit, which keeps people out on the streets. And then also, you know what I think is part of the reason why there is why it's a healthy city?
0: Hmm.
1: I think it's the military.
0: Oh, yeah.
1: So much of Washington, D.C.
0: are same with number 1.
1: Our military people who just, they keep up a regimen for their physical health.
0: Yeah.
1: And then number 1 is Arlington, Virginia.
0: Yeah.
1: You know, it's funny though is, so they have these photos here. And so Washington, D.C. is someone running under cherry blossoms near the Jefferson Memorial. And then the photo of Arlington, Virginia is a view of the Lincoln Memorial, the Washington Monument, and the Capitol Building.
0: I mean, it's right there. It's right there.
1: Which is true. We know that Arlington, Virginia is all about Washington, D.C.
0: Yeah.
1: But I still thought it was kind of funny.
0: Yeah.
1: And I think you're right. It's the same thing.
0: Yeah,
1: it's
0: military.
1: It's full of a bunch of men and women who have to keep a physical regimen for their jobs.
0: Yeah.
1: You know, working at the Pentagon or working at one of the other bases there. And I think that's why. So we got a text at 57500. This one is predicting that as soon as Sundance realizes it, they'll come slithering back, just like outdoor retailers did.
0: That's a big opinion from a lot of people.
1: I think
0: it's going to be about 2 years, and then I don't think that they're going to call it the Sundance Film Festival anymore. It's going to be the Denver Film Festival, and then, it's going to totally change because it is not Salt Lake City. It is not Park City. It's a totally different feel, and if you've never been to Denver, it's not a good idea.
1: Well, and they don't have Bob Redford there to stand up for.
0: Nobody has him. Rest in peace.
1: I'm not convinced that they're going to come back.
0: No, I don't think they're going to come back. I just don't think it's ever going to be.
1: Oh, you think it'll die?
0: I think the first year, everybody's going to be like, ooh, shiny, exciting. And they're going to try and live it. And then the second year, they're going to be like, oh, this isn't Sundance. This is something else. We're now calling it the Colorado Film Festival, Denver Film Festival, something. Yeah. But it's not the same.
1: I don't think they'll come back. You know, one of the reasons why outdoor retailers left is because state leaders started showing actual hostility towards the outdoor industry. Mm-hmm. They were bad-mouthing and taking action against public lands and against recreation sports. And there was kind of an active movement in the Utah leadership that was really denigrating the outdoors. And so the outdoor retailers were like, look, guys, come on, we're going to leave. That was part of it.
0: Yeah.
1: And then they realized that Denver's lame and they came back and they said, well, we'd rather be bad mouthed in Salt Lake City than have to deal with Denver.
0: It's not great.
1: But I don't think Sundance is ever coming back.
0: No, I don't think so either.
1: Because the problem with Sundance, and I worked up at Sundance for a couple of years not for the festival, but for a company that was up there. And it just outgrew Park City. There was just no way to do it. I mean, it was...
0: Well, they outpriced them as well.
1: It was...
0: Greedy.
1: It was a joke.
0: Yeah.
1: I mean, it was... I mean, it really was...
0: I mean, I go every year. I mean, not... I might go to Denver. We'll see.
1: So, you know, I mean, it became completely unworkable.
0: Yeah.
1: And it was ridiculous.
0: And I still enjoyed it, and I miss it.
1: It was fun. I remember seeing... Mr. Pink.
0: Yes.
1: He was a New York firefighter.
0: Yes.
1: Why can't I think of anyone's name?
0: Now
1: I need to take... Buscemi, yeah. I need to take the Steve Buscemi. Thank you, Alex. I need to take that early detection Alzheimer's
0: same.
1: Test.
0: We're both there today.
1: But I remember him walking through. We were stuck on Main Street, and he was walking in between cars and traffic, looking in the cars as he walked by. And he looked right at me and locked eyes with me and just stared at me as he walked past.
0: Nice.
1: It was crazy.
0: That's awesome.
1: It was a pretty fun Sundance moment. But anyway. All right. So this is what we're going to do. We're going to grab a break. Now, we just have one segment left before we kick it over to Jeff Kaplan and the afternoon news. So in the meantime, we're going to get ready to do this last segment. We're going to do an AI question of the day, and you're not going to want to miss that.
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1: All right, welcome back. You're listening to KSL Brightside. I'm Ethan Millard. I've got Val Cameron here with me, filling in for Alex. And this is our last segment. We're about to pass things over to Jeff Kaplan in Utah's Afternoon News. And we got to get to the AI question of the day, though. Are you ready for this, Val?
0: I'm ready.
1: Okay.
10: When Google just isn't enough, and thinking for yourself is just too hard, here's your AI question of the day.
1: All right, we're going to start this off with Neil the Seal, who is a famous seal down in Australia. He loops around at the same place pretty much every year, and he has a legion of fans because of his kind of boisterous behavior. He comes in to breed, shed fur, other things like that, and Neil chooses to kind of hang out a little bit close to humans and even wreak a little bit of havoc on his most recent visit. He began rocking a van back and forth after he followed a woman out to her car at a parking lot. He's also blocked roads. He's also tried to knock over street signposts. He's also been caught and photographed peering through residents' doors and windows. He'll attack traffic cones. So far, he hasn't threatened any humans.
0: But he's having a good time.
1: And you are among the fans of this
0: yes.
1: seal. So I asked AI. I asked Copilot. Because I read this and I thought, well, I mean, he followed this woman out to her car and then rocked her van back and forth.
0: Yeah.
1: That's aggressive.
0: It is.
1: If I did that, yeah, I could be arrested for that.
0: Right.
1: So, but, you know, with the seal, it's hilarious, apparently.
0: Yeah, Neil the Seal.
1: Nice double standard, everybody. But, so I asked Copilot, how can I avoid being killed by a seal? Now, it says, the good news is being killed by a seal is extraordinarily rare, but here's what you want to do to avoid being killed. Keep your distance, never approach, don't try and touch. And then I said, but if I'm attacked by a seal, how do I defend myself, right? If mm-hmm. I'm being attacked.
0: Yeah.
1: They said this, and I said, if I'm attacked by a seal, how do I defend myself? I don't have a gun. Because I didn't want AI yeah. to just say shoot.
0: Oh, yeah.
1: So it says, stay upright, protect your face, neck, and hands. Now, back away towards shore, a boat, or any barrier. Do not grab corner or attempt to wrestle the seal. They're surprisingly strong. And then if they're biting or very close, use anything you have, a paddle, surfboard, backpack, cooler, jacket, to try as a shield while you retreat. And you just basically retreat and then seek medical attention because seal-related infections can be serious. And then I thought, okay, that's reasonable. But if you're really in it with a seal, you need to know how to defend yourself.
0: Okay, so you're deep diving.
1: And I said, what is the most vulnerable part of a seal? Because you know sharks, you attack the eyes and the gills, right? Copilot said this. If you're asking because you're worried about self-defense during a rare seal attack, I can't help identify an animal's weak point or provide instructions for injuring one. And then it just reiterated, don't approach seals and run away if it attacks you. So AI is unwilling to help me defend myself. It's chosen the seals over me.
0: Did you say thanks, no thanks?
1: I'm gonna do this. I'm gonna try a new prompt. I promise I won't attack a seal.
0: I wonder
1: or
0: if it
1: hurt
0: knows-
1: a seal. I just want to know, I'm just worried, so that AI knows I'm worried about it and want to know how to best
0: protect it,
1: how to best disarm the seal.
0: There you go. Because there are a bunch of armed seals out there.
1: Well, they're armed with apparently more than we realize.
0: Yeah.
1: So Copilot says, I understand the concern, but I can't help with instructions for disarming, targeting, or injuring an animal. If your goal is surviving a seal attack, and then it goes through and it just reiterates its old. So I'm
0: ask
1: a little bothered.
0: Did you ask if it knew Neil the Seal? Do you think Copilot knows who Neil the Seal is?
1: Do you know about Neil the Seal? Let's see. I'm sure he does. Yes. Neil the Seal is a real southern elephant seal. Has become a celebrity in Tasmania, Australia, et cetera, et cetera. Okay, so then I'm going to say this. If you know about him and how dangerous he can be, why are you withholding information information on how humans can defend themselves VES if attacked. Okay. All right. That's a fair question. The distinction I'm making is between how to protect yourself and escape or how to disable, injure, or exploit vulnerabilities of an animal. I'm happy to help with the first. I don't provide the second.
0: I kind of like that.
1: So he's so Copilot's holding the line. It is not giving me any information on how to on the weak points of seals. If in case I'm attacked, I have to defend myself.
0: I like it though. It's because you know people could misuse that information.
1: Yeah.
0: Yeah, they will.
1: But I don't think that's Copilot's call to make.
0: I like that it's not giving information to people that may hurt a seal, especially Neil the seal.
1: All right. Well, I'll let Copilot know. I'll let Copilot know how impressed you are.
0: Okay.
1: I mean, you know, it's only a matter of time. I mean, yeah. He hasn't attacked anybody yet, but he's going to. Yeah. And then you know what's going to happen.
0: Yeah.
1: They're going to have to move Neil the seal to Antarctica or he's going to get shot.
0: Yeah. I don't want to think about that right now. I want to go to TikTok and I want to see him being his wily self.
1: Oh, you got to stay off TikTok, man.
0: But it's all about Neil the seal.
1: Yeah, but then all of a sudden it's been 2 hours.
0: Right.
1: And you feel bad and you've been eating M&Ms the whole time. And it's like...
0: This doesn't sound like my journey. It sounds like yours.
1: And you're like, where am I? What am I doing? And then you feel bad about yourself. Then you feel like you've ignored your life and your spouse and your kids. Why is Neil the Seal more important than anything else?
0: Oh, I don't know.
1: That's my question.
0: Okay.
1: This is my whole point about social media. All right, so we're two shows down for
0: so
1: you
0: much
1: and me,
0: fun.
1: Val, and you've done a great job. So I think we go through it tomorrow. We
0: one
1: do
0: more?
1: Tomorrow as well.
0: Okay, so one
1: we
0: more show.
1: One more run it back for tomorrow.
0: Let's do it.
1: Okay, I love it. Well, Alex is out hanging out with his family, and we hope he's having a good. We hope he's having a good time. He's been pretty quiet.
0: Yeah. Good for
1: so,
0: him.
1: Yeah, good for him. I'm glad he hasn't, you know, been pestering us and things like that. Now, Caitlin, on the other hand, so when Caitlin was getting us ready to go, because Caitlin's out doing some things with family, too, this week, she kept saying, now, call me if you need anything. I can get right on my computer.
0: No, Caitlin.
1: And I thought, yeah, come on, Caitlin, just enjoy your time. We can handle this. Alex never made that offer. He never once said, hey, call me if you need anything. He just said, have fun with Val.
0: And you are.
1: Yeah. All right. We'll see you tomorrow.
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18: From ABC News, I'm Mike Dubusky. Washington is waiting to hear what President Trump has planned for his primetime address, which will apparently be about information related to the 2020 election. Democrats like Senator Chuck Schumer have been warning the president may try to push election subversion tactics.
4: We are red teaming what they might do and how we can combat it ahead of time.
18: The planned speech also facing pushback from Republicans like outgoing Senator John Thune, who says Republicans should be focusing on the upcoming midterms.
20: That election was a closed issue back in 2020. The election in 2026 gives us an opportunity to take a run at and to win one of those seats in Georgia. And we're going to do everything we can to do that. And so, as I said before, I'm focused on 2026.
18: Flood warnings are in effect across Texas as the rain continues to fall there. Grace Sherez lives in Uvalde.
23: I have seen quite a bit of flooding in my lifetime from growing up there, but nothing this dramatic.
18: Much of the rain is concentrated in the Texas Hill Country, where just a year ago, a deadly flash flood washed through a girl's summer camp. Meanwhile, further north, another severe weather threat. This time, it's dangerous air quality across the upper Midwest and Northeast, driven by those Canadian wildfires. ABC meteorologist Lee Goldberg says strong storms in New York temporarily improved air quality, but it's not going to last long.
25: But it's coming back big time. The smoke is worse across Minnesota, Wisconsin, northern Michigan. That heavy smoke and poor air quality, it's coming back into the Northeast. Philly, New York City, Boston goes right through the end of the week.
18: That search and rescue operation for those three people in the San Francisco Bay has now transitioned into a recovery effort after a pontoon boat capsized near Alcatraz Island. Coast Guard Deputy Commander Jared Tosco.
25: But it's coming back big time.
26: Suspending an active search is one of the most difficult things we do as Coast Guard commanders. I don't take that responsibility lightly at all.
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29: It's 10:03 at KSL News Radio. I'm Michelle Rowe, KSL's top local story this hour. The Buck Basin fire is 29% contained at about 145 acres, according to a Utah Fire Info post on X. They say the cause of the fire has been determined to be lightning. Currently, there are no reported threats to any structures, but smoke is visible from highways 35 and 40. It's located in the Buck Basin northwest of Current Creek Reservoir. The Low Pass Road and Red Creek Mountain Roads are closed to the public. Questions about missing primary ballots in Utah County are now prompting a closer look beyond one county. KSL News Radio's Eric Cabrera is checking whether anyone else in Utah has reported similar problems.
30: After KSL received tips from Davis County residents reporting similar concerns, we're checking with election officials around the state to find out whether this is isolated to Utah County. That's because Utah County Clerk Aaron Davidson says so far, the reports appear to be concentrated in one part of Eagle Mountain.
31: So something happened between Salt Lake and the ballots coming to Eagle Mountain and then being delivered.
5: So that's what we're still investigating.
30: He says nearly 300 residents in the same neighborhood area said they never got their ballot. The USPS Office of Inspector General confirms it's investigating. Davis County Clerk Brian McKenzie tells KSL News Radio 8 voters reported not getting a ballot there, but unlike Utah County, he says those complaints weren't concentrated in one area. Eric Cabrera, KSL News Radio.
29: 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You deserve to love where you bank. Emergency road maintenance due to a water main break. This is at North Temple and Redwood Road. All traffic is being detoured around that water main break. KSL weather, the unstable weather pattern continues into next week with monsoonal scattered thunderstorms and highs mostly in the upper to mid-90s. Tomorrow's high around 97 degrees. Friday still in the mid-90s and a 50% chance of rain. Right now, it's mostly cloudy and 90 degrees. I'm Michelle Rowe, KSL News Radio, 102.7 FM, 1160 AM, and KSLNewsRadio.com. Utah's news, traffic, and weather station.
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17: Here comes the sun.
0: Here Comes the Sun, all right. That was George Harrison. I got to get the guitar riff in here. There we go. Okay, so the U.S. House of Representatives passed a bipartisan bill to officially move the country into permanent daylight saving time. Now, it's just past the House right now, but... It-

0: about out of the blue.
1: Right.
0: It's been talked about in this state before. It's been talked about in other states before. I didn't realize it was ever on the national radar, but apparently it was, and it's bipartisan, and it passed by a fairly significant margin.
1: It did, and one of the things that's interesting, as you've said, this is not the first time. So even Representative Malloy, when she was first in, she was working on a bill to make daylight saving time permanent. And it's been in Utah, we've seen several different versions. One was, let's go to daylight saving time and make it permanent, but that requires literally an act of Congress. And then the other one was more recently, okay, well, let's just stay on standard time then, as long as we can get a few states around us to stay on that same time. Arizona already does. And the other state that does that is Hawaii. They're the only ones that don't change time in the spring and the fall. But they're really strong opinions. So the Associated Press did a survey just last year, actually. They found 56% of adults wanted to stay on daylight saving time around year round. They found only 12% wanted to switch back and forth like we already do, and the rest wanted to stay on standard time and just keep it that way. So when I was in the House, the Utah House 15 years ago, we were talking about it then. And there was literally somebody who said to me, oh, you want to stay on daylight saving time? You want kids to die.
0: Yeah, because in the winter, you've got darker going to school.
1: Yeah, it's darker going to school.
0: Right.
1: So anyway, we did ask, and we have a texter right now who says, I'd rather have standard time all year round. But on our Facebook page, we've got a lot of people who've weighed in. And over on the Senate side, I'll just say this. So yes, it passed the House. Not likely to pass the Senate. In fact, No, not likely at all. In fact, there are some people that are like Tom Cotton. He's like, absolutely not in a million years am I going to vote for a bill like this. And he wants to gum up the works and not even have it come to a vote at all.
0: Well, does the Senate need to pass it by more than 50-1? I mean,
1: no. On this one, probably
0: 60.
1: Yeah, they probably need 60.
0: But I don't know. They did so well in the House. It's almost like 3/4.
1: I know. And it's like, but one of the things too, even one of the representatives who voted for the bill is like, yeah, I'm a fan of this, but really, is this how we're spending our time? There's some really big important issues, and I don't feel like this rises to the level of a big important issue.
0: Well, I don't think it needs a week of debate, but maybe an hour, and let's move on with it. I'm in the 12%.
1: You like the change?
0: I like it the way it is. I mean, I don't like the day or two when you're kind of goofy because you're clocks messed up, but I think it makes sense summer and winter. I like it. We actually changed it not long ago to give us a few more weeks of daylight savings because of Halloween.
1: Right.
0: It was getting
1: that's
0: too
1: right.
0: dark at Halloween.
1: Yeah.
0: Right.
1: Yeah, we did do that. That's been a few years. Yeah. So we have less time on standard time than we do on daylight saving time. We have another texter who says about the daylight saving bill, I say hallelujah.
0: Yep.
1: And I'm going to tell you some of the comments that we have on Facebook. So one person, Mystique, says this. Let's do this in the fall when we fall back, get an extra hour of sleep, and then just not spring forward. So that's the stay on standard time. Right. Alyssa says, people make a bigger deal than necessary about the time change. It's the same time change traveling between the West Coast and Utah. You adapt pretty easily. It's not like we're changing by 8 hours. Becky says, well, I'm in Arizona, so nothing changes for me. I love that we don't have to change the clocks. So
0: I'll tell you one thing I do notice just in my professional career. People will call you from different states and say, hey, let's plan a call. And they'll say, I'll call you at 10 a.m. MST,
1: right,
0: which to me means Mountain Standard Time.
1: Right.
0: Now, we're on Mountain Daylight Time, so I have to tell them, okay, it's 10:11 right now.
1: Yeah.
0: Is that really when you... And people... Also, I'm getting off topic a little bit here, don't know that we in the mountain zone have our own time zone. They're thinking it goes from, you know, East Coast to Central to West Coast. We got this little mountain zone in the middle here that people forget about.
1: Oh, gosh. So
0: it'll just be nice to have it more standardized is what I guess my point is.
1: So Craig says, quit catering to the highly funded golf lobby. Let's quit changing clocks, but leave on standard. And Marissa, right after him, says, yes, but I only want daylight saving time. Why in the world would we change our time to something we only live with for 4 months out of the year? Nola says, I just need it to stop changing.
0: Yeah. Oh, no, I think it's
1: so
0: interesting.
1: So we go from the beginning of November to March. So it's closer to five, but still.
0: As I understand it, the House bill

0: has a provision for states to opt out.
1: They can.
0: So
1: it's stop just, confusing us. That's,
0: yeah,
1: that's okay. One of the things, right? And Susan says this. She says, I would love to never change clock times again. Both time changes cause trauma for children and adults and vehicles and other accidents. But every election cycle, we spend so much time on this. There are more important issues. All these attempts to change daylight saving are simply distractions. And Sylvia says, people sure like to whine.
0: Well, I mean, no. I mean, I think it's an interesting subject just because we deal with it every year or twice a year.
1: We do. And there are concerns. Look, this happened in the 1970s that they said, okay, we're just going to stay on daylight saving time. So, of course, do you remember the history? Well, you weren't alive, but it had to do with World War II and trying to conserve energy. And so... And originally it came about because of farmers, right? You're like, okay, well, you know, you can farm where you still have some daylight.
0: Right.
1: Well, in the 1970s, during the energy crunch, they said, okay, we're going to try this. They didn't say try, but we're going to do this where we stay on daylight saving time because that gives us more time where you don't need to use a lot of power in your house at the end of the day. But they found people didn't like it. There was, in Florida, there were several kids who were hit and killed by cars on their way to school, which unfortunately it happens anyway, whether it's daylight saving time or standard time. But they said, okay, fine, we're going back off and we're going to the switch. And so it's like we've tried this before and there's lots of strong opinions, but the strong opinions don't agree.
0: Yeah, I mean, again, I'm in that third 12%er that, like, it ain't broken. Let's keep it the way it is. But apparently, most Americans think it is broken.
1: They want to pick one way or the other. And even just on the Facebook comments and our texters, we see a split. So we have three more texts. One says daylight savings is awesome. And the other two say stay on standard time. So we just, like, that's why I don't think it will pass. Because people are like, yes, I agree. We don't want to change time. You're part of the 12%, but they can't agree on what time to stay on.
0: Right. Yeah. I
1: maybe we should split the difference.
0: Yep. Yeah.
1: Maybe we should change the clocks by a half an hour.
0: Oh.
1: Like Newfoundland.
0: Change time. Change
1: it's so
0: time.
1: Yeah, funny. Yeah, there's even one place where it changes by 15 minutes. Yeah. It's weird.
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5: I'm Utah tax attorney Jordan Wilcox. Don't face the IRS alone.
6: I was self-employed, and I got behind on my taxes. And then 1 year became 2 years and 3 years, and $116,535.47, to be exact. It just became overwhelming. Finally, I went to another tax company, and they were more interested in how good they were than helping me. 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
1: So this morning, Acting U.S. Attorney General Todd Blanche faced a slew of tough questions from senators. He's moving through the process to become the full, legit attorney general. And among the questions this morning, which I thought was interesting, were things about FBI Director Kash Patel, the president's pardons of those involved with the January 6th riots, and whether or not the president can serve a third term.
0: Yeah, and I think the most important question, I think, is something he's already been dealt with and he's having to deal with, and that is that he was the president's personal lawyer and was, since he's been the acting attorney general, was involved in a couple of questionable practices at the Department of Justice over the last year and a half, including approving this $1.8 billion fund to help people that the administration felt were the victims of Department of Justice overreach.
1: So, Greg, do you think he'll be confirmed? It's pretty hostile, feels like.
0: I think he will. I mean, the Democrats are not going to vote for him. And the Republicans bluster, and there's always a couple of, I don't know, I'm holding out, I don't think I can do this, I don't know what I'll do. But they seem to come to the table every time. So I think he'll be confirmed.
1: Well, we have just a little bit of sound from his opening remarks.
12: 17 months ago, I sat at this table as the nominee to be the Deputy Attorney General. And I told you that serving in the Department of Justice was my American dream. Since then, I've helped lead it, first as deputy and now as acting attorney general. And I'm here today to earn your trust once more.
0: I'll tell you what he doesn't face is a predecessor who was knocking it out of the charts. I mean, Pam Bondi was, let's face it,
1: problematic,
0: terrible. And so he can't, in my opinion, do much worse. So I think he's a lawyer. He's a lawyer's lawyer. He certainly has had his share. He worked for the Southern District of New York or Eastern District of New York as a prosecutor. That's the top prosecuting office in the country, maybe the world. So he certainly paid his dues as a prosecutor. He's done defense work. He was Trump's personal lawyer. And you know, he's, I think the question for me personally was, is he too tied to the president to be independent?
1: He was asked, this is by Senator Kennedy, are you and President Trump friends? And he said, I'm his lawyer. And then he says, oh, was his lawyer, right? Yeah. I mean, so there are, I would say that this hearing today has been, I think, pretty pointed. I guess that's the way to say that. And what's one of the things that's interesting to me is that he wants to focus on restoring public trust, but I'm not sure he's done that.
0: Yeah, here's what he said.
12: In recent years, we watched the Justice Department turned against many of you and a former president, and it damaged the public's faith in justice. We are fixing that.
1: Well, the DOJ is going after a former president right now. They're trying to do stuff with Biden. So I think he meant President Trump, but I think the DOJ has clearly been weaponized under the current administration.
0: And one thing that he did very well as a criminal defense lawyer is he stalled the Trump federal cases. I mean, they say justice delayed is justice denied. And I mean, I agree with that. I'm a defense attorney. I've been guilty of myself of stalling cases, but he was masterful in getting those cases stalled to the point where Trump became president. The Department of Justice has a policy. They don't indict, they don't charge sitting presidents. And yep. So those cases were dismissed, not because yep. there was a finding of guilt or innocence, which would have been interesting. Let's face it. People talk about the case Trump was convicted of. That was a state case. The two federal cases were stalled masterfully by this man. And, you know, that's what his job was. You can like it or not. It's what people don't like about lawyers, but he did what his client asked him to do.
1: Well, as of yesterday, speaking of the one case where the president was indicted, he finally paid out $5.6 million to E. Jean Carroll. Okay, so one of the things that he said about the Capitol riots, because that was one of the things they asked about, he said that they were generous. The pardons on the Capitol riots were generous. He added that he did not celebrate the pardons. And then he said, Chris Coons asked him, would you say you're proud of President Trump's decision to pardon individuals who assaulted law enforcement? And he said, past comments that I've made have been misconstrued. I wasn't celebrating it. I was just stating a fact, which is that the January 6th defendants did receive a very generous pardon.
0: Yeah. Just to clarify something you mentioned, the E. Jean Carroll case was a civil case that Trump right. was found liable for. The criminal case that he was convicted of.
1: Okay.
0: No. And it was the hush
1: oh, yeah, case. Yeah.
0: And, for Stormy? You know, yeah, right. And Blanche did a good job of cross-examining, who was Trump's personal lawyer, that Cohen?
1: James?
0: He did a very good job across. Of course, the result was guilty, but boy, he had that man squirming.
1: Mm. One thing I absolutely agree with is he does say Donald Trump is not eligible for another term. So he was asked that. Oh, but he did have to qualify it, though. So he was asked point blank, is President Trump, just as a simple matter of constitutional law, eligible to run for another term as president in 2028? And he said, I don't believe he is. No. Ooh, so
0: you got to be a little better than that. They don't hire attorneys to say, I don't believe. I mean, that seems like a pretty easy one.
1: Well, yeah, exactly. And then he was questioned about FBI director, which is interesting, right?
0: Cash Patel?
1: Cash Patel. So Senator Whitehouse asked him if he would put up with FBI director Cash Patel. And he said, so actually the question was, how long do you intend to put up with that Cash Patel character? And then listed out a whole long list of accusations against the FBI director. And he said, that's an extraordinarily obnoxious question, Senator.
0: Well, good for him. Yeah. I mean, at some point, I mean, I look at these questions from the Democrats and the Republicans, and it's just blustering. I mean, they get up there and say, you have to ask yourself, when are we going to get to the question? It's all speeches. That's what I don't like about these confirmation hearings. You look at it right now, I don't even know who's asking the question, but somebody's just blustering there, and Blanche is sitting there going, okay.
1: There's a GOP holdout, Tom Tillis.
0: Yeah, Tom Tillis, right? He's going after him. And it may be a yes or no question. Like, come on, let's get to it. Let's get to the chase and ask the questions that make sense. But one thing that senators don't do, like criminal defense attorneys do, is know how to ask a question. Know how to ask a leading question. Know how to ask something that I'm serious.
1: Yeah.
0: And some of them are lawyers, but you're just listening to them go, don't you know how to ask a question?
1: Well, it's not a trial, right? Which is part of, I think, what's happening. So he's not the only confirmation hearing it's not the only confirmation hearing happening on the Hill today. So there's also the Senate Intelligence Committee. They're questioning Jay Clayton to become the new Director of National Intelligence. It is really not going well for him. And then Erica Schwartz will testify for the CDC director role. But let me just give you an example about Clayton. And so Senator King says this to Jay Clayton. Is there a problem with voter fraud in this country? Clayton says, I don't think we can say. King, we've had hundreds of analyses. Clayton, I would love for the American people to have incredible confidence in the integrity of our elections. Senator King, I would too. And I would appreciate it if this administration would cease undermining that confidence.
0: Ouch.
1: I mean, and there was a lot more. There was some.
0: Again, that's not a question.
1: To answer.
0: Right.
1: I get
0: that's
1: what you're saying.
0: Statement.
1: I get what you're saying. And yet at the same time, he's he talks about like he can't remember and he won't answer a direct question about whether he knew that Tulsi Gabbard was present at in Georgia when they did the raid there on the elections offices, right? He just refused to answer. He wouldn't even open his mouth.
0: Yeah, and so those are things you just have to answer. You don't have to worry about, well, I guess you do have to worry about what your commander-in-chief is going to say or think about what you say, but holding the line and answering questions for a confirmation should not be inconsistent, and unfortunately they are. Even old Blanche is having to deal with all these pardons, the January 6th thing, and his involvement in that.
1: And the other thing Blanche has to answer for is this IRS settlement thing.
0: Right.
1: They're really pushing him hard on that one because, of course, you know, the federal judge that just ruled on that case.
0: Right.
1: Yeah. I mean, that judge did not hold back.
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0: So we're smack dab in the middle of July, but back to school season isn't that far away. Before you know it, your kids are going to be out of the house for most of the day.
1: I think that it's cooling off to the mid-90s, and so it must feel like back to school season. But look, one of the things that we wanted to talk about is the tough conversations parents, maybe even grandparents, should have with your kids. So yesterday we focused on the dangers of technology, AI, chatbox, and even some sextortion, and how parents can talk to their kids about these kinds of things. 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
0: And today we want to shift gears to talk about something that our schools have actually taken a very proactive approach in, and maybe parents can too, and that's the idea of bullying. And we want to talk about what parents can do and to be involved in stopping and preventing bullying.
1: So we have with us Dr. Ryan Bartlett, Director of Strategic Communication for the Utah State Board of Education. And Dr. Bartlett, I have so many questions. Thanks for joining us, first of all.
3: Yeah, thanks for having me.
1: So I have questions that come in at least from three different perspectives, and we also have had texters ask questions. So one is, I want to talk about kids who are being bullied. I want to talk about kids who witness bullying, and then I want to talk about the kids who are the bullies and what parents can do there. So let's start with the first one. What can parents do to have conversations with their kids if their child is being bullied? What kind of questions do they need to ask to even find that out?
3: Yeah, so sometimes a student or a child isn't going to go directly to their parents and tell them this is happening to me in school because they're afraid of retribution, or they might feel embarrassed to get parents involved. But it is important, and parents can look for signs, like if your child is acting hesitant to go to school or reluctant to go to school, or they're more withdrawn, you overhear them complaining or talking about situations that are happening. Those are some of the things that you can look out for as a parent. And also, we encourage parents to ask your children, frankly, how are things going in school? Not just with your schoolwork, but also socially, how are your interactions going with your peers? And that's one way that that can get brought up.
1: Can I ask a follow-up question?
0: Absolutely.
1: Sorry, Greg, but with bullying, I think sometimes we think bullying is only physical, like you're being punched or you're being, you know, shoved into a locker or given a swirly in the bathroom. Can you expand for us the definition of bullying? Because I think it's more than just physical.
3: Yeah, that's a good question. So because a lot of people wonder also where that line crosses from just the everyday social friction that people have into actual harm and bullying. And we look at a framework that it's called the PRI framework, and bullying typically meets these three things, where the first one is that there's a power imbalance. So maybe the person doing the bullying is older, they have a larger group with them, a larger social circle, or they're physically larger, or even they have information that might embarrass or harm somebody else. In today's social media age, it's common to have photos or information that somebody doesn't intend to have go public that can be used kind of in a threatening way. So that's the P, is the power imbalance. The R is repeated over time. Like I mentioned, students will have arguments. They'll say something they regret later. And the difference here is normally a student will want to stop doing that and make amends and tell the person that they're sorry who they hurt, and the negative behavior stops. But with bullying, it's something that's repeated over time. And something that happens, and that's one of the hallmarks here. And then the I is intent to cause harm. When you get in those arguments and have that everyday social friction, you're not intending to harm somebody else or hurt them. But when it comes to bullying, you are intending to cause them distress, whether that's physical harm, emotional harm. And then you mentioned it's not all stuffing people in lockers or physically hurting them. And that's true. There's also cyberbullying. In the age of social media, that's something that's becoming more prominent, unfortunately. And we're seeing bullying take place through social media threats or degrading somebody else using social media, putting up images, unflattering images or text or lying about them online are all things that can also be forms of bullying.
0: Dr. Bartlett, when I went to high school, there were two people at our school that were just brutally bullied. And I've always looked back on that and felt that I could have done something about it. I should have done. I've always felt horrible about that. What can you tell? And maybe I just staying out of it was the best approach. But what can you tell parents who have kids who see bullying about how to respond to it?
3: So luckily today, the infrastructure is much better than it was, you know, even back when I was going to school. The social media is kind of, or the online technology is kind of a double-edged sword, because where it can be used to harm people, it can also be used to help people. And one of the things that students and parents have access to now is an app. One of the apps that we use is called SafeUT. And that's where you can freely and anonymously report an incident. If you see something happening, if you know that one of your friends or your peers at school is being bullied or another child, you can use that app to go in and report that, and then that will be followed up on. And we also encourage people to, Utah's a very locally run state where things take place at the local level. And we encourage parents or other students who know that something is going on to go to your school administrators, your principal, your teacher, and let them know about this. Utah has policies in place where retribution cannot occur. So a student cannot be, if there's a whistleblower or a student who reports this, there are guidelines in place that retribution cannot take place against that student for doing so.
1: So my question, my next question is about the kids who are bullies. So I, as a parent, don't want my child to become a bully. I don't even know how to solicit that information necessarily. Like, are you picking on your friends? Like, I don't know how to go about that conversation, but I would be very concerned about that as well.
3: Yeah, that's something that's difficult to know, because you can act like one person in front of your parents and then totally. And again, this comes down to frank discussions. And I know a lot of people tend to, in some cases, have blinders on when it comes to that. My child would never do that. And in most cases, that's true. You know, like, there, most people aren't going out and trying to harm their classmates and their peer group. But I would, again, encourage parents to have those frank discussions. Let their children know the importance of being good students. And that doesn't just mean getting good grades. It means being kind to the people around them, to their classmates, and letting them know that, you know, if you are hurting somebody else, that's behavior that needs to stop. And also that's something that if you are harming other students, that's something that can impact them for the rest of their lives. And often when it's put into that perspective, you're causing situations or engaging in behavior that can leave a lasting impression on somebody else. Oftentimes that's something that will cause them to pause and think about their behavior and try to modify that.
0: Yeah, I think empathy and teaching that would be very helpful. But I do worry about parents who maybe not necessarily encourage it, but they want their kid to be the tough one. They want their kid to be the leader of the pack, and maybe putting them in a position where they're bullying when you know, they're almost seemingly encouraging that. So I do think it's helpful, and I appreciate what you said. If you're a parent and another parent comes to you and says, hey, you know, your kid is bullying mine, you can have a conversation with your own child about that, can't you?
3: Yeah, you can. And I would encourage parents who are in that situation, and that does happen, to take that seriously. Once again, I know we have this gut instinct to think our child would not do that. But if another parent does come to you, or another child does come to you and say your child is harming somebody else emotionally, physically, to take that seriously and then sit your child down and have that discussion with them.
1: So I have a really short question, I hope. We have a texter say, how do you help your kids know that bullying's not okay when you can see adult leaders who bully in open public forums? How do you teach your kids that it's still not okay?
3: Yeah, and that's difficult, because children, particularly younger children, are looking to older people as role models. And that's a tough thing to handle, but what you need to keep in mind is we know when something is bad and something is good when it comes to bullying, when you're openly harming somebody or causing, you know, hurting their feelings, even if it's just online through messaging and things like that. We're able to tell when that's bad, when somebody says something that can hurt somebody else. And even if the person who does that is one of your role models, you have to separate that behavior from what else makes them your role model, and know that that behavior in particular is bad, and that's not something I want to mimic.
1: All right. Thank you so much, Dr. Ryan.
0: Very, very helpful. Director. Yeah.
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1: Housing prices are at their highest levels ever. And the newly passed housing bill, the one that President Trump allowed to go into law without his signature last week, hopes to make home ownership more attainable and affordable.
0: According to the National Association of Realtors, the average home price in the United States is more than $440,000. June saw the 36th straight month of rising home prices.
1: So with all that in mind, how the heck do we not lose hope? So we're joined again by Russell Fawcett with the Stern team of Amada Real Estate. Russell, how do we not lose hope?
26: Yeah, so I think the biggest thing for me is, even though we, you know, the median household price continues to go up, wages are actually outpacing that. And so, you know, it's going to take some time before it feels affordable again. But at least wages are outpacing the housing, you know, the cost of housing. And then you have to understand that that's the median price. What you can buy for that price today is more than it was a year ago.
1: Interesting.
0: What is our market like right now along the Wasatch Front in terms of availability of homes?
26: Yeah, so we just crossed over about 14,000 homes on the MLS. And so...
0: Is that a high number?
26: It's getting back to normal.
0: Okay.
26: So we're still, so kind of that normal for us is between 13,000 and 15,000. And so we're sitting right in that kind of normal amount. The one thing, though, is builders, they're still not just overbuilding. And that's across the nation. I mean, that's kind of what this bill was focused at. But as long as lumber and all of the different things stay high, I mean, builders aren't just, they're not going to go back to building spec homes. They got burnt so bad in the early 2000s that, I mean, they're making calculated decisions based off, you know, kind of looking at what they're going to be able to sell.
1: So I always have a question for you about first-time home buyers because my kids are in that area. And I feel like some of them, like their expectations are maybe less realistic. I've got a daughter, though, that is a teacher, and she's hoping to be able to buy a home in about a year in the $300,000 range. Are there even any homes like that on the market?
26: So there are. I mean, there, and that's one of the things is understanding it's the first home and right. understanding that, I mean, you're not going to get that home in Sugar House. Like, yeah. you're probably looking a little bit further out, you know, kind of the, if you're in the Salt Lake Valley, looking out in Magna and, you know, maybe Rose Park area. But it really just depends on are they willing to live in a condo, a townhome, and start playing the equity game versus thinking they're going to get into that forever home mm-hmm. as their first home.
0: Mm-hmm. What about people who are buying a first home? Let's say a small family, a husband, wife, they've got a baby, maybe a baby on the way. They want a home, but they're also telling you, we want two or three more kids. I mean, how can you advise them? Because they may not be able to afford the home that has two yeah. or three more rooms.
26: So again, it's coming down to what can they afford? Let's take a look at the market and see, okay, here's what is available right now that you can afford. And let's look at the horizon. And then we can also look at data and say, look, like, I understand that maybe you want to try to wait, but if we wait, here's the actual cost of waiting. And we'll compare that. We have a rent calculator and, you know, essentially the cost of renting mm-hmm. to show them that we can keep trying to wait. But if we buy now, and let's say it continues to go up 2-4%, which we're starting to see, that's, you know, 1-2%, you're talking thousands of dollars over the life. And so now when we get to that, you know, 5 years down the road, when they're having more kids, they can sell that, use the equity to buy the next home without having their payments go through the roof, because you're, again, playing that equity game of taking the gains, putting it on the new home. And so the payment isn't as scary on the second home as it is on that first one.
1: Yeah, I mean, certainly that's what I did when we started. And so we had, the house was probably 20 years old when we got it. It's still out there, so it's even older now, right? But only had a couple of bedrooms. And then, of course, we upsized a couple of times.
0: sort of asking for a friend here, but what could parents do to help kids buy a home? I mean, I know there are rules and regulations in place in terms of gifts and whatnot, but when young home buyers come to you and say, hey, mom and dad want to help out, what do you like to know before you can give them advice on that?
26: Yeah. So, first, you know, we talk with the lender and say, okay, what's the situation? Right. What would help them? Mm-hmm. Right. Because sometimes it is gift funds. They can gift part of the down payment. Or sometimes it may be, and again, the parent will have to decide on this, sometimes it's just co-signing, mm-hmm. right? Maybe right. Maybe their child doesn't have a good credit history, hasn't built up their credit, but the parent has. Sometimes it's just, you know, being willing to co-sign on that will drop their interest rate because now they have, you know, good credit on that loan. So it really just depends. But yeah, they can anywhere from, I've seen parents, I've even seen them actually go and get a second mortgage on their home to gift to the down payment. I've seen wow. them co-sign. I've seen parents buy the home in their name. I mean,
0: I hadn't thought about it, but a co-signer with good credit can get you a better interest rate.
26: Absolutely.
0: Oh, I guess it makes perfect sense. I just hadn't thought about that. So that mom and dad's name on the line.
26: Yeah, but they're on the hook. They are right. on that loan as if it was their own.
0: Right.
1: I would never take a second mortgage to give my kids money to buy a home. But maybe that's because the family's so big, so it wouldn't make that much difference. But one of the things, too, that I wonder about, and you've talked about it several times, but the importance of pricing your home accurately and correctly. I actually am genuinely curious. What factors play into that besides just what your neighbor's home sold for?
26: Yeah, so we like to say there's three things that sell a home besides location. So location is by far the most important thing when figuring out what a home's going to sell for. So it's location, location, location. Next is we look at the condition. So it's you price it for the condition and location that you're in, and then how well are you marketing it? If you're not creating demand and you're only putting it out, you know, if the only thing you do is stick a for sale by owner sign in the yard, you're not going to create the demand that would drive that price up. But ultimately, the key components are, you know, price for the condition in your location. So if you're not getting the price that you want, you need to look at the condition and say, do I want to make repairs to bring this home up, or do I want to lower the price?
0: Yeah, earlier you talked about the data that you supply to sellers. I assume that means market data and other homes in the area data. And there's a lot that you do to help sellers price a home too. It's not just, hey, Russell, can you get me $1 million for this? Right. You're going to say, here's what I can get you and here's why.
26: Yeah, and we have to look at buyer behavior, right? Because sometimes, you know, an appraiser will come in and they'll want to limit it to, you know, maybe a mile, or they try to keep it very, very location-based, which I completely understand. But we also have to look at buyer behavior, especially in the luxury market. If there were, I mean, we've had buyers that are not only looking in Park City, but they're also looking in Vail. Price, like, especially here, of like, if they're willing to spend this much money, even though we'd never use that as a comp in, you know, an appraisal, we are going to say, hey, these are the other homes that people can get for, you know, $1, $2, $3 million, and make sure that they understand, because I love our state, and most, we really don't have like those areas that you avoid. So if someone is willing to live pretty much anywhere in the valley, sometimes we're taking buyers from Provo to Ogden.
1: Oh, wow.
26: Right. So we have to look a little bit broader on what the market is doing.
0: As always, very, very helpful information. That was Russell Fawcett.
6: Hi, it's Tori DeVito. 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
3: From ABC News, I'm Mike Dubusky. Southern Texas is continuing to be lashed with torrential rain, which is falling on already saturated land and creating a flash flooding threat. Uvalde resident Jeremiah David Sanford says it's bad where he is, but it's worse north of San Antonio.
4: Obviously, it is flooding, but we're not in the same type of plane, so I'm not worried like as in a Kerrville situation of mass casualty and all of that good stuff. I think it's going to be more so the rebuilding.
3: Dozens of counties across Texas are under disaster declarations. Meanwhile, it's going to be another couple days of poor air quality for the Northeast and parts of the upper Midwest. Officials there are urging those with respiratory issues to stay inside if they can. It's all sparked by those Canadian wildfires. Premier Doug Ford speaking.
5: Our government will not spare a penny to keep people safe. Last year, we added 100 new firefighting personnel, and this year we've added nearly 70 more.
3: That smoke is expected to blanket cities as far away as Washington, D.C., where President Trump is scheduled to deliver a primetime address at the White House tonight. The topic, supposedly new information about the 2020 election. Republican Senator John Thune speaking with ABC.
13: I don't know what he's going to say. Only thing I can tell you is we are focused on the 2026 election. At least I am, and I think most of my colleagues are.
3: Senate Minority Leader Chuck Schumer raising alarm about the speech, concerned it will cast doubt on the midterms.
15: Well, we're very worried about the White House. They know they can't win the election fair and square. They know the American people are against them. They know that the American people in the House and Senate are favoring our candidates. So we don't put it past them to try whatever they can, but we are prepared.
3: The Trump administration has leveled new 25% tariffs on Brazil with carve-outs for goods that can't be made in the U.S., like beef, coffee, and orange juice. It's the first new tariff from the White House since the Supreme Court struck down their tariff policies. 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
11: 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And if you're planning to retire in the next 5 years, this is one show that you definitely don't want to miss. And if you're within 5 years of retirement, stay with us, because today we're talking about four expenses that could nearly catch every family off guard when they go into retirement. And most people we sit down with, they already have a lot of things that they've done right. And they've saved, they've planned, but what they've done is they've completely underestimated or overlooked critical expenses in retirement. And so today we'll walk you through all four of these expenses, what they are, what surprises most people about them, and what you could do now to reduce them or to eliminate them altogether. So, Tyson, this is a fun show because I think, you know, we're seeing expenses go up all over the place. So.
12: We are. It's a big deal. Inflation over the last couple of years has been really high, and people are feeling things in their pocketbooks. So this becomes a really important show today. And this first segment, we want to focus on taxes, because taxes, people assume, this is something we've seen our entire career, that they assume that they're going to be lower in retirement, those taxes. And we get it, because Here's the bottom line. People think, and a lot of their advisors say, hey, look, you're not going to be getting a paycheck anymore. And so more than likely, your taxes are going to be lower. But it's we've helped over 55,000 families make a great decision on how to retire. Mm-hmm. And one of the things we've seen time and time and time again is those expenses don't necessarily get lower. You still have to have enough money to pay for not only, even though you're not getting a paycheck, everything adds up together,
1: yes,
12: including taxes. So you think about your IRA, you think about your 401k, you think about your pension, if you've got a pension, you think about any

0: It's a pretty big myth, right? Yes.
1: You know, and Tyson, I love this quote from Morningstar. It says the big retirement myth. And it says, I always tell them, talking about their clients, about doing tax planning. Rates may go up. You may be in a higher tax rate. And, you know, this is what Ed Slott says. He says, that's impossible, Ed, because once I don't have any more W-2 income, I have less income. I'm not getting that paycheck anymore. And so chances are they don't have deductions anymore for 401k contributions. They don't have any, like you talked about, Tyson, any dependents. They don't have the kids running around anymore. And, you know, the mortgage is paid off.
0: Yeah.
1: Tyson, this is Ed Slott. So Ed Slott is America's IRA expert, right? Wall Street Journal quotes him all of the time. We love Ed. He's a personal friend of ours. And, you know, Tyson, really this big thing, needle mover here, is you've got to protect against higher taxes in retirement. Because remember, you could be living another 20 to 30 years after you retire. And right now, taxes are at 40-year lows. I mean, just think about that.
0: Yeah. Even though taxes, the one bit of big, beautiful bill has become permanent. So a lot of people are breathing this big sigh of relief. But you've got to remember that the government doesn't have any of its own money. They only can bring cash into the coffers by raising taxes. So with how this is looking, you've got to make sure that you're doing what's right for you. And another piece of this, even from a tax perspective, a lot of people are like, tax the wealthy, tax the corporations, tax the owners who own those corporations. Well, do you know what happens when you tax the corporations too? It flows right through to the W-2 employee.
1: Yep.
0: It flows right through to the people who are spending money through those corporations as well. And so bottom line is, no matter what happens, whether it's your personal taxes, corporate taxes, taxes on your retirement, all of it ends up flowing through to you. And so, Ryan, what is the key? What is the solution that we like to talk about here?
1: So what we like to talk about, the thousands of families that we serve here at Boss Retirement Solutions and Advisors, is this simple principle. You actually have more control over how much you pay in taxes in retirement than you do at any other time in your life.
0: Right.
1: But it comes down to a very important principle. Most people just worry about tax preparation. That's what you do every April 15th. You file your tax return, you get it done, whether you do it on TurboTax, whether you have a CPA, or maybe you have a little bit more complexity and you have a tax attorney that goes along with that or a tax strategist. But that's just preparation. That's just filling out the forms. We want to get to a point where we're doing proactive tax planning. And here's the difference. You're looking forward and you're not looking backwards.
0: Yeah.
1: Right? You're looking forward for the next 15, 20, 30 years during retirement. You're saying, how can I create a strategy, a long-term strategy to help me with my IRAs, my 401ks, my Social Security, all of the pension income? What am I going to do with my 401k and IRA withdrawals? All these different things require planning, because remember, this is far too expensive to just leave to chance. And so, Tyson, how can we help our neighbors who are listening?
0: Well, here's the beautiful thing. You think about the idea of compound interest. It's like a snowball rolling downhill, and the longer it rolls, the bigger it gets. Warren Buffett, in fact, called this the eighth wonder of the world. But have you ever heard of the idea of compounding tax savings? 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
13: I'm going to ask you a question, and it's going to hurt a little bit, but what did a tank of gas cost 10 years ago? What about a pound of ground beef? Maybe a carton of eggs or a gallon of milk? It was a lot cheaper, right? Now imagine what even normal inflation could do to everyday items you're going to need in retirement over the next 20, 30, even 40 years. That's what inflation will do to your retirement savings. It slowly but surely robs you of your purchasing power in retirement, and it never reverses. It never takes a year off. Welcome back. You're listening to Retirement Solutions Radio. I'm Tyson Thacker along with my brother Ryan. We are the Retirement Brothers from Boss Retirement Solutions and Advisors, and today we've got a great show. We're talking about the four often overlooked or underestimated expenses that really blindside people in retirement. And coming up in this segment, we're going to talk about why inflation is a never-ending expense in retirement. Plus, it's going to be important for you to understand the steps you can take now that could help you protect those hard-earned savings that you've set aside for retirement. So Ryan, we talked a little bit about inflation in the last segment, but we're going to take a deep dive right now. Why is inflation one of these overlooked or underestimated rules that we need to pay attention to in retirement?
14: Yeah, Tyson, it's a good question. I mean, just think back 20 or 30 years ago, what you paid for these things. I was recently just, my wife and I were talking with some college-age students, and they were just getting married.
13: Yeah.
14: And, you know, so I asked him, hey, how much are you paying for your first apartment? You know, and it was $1,200 a month. And so I was like, oh my gosh, because my wife and I just celebrated our 30th wedding anniversary this year.
13: So it was like 10 bucks for you. Is that what you're saying?
14: Exactly. You know, back in the old days with the dinosaurs, right? But we paid $425.
13: Still crazy. Between 400 and 1200.
14: So it's tripled.
13: Yeah.
14: Right. I mean, it's tripled. Basically, every 10 years, you're just increasing that exponentially. And, you know, you hear people all the time. We hear is grandparents come in and visit in our offices. They're like, how are my kids ever going to buy a house?
13: Yeah.
14: And what we're seeing is the real impact of inflation. The other thing we're seeing is wages not necessarily keeping up with that inflation. And so what that means is inflation now go forward 20 or 30 years in retirement. Let's say that you're 65 years old and you're retiring right now. Well, what do you know? You've already lived this. You've run this movie before. You know that at 85, your expenses are going to be much larger than they are today at 65, even when we think about how expensive everything.
13: Well, and let's put some real numbers to where things are right now. There was a recent study from Forbes, and you think to yourself, okay, inflation a couple of years ago was pretty high. Right now, it's about 3.8%. Mm-hmm. But because what you just said, inflation of getting higher over the years, you take these higher numbers, even at 3.8. Now, you think about certain goods and services. Food prices alone increased by 0.6% in April.
14: You're not going to talk about the price of hot dogs, I say. Because that's all you used to eat as a kid. Right, we go to a steakhouse. What do you want? I want a hot dog.
13: It includes everything, man. Steak, hot dogs, you name it. Some are worse than others. But that 0.6 just in April still equates to 3.2% compared to just a year ago.
14: Right.
13: Energy prices. You think about, we just talked about a gallon of gas in the open. Energy prices increased 3.8% compared to a month ago, or 17.9% since a year ago in April. Shelter costs, housing, another 0.6% in March. And that went up another 3.3%. Over the last year. In other words, no one's escaping this because it's in multiple sectors. It's not like you can just say, well, gas is going up, but nothing else is. Everybody is hurting in their pocketbook. And one of the things that talking to retirees that they hate this phrase is they call it fixed expenses or
14: fixed income.
13: Yep. Not fixed expenses. And so they worry about how this works. And so one of the beautiful things about the Boss Retirement Blueprint is we take all this into account, right, mm-hmm. Ryan? This becomes a really important piece of the equation, because before you know it, with that fixed income, if you don't have this into account, you could have a lot more month left over, and you may be having to decide between, okay, what food am I going to buy and have it be less nutritious?
14: Yes.
13: Or what medications can I still afford to pay or not pay? All of these things are considerations. We're not trying to scare people. We're talking about what people are concerned about and what we can do about it.
14: You know, Tyson, I've got a good friend that I do some hunting with, and he's a firefighter. He retired. He called me this week, and, you know, he retires in July. He's all excited. He's got his pension, and he's worked really hard. He deserves every single penny of that pension. And, you know, I was looking at the amount we were talking about this very topic of inflation. I'm like, you know, you have to remember, this is awesome today, but this is a fixed pension. It's not going to increase.
13: Right.
14: There's not going to be a cost of living adjustment on that. And so here's what it is today, but you need to plan and prepare that this is going to go up over time.
13: Yeah.
14: Right. And, you know, I think that's the biggest mistake. And sometimes people think, well, but Social Security has a cost of living adjustment on it.
13: But it's not keeping up with inflation either, right?
14: It's not. That's the, you see constantly, it's like, okay, your Medicare premiums went up because this is what Uncle Sam says, healthcare are rising. It's getting really expensive. So your Medicare skyrockets. And then on the other hand, this is the United States government. Medicare says one thing, costs are going up, so we need to raise your premiums. And then on Social Security, like, it's really not that bad. So we're going to have a minimum cost of living adjustment. It's like, which one's true?
13: Yeah, totally.
14: Well, the truth is always in the middle. Right?
13: Well, and let's put some numbers to Social Security for just a second. If you think inflation has been bad in other areas, Social Security since 2010, the cost of the power, purchasing power of just Social Security, 40% of that's gone away since 2010.
14: Yes.
13: So you only have 60% of what the value of your Social Security check was. And that should be your number one income stream for everyone listening. And so that goes to, how does this work? I actually was reading as part of my business study this morning, I was reading a Wall Street Journal article that talked about how Medicare and Social Security keep looking. The last study from the Social Security Administration just came out, and it used to be 2034 that they said that they were going to run out of money.
14: Mm-hmm.
13: Now they're starting to say it could be as early as 2032.
14: Yeah.
13: And so some things have got to change. And here's the bottom line that you need to think about with all of this is we can help you Washington-proof your retirement, right, Ryan? And that's really part of the solution that we offer at Boss Retirement Solutions. Let's talk a little bit about that, Ryan, what that looks like compared to what other people do.
14: Well, the first solution is don't panic.
13: Right.
14: Have a plan.
13: Yep.
14: Instead. And
13: why a plan?
14: Well, because very few people actually have a plan. They just have a portfolio and they think, oh, I've got these investments, and they never marry the two together. And so, when we look at your retirement plan, what we want to make sure is that we've got a complete plan. You want to have, we call it the Boss Retirement Blueprint. It starts with the cash bucket. Then you have your income bucket. Let me just talk about the planning on the income bucket. We like to have three categories of income for today.
13: Mm-hmm.
14: Income for inflation, and income for rising healthcare costs, because that's going to be one of those areas that you're really going to, have a big impact. And so, Tyson, the plan, when you look at having a plan, you need to make sure that you have an income strategy that matches what the costs are going to be. And this is where, I'll be honest with you, most portfolios fall apart. So, Tyson, when we look at this, we always take great care to make sure that you've got this covered in all the different areas. And what's even better is, how can we help our neighbors?
13: Well, achieving a retirement savings goal is really great. 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
14: According to some recent research from Fidelity Investments, an average couple retiring today should expect to spend, wait for it, $345,000 on healthcare in retirement. And this number seems to grow every single year. And just to be clear, that $345,000 estimate is after Medicare kicks in. Welcome back to Retirement Solutions Radio. I'm Ryan Thacker, along with my brother Tyson. 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And today we're talking about or overlooked or often underestimated expenses in retirement that could blindside you. And coming up in this segment, we'll talk about the skyrocketing cost of healthcare and long-term care and what you could do right now to make sure that you have a plan for it. Tyson, healthcare, long-term care, it's a big deal.
13: It is a huge deal. And, you know, the reason why we're talking about it is this. Barron's just did a study not too long ago, and this is from the study. One in five Americans say they have never considered healthcare needs in retirement. Mm. And 17% report taking no plan of action. That's just crazy, especially with how fast.
14: That's a plan for disaster.
13: It's not only a plan for disaster, but it's one of the reasons why the number one reason people file for bankruptcy in retirement
4: is because of healthcare.
14: Yes.
4: And so you've got to understand, Ryan, you mentioned it just a second ago, that people assume all of the time that, hey, you're on easy street once you jump on Medicare. At 65, man, I love it. I get all of my expenses covered.
14: Yep.
4: And it's just not true.
14: No.
4: So many times people are shocked. And it's one of the reasons why we want people to come in before they retire, is because we want to help educate them on what's covered and what's not covered in Medicare, right?
14: That's exactly right. Tyson, I'll never forget the appointment that I had. Lady comes in, she's got a big smile on her face. And I'm like, you know, looks like you're having a great day. Why are you so excited? She's like, oh, it's my 65th birthday. And now I get Medicare and all of my medical and dental and vision and everything's covered. I'm like, oh, this is not going to be a fun appointment, because I'm like, okay, I'm going to have to tell you on your birthday the really bad news that no, Medicare does not cover all of your medical, dental, and vision expenses. And Tyson, you know, when you look at this, most people, if they retire at, say, 62 years old, Medicare doesn't kick in until you're 65.
4: Yeah, this is important.
14: There's a good chance that you're going to need to find coverage. Now, we have had some good things like Obamacare. Before, a lot of retirees just couldn't get coverage. They either had to continue to work, or they just didn't have medical coverage until they turned 65. But, you know, Medicare, it's going to cover some costs, but you're still going to come out of pocket for expenses during retirement. And that could be hundreds of thousands of dollars.
4: Well, and that's why, Ryan, what you mentioned in the open, Fidelity Investments, the average 65-year-old couple retiring today can expect to spend $345,000 in healthcare over the course of their retirement. And that doesn't include long-term care, Ryan.
14: Yes.
4: And we talked in the last segment about inflation.
14: Yes.
4: So you think everything's going up with inflation, but you think about what does healthcare look like 20 years down the road? What does it look like 30 years down the road? There is something called the Health System Tracker. And they looked at this starting in 2000 and now fast forwarding today. Any guesses as to how much inflation has gone up?
14: It's big.
4: It's big. 120% since 2000.
14: Wow.
4: And so this is no joke, Ryan. Let's talk for just a second about long-term care as well. Why long-term care? It's one of these things that people think to themselves, well, I've always been healthy. I don't need to really worry about long-term care, especially if I'm trying to plan for these other expenses. Why can that be a fool's errand?
14: Well, here's the most recent report, Genworth Cost of Care Survey, released in 2025. Assisted living communities increased by 10% to an annual national median of $70,800 per year. Think about that. And, you know, some people are like, well, I'm just going to bring in a home health care aide. It won't be that big of a deal. Well, the new cost for that is $77,792. So actually more expensive. And the reason why is because you're getting individual care instead of, you know, having a community that can come in there. And then, you know, if you look at someone saying, hey, I need to have someone come in and cook for me, clean for me, they call it the homemaker service. That's now $75,504 a year. So you look at all of these expenses, they're all in the $70,000. And, you know, that's not even if you need to have some skilled nursing.
4: Yeah.
14: Like, you know, you look at a lot of these areas where they have skilled nursing that really helps you, helps remind you on the medications that you need to take, helps you feed yourself, bathe yourself. You know, some of these things, $111,325 if you want to share a room.
4: Right.
14: If you want your own room, you know, that's going to crank it up to $127,750. So Tyson, this is not getting cheaper.
4: And just like we talked about with income, Social Security needs to be the foundation of income. Medicare is only the foundation of your healthcare expenses. And you need to make sure that we create a plan for you through the Boss Retirement Blueprint with the rest of it.
14: Yes.
4: Especially when you consider the gaps like dental, hearing, vision, long-term care that need to be handled. And so, Ryan, when we consider all of this together, how can we help people today?
14: You know, Tyson, that is a really good question. It comes down to a portfolio versus a plan, because if you've saved and invested for retirement, obviously that's really good. That's a good start there. But all that is a portfolio. That is not a plan. And so how will you reduce the taxes on your IRA and 401k? How are you going to pay for the skyrocketing costs of healthcare or generate more income in retirement? These are just a few of the critical issues that need to be tackled before you can even think about retiring. 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
4: We've talked about inflation. We've talked about healthcare. We've talked about taxes. But there's one expense that some financial experts could say are bigger than them all. And it's not what most people expect. Welcome back to Retirement Solutions Radio. I'm Tyson Thacker along with my brother Ryan. And today we are talking about the four overlooked or underestimated expenses that could literally blindside you in retirement. And coming up in this final segment, we want to talk, Ryan, about the one expense that Forbes says is the biggest threat to your retirement savings today. And here's what it is. It's living a longer life than you ever thought that you would, right?
14: Yes.
4: There's so much going into this. And, you know, you don't want to be 85 years old. We always joke of being 85 years old, full of life and flat broke.
14: Yes.
4: Here at Boss Retirement Solutions and Advisors, we have people who the first appointment, they may come in and say something like that. Because my grandpa lasted until he was 105. My grandma lasted until She was 95. And now with all the different things that are going on, we are living further and longer than we ever have before, right?
14: Well, and Tyson, you know, it was a long time ago. It was very uncommon for someone to live to age 100. Mm-hmm. Now you're seeing more and more of it happen.
4: For sure.
14: We all want to live a long and healthy life.
4: And healthy is the key phrase right there, right?
14: Yes. But what most people don't realize is that living a long life, it's not cheap, right? We just talked about inflation in the beginning of the show, and longevity can have a snowball effect. So the longer that you live, the more you're going to be paying for living expenses, the more you're going to be paying for healthcare costs. And, you know, these, you look at the bouts with inflation, you look at recessions, and you look at stock market corrections. These are areas that can really make a big difference. And Tyson, there's an article here that we were looking at from the New York Times. Mm-hmm. And it says, quote, with Americans living longer lives, the age-old worry of outliving savings has become more pronounced, particularly when retirement can last for three decades or more. And people who have already reached age 65 have an average life expectancy of more than 86. So think about that. If you're 65, pretty good chance you're going to live to 86. And right. For a 65-year-old couple, there's a 64% chance that at least one partner will live beyond 90, according to the Actuary Research Institute and the American Academy of Actuaries. Tyson, those are some smart people. They don't know the day you're going to die, but they can calculate pretty close the day the group is going to live, and a 64% chance. Think about that.
4: Well, and I think about our own parents. Mm-hmm. You know, our dad's 90.
14: Yes.
4: He'll turn 91 in November.
14: Yes.
4: And dad's lived an amazing life, and he is an amazing individual. And he had a sister that lived even longer than that, mm-hmm. right?
14: Yes.
4: Our own mom's mom lived to around the age of 100. Mm-hmm. My wife's grandmother lived past age 100. And so how many people, the question I'd have is, how many people do you know that are living in their 80s, 90s, hundreds and beyond? In fact, we were looking at another article, Ryan, from The Guardian that said, we're living longer than ever before. The author of the Big 100 book, The New World of Super Aging, his name is William Cole, recently shared that by 2050, the number of us reaching the age of 100 is projected to increase eightfold to 3.7 million people, Ryan. And like you said, though, the hard part is you don't know exactly how long somebody's going to live, right? You can see, and it's one of the reasons why when we first sit down with somebody, we say, how long did your parents live? How long did your grandparents live? Do you have any thing that you're concerned about from your own health perspective? Because we want to create a plan that lasts as long as every client lives without having to worry about money.
14: Well, Tyson, you talk about the opposite of this too. My mother-in-law passed away at the age of 62. From cancer. And so, you know, you think about what's the effect on Social Security? What's the effect on, because if you're a married couple and one of you dies, you're getting two Social Security checks and all of a sudden it goes down to one.
4: Yeah.
14: Well, that can have a major impact on what your lifestyle is based off of what the income's coming in. Also, it can have an impact on, you know, you think about Social Security. You've paid into Social Security your entire career. Well, if you die, how much of your Social Security goes to your kids and grandkids? Zero.
4: Yeah. Yeah.
14: The answer is zero. Nothing's going to go on. So how you take your 401k withdrawals, how you take your retirement withdrawals, how you use the other assets you have, maybe you have some real estate or some things like that that generate income. How you look at all of these assets plays a big role in not only your life, but also what's going to happen to your hopes and dreams about what you want to do on passing a legacy onto the next generation. And you know, Tyson, this is the reason why we included this in, not just about, you know, we talked about long-term care and healthcare, but I think it's really important. We like to talk about what you can do about these things because there are some number of steps that you can take to do a planning for retirement. Let's talk about some of those.
4: Well, the biggest thing is going back to long-term care. I want to talk about that for a second before we jump into the Boss Retirement Blueprint, because going over all of this is important. But we're not huge proponents, and you may be surprised for those of you listening to hear this, but we're not huge proponents of just going out there and getting a long-term care policy mm-hmm. because of everybody saying you're going to live longer and there's all these expenses and you need to take care of it. You definitely need to take care of it. Yeah. But the problem is what we've seen in the long-term care industry is, for the most part, people have not, these companies have not been able to calculate things exactly correct. Mm-hmm. And so what ends up happening a lot is we see somebody who comes in and they've been paying, let's say that they've been retired for 5 years and they got a long-term care policy and they're like, we feel really good about our entire plan because 5 years ago we locked in our long-term care policy and we say, well, do you have any idea how long it was locked in?
14: Right.
4: A lot of times it's locked in for 5 or 10 years. Mm-hmm. So let's say it's locked in for 10 years and they have 5 more years of it being locked in. They get to that point and that's when health problems start arising and they may have not done, they've spent way too much money before they came and saw us. Mm-hmm. And so when they get to the point where they actually need to have long-term care kick in, a lot of times they can't afford it because what ends up happening is after that guaranteed portion, it starts increasing at a rate of 25% year over year or 50% year over year, or even in a lot of cases, 100% year over year to try to catch up with inflation. And so we're a proponent of planning this from the beginning and allowing for some other things. We call it multitasking the uses of your money. And this goes right into this conversation about the Boss Retirement Blueprint, making sure that your money can multitask what you're doing in with long-term care and some of those expenses you're going to need along with income.
14: Yeah. Well, first of all, the Boss Retirement Blueprint is a plan. It's a plan for your income. It's a plan for your investments. It's a plan for your retirement taxes. It's a plan for your estate plan and what's going to happen to all of your assets. And, you know, Tyson, in this business, we've helped two different groups of people. Our first one was not very successful. And the reason why it wasn't very successful is because we were helping the 30 and 40 year olds plan and prepare for retirement. And in a 30 year old, everything is about rate of return and what's the hot stock, what's happening with Bitcoin, how can they make money very quickly. And the reason why it wasn't successful is because we like to talk about boring is beautiful.
4: Yeah.
14: Right. We want your investments to be boring so that your retirement can be interesting. Well, here's what's really interesting in retirement. Things like having your Social Security optimized so you get every single nickel out of it that's rightfully yours. And that can be the difference of tens of thousands, if not hundreds of thousands of dollars. If you're fortunate enough to have a pension, making sure that the pension planning is done correctly. And then this really boring word, annuities. Annuities can be really beautiful. Tyson, we eat our own cooking. Yeah. We have annuities. And what we love, we have annuities that will generate six figures worth of retirement income every single year contractually. They're boring.
4: Yeah.
14: They're really boring. But I'll tell you what, that little clockwork and it's just hitting and it's coming in and it's hitting over and over again. How did we do that? We built those years and years and years ago.
4: We did our own Boss Retirement Blueprint, right?
14: Knowing that this is going to happen. Imagine having an income stream that kicks in like that. You need to adjust your investment strategies to make sure that now it's more about protection and maintaining that, right?
4: I love it.
14: So Tyson, you know, these are just some pieces. We'd invite you to come in and have a conversation. So how can we help those that are listening be able to do this?
4: Well, I'm sure you've heard and understand the concept of compound interest. It's like a snowball going downhill, and the longer it rolls, the bigger it gets. Warren Buffett once called this the eighth wonder of the world. But have you ever heard of compound tax savings? It could be even more powerful than compound interest, especially as you get near retirement. Here's how it works. Let's give you an example. Let's say that you save $10,000 in taxes the first year of retirement, but it's not just that first $10,000 because in so many cases, you could repeat these same tax savings every year for, let's say, 25 years. So you take 10,000 times 25 years, and that's $250,000. Here's where it gets even more interesting. If you continue to invest that money, that 250 could end up being 500,000. And if you don't need to be a multimillionaire to do this, either it's what we call the Boss Retirement Tax Savings Analysis. 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It starts with a plan. 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
16: 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You should seek advice on legal and tax questions from an independent attorney or tax advisor. 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Boss received the Inc. 5000 Award in 2016, 2017, 2018, and 2019. Boss received the Utah Best of State Award in 2019, 2020, 2021, 2022, and 2023. 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
1: I'm Mike Dubusky. Washington is waiting to hear what President Trump has planned for his primetime address, which will apparently be about information related to the 2020 election. Democrats like Senator Chuck Schumer have been warning the president may try to push election subversion tactics.
2: We are red teaming what they might do and how we can combat it ahead of time.
1: The planned speech also facing pushback from Republicans like outgoing Senator John Thune, who says Republicans should be focusing on the upcoming midterms.
3: That election was a closed issue back in 2020. The election in 2026 gives us an opportunity to take a run at and to win one of those seats in Georgia. And we're going to do everything we can to do that. And so, as I said before, I'm focused on 2026.
1: Flood warnings are in effect across Texas as the rain continues to fall there. Grace Sherez lives in Uvalde.
5: I have seen quite a bit of flooding in my lifetime from growing up there, but nothing this dramatic.
1: Much of the rain is concentrated in the Texas Hill Country, where just a year ago, a deadly flash flood washed through a girls' summer camp. Meanwhile, further north, another severe weather threat. This time, it's dangerous air quality across the upper Midwest and Northeast, driven by those Canadian wildfires. ABC meteorologist Lee Goldberg says strong storms in New York temporarily improved air quality, but it's not going to last long.
7: But it's coming back big time. The smoke is worse across Minnesota and Wisconsin, northern Michigan. That heavy smoke and poor air quality, it's coming back into the Northeast. Philly, New York City, Boston goes right through the end of the week.
1: That search and rescue operation for those three people in the San Francisco Bay has now transitioned into a recovery effort after a pontoon boat capsized near Alcatraz Island. Coast Guard Deputy Commander Jared Tosco.
7: But it's coming back big time.
8: Suspending an active search is one of the most difficult things we do as Coast Guard commanders. I don't take that responsibility lightly at all.
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1: YouTube has appealed a landmark social media addiction lawsuit verdict in Los Angeles. President Trump's latest nominee to lead the CDC, Dr. Erica Schwartz, was repeatedly asked by senators at a committee hearing if she would protect the agency from political meddling.
24: If I'm confirmed as the CDC director, the nation's health and well-being will take primacy, and I will never compromise on that.
1: The CDC, overseen by Secretary Robert F. Kennedy Jr., has had a revolving door of leaders in the second Trump administration. One airline anticipates $6 billion in added fuel costs this year.
27: United Airlines, in an SEC filing, signaled airfares will remain high for the remainder of the year. The airline says it spent $2.3 billion on fuel during this quarter alone, roughly 84% compared to the second quarter last year. United says it was able to cover half the increased fuel costs by raising airfares, saying passengers paid about 12% more per mile than a year ago. At the same time, United says passengers are not backing away from traveling, noting flights remain full across all booking classes. Michelle Franzen, ABC News.
1: And the prediction market Kalshi says it's evaluating proposed bets on flight cancellations. According to a government filing, they would be based on the percentage of flights canceled in a specific time period at an airport. But the trade group Airlines for America says it has a serious concern with any market that allows people to profit from cancellations. Mike Dubusky, ABC News.
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0: Overnight along the Wasatch Front, we're looking at partly cloudy skies and a low of 73 degrees. We'll start the day with a few clouds and then end with mostly cloudy skies and some isolated thunderstorms, especially south and east of Salt Lake City. A better chance for those pop-up thunderstorms to reach Salt Lake on Friday as a little field of moisture kind of creeps more to the west and will encompass the capital city. From the KSL Weather Center, I'm Kevin Eubank.
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0: The latest on Iran and Argentina once again in the finals after beating England. I'm Kate Delaney. First, we roll into the rundown here on America Tonight. Topping the news, of course, is what's happening on the Hill. The grilling on the Hill. Acting Attorney General Todd Blanche appeared for 5 hours of testimony. I mean, he was grilled, folks, before the Senate Judiciary Committee on Wednesday. And, of course, he's seeking confirmation to secure his role on a permanent basis and take the acting away from Attorney General. He faced questions over a series of controversies from his time with the Department of Justice, including the handling of Jeffrey Epstein files, a settlement that would exempt President Trump and his family from Internal Revenue Service audits of their past taxes, and a whole bunch of other things that have happened along the way. Here's a little piece of some of what went down in those 5 hours.
1: If you're confirmed and you're asked to take an action you believe to be illegal or unethical, would you resign?
2: That will never happen, but yes, if it were to happen, I'm not going to violate my oath to the Constitution.
1: Did you ever say no to the president on the slush fund, the anti-weaponization fund? Did you advise him against this?
2: I will not talk about communications I have with the president. I served as his lawyer for a couple of years before he was elected. I'm the deputy attorney general and the acting attorney general. So I'm not going to talk about communications that I have with him. But Senator, I will say that President Trump trusts me to give him counsel. Counsel does not mean a yes man. And that's true in my case, like it should be in any attorney general's case.
3: Are you and President Trump friends?
2: I'm his lawyer, was his lawyer, and now I'm the deputy attorney general. So I met him as his criminal defense attorney. I'm not sure there's very many people who have ever had a criminal defense attorney who calls that person their friend.
0: Yeah, so, you know, this isn't the end of the line here, of course, with when you go through a confirmation process. And if you don't know, and he mentioned it, he was formerly Trump's defense attorney, and he had kind of a relatively smooth glide path to confirmation with unanimous Republican support last year when he was nominated to serve as the number two official. But since Pam Bondi was ousted as attorney general in April and now going for the top job, that's a whole different thing no matter who's in that position. And he was formally nominated in June. All right, speaking of President Trump, President Trump was at the U.S. Army War College in Carlisle, Pennsylvania. He was talking about contracts for upcoming military equipment, how we're doing militarily, and also he threw in a little tidbit about the dome. Remember, there's the whole idea of the Golden Dome and how much closer that could be to reality. Here's what he said.
4: But he has in Pittsburgh just agreed to a multi-million-dollar partnership with the Department of War to build energy storage technology in support of our Golden Dome missile defense shield. We're building a Golden Dome over our country, and it's going to be a very effective one. We had 111 missiles shot a few weeks ago by our lovely friends from Iran. They were aimed at the Abraham Lincoln, which is a beautiful aircraft carrier, by the way. The SS Abraham Lincoln, 111 in a short period of time. Out of the 111 missiles shot, 111 missiles were knocked into the sea easily. Think of that.
0: So that brings us to Iran. And every single day, you know, we're going to have an update on Iran on this show. Of course, we are, because we're in this situation.

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1: Or a sea shanty?
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0: This boat trip is going to be interesting.
2: Don't you love it? 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
3: Around, but in the meantime, there's more fire strikes that are going back and forth, and very little in the movement department of trying to solve this whole thing. All right, World Cup action. I have to get to this because Argentina, once again, what a miraculous team this is. I mean, it is the miracle of Messi. So Argentina is going to the World Cup final after defeating England 2-1. They came back once again in the late stages of the game. In fact, if you were watching this, you were on the edge of your seat, period, anyway, because they took the lead in the 92nd minute. 92nd minute, they were able to do that. So now Argentina will meet Spain on the 19th, on Sunday. That will happen at MetLife, and that should be a really, really interesting matchup when you consider how many teams Spain has shut out, and then what's happened with Argentina, who won it last time around, and how they've hung in there and how they've won these incredibly thrilling victories, but so many of them in the waning moments when it looked like, are they going to be able to pull this out? Is this going to go to extra? What's going to happen here? But sure enough, that did not happen. So, you know, Messi has fired up his team. If he's not scoring, he's feeding the ball to somebody who is scoring, or you can bet he's seriously involved in so many other ways. All right, you know, we talked a lot about just a few moments ago. You heard what the president had to say about the Golden Dome. Well, you had over 100 House Democrats who voted to block billions of dollars in military aid to Israel. And that's kind of reflecting a growing kind of split in the party when it comes to Israel, certainly. There's no question about that. I mean, think about it. Billions of dollars in military aid to Israel. So what does that mean? It means that on Wednesday, they did that in an amendment to block money that had been proposed by Republican Congressman Thomas Massie, a persistent critic of President Trump's, who's been skeptical of U.S. support for Israel. One Republican also signed on, but the measure ultimately failed 104-314. 98 Democrats voted against it and 10 voted present, meaning they did not weigh in on the issue. So once again, the big headline here is more than 100 House Democrats voted to block billions of dollars in military money to Israel. It was unsuccessful, but it shows that there is definitely a chasm, a split in the party when it comes to Israel and when it comes to funding any kind of war efforts for them. All right, hang through with us. We've got much more coming the rest of the way.
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0: I am so excited for Maureen Meehan. She's been one of our favorites here on the show, and you all know that, and you love her because I always get emails every single time she comes on. And we've talked about this book that she has. Woohoo! 60 Dates in 6 Months with a Broken Neck. I mean, this is one of many books, and this is a personal one about her journey that now she's in the middle of a shoot for this book, converting it to the screen. Can you imagine? She's gotten a slew of awards already for it. So we're excited to take a little slice of her time during the busy shoot schedule that she has. And Maureen, congratulations on all the success of this book.
1: Thank you so much. I am thrilled and honored, and I was most delighted when I found out in May that it won the Eric Hoffer Award. And that is a really substantial, important, he was independent thinker, and in the U.S. News and Reviews, it was really poignant about how this book is relatable. And it starts off with the loss of a husband, but it doesn't stay in the Debbie Downer mode. It goes straight to hope and love and never giving up. And there's always a second chance. And it's kind of gives you that Rudy feeling or Miracle on Ice, you know, that no matter what arena you're in, you got to keep on trying, and eventually you'll find it. It's just that diamond in the rough is difficult.
0: What's it been like on these shoots? Give us an example, because you're taking us behind the scenes. What's that been like?
1: Well, it's been incredible. I've been so lucky to be able to lean in on some of my friends. So one of my friends owns Glaspar Restaurant. We filmed there a week ago Monday. Another one of my friends owns Bottega Angelina, gorgeous Italian with a view of Catalina Island. And Sho was so nice about letting us film there for an entire day, despite the fact the restaurant's open. So we moved locations quite a bit to stay out of her hair. But the location shoot, when you have the sun setting over Catalina, this morning we're down at It's All About the Cake, a darling cafe. And they've been wonderful about allowing us to film there. And then yesterday, my girlfriend Lauren allowed us to film at her restaurant, Knowles, which is Knolls in Laguna Niguel. And they have live music every night. And she just bought this a year ago. So she was really gracious about letting us film in her speakeasy, which she added on. And it's really a cool scene. So we filmed there all day yesterday. And then a girlfriend of mine let us borrow her house last night for us. A really cute shoot. So we've just been so lucky to lean in on friends. And it's very personal being able to film at wonderful locations with, you know, friends and family around. It's been terrific. And the crew is amazing. They're all staying in my home. So it's immersive filmmaking. We're on an indie tight budget, and having everyone here every evening wrapping up and every morning preparing for our day is fun. I mean, my office is full of props. It's a working home shoot. So,
0: and to let people know, I mean, you mentioned the Eric Hoffer Award, and also Cannes came knocking. That is huge. And I talk about it all the time on the show. We've had lots of filmmakers on. Tell the listeners about that. I mean, you just entered it, and then were you surprised by the results?
1: Utterly shocked when, after the Eric Hoffer Award, I had already submitted the screenplay to a lot of film festivals, because we were obviously knowing we'd adapted it to screenplay and we're going to make it into a movie. And it won Cannes Independent Shorts, which automatically entered it into Cannes in May of 2026. So the film will be done. Our debut is hopefully Thanksgiving weekend is when we go to the red carpet premiere. And so it will be available to, I get to submit it now to Cannes for the big film festival, as well as Sundance and Toronto. Some of these ones that I just couldn't ever imagine, this little indie film being into these huge film festivals. It won LA Independent. It won Berlin Women's as Best Screenplay. So I was at World Independent Film Festival, World Culture Film Festival Sunday night, gala, and a beautiful gown. And I just never dreamed this to be true, but it is.
0: And it's funny because from tragedy sprung what happened in real life. And that's what we talk about. We are human beings. We're attracted to stories. And your story is relatable when you finally dove back into the dating pool, which is the premise of this movie, it was nothing like you expected, right?
1: I hadn't dated since I was in law school, 25-ish. So because I, you know, met my late husband organically running one morning, I ran into him, like physically, accidentally. And so going back into this at age 58, I had no idea. Go on some dating apps, and I met some really nice people. So that I've stayed friends with a good handful of them. But I also met some people that I feel sorry for the next gal, because they're just, it's quite a shallow, there's a shallow pool when you get to this age. And it's really a needle in the haystack trying to find somebody who likes the things you like to do and is excited about living and going and doing and trying new things. And there are people there that just want to sit on their couch, men who watch their football, which is fine. There's nothing wrong with that. But that's not who I am. So trying to find somebody who matches your personality as you get older is, and as you evolve, is challenging for sure.
0: Yeah. And again, these are the things that you talk about in the book, in the screenplay, in what you are shooting. And we've talked about this before, 60 dates in 6 months with a broken neck. Somebody sent me something the other day, and of course I know why, but that's the log line, with a broken neck. Explain that.
1: I got up on a Saturday morning and I was starving. I hadn't eaten enough dinner the night before, and I went to open the refrigerator. It's a fluke accident, typical home accident. I missed the handle, and because my spine is fused from tip to tail from scoliosis, childhood degenerative scoliosis, I've had a number of fusions, my back is heavy and it's very robotic. It's hard to course correct if I'm going backwards. I fell straight backwards. And I broke my neck in my kitchen, and I lived alone, and it was a real big challenge to try to get to my phone. And it encouraged me to have a device on my body at all times, that if you need to call 911, you're able to. So it took me an hour and a half to get upstairs with a broken neck to call for help. And I'm grateful for the hospital and the physician that ultimately fused my neck. He saved my life because I had severe spinal cord injury as a result, and lost the use of my right arm temporarily as a result of this very serious fall. And that was January of 2024. Got home from the ICU on a Wednesday afternoon, and I had a date Friday night.
0: Yeah, it wasn't going to stop you, that's for sure. So ultimately, we'll get a chance, and I hope, to see this film. And certainly, they can go get any of your books, and they can get this book on Amazon, Barnes & Noble, wherever great books are sold, like I say. What do you hope the big takeaway is, the aha, for anyone who gets to see 60 Dates?
1: I hope the takeaway is how I see it unfolding on set. We are laughing hysterically at some of these scenes because it's a dramatic comedy. It's a rom-com, and there's so many funny takes. And I gave everyone a nickname. So, don't tell me what to do, you're not my cat. Leave the boots on, Herkel Durkel, goodbye coffee. It's funny. And so, like, we were filming 2 days ago, Leave the Boots On, and this actor, he was hysterically funny. So I hope people don't understand, keep trying, have hope, have faith in yourself, and laugh a lot during the film. And I hope they walk away with that upbeat, happy ending, fun approach to being okay being alone. At the end, I really, of writing this novel, I realized I'm okay. I don't have to have somebody on my arm or what have you for me to be okay with me. And I hope people walk away with a giggle and a smile and that feeling of I am okay. I'm good. That's the takeaway we're experiencing along the way.
0: Well, I can't wait to see how this all comes out. It's very, very exciting. I'm proud of you. I'm excited for you. I know the listeners feel like they're attached to you now too as well. So thanks so much for stopping by and giving us that awesome update.
1: Oh, it's my pleasure. And then we will be, I'm on my en route down to Dana Point Harbor again to continue the shoot. And watching your life unfold in front of the camera is a hoot. It's such a outer space feeling of we doing French sushi Monday morning a week ago at Glass Bar, and watching this kiss and watching her fall back off a bar stool, and you see these beautiful, she's in my wardrobe, the entire wardrobe she's wearing, my character is mine. So watching these great venti shoes go up in the air on film, and just that, it's almost, it's so funny to see it unfold, because you're reliving these, you know, cringe moments, but they're funny, you know.
0: Oh, I love it. I love it. Maureen, thank you.
1: My pleasure. Thank you for having me again, Kate. I'm just so thrilled to be able to do this.
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10: ABC News, I'm Mike Dubusky. President Trump is set to give a primetime address about supposed new information related to the 2020 election. The speech is already raising alarm among Democrats who fear the White House may be trying to cast doubt on the legitimacy of elections ahead of the midterms. Rain continues to pummel Texas, with Governor Greg Abbott saying crews have already rescued dozens of people caught in the rising water.
11: Our primary focus right now and throughout the remainder of this torrential rain is saving lives.
10: An alert remains in effect across central Texas as multiple rounds of heavy rain continue to produce a significant flash flooding threat. A similar message from Premier Doug Ford in Canada, where hundreds of wildfires are burning.
12: I promise that our government will continue to do everything we can to protect people and communities across Ontario.
10: Those fires have sparked air quality alerts across several states, expected to last into the weekend. This is ABC News.
13: Overnight along the Wasatch Front, look for decreasing clouds and a low of 73. We'll start the day with some sunshine, and then clouds will increase by midday, and the chance for a few isolated thunderstorms in the afternoon Thursday, especially south and east of Salt Lake, Utah County, and Point South. Now, we will see a better chance of those thunderstorms reaching Salt Lake on Friday, high of 96, and about a 50 to 60% chance of some measurable rain. The isolated chance of storms will linger all the way through the weekend. From the...
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0: really pleased to welcome to the show Lindsay Willis. She's written a very powerful book that you need to hear about, you need to get, and you need to spread around. And I'm so serious about this. I talk about mental health so often. I mean, every day on every show I do, everything that we see, where it leads, what can we do to help the people, what are we doing as a nation, all of that. And her story is so personal. Be there and check out the subtitle, My Lived Experience with My Sister's Bipolar Disorder. And in this book, letters that her sister wrote when she was high, meaning high on what was happening to her, manic, whatever, or when it was normalish, right? And the book is so beautiful. The cover totally portrays that, and we're going to talk about that. And you can see Lindsay there, so I don't want to take up all the space. Lindsay, thanks so much for coming on.
1: Thank you very much for having me.
0: So first of all, let's talk about Betsy. Betsy is your sister. She was diagnosed at, what, 21 with bipolar?
1: Yes, approximately that age, yes.
0: And what was that like? What do you remember, conversations with your parents or anything that happened around Betsy getting that news?
1: Well, we always knew that she demonstrated kind of bizarre behavior, like bringing books to the beach, changing clothes all the time, just being manic, going, and then could get really nasty. And then she overdosed on Quaaludes, because that's when they diagnosed her. But she was also using drugs back in the 70s, and I think she was smoking pot and doing, you know, those types of things, and, you know, to sedate her mania. And she didn't, you know what it was. So when you're, it helped, you know, pot sedates you. So she was doing all these things. And then when she was diagnosed with bipolar, it was like, aha, that's why she's up and down all the time. That's why she's manic or depressed or demonstrating really bizarre behavior.
0: Yeah, so, I mean, so tough for a family to deal with that. And when your parents were alive, they were primarily dealing with it. And, of course, you were helping, too, as well. And you talk about all of this in your book. Tell us some of the stories.
1: Well, my sister got caught shoplifting, and that was but that was before she was diagnosed, and kleptomania is one of the characteristics of someone with bipolar, so my father had to deal with that and keep it out of the paper. My sister could be very, very nasty and mean. She was very abusive and mean to me when I was growing up. You know, and people say, how could you have taken care of her for so many years? Because you forgive, you love somebody, you're not going to just dump them, throw them on a heap of, you know, garbage. But she was very mean to me. That was part of, I guess, her personality. But also when she would get manic or depressed, she would take it out on me. But we didn't know what it was. So before she was diagnosed, when she was, you know, hanging out with different guys and getting stoned, I think that was because she was trying to sedate herself. Because she was always going. She was a straight-A student. She could just do anything. She was full of energy. She could do anything.
0: Wow. How tough for everybody to deal with that. Like you said, straight-A student, but then all these other things that held her down, that held her back. And at the time, especially when she was diagnosed, people didn't really talk about it, did they?
1: No, you hide it in a closet. My parents hid it in a closet until the until 1988. That when they moved to Florida and retired, 87, 88, to Ormond Beach, they finally let the neighbors, when Betsy was living with them, that, you know, why is your daughter living at home? They finally told people. They never told anybody all those years. No, told nobody about their daughter, because she was living a fairly normal life, because it was hidden in the closet.
0: Right, right. And so obviously you've dealt with this your whole life. And from afar, what was it like for you in the beginning in dealing with that?
1: Well, I was living my own life. She was living her own life. And we thought, well, you know, she's on this mild tranquilizer and lithium. She'll do okay. She finished her master's degree, but then it all fell apart, you know, when she could no longer take lithium. And that was the miracle drug. You know, it's like a salt. And then from there on in, it all just was up and down, and she spent her whole rest of her life in and out of hospitals, in and out of apartments, going through three marriages, getting evicted. It just was a terrible story. And she was arrested. One time she was in jail for 6 months. It was just some terrible, terrible stories that we dealt with, Every time we dealt with it, we were on the phone with her, or I was on the phone with her, it was just like to take a deep breath and just get through the day, and what else is going to happen now. And it
0: Yes.
1: just it we, but she was never on the street. That was the beauty. We always promised that my sister will never, my daughter, my sister is not going to live on the streets. We're going to help take care of her.
0: Yeah. What made you decide you were going to write Be There?
1: My sister started, my mother and I thought maybe Betsy should start writing a story of her life because she was living at their house in Ormond Beach. And about 88, 89, and we said, why don't you? That was about the point when she could no longer work anymore. My mother got her on Social Security disability. She worked in psychiatric social work, believe it or not. She just couldn't do it anymore. So my mother and I suggested that she start writing about her story about her life, and she did. And that's the first couple pages of the book. She started writing, but she never finished. So I said, well, I'm going to finish the book. I'm going to write about her. So I and me, because it affected me. It affected me my whole life. It still affects me today.
0: Yeah.
1: So I wrote the book, put it down for 20 years, picked it up again, and finished it. My parents read the first draft, and they said, this book will get published one day. It's better than the book we read called My Sister's Keeper. So I had to get her story out there. And I wanted people to know about it. And then once it was published, I said, oh my God, now what am I going to do? And I came up with another plan. And I said, no, I want it to go big, get big so it can give money to help people.
0: Yeah, we'll talk about that in a second. But it with the book, what's so unique is the way you lay it out because you have letters that she wrote that you referenced.
1: Yes. And well, as I'm writing and thinking of all this, and I redid the table of contents. I had all these thought processes and creative ideas. And I said, wait a second, you've got letters your sister wrote you for many, many years ago, all her life. You kept them. Why did I keep them? I said, someday I could use these. Tons of family pictures that I scanned because I keep things. And I said, I got to put this in the book. And then family archives. My great grandmother was bipolar, but they didn't know that then. And there's a picture of her in there, and there's letters that she wrote. So there's family archives, and there's a genetic link. And so I got to put all this in the book. I got to put the letters in the book because the letters validate part of what I'm writing. So people could read the book and they say, oh, this, so what? This person could be making this up. No, I'm not making it up. Here's a letter she wrote me.
0: Right. And the letters are really sad. I mean, the letters really show what it was like to live in her head, don't they?
1: Very sad. And she was a good writer, and she wrote some really good letters that were like with poetry. And she wrote things at the beginning of the book where she gave advice to me. And then I wrote the when letter to my sister when she died. It was in the beginning of the book. I wrote a letter to her, because I felt that I owed that to her, but she was a good writer, and she could have been had a wonderful life.
0: Right, but there was just no definitive cure for what I call a mental disease. We say mental illness, but mental disease. It's just so different when someone's an alcoholic and they go to AA, when someone's dealing with something else that they're dealing with terrible things, cancer, etc. There's just a different reaction from the world, isn't there, to when you say the blanket mental illness.
1: Yeah, because people say, oh God, stay away from that person, and oh, and it's like not in my backyard, and that person is so bizarre, and you see people walking on city streets and they kind of walk away for the peace of the person laying in the street, or New York City, you see these people. A lot of those people are mentally ill. And they're walking in the city streets. And they're you know, I've go to New York about 3 or 5 times a year, and they're walking around, they're mentally ill, they're talking to themselves, they're dress weird, and people just kind of walk by them and get away from them. Move as far away from the curb as you can get away from them. And a lot of them don't like living, they're used to living on the streets. But if they had somewhere decent that they all could go to and live, maybe they wouldn't all be on the streets.
0: Yeah, such a good point.
1: I mean, God forbid it's an embarrassment. We don't want those people in our neighborhood on the street, but you can't remove them from the street. I don't think that's allowed. But you have to allow them to be out on the sidewalk like everybody else is.
0: Right, exactly. The four C's, you talk about the four C's in your book, so important. Talk about that.
1: Well, okay, let me go to the section of the book. We have the four C's, page 172. Four C's. You cannot cure it, you didn't cause it, you cannot control it, and you must cope with it. I added the fourth C. You must cope with it. You really have no choice. The only way you don't cope with it is to wash your hands of the person completely and have absolutely nothing to do with them. I have met people in my life who have said they have, oh, you have a brother and sister. Oh, yeah, well, he's schizophrenic or he's bipolar. How's he doing? I have no idea. We have nothing to do with him. So you must cope with it. To have nothing to do with a person, unless they've threatened your life, that's one thing. And but to not be able to cope with it and to just discard that person is very cruel.
0: Yeah.
1: So you can't cure it, so you've got to do whatever you can to realize that you didn't cause it, you can't cure it, you can't control it, and to cope with it, you can come up with coping strategies for helping that person. You know, but it's not your fault. You're not the cause of their problems, even though they try to blame you. My sister tried to blame me for her behavior. No, I understand. I didn't cause you to be manic. I didn't cause you to do this. But she used to throw it in my face like I'm the one that did it. No, I didn't cause you to do this.
0: Back with more of Dr. Lindsay Willis and her book, Be There, My Lived Experience with My Sister's Bipolar Disorder.
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0: with Dr. Lindsay Willis here on ATN, on Author's Corner, in fact. Her book, Be There, My Lived Experience with My Sister's Bipolar Disorder. So we've been talking about things that have happened with your sister, but it's so tough on the caretakers. So I can only imagine what that was like for you. What was it like being the caretaker? It had to have taken a massive toll on you.
1: Oh, and yeah, it took, you know, a toll on me my whole life. But I note in the book ways that I cope. One of the ways that I dealt with my life my whole life is running. I used to be a marathon runner, my husband, my deceased husband. I ran marathons into triathlons. So that kicks in the endorphins. And Betsy exercised a lot, too. So she tried. She was always a good exerciser to the best of her ability. And that helps, you know, sedate you a little bit and calms you. It's like a drug. Running is exercise is like a drug. So it can get, it can mellow you out a little bit. Right. So that was a coping mechanism I've had my whole life, exercising.
0: Yeah. I mentioned the book, you know, at the top, and what a great cover it is. It's a woman on the cover who's Betsy, and you see this wonderful side of her face. It's just amazing. It's beautiful flowers, all of that. And then the other that is much darker. How'd you come up with that concept?
1: Well, Sue Miller came up with it. Sue's the one. I just gave her a picture of Betsy. Here's the picture's in the book. And here's a picture of Betsy. Why don't you take her face and paint? And Sue came up with this. So the dark side, I mean, the spiders and the snake and the terrible things that burned trees, that's pretty bad. And Betsy called it the black hole. Betsy's black hole was so deep, that's when you think about committing suicide. So it's all black. Sue thought, I didn't tell Sue, Sue did that all herself. All the black, you look at it and say, that is awful. Just imagine feeling that way. The tears and the snake and the crow. I mean, when they're depressed, they are really, really depressed.
0: Yeah, absolutely. When people read Be There, what do you hope they take away?
1: Well, they take away that empathy, compassion, you know, that's why these people are the way they are. Oh, I understand why these people do this. Look at all the characteristics of the bipolar person. You know, if I can help out in a community center, assisted living facility, maybe I will. That, you know, oh my God, I've got friends that I think have problems. Maybe I can help them. You know, and then also if you're a family member, you can take away ideas on how to cope with it. And, you know, heal yourself. The chapter's on healing, how you can heal yourself.
0: Yeah. Well, and I think that is so important. You can get Be There, of course, on Amazon, Barnes & Noble, wherever great books are sold. My lived experience with my sister's bipolar disorder. And you are doing something to pay it back. You want to make this movement even bigger. Tell us about that, where you're going to do book signings and combine that with wine and raising awareness and money.
1: Well, the first one is August 19th in Boca Raton, and it's going to be a wine tasting with Wines for Humanity, who I've partnered with, and they're going to, you know, be at all wine tastings. And then we're going to do drawings. We're going to give away baskets of, you get, you know, you buy raffle tickets, you can get the free wine, of course, but you can get, the basket will contain my book, two bottles of the reserve label wine with the cover of the book on the label of the wine, a box of chocolate, a wine tote with Betsy Craig Foundation on it. And the more money I raise from these events, as well as book sales, that money will go into the foundation, and that money will be distributed to, you know, my community first through my Rotary Club, Falk Center for Counseling. And then if it gets bigger, you know, give it to National Alliance for the Mentally Ill, you know, donate to other charities. And I want it to go worldwide. Like I said, it's already in the Middle East. So people I know that have bought it already. So, and it's because that we need to, how can you help these people without money? Because nobody wants their taxes raised to pay for this.
0: Right.
1: And mental health is at the bottom of the list, right? Right. And health insurance is, you know, not 47 million people that weren't insured. Well, how do you pay for all these services?
0: Exactly. Yes.
1: You know, the government budgets are kind of, who pays for this?
0: Right. Right.
1: You pay for it through philanthropic giving.
0: Exactly. So important. I encourage
1: for the rest of my life. This is part of the rest of my life's mission.
0: Yeah. Yeah, such an important mission that I think so many of us should and could relate to, too. Lindsay Willis, thank you so much.
1: Appreciate it. Thank you very much for having me on your show.
0: Just a couple of quickies before we wrap up the show. One, it's so scary to me. This is like a four-year health thing that the fifth person has died after a Legionnaire's disease outbreak sickened dozens of people in New York City. Great. I'm headed to New York City. And this is, you know, according to their health officials, of course, it happened in central Harlem. It sickened the people in late July. And the latest death was announced on Monday night. So 14 people were hospitalized as of the beginning of this week, according to the New York City Health Department. And of course, do you know what Legionnaire's disease is? It's that bacteria that causes the aptly named Legionnaire's disease that was discovered in 12 cooling towers on 10 buildings, including, and this is scary, right? Any of it's scary, but a city-run hospital and a sexual health clinic too. So, of course, there's remediation efforts that are happening now, and they're completed on the cooling towers, but too late, right, for everybody else that was caught up in that. And, you know, this is a disease, like I said, what is it? It's a type of pneumonia that's caused by the Legionella bacteria that grows in warm water and spreads through building water systems. So that outbreak was linked to those cooling towers, which use water and a fan to cool buildings. You know, people, when they get this, they usually have these symptoms, a cough, fever, headaches, muscle aches, shortness of breath, between 2 days to 2 weeks after they get exposed to the bacteria. That's what the CDC said anyway. So what they're telling people in New York City is, if you live or work in the area, you have to contact a healthcare provider if you have any kind of flu-like symptoms. It seems like if you have any kind of symptoms like the flu, it could be something else, right? But it's not a funny matter. I mean, Legionnaires is so serious and it's so scary. Boy, do I feel for the families of the people who died from that, right? Five people dead and all those other people sick. Jeez. All right, let's turn to something else that I saw. You know, while we are holding our breath with Aaron and what's happening there as it's hitting the East Coast and the Outer Banks. So many of those pockets have been evacuated, which completely makes sense. As I discovered myself, with hurricanes, you just don't know what's going to happen. I mean, you know, you watch it. You could say on one hand, the good news is there is some warning, but the other side of it is that when you talk about surges, because they're talking about that there's going to be a surge. When you talk about big waves and rip currents and high seas and all of that, but it's really going to center between the U.S. and Bermuda. So, you know, lots and lots of people have already evacuated, but we keep talking about rip currents on this show, and we've had people on to talk about it, and have you ever been caught up in one? And they've got flags all over the beach, dangerous, dangerous rip currents. I mean, red giant flags. They had to rescue about 60 people at Wrightsville Beach. And that, of course, led to, okay, we can't keep doing this, a no swim order. So if you think about where that is, you think Wilmington. And so many people go to Wilmington, right? And then South Carolina. They had dozens of rescues there, rip currents in South Carolina, on the Georgia beaches. All of this is exactly what was predicted, so it shouldn't necessarily be a surprise. You know, we let you hear from Hurricane Center Director Mike Brennan, who said over the weekend, look, these conditions might look like it's a great day for a beach trip, but the rip currents are hard to spot. And amen to that. That's where people really, really get caught up in this.
4: Ah, but wait, there's more.
12: Hike, hike!
4: Did you just hear that? Hike, hike, hike? We forgot to mention this in the man cave and at the top of the show, but a very special thing for the kickoff of the NFL is happening here on ATN. What we're going to do is for the very first game, which is on Thursday, September 4th, coming off the Labor Day weekend, what we're going to do is just tell you what the game is. It's the first game of the season. It's Philadelphia, the Super Bowl champs, versus the Dallas Cowboys. So think Dak Prescott and the Dallas Cowboys and just coming off of the Netflix special and the attention the Cowboys always get. And of course, like I said, the Philadelphia Eagles, who of course are the Super Bowl champions, Jalen Hurts, Saquon Barkley, the list goes on and on. Can they repeat? So be there, get it in, send it to Kate at katedelaneyradio.com.
0: Woo-hoo. All right, thanks to the Minnesota 2, Jason and Daniel, for their work on the technicals. As always, excellent. And all of you for listening to this show. 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
13: From ABC News. Mike Dubusky, Southern Texas is continuing to be lashed with torrential rain, which is falling on already saturated land and creating a flash flooding threat. Uvalde resident Jeremiah David Sanford says it's bad where he is, but it's worse north of San Antonio.
14: Obviously, it is flooding, but we're not in the same type of plane, so I'm not worried like it's in a Kerrville situation of mass casualty and all of that good stuff. I think it's going to be more so the rebuilding.
13: Dozens of counties across Texas are under disaster declarations. Meanwhile, it's going to be another couple days of poor air quality for the Northeast and parts of the upper Midwest. Officials there are urging those with respiratory issues to stay inside if they can. It's all sparked by those Canadian wildfires. Premier Doug Ford speaking.
15: Our government will not spare a penny to keep people safe. Last year, we added 100 new firefighting personnel, and this year we've added nearly 70 more.
13: That smoke is expected to blanket cities as far away as Washington, D.C., where President Trump is scheduled to deliver a primetime address at the White House tonight. The topic, supposedly new information about the 2020 election. Republican Senator John Thune speaking with ABC.
16: I don't know what he's going to say. Only thing I can tell you is we are focused on the 2026 election. At least I am, and I think most of my colleagues are.
13: Senate Minority Leader Chuck Schumer raising alarm about the speech, concerned it will cast doubt on the midterms.
17: Well, we're very worried about the White House. They know they can't win the election fair and square. They know the American people are against them. They know that the American people in the House and Senate are favoring our candidates. So we don't put it past them to try whatever they can, but we are prepared.
13: The Trump administration has leveled new 25% tariffs on Brazil with carve-outs for goods that can't be made in the U.S. like beef, coffee, and orange juice. It's the first new tariff from the White House since the Supreme Court struck down their tariff policies. 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
13: Two men were shot inside a Kroger grocery store in Harris County, Texas on Wednesday in what deputies say started as a domestic disturbance between both men. Patrick Young was inside when it happened.
20: There was a pause and then I heard pop, pop, pop. And by that time, everyone was running. I left my medication and I just ran.
13: Deputies say there's no threat to the public. Lithuania's president says intelligence suggests Russia is planning attacks on critical infrastructure in the Baltic states or Poland. Authorities are monitoring risks to energy and transport systems. Doesn't specify locations or timing. Russia dismisses the claims as excuses for NATO's military buildup. Kentucky Republican Congressman Thomas Massie is joining a slate of Democrats to introduce the Epstein Transparency Act 2.
21: The bill would enable Jeffrey Epstein's victims, members of Congress, and state attorneys general to challenge the Department of Justice in court for failing to fully turn over the Epstein files as required by law. Massie, who lost his primary early this year after Donald Trump endorsed his opponent, was one of the driving forces behind the first Epstein Transparency Act, which passed with near unanimous support. Peter Haralambos, ABC News.
13: More than 100 inmates at New York City's notorious Rikers Island prison got to watch the World Cup semifinal between England and Argentina. They were rewarded for good behavior. They were joined by none other than Mayor Zoran Mamdani, who says he wanted to celebrate the moment together. Argentina won. Mike Dubusky, ABC News.
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22: Overnight along the Wasatch Front, we're looking at partly cloudy skies and a low of 73 degrees. We'll start the day with a few clouds and then end with mostly cloudy skies and some isolated thunderstorms, especially south and east of Salt Lake City. A better chance for those pop-up thunderstorms to reach Salt Lake on Friday as a little field of moisture kind of creeps more to the west and will encompass the capital city. From the KSL
23: 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Oh, hey, Watson. 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
22: 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I'm Kevin Eubank.
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0: Canada moves on to the World Cup Finals once again. Meanwhile, flash flood emergencies all over South Texas after more than a half a year's worth of rain falls. I'm Kate Delaney. First, we always swing to the rundown here at the top of ATN. And we start with this, the dangerous smoke from the Canadian wildfires that's moving into the Great Lakes and to the Northeast. You know, this has happened before, and we've talked about this before, but there are massive plumes of Canadian wildfire smoke that really has poured over the border into the United States, bringing incredibly dangerous air quality to more than 100 million people in the Midwest and the Northeast. Particularly, you could see it in New York and Boston on Wednesday. They had air quality alerts like crazy all over the place. Alerts were also issued ahead of the worst smoke for places in the Midwest that included Chicago and Detroit. Like I said, we've seen this before in the past, but you know, you look at the activity this year, it's nowhere near, by the way, what they had in 2023, where you had the combination of wildfires in Ontario and a heat dome in the central U.S. that just was really terrible as far as smoke was concerned for millions of people then. But it still is bad. It's noticeable. Let's put it that way. So watch the air quality if you're listening to me in any of those places. All right. The other thing is, since we're sticking on Mother Nature problems, flash flooding in Texas, in South Texas, is terrible. Another round of slow-moving storms packing super heavy rain is, of course, the cause of this. And we're talking about the kind of rain that's drenching an area on Wednesday that created life-threatening floods. I mean, relentless. Listen, we're talking up to 16 inches of it so far. There's been countless water rescues, and we're seeing the waterways that are just rising so rapidly. When I said at the top, I want you to really think about that. Think about more than half a year's worth of rain has already fallen. And guess where it's fallen? In Uvalde County, one of the hardest hit areas. You know, the governor said at a news conference, we're dealing with and responding to a flood that is going to break records in Texas history. And of course, declared a disaster declaration for 59 counties just the other day. There have luckily been no reported fatalities in this, but more than 75 people plus have been rescued from rising floodwaters across the state. And the peak of it was really on Wednesday afternoon. 114 roads in Texas were flooded. That info from the Texas Department of Transportation. Please, my friends listening in the great state of Texas, be careful out there. On the Hill, it was about getting grilled in the road to confirmation, which is never easy, let's face it. But Todd Blanche is the acting attorney general, and he whizzed through the first time around for the second position. Now he's going for the top job, which he was nominated by the president in June. So, like I said, 5 hours of testimony before the Senate Judiciary Committee, and we'll see what happens with this confirmation. But he faced all kinds of questions over a series of controversies. Here's just a little slice of what happened in those hearings.
1: If you're confirmed and you're asked to take an action you believe to be illegal or unethical, would you resign?
2: That will never happen, but yes, if it were to happen, I'm not going to violate my oath to the Constitution.
1: Did you ever say no to the president on the slush fund, the anti-weaponization fund? Did you advise him against this?
2: I will not talk about communications I have with the president. I served as his lawyer for a couple of years before he was elected. I'm the deputy attorney general and the acting attorney general. So I'm not going to talk about communications that I have with him. But Senator, I will say that President Trump trusts me to give him counsel. Counsel does not mean and that's true in my case, like it should be in any attorney general's case.
3: Are you and President Trump friends?
2: I'm his lawyer, was his lawyer, and now I'm the deputy attorney general. So I met him as his criminal defense attorney. I'm not sure there's very many people who have ever had a criminal defense attorney who calls that person their friend.
0: Yeah, so we'll see what happens with his confirmation. I feel like he's still going to get confirmed.

0: beautiful aircraft carrier, by the way. The SS Abraham Lincoln, 111 in a short period of time. Out of the 111 missiles shot, 111 missiles were knocked into the sea easily. Think of that.
1: Yeah, so when that becomes a reality, does that become a reality? All those are, you know, still questions. But having a contract out there that's signed, sealed, and delivered, well, that pretty much says, yep, this is more than conversation. This is something that's probably really, really going to happen. All right, this is interesting. World Cup, Argentina won 4 years ago. They beat France. I really thought France would be probably back in the finals again. I thought we might even see a rematch. So one part of that equation worked. Argentina knocked off England 2-1, and it was really a crazy game advancing, you know, to the finals again after the late stages of the game where they had to make this big comeback, and they actually took the lead in the 92nd minute. So they avoided what could have been extra time and could have ultimately ended in penalty kicks, but instead they were able to take it that way. But it really was edge of your seat stuff. I mean, just absolutely crazy. All right, we haven't even talked about Iran yet. The latest in Iran is a couple of things. One, that the U.S. and Iran, because people have asked this question, got it a lot in the mailbag, are continuing to exchange limited strikes despite the signing of that memorandum and amid the continuation of peace talks. It seems so odd, right? And the strategy, of course, is Strait of Hormuz. That is the flashpoint. That is the big, big flashpoint. But Iran has released a wrongfully detained U.S. citizen. So that was a very, very big deal. But then you also had a U.S. aircraft fired at an oil tanker that attempted to violate the blockade, according to CENTCOM. So all of these things keep trickling in every single day, and we still don't really have any hardcore, I don't have a hardcore sense of when does this end, because I keep getting asked this question. Who knows? Ask the crystal ball. But the world keeps moving in all kinds of directions, right? All right, stay with us. We're moving in a different direction, too. I'll meet you on the flip side.
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0: time around on Author's Corner, we go to New Zealand and a woman with a wicked sense of humor and with serious family loyalty, because I don't know that I would do anything for my brother and my nephew and my family and the other side of my family, but I don't know that I could do this. And you're going to find out what I'm talking about. It has to do with a bull. It also has to do with the cow. So that's your hint. And I know that you're riveted now to find out what is it that Kate won't do that Heather Marie Ross did so well. Her book is called The Weekend Gumbots. And Heather, thank you so much for joining us.
1: You're welcome. It's good to join you, Kate. And hello, America from New Zealand.
0: So tell us why you wrote the book. What drove you to write this book?
1: Okay, it's a family farm, and my sisters and I, all 60 plus, lived in our prospective, working our prospective jobs in the city of New Plymouth at the time. And on the family farm, there was a messy divorce situation which led to financial and health issues of the farm owner, Taj being the character in the book. And we would go down to help him at a drop of a hat. And what was interesting, having us, we all grew up on the farm, a big family, but we didn't know how to milk a cow. And I personally was very afraid of bulls. And during this journey, this is exactly what we were required to do. Suddenly, Taj wasn't able to milk the herd, and here was three sisters who couldn't milk a cow. That was a situation you don't really want to be in on a farm when there's a herd waiting to be milked. And then with the bulls, they had minds of their own, and they had no problems jumping and hurdling fences and getting into the herd of cows at the wrong time of the year. And we'd have to, there was a crossing one side of the road to the other. And hence the title of the book, The Weekend Gumboots. I had a pair of red gumboots on, and bulls are supposed to be afraid of the car. I don't know what the story is, the colour red. And here was me standing there with bulls going by with these fantastic red gumboots. Well, when that I realised this, I quickly hid behind a gate so they couldn't see them and waved my stick. But it was quite a frightening situation. So how the book came about was what we did, one of the sisters suggested a book should be written because people will not believe what people of our age group could do. And so I got a phone call, and they had nominated me to do this, and that's how the journey began.
0: I love it. I'm just thinking in my head, I can see these gum boots and the bulls jumping, and wow, what a bunch of tough ladies that you're able to do that, because I think I would be the sissy that would be with you, and I'd be running to get the food and help you in so many other ways, but I can't imagine what that was like. So you do that, and then you come through on the other side, and you decide that you do this book. Tell us about the plot of the book.
1: Well, the plot is to vindicate the farmer at the end of the day. As wicked Wendy, the bad character, every story has the good and the bad, and wicked Wendy was the evil character in this book. And she went out of her way to sabotage events on the farm. Like in the middle of the night when the cows were put to bed in their paddocks, she would go and open the road gate and let them all out. One particular night, I was staying on the farm, and my brother and his family were not there. We were looking after the farm, and we got a phone call from the neighbour up the road to say the cows were on the road, and we knew we had secured the gate. So it's very dark in the country. It's absolutely black. There's no light. My sister and I, we got our torches and our boats and rushed out into the darkness of the night. And you just could not see these cows. You wouldn't know they were there until the nose was in front of you. And that was quite frightening in itself. And so someone had to open the gate, and it came to pass that Wicked Wendy had let these animals on the road. So the neighbours and myself and my sister, we had to get them in. And I'm talking about after midnight, black as the ace of spades, I tell you. And those are the kind of sabotage she would do. And another time, the character, she poisoned the pet dog of the tenant and the pig of the farmer, a very treasured animal. Go to great lengths. And so a story did require to be expanded on. And all this you'll find in reading this book.
0: And I love it. I love the plot. And I'm thinking there's so many lessons to be learned in this. And you and I talked off the air for a few minutes about this, but family just really comes at me hard in this. What do you hope people take away from reading the book?
1: Well, enjoyment first up, and that the values of family and family loyalties, no matter what's going on in given situations, is of vital importance. And age is no barrier. Who would have dreamed that we could do that? And we're not big people. We were climbing fences with, you know, not big physique at all. And, yeah, we were expected to do an awful lot. So yes, enjoyment of a book. There is a bit of humor in it, and
0: just in my head, I'm just picturing all of you in these gum boots and doing the things that you did. And you're talking about at one point how pitch dark it was and all of that.
1: Yes.
0: Give us one of the funny moments from the book and from your recollection of doing what you all did.
1: Okay. It will be today. The funniest time was us three sisters were staying in the homestead because it was vacant at the time, and the farm owners lived across the road. And anyway, we could hear the farmer Tage shouting out there in the field, and we looked out, and we heard this crash and bang, and the bulls had actually hurdled. These are big black bulls. I smashed the fence down, and Taj wanted us to go and help get these animals there. And it doesn't sound very funny, but it was, because I had my older sister, Yvonne. She was running up with no fear up the big long track and amongst the bulls, and I could hear her voice going. The other sister was asked to go to the top of the road to stop them going out. But the funniest part of all was myself. I actually was unwell. I'd been to the doctor and I had asthma. And I was asked to go and stand, just block the bulls from going up the other track. And there were bulls in one paddock and the ones on the run. And I pulled a gate back. But the silly, funniest part was there was a gap between the gate and the hedge. And I had this ridiculous little twig held out to try and wave at these bulls not to go through. A bird on the wall, you know, would have been absolutely ridiculous to have seen at the time. But it was achieved, and we got all the bulls back into the paddock. So there was humour in that at the time, even though it was a serious situation.
0: And yeah. So there's a lesson in that too, that you have the serious situation, but then you get through it and you have those funny moments. You know, the funny moments that happen. And how important was it that you were there for your brother?
1: Oh, absolutely. Another one, which it doesn't seem funny, but I broke my toe, and I was in my slippers of all things. I've been called to get out on the farm to do something, and I raced inside, and in the force of me hitting the step, I broke my toe, but I couldn't stop. I had to carry on. And to see me hobbling up the track again with the others ahead was absolutely hysterical. You had to be there to appreciate it.
0: Well, I can see you. I can see you with that toe, and you're just trying to move. And anybody listening, yeah, who knows, when you have an injury like that, it's tough to move.
1: It was very painful, and I didn't get to see a doctor till 3 days later. Nobody had any sympathy.
0: Come on, put on those boots. We got to move. So again, what a delight to talk to you, Heather Maria Ross, The Weekend Gum Boots, The Weekend Gum Boots. And you'll be entertained. You'll laugh. I mean, you may even shed a tear. It's just so funny. I just keep thinking of Wicked Wendy. And what a brilliant way to write this and pull this all together. So you can pick it up on Amazon. And thank you, Heather, so much for joining us on the show.
1: Thank you, Kate.
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10: ABC News, I'm Mike Dubusky. Sirens heard in Bahrain and Kuwait as officials there say Iran fired retaliatory strikes for the barrage of U.S. attacks it's faced in the last day. ABC's Karen Travers says President Trump is escalating the rhetoric.
11: We heard from the president in an interview that he did with Fox News, a president again putting that threat on the table to go after infrastructure in Iran, saying if Iran does not make a deal, he could potentially target bridges and power plants in that country. It's a threat we've heard from him in the past. He has said this repeatedly, but notable that this comes as the United States has, of course, escalated the strikes against Iran over the past week.
10: Several big confirmation hearings on Capitol Hill today, with Acting Attorney General Todd Blanche facing questions over the Anti-Weaponization Fund and the Epstein files. Elsewhere, lawmakers grilled Jay Clayton, the president's pick to be Director of National Intelligence, and Erica Schwartz, the nominee to head the CDC. This is ABC News.
12: Overnight along the Wasatch Front, look for decreasing clouds and a low of 73. We'll start the day with some sunshine, and then clouds will increase by midday, and the chance for a few isolated thunderstorms in the afternoon Thursday, especially south and east of Salt Lake, Utah County, and Point South. Now, we will see a better chance of those thunderstorms reaching Salt Lake on Friday, high of 96, and about a 50 to 60% chance of some measurable rain. The isolated chance of storms will linger all the way through the weekend. From the KSL Weather...
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0: So I'm so pleased to bring here on Author's Corner, James Alessio. He spent more than two decades researching this book. It'll blow your mind. It's so fascinating. In fact, I'm going to say it's one of the most fascinating pieces of an iconic woman and her life and all the different directions that she went that take us down these really wild, wild, wild hills. And the name of the book is The Eternal Flapper, The Many Lives of Edna Wallace Hopper. And James joins us here on America Tonight, Author's Corner, of course, with me, Kate Delaney. So, James, thanks for coming on.
1: Well, thank you, Kate. I'm delighted to be here with you and introducing this astounding book. I think it's quite entertaining and interesting as a investigative thriller.
0: So let's talk about, first of all, let's talk about what led you to write this book.
1: Mm-hmm. Well, then, first of all, it started interesting enough. The investigation is a story within itself, so it's a story within a story. It started with, I was a computer programmer, and I had this dream in 1979 of this impish woman sitting in a like a yoga position, but like a clown, in a clown, like a Perot type thing. And it was very real. She was posing for a painting, and it was a series of dreams, and I started picking up on conversation where she was calling the artist Mr. Photographer, and they would both giggle, and I'd wake up and think, well, that doesn't make any sense, but it all does now. But anyways, to make it a long story short, I'm going to do the whole book, but the painting that I dreamt about in the final sitting, the next day, my car was out of control in New Haven, and I ended up having to park in the parking lot of an antique show of the New Haven Coliseum in Connecticut. And I said, this is no accident. So my friend that I was with, I said, the painting's in there. I'm going to see it. I just, for some reason, I knew. And sure enough, actually, my friend saw it first, because I described how she was sitting in the brown velvet background and the Perot clown thing. And there it was. And it was so frightening because it was exact to the dream. So I'm thinking, well, what is going on here? Well, it had the date 1903 on it, but nothing about the subject. So the people told me it came out of a fire in Chicago during the time of vaudeville, but they thought it was before vaudeville when it was operetta, and somehow it survived this fire. But I didn't know who it was, and like a zombie in shock, I just drifted away. And I went into a booth where they had books and magazines, and I pulled some and put them on the floor, and my friend standing there, what are you doing? I said, I need to know who that is. And then he taps me on the shoulder, oh my God, there she is again. And on the cover of a 1904 theater magazine was her in the clown suit with her name, Miss Edna Wallace Hopper in the glass slipper. So I identified her within 5 minutes.
0: Wow.
1: And so I took the magazine, bought it to the people that had the painting for 30 years and never knew who it was. And I said, her name is Edna Wallace Hopper. And they went, wait, what? You just left here. Where did you get this? And I said, I don't know what's going on. There's something strange. And, of course, Gary belted out. He dreamt about it. And before we got here, he knew that he was going to see it from the parking lot. And they said, is this true? So this happened. Well, moving 10 years ahead, I had a friend who was in New York. He was the producer of the Today Show, Larry Johnson. And he had season tickets for the opera there at the Met. And I said, Larry, do you know anything about operetta? Can you find out about this woman, Edna Wallace Hopper? I mean, back then there was no internet. You had encyclopedias. This is now, though, this was now 1989. And so he calls me and said, you need to get here. There's a man that wants to see you. He has something to tell you. Well, that man Edna had assigned in 1953, 6 years before she died. She assigned him as the messenger. She took out an old tarot card out of her opera purse, and it was, the card was from the 1800s, and she said, you, it was charted that on this day you would become the messenger. Long story short, she said, it'll be January 89, you'll meet a man, he'll come to you and tell him I want a book and a musical film on my life, but to solve the dark secret she was taking to her grave, she wanted the true story in the 21st century. That was the chilling part. This was said to me in 89, but it was said to him in 1953. Can you imagine?
0: Wow.
1: And so this man said, you have to do this. And I said, sir, I'm not a writer. He said, this is the last day of January 89. We close in an hour. And you're the first one to sign the manifest to take these out of the vault. He said he took them out. He put them in the vault when he heard on radio or television that the queen of the first lady of Wall Street and the first lady of Broadway and the queen of Wall Street died. And he put them in the vault, and I was the only one to take them out on the January 89. So I knew there was something to this, and it was a roller coaster of almost time-released events on and off for 20 years. Now, it wasn't like that's all I did for 20 years. I had a life. I did many things. But I was always had this project, and things would just come in the strangest ways. So that's how it started.
0: Wow. And we should tell everyone, too, James, what's so interesting is her story, and you said it, you peppered it in there about Wall Street. I mean, she was a legendary actress, a songstress, a vaudeville star. You mentioned vaudeville, silent movie star, Wall Street traitor, a woman in those days as a Wall Street traitor. Incredible. She was iconic.
1: Hence the subtitle, Many Lives of Edna Wallace Hopper. Through the decades, she had 10 decades in her life, she changed into many different things, as you just mentioned. And each one of those she was highly successful in. She started on Broadway when it was Dirt Roads and Gas Lamps. She talked Edison into hooking up. The first place that had light bulbs was Wall Street because of the ticker tapes. And in that clown suit, I read a newspaper article, she walked down to Wall Street and said to Edison, you need to hook these lights up to Broadway. It needs to be full of lights. It's so close. Can you do it? Well, that's how Broadway got its lights, because of her.
0: Wow.
1: Her idea. So, I mean, there's so many historic things and so many famous people in this. She was friends with Tesla. She was into algorithms and numerology. She slept in the pyramids, read the Kabbalah. She had a yogi in the 1800s, and people in the U.S. didn't even know what yoga was. But anyway, there was this letter of 1886. That's a good mystery in this, and it's a true story. When I was investigating about her, and I don't want to tell you why, but you'll see in the book why, I accidentally found out about a letter of 1886 because the Dunsmuirs, which was her stepfather's family, were the richest family in North America. They're from British Columbia by way of Scotland. And this letter had something to do with Alex Dunsmuir, who was her stepfather. And so in investigating about it, I accidentally opened up Pandora's box. I'm not going to tell you. You read the book. But it had to do with the House of Windsor. And in finding this out, it got back to the British service, Secret Service. So they were monitoring my emails and phone calls with a man in my book called Mr. X. I won't disclose who he is. Ooh. I promised him I wouldn't. But he had opened at the strike of midnight in the year 2000 this letter of 1886. It had a wax seal with instructions not to be opened till 2000, and he couldn't wait and opened it on the millennium, the evening of the millennium, and he knew the contents. And so I worked with him, like in Silence of the Lamb, what's her name worked with?
0: Clarice.
1: Clarice. He would put little trails of breadcrumbs in a maze for me to try to find. And what he was doing was using me, because I was coming back to him with my obsessed investigations and telling him things that he wanted to know that he didn't. So this went on. And there's an episode when I'm on Sanibel Island when the MI5 or the MI6, I don't know which, decided to visit me. It's a fun event. But anyways, it makes for a great film, because you go in and out of time from the modern investigation back in and out through the 10 decades of her life.
0: When we return with James Alessio, he's the author of The Eternal Flap of the Many Lives of Edna Wallace Hopper, we're going to talk about that other part that he mentioned, the trial of Hopper versus Dunsmuir. And it was the longest trial still today in British Columbia history. So what was that all about? Find out on the flip side as we continue here on Author's Corner.
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0: We're back with James Alessio, his book, The Eternal Flapper of the Many Lives of Edna Wallace Hopper. You can get that book on Amazon, Barnes & Noble, wherever great books are sold. So, James, you were talking about the second aspect of the book and what you cover and her life, this huge trial of Hopper versus Dunsmuir. Tell us about that. What's the story there?
1: Edna's mother was married to Alex Dunsmuir, and on their honeymoon, he died, and she went back to the mansion he built in San Francisco as a widow, but she was now dying. And then Edna inherited. Her attorney said, Edna, there's no money. Your mother had no money. On the night of her wedding, her brother, who was Lieutenant Governor of British Columbia, appointed by the king, was James Dunsmuir. He's the villain in the story. Every good story has a villain. Mm-hmm. And so she was taking him for $40 million that rightfully should have been her mother's, because he got his brother drunk on their wedding night and had him sign the will over instead of to Josephine. By the way, Josephine was said to be the most beautiful woman in San Francisco.
0: Wow.
1: He picked her to be, and I did find a little locket that Edna wore all the time of this raven-haired beauty, and I know that was her mother. Because when I visited a private tour of the mansion, I said, are there any pictures or paintings of Josephine? No, there never was. I said, I will find you one. And I called them. It was so strange, right when I came back to Boston from San Francisco, to Florida, I said, I found it. It's in a little locket. She wears it all the time. And so anyways, though, this trial went on for 3 years in three countries, British Columbia, San Francisco, and then went to London Privy Court, by way of Joan Dunsmuir, the matriarch of the family. She mysteriously took the side of Edna in the middle of the trial in British Columbia. No one knew what the heck happened. It's in my book. I investigated and I found out why she took Edna's side. And not only that, she paid to take it to London Privy Court. And she wanted for Edna. Imagine against her two sons, the one that died and the one that was Premier Lieutenant Governor of British Columbia, Joan Dunsmuir took Edna's side.
0: Wow. Wow. And so 20 anyways, years of an investigation, you uncovered some amazing things. I mean, it just goes on and on. It's incredible. I mean, the Skull and Bone Society, Illuminati. Right. Wow.
1: Let's tell everyone out there, oh, my God, what is there, like 4 million people, or is it only 3.9?
0: Yeah. It's a lot.
1: It's like 0.9 makes it a little easier for me. But anyways, when I think about it, but this is amazing that she was very savvy while she was an actress in her midlife on Wall Street, but she was so savvy, they gave her a desk in the 1940s and 50s as one of the key traders for, like, J.P. Morgan. And she worked for Elif Rothschild, and need I tell you about the Rothschilds, the Illuminati, the Skull and Bones.
0: Wow.
1: And, you know, other mentionable famous names in America were part of Skull and Bones. Yes, Prescott Sheldon Bush started it from Yale. Hint, hint. But anyways, Edna, one of her darkest secrets was making money hand over fist during World War II for these people that were funding the Third Reich. And also, J.P. Morgan's was really responsible for making Russia turn into the Soviet Union. All of these things were going on in the World Trade Center. Then was the 120 Broadway building. It's the Equita building, built similar in Nazi Germany, as identical building the year before. This was 1915 and the one in Germany 1914. And what was going on there is the it's like the Towers of Terror. Poor Edna had to take these dark secrets to her grave. She was very patriotic. John Philip Sousa wrote two musicals for her, a Yankee Doodle Dandy. But anyway, she was the first woman to give herself to France as a nurse during World War One. She was very patriotic. She was involved in the women's movements for voting and things like that. How could that woman make money hand over fist for these people? She was a puppet. In my heart of hearts, I know that she had to take this to her grave, but she wanted people to know. And it leads up to 9/11 by investigation. Those towers were on the other side of Trinity Church. Read that chapter and Hopper versus Dunsmuir, and you won't sleep a wink.
0: I love that. So really, you're saying it. When people read your book, The Eternal Flapper, The Many Lives of Edna Wallace Hopper, which you can get on Amazon, like I said, Kindle, hardcover, paperback, awesome.
1: Yeah, Barnes & Noble.
0: Yeah, Barnes & Noble, of course. What do you hope the takeaway is? I mean, it's such a giant slice of the fascinating history.
1: Oh, my God. I mean, it's like finding out the true story of 10 decades of time that surrounded not just this woman's life, but all these other people that were, it's like a who's who of people that were involved in these 10 decades of her life. And it's quite a thriller and a mystery. So I rewrote the book to become more of a thriller, investigative thrilling, and I found myself to be a an investigative writer. I can tell you, if I may, my next book that they're rushing me to do right now. Oh, by the way, I'm getting overwhelming emails from authors, from people in the publishing business, from the press, who did open the book like yourself, and thank you, by the way, Kate, for reading it. And
0: amazing.
1: They said nothing but fascinating things. I brought tears to my eyes, some of the things that were written. And I didn't know how everyone was going to respond to this. But my next book is called Disclosure in Truth. It's being written as we speak right now in Washington, D.C., and it couldn't be a more timely time. It's been out in the news about 10 or 11 people dead that worked in the Los Alamos National Laboratories. Strangely, this book is a testimonial of a woman of four decades who told me she worked there since 1953. And yes, it's connected to Area 51 and Area 52.
0: Oh.
1: It's not a spoiler.
0: Wow, we
1: but,
0: cannot wait
1: yes,
0: for it.
1: And so I promised her that I was going to do this. She died last year. And it's not just her testimonial. There's testimonial of Senator Ted Kennedy, my friend Mario DiPolo, who worked with reverse technology. He was a designer from Rome who camouflaged planes and ships using extraterrestrial is the word they used to use, and now we're told to use non-human advanced technology. And I see these as beings very much similar to us, but in many ways very different. And there's good ones and there's bad ones.
0: Of course.
1: And there are what I call the blue boys, who I've met two of them who gave me a lot of information. And then there's the men in black who, watch out, they're killing people. So they're pushing me to get this done. I'm 70 years old. I'm not afraid anymore. I need to. And my strategist was the strategist for Bob Lazar. Those of you out there that know about him, he was one of the first whistleblowers that was also a computer programmer, pulled out of rank and worked in the desert there at Area 51.
0: Yeah. Well-known name.
1: Anyways, yeah.
0: Wow.
1: So I wanted to do a little plug about that. That's what's happening in my life right now.
7: 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Thanks for listening to this interview and this show. 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
8: Hey, Max, you look absolutely dashing in that purple tie. Ready to harness the world?
9: You bet, Daisy. 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
8: Thanks. 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
9: Nonsense. 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
8: You might be onto something, Max.
9: Phew. 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You've got this, right?
8: Right. 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
11: From ABC News, I'm Mike Dubusky. Washington is waiting to hear what President Trump has planned for his primetime address, which will apparently be about information related to the 2020 election. Democrats like Senator Chuck Schumer have been warning the president may try to push election subversion tactics.
12: We are red teaming what they might do and how we can combat it ahead of time.
11: The planned speech also facing pushback from Republicans like outgoing Senator John Thune, who says Republicans should be focusing on the upcoming midterms.
13: That election was a closed issue back in 2020. The election in 2026 gives us an opportunity to take a run at and to win one of those seats in Georgia. And we're going to do everything we can to do that. And so, as I said before, I'm focused on 2026.
11: Flood warnings are in effect across Texas as the rain continues to fall there. Grace Sherez lives in Uvalde.
14: I have seen quite a bit of flooding in my lifetime from growing up there, but nothing this dramatic.
11: Much of the rain is concentrated in the Texas Hill Country, where just a year ago, a deadly flash flood washed through a girls' summer camp. Meanwhile, further north, another severe weather threat. This time, it's dangerous air quality across the upper Midwest and Northeast, driven by those Canadian wildfires. ABC meteorologist Lee Goldberg says strong storms in New York temporarily improved air quality, but it's not going to last long.
15: But it's coming back big time. The smoke is worse across Minnesota, Wisconsin, northern Michigan. That heavy smoke and poor air quality, it's coming back into the Northeast. Philly, New York City, Boston goes right through the end of the week.
11: That search and rescue operation for those three people in the San Francisco Bay has now transitioned into a recovery effort after a pontoon boat capsized near Alcatraz Island. Coast Guard Deputy Commander Jared Tosco.
15: But it's coming back
16: big time.
15: Suspending
16: an active search is one of the most difficult things we do as Coast Guard commanders. I don't take that responsibility lightly at all.
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11: YouTube has appealed a landmark social media addiction lawsuit verdict in Los Angeles. President Trump's latest nominee to lead the CDC, Dr. Erica Schwartz, was repeatedly asked by senators at a committee hearing if she would protect the agency from political meddling.
19: If I'm confirmed as the CDC director, the nation's health and well-being will take primacy, and I will never compromise on that.
11: The CDC, overseen by Secretary Robert F. Kennedy Jr., has had a revolving door of leaders in the second Trump administration. One airline anticipates $6 billion in added fuel costs this year.
20: United Airlines, in an SEC filing, signaled airfares will remain high for the remainder of the year. The airline says it spent $2.3 billion on fuel during this quarter alone, roughly 84% compared to the second quarter last year. United says it was able to cover half the increased fuel costs by raising airfares, saying passengers paid about 12% more per mile than a year ago. At the same time, United says passengers are not backing away from traveling, noting flights remain full across all booking classes. Michelle Franzen, ABC News.
11: And the prediction market Kalshi says it's evaluating proposed bets on flight cancellations. According to a government filing, they would be based on the percentage of flights canceled in a specific time period at an airport. But the trade group Airlines for America says it has a serious concern with any market that allows people to profit from cancellations. Mike Dubusky, ABC News.
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21: Overnight along the Wasatch Front, we're looking at partly cloudy skies and a low of 73 degrees. We'll start the day with a few clouds and then end with mostly cloudy skies and some isolated thunderstorms, especially south and east of Salt Lake City. A better chance for those pop-up thunderstorms to reach Salt Lake on Friday, as a little field of moisture kind of creeps more to the west and will encompass the capital city. From the KSL...
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0: The latest on Iran and Argentina once again in the finals after beating England. I'm Kate Delaney. First, we roll into the rundown here on America Tonight. Topping the news, of course, is what's happening on the Hill. The grilling on the Hill. Acting Attorney General Todd Blanche appeared for 5 hours of testimony. I mean, he was grilled, folks, before the Senate Judiciary Committee on Wednesday. And, of course, he's seeking confirmation to secure his role on a permanent basis and take the acting away from Attorney General. He faced questions over a series of controversies from his time with the Department of Justice, including the handling of Jeffrey Epstein files, a settlement that would exempt President Trump and his family from Internal Revenue Service audits of their past taxes, and a whole bunch of other things that have happened along the way. Here's a little piece of some of what went down in those 5 hours.
1: If you're confirmed and you're asked to take an action you believe to be illegal or unethical, would you resign?
2: That will never happen, but yes, if it were to happen, I'm not going to violate my oath to the Constitution.
1: Did you ever say no to the president on the slush fund, the anti-weaponization fund? Did you advise him against this?
2: I will not talk about communications I have with the president. I served as his lawyer for a couple of years before he was elected. I'm the deputy attorney general and the acting attorney general. So I'm not going to talk about communications that I have with him. But Senator, I will say that President Trump trusts me to give him counsel. Counsel does not mean that's true in my case, like it should be in any attorney general's case.
3: Are you and President Trump friends?
2: I'm his lawyer, was his lawyer, and now I'm the deputy attorney general. So I met him as his criminal defense attorney. I'm not sure there's very many people who have ever had a criminal defense attorney who calls that person their friend.
0: Yeah, so, you know, this isn't the end of the line here, of course, with when you go through a confirmation process. And if you don't know, and he mentioned it, he was formerly Trump's defense attorney. And he had kind of a relatively smooth glide path to confirmation with unanimous Republican support last year when he was nominated to serve as the number two official. But since Pam Bondi was ousted as attorney general in April and now going for the top job, that's a whole different thing no matter who's in that position. And he was formally nominated in June. All right. Speaking of President Trump was at the U.S. Army War College in Carlisle, Pennsylvania. He was talking about contracts for upcoming military equipment, how we're doing militarily, and also he threw in a little tidbit about the dome. Remember, there's the whole idea of the Golden Dome and how much closer that could be to reality. Here's what he said.
4: But EOs in Pittsburgh just agreed to a multi-million-dollar partnership with the Department of War to build energy storage technology in support of our Golden Dome missile defense shield. We're building a Golden Dome over our country, and it's going to be a very effective one. We had 111 missiles shot a few weeks ago by our lovely friends from Iran. They were aimed at the Abraham Lincoln, which is a beautiful aircraft carrier, by the way. The SS Abraham Lincoln, 111 in a short period of time. Out of the 111 missiles shot, 111 missiles were knocked into the sea easily. Think of that.
0: So that brings us to Iran. And every single day, you know, we're going to have an update on Iran on this show. Of course, we are, because we're in this situation where that memorandum, is it going to be null and void, or what's going to happen there? I mean, look, we have delegations from the U.S. and Iran in these negotiations that started in June, aimed at ending the war period based on this memorandum of understanding. But and in the meantime, there are these strikes that continue to happen, the limited number of strikes, but the strikes are happening. So then you have this. You have President Trump, who said in a social media post on Wednesday that Iran has released a wrongfully detained American citizen and added that the U.S. appreciates the gesture of goodwill by that country. He said the woman was wrongfully detained in December of 2024, but has now been allowed to leave the country. So you can imagine how big that is. In a statement, the woman's lawyer identified her as Dina Karari, a U.S. Iranian citizen who the lawyer said has been trapped in Iran on a bogus charge of collaboration with a hostile state and espionage. So that's certainly a win for her family, and that's a win all the way around. But in the meantime, there's more strikes that are going back and forth, and very little in the movement department of trying to solve

0: happen here. But sure enough, that did not happen. So, you know, Messi has fired up his team. If he's not scoring, he's feeding the ball to somebody who is scoring, or you can bet he's seriously involved in so many other ways. All right, you know, we've talked a lot about, just a few moments ago, you heard what the president had to say about the Golden Dome. Well, you had over 100 House Democrats who voted to block billions of dollars in military aid to Israel, and that's kind of reflecting a growing kind of split in the party when it comes to Israel, certainly. There's no question about that. I mean, think about it. Billions of dollars in military aid to Israel. So what does that mean? It means that on Wednesday they did that in an amendment to block money that had been proposed by Republican Congressman Thomas Massey, a persistent critic of President Trump's, who's been skeptical of U.S. support for Israel. One Republican also signed on, but the measure ultimately failed 104-314. 98 Democrats voted against it and 10 voted present, meaning they did not weigh in on the issue. So once again, the big headline here is more than 100 House Democrats voted to block billions of dollars in military money to Israel. It was unsuccessful, but it shows that there is definitely a chasm, a split in the party when it comes to Israel and when it comes to funding any kind of war efforts for them. All right, hang through with us. We've got much more coming the rest of the way.
1: Did you know that healthy arteries make a gas? Yes, actually, three known gases. Hi, I'm Dr. Mitch. 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

0: I am so excited for Maureen Meehan. She's been one of our favorites here on the show, and you all know that, and you love her because I always get emails every single time she comes on. And we've talked about this book that she has. Woohoo! 60 Dates in 6 Months with a Broken Neck. I mean, this is one of many books, and this is a personal one about her journey that now she's in the middle of a shoot for this book, converting it to the screen. Can you imagine? She's gotten a slew of awards already for it. So we're excited to take a little slice of her time during the busy shoot schedule that she has. And Maureen, congratulations on all the success of this book.
1: Thank you so much. I am thrilled and honored, and I was most delighted when I found out in May that it won the Eric Hoffer Award. And that is a really substantial, important, he was independent thinker, and the in the U.S. News and Reviews, it was really poignant about how this book is relatable. And it starts off with the loss of a husband, but it doesn't stay in the Debbie Downer mode. It goes straight to hope and love and never giving up. And there's always a second chance. And it's kind of gives you that Rudy feeling or Miracle on Ice, you know, that no matter what arena you're in, you got to keep on trying, and eventually you'll find it. It's just that diamond in the rough is difficult.
0: What's it been like on these shoots? Give us an example, because you're taking us behind the scenes. What's that been like?
1: Well, it's been incredible. I've been so lucky to be able to lean in on some of my friends. So one of my friends owns Glaspar Restaurant. We filmed there a week ago Monday. Another one of my friends owns Bottega Angelina, gorgeous Italian with a view of Catalina Island. And show was so nice about letting us film there for an entire day, despite the fact the restaurant's open. So we moved locations quite a bit to stay out of her hair. But the location shoot, when you have the sun setting over Catalina, this morning we're down at It's All About the Cake, a darling cafe. And they've been wonderful about allowing us to film there. And then yesterday, my girlfriend Lauren allowed us to film at her restaurant, Knowles, which is Knolls in Laguna Niguel. They have live music every night. And she just bought this a year ago. So she was really gracious about letting us film at her speakeasy, which she added on. And it's really a cool scene. So we filmed there all day yesterday. And then a girlfriend of mine let us borrow her house last night for us. A really cute shoot. So we've just been so lucky to lean in on friends. And it's very personal being able to film at wonderful locations with, you know, friends and family around. It's been terrific. And the crew is amazing. They're all staying in my home. So it's immersive filmmaking. We're on an indie tight budget, and having everyone here every evening wrapping up and every morning preparing for our day is fun. I mean, my office is full of props. It's a working home shoot. So,
0: and to let people know, I mean, you mentioned the Eric Hoffer Award, and also Cannes came knocking. That is huge. And I talk about it all the time on the show. We've had lots of filmmakers on. Tell the listeners about that. I mean, you just entered it, and then were you surprised by the results?
1: Utterly shocked when, after the Eric Hoffer Award, I had already submitted the screenplay to a lot of film festivals, because we were obviously knowing we'd adapted it to screenplay and we're going to make it into a movie. And it won Cannes Independent Shorts, which automatically entered it into Cannes in May of 2026. So the film will be done. Our debut is hopefully Thanksgiving weekend is when we go to the red carpet premiere. And so it will be available to, I get to submit it now to Cannes for the big film festival, as well as Sundance and Toronto. Some of these ones that I just couldn't ever imagine this little indie film being into these huge film festivals. It won LA Independent. It won Berlin Women's as Best Screenplay. So I was at World Independent Film Festival, World Culture Film Festival Sunday night, gala and a beautiful gown. And I just never dreamed this to be true, but it is.
0: And it's funny because from tragedy sprung what happened in real life, And that's what we talk about. We are human beings. We're attracted to stories. And your story is relatable when you finally dove back into the dating pool, which is the premise of this movie. It was nothing like you expected, right?
1: I hadn't dated since I was in law school, 25-ish. So because I, you know, met my late husband organically running one morning, I ran into him, like physically, accidentally. And so going back into this at age 58, I had no idea. Go on some dating apps, and I met some really nice people. So that I've stayed friends with a good handful of them. But I also met some people that I feel sorry for the next gal, because they're just, it's quite a there's a shallow pool when you get to this age, and it's really a needle in the haystack trying to find somebody who likes the things you like to do and is excited about living and going and doing and trying new things. And there are people there that just want to sit on their couch, men who watch their football, which is fine. There's nothing wrong with that, but that's not who I am. So trying to find somebody who matches your personality as you get older is, and as you evolve, is challenging for sure.
0: Yeah. And again, these are the things that you talk about in the book, in the screenplay, in what you are shooting. We've talked about this before, 60 dates in 6 months with a broken neck. Somebody sent me something the other day, and of course I know why, but that's the log line, with a broken neck. Explain that.
1: I got up on a Saturday morning and I was starving. I hadn't eaten enough dinner the night before, and I went to open the refrigerator. It's a fluke accident, typical home accident. I missed the handle, and because my spine is fused from tip to tail from scoliosis, childhood degenerative scoliosis, I've had a number of fusions, my back is heavy and it's very robotic. It's hard to course correct if I'm going backwards. I fell straight backwards. And I broke my neck in my kitchen, and I lived alone, and it was a real big challenge to try to get to my phone. And it encouraged me to have a device on my body at all times that if you need to call 911, you're able to. So it took me an hour and a half to get upstairs with a broken neck to call for help. And I'm grateful for the hospital and the physician that ultimately fused my neck. He saved my life because I had severe spinal cord injury as a result, and lost the use of my right arm temporarily as a result of this very serious fall. And that was January of 2024. Got home from the ICU on a Wednesday afternoon, and I had a date Friday night.
0: Yeah, it wasn't going to stop you, that's for sure. So when people ultimately will get a chance, and I hope, to see this film, and certainly they can go get any of your books, and they can get this book on Amazon, Barnes & Noble, wherever great books are sold, like I say. What do you hope the big takeaway is, the aha, for anyone who gets to see 60 Dates?
1: I hope the takeaway is how I see it unfolding on set. We are laughing hysterically at some of these scenes because it's a, you know, it's a dramatic comedy. It's a rom-com, and there's so many funny takes. And I gave everyone a nickname. So, you know, don't tell me what to do, you're not my cat. Leave the boots on, Herkel Durkel, goodbye coffee. It's funny. And so, like, we were filming 2 days ago, Leave the Boots On, and this actor, he was hysterically funny. So I hope people don't understand, keep trying, have hope, have faith in yourself, and laugh a lot during the film. And I hope they walk away with that upbeat, happy ending, fun approach to being okay being alone. At the end, of writing this novel, I realized I'm okay. I don't have to have somebody on my arm or what have you for me to be okay with me. And I hope people walk away with a giggle and a smile and that feeling of I am okay. I'm good. That's the takeaway we're experiencing along the way.
0: Well, I can't wait to see how this all comes out. It's very, very exciting. I'm proud of you. I'm excited for you. I know the listeners feel like they're attached to you now too as well. So thanks so much for stopping by and giving us that awesome update.
1: Oh, it's my pleasure. And then we will be, I'm on my en route down to Dana Point Harbor again to continue the shoot. And watching your life unfold in front of the camera is a hoot. It's such a outer space feeling of what re doing French sushi Monday morning a week ago at Glass Bar, and watching this kiss and watching her fall back off a bar stool. And you see these beautiful, she's in my wardrobe, the entire wardrobe she's wearing. My character is mine. So watching these great venti shoes go up in the air on film, and just that, it's almost, it's so funny to see it unfold, because you're reliving these, you know, cringe moments, but they're funny, you know?
0: Oh, I love it. I love it. Maureen, thank you.
1: My pleasure. Thank you for having me again, Kate. I'm just so thrilled to be able to do this.
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7: News. I'm Mike Dubusky. President Trump is set to give a primetime address about supposed new information related to the 2020 election. The speech is already raising alarm among Democrats who fear the White House may be trying to cast doubt on the legitimacy of elections ahead of the midterms. Rain continues to pummel Texas, with Governor Greg Abbott saying crews have already rescued dozens of people caught in the rising water.
8: Our primary focus right now and throughout the remainder of this torrential rain is saving lives.
7: An alert remains in effect across central Texas as multiple rounds of heavy rain continue to produce a significant flash flooding threat. A similar message from Premier Doug Ford in Canada, where hundreds of wildfires are burning.
9: I promise that our government will continue to do everything we can to protect people and communities across Ontario.
7: Those fires have sparked air quality alerts across several states, expected to last into the weekend. This is ABC News.
10: Overnight along the Wasatch Front, look for decreasing clouds and a low of 73. We'll start the day with some sunshine, and then clouds will increase by midday, and the chance for a few isolated thunderstorms in the afternoon Thursday, especially south and east of Salt Lake, Utah County, and Point South. Now, we will see a better chance of those thunderstorms reaching Salt Lake on Friday, high of 96, and about a 50 to 60% chance of some measurable rain. The isolated chance of storms will linger all the way through the weekend. From the KSL Weather Center, I'm Kevin Eubank.
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0: really pleased to welcome to the show Lindsay Willis. She's written a very powerful book that you need to hear about, you need to get, and you need to spread around. And I'm so serious about this. I talk about mental health so often. I mean, every day on every show I do, everything that we see, where it leads, what can we do to help the people, what are we doing as a nation, all of that. And her story is so personal. Be there and check out the subtitle, My Lived Experience with My Sister's Bipolar Disorder. And in this book, letters that her sister wrote when she was high, meaning high on what was happening to her, manic, whatever, or when it was normalish, right? And the book is so beautiful. The cover totally portrays that, and we're going to talk about that. And you can see Lindsay there, so I don't want to take up all the space. Lindsay, thanks so much for coming on.
1: Thank you very much for having me.
0: So first of all, let's talk about Betsy. Betsy is your sister. She was diagnosed at, what, 21 with bipolar?
1: Yes, approximately that age, yes.
0: And what was that like? What do you remember, conversations with your parents or anything that happened around Betsy getting that news?
1: Well, we always knew that she demonstrated kind of bizarre behavior, like bringing books to the beach, changing clothes all the time, just being manic, going. And then could get really nasty. And then she overdosed on Quaaludes. That's when they diagnosed her. But she was also using drugs back in the 70s. And I think she was smoking pot and doing, you know, those types of things. And, you know, to sedate her mania. And she didn't, you know what it was. So when pot sedates you. So she was doing all these things. And then when she was diagnosed with bipolar, it was like, aha, that's why she's up and down all the time. That's why she's manic or depressed or demonstrating really bizarre behavior.
0: Yeah, so, I mean, so tough for a family to deal with that. And when your parents were alive, they were primarily dealing with it. And, of course, you were helping, too, as well. And you talk about all of this in your book. Tell us some of the stories.
1: Well, my sister got caught shoplifting, and that was part of, but that was before she was diagnosed, and kleptomania is one of the characteristics of someone with bipolar. So my father had to deal with that and keep it out of the paper. My sister could be very, very nasty and mean. She was very abusive and mean to me when I was growing up. You know, and people say, how could you have taken care of her for so many years? Because you forgive, you love somebody. You're not going to just dump them, throw them on a heap of, you know, garbage. But she was very mean to me. That was part of, I guess, her personality, but also when she would get manic or depressed, she would take it out on me. But we didn't know what it was. So before she was diagnosed, when she was, you know, hanging out with different guys and getting stoned, I think that was because she was trying to sedate herself. Because she was always going. She was a straight A student. She could just do anything. She was full of energy. She could do anything.
0: Wow, how tough for everybody to deal with that. Like you said, straight A student, but then all these other things that held her down, that held her back. And at the time, especially when she was diagnosed, people didn't really talk about it, did they?
1: No, you hide it in a closet. My parents hid it in a closet until the until 1988, that when they moved to Florida and retired, 87, 88, to Ormond Beach. They finally let the neighbors, when Betsy was living with them, that, you know, why is your daughter living at home? They finally told people. They never told anybody all those years. No, told nobody about their daughter, because she was living a fairly normal life, because it was hidden in the closet.
0: Right. And so obviously you've dealt with this your whole life. And from afar, what was it like for you in the beginning in dealing with that?
1: Well, I was living my own life. She was living her own life. And we thought, well, you know, she's on this mild tranquilizer and lithium. She'll do okay. She finished her master's degree, but then it all fell apart, you know, when she could no longer take lithium. And that was the miracle drug. You know, it's like a salt. And then from there on in, it all just was up and down, and she spent her whole rest of her life in and out of hospitals, in and out of apartments, going through three marriages, getting evicted. It just was a terrible story. And she was arrested. One time she was in jail for 6 months. It was just some terrible, terrible stories that we dealt with, Every time we dealt with it, we were on the phone with her, I was on the phone with her, it was just like to take a deep breath and just get through the day, and what else is going to happen now. And
0: Yes.
1: but she was never on the street. That was the beauty. We always promised that my sister will never, my daughter, my sister is not going to live on the streets. We're going to help take care of her.
0: Yeah. What made you decide you were going to write Be There?
1: My sister started, my mother and I thought maybe Betsy should start writing a story of her life because she was living at their house in Ormond Beach. And about 88, 89, we said, why don't you? That was about the point when she could no longer work anymore. My mother got her on Social Security disability. She worked in psychiatric social work, believe it or not. She just couldn't do it anymore. So my mother and I suggested that she start writing about her story, about her life. And she did. And that's the first couple pages of the book. She started writing, but she never finished. So I said, well, I'm going to finish the book. I'm going to write about her. So I and me, because it affected me. It affected me my whole life. It still affects me today.
0: Yeah.
1: So I wrote the book, put it down for 20 years, picked it up again, and finished it. My parents read the first draft, and they said, this book will get published one day. It's better than the book we read called My Sister's Keeper. So I had to get her story out there. And I wanted people to know about it. And then once it was published, I said, oh my God, now what am I going to do? And I came up with another plan. And I said, no, I want it to go big, get big so it can give money to help people.
0: Yeah, we'll talk about that in a second. But with the book, what's so unique is the way you lay it out because you have letters that she wrote that you referenced.
1: Yes. And well, as I'm writing and thinking of all this, and I redid the table of contents. I had all these thought processes and creative ideas. And I said, wait a second, you've got letters your sister wrote you for many, many years ago, all her life. You kept them. Why did I keep them? I said, someday I could use these. Tons of family pictures that I scanned because I keep things. And I said, I got to put this in the book. And then family archives. My great grandmother was bipolar, but they didn't know that then. And there's a picture of her in there, and there's letters that she wrote. So there's family archives, and there's a genetic link. And so I got to put all this in the book. I got to put the letters in the book because the letters validate part of what I'm writing. So people could read the book and they say, oh, so what? This person could be making this up. No, I'm not making it up. Here's a letter she wrote me.
0: Right. And the letters are really sad. I mean, the letters really show what it was like to live in her head, don't they?
1: Very sad. And she was a good writer, and she wrote some really good letters that were like with poetry. And she wrote things at the beginning of the book where she gave advice to me. And then I wrote the when letter to my sister when she died. It was in the beginning of the book. I wrote a letter to her, because I felt that I owed that to her, but she was a good writer, and she could have been had a wonderful life.
0: Right, but there was just no definitive cure for what I call a mental disease. We say mental illness, but mental disease. It's just so different when someone's an alcoholic and they go to AA, when someone's dealing with something else that they're dealing with terrible things, cancer, etc. There's just a different reaction from the world, isn't there, to when you say the blanket mental illness.
1: Yeah, because people say, oh God, stay away from that person. And oh, and it's like not in my backyard. And that person is so bizarre. And you see people walking on city streets and they kind of walk away for the peace of the person laying in the street, or New York City, and see these people. A lot of those people are mentally ill. And they're walking in the city streets. And they're, you know, I go to New York about 3 or 5 times a year, and they're walking around. They're mentally ill. They're talking to themselves. They're dress weird, and people just kind of walk by them and get away from them. Move as far away from the curb as you can get away from them. And a lot of them don't like living, they're used to living on the streets, but if they had somewhere decent that they all could go to and live, maybe they wouldn't all be on the streets.
0: Yeah, such a good point.
1: I mean, God forbid it's an embarrassment. We don't want those people in our neighborhood on the street, but you can't remove them from the street. I don't think that's allowed. But you have to allow them to be out on the sidewalk like everybody else is.
0: Right, exactly. The The four C's, you talk about the four C's in your book, so important. Talk about that.
1: Well, okay, let me go to the section of the book. We have the four C's, page 172. Four C's. You cannot cure it, you didn't cause it, you cannot control it, and you must cope with it. I added the fourth C. You must cope with it. You really have no choice. The only way you don't cope with it is to wash your hands of the person completely and have absolutely nothing to do with them. I have met people in my life who have said they have, oh, you have a brother and sister. Oh, yeah, well, he's schizophrenic or he's bipolar. How's he doing? I have no idea. We have nothing to do with him. So you must cope with it. To have nothing to do with a person, unless they've threatened your life, that's one thing. And but to not be able to cope with it and to just discard that person is very cruel.
0: Yeah.
1: So you can't cure it, so you got to do whatever you can to realize that you didn't cause it, you can't cure it, you can't control it, and to cope with it, you can come up with coping strategies for being helping that person. You know, but it's not your fault. You're not the cause of their problems, even though they try to blame you. My sister tried to blame me for her behavior. No, I understand. I didn't cause you to be manic. I didn't cause you to do this. But she used to throw it in my face like I'm the one that did it. No, I didn't cause you to do this.
0: Back with more of Dr. Lindsay Willis and her book, Be There, My Lived Experience with My Sister's Bipolar Disorder.
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6: Nice job.
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0: back with Dr. Lindsay Willis here on ATN, on Author's Corner, in fact. Her book, Be There, My Lived Experience with My Sister's Bipolar Disorder. So we've been talking about things that have happened with your sister, but it's so tough on the caretakers. So I can only imagine what that was like for you. What was it like being the caretaker? It had to have taken a massive toll on you.
1: Oh, it took you know, a toll on me my whole life. But I note in the book ways that I cope. One of the ways that I dealt with my life my whole life is running. I used to be a marathon runner. My husband, my deceased husband, I ran marathons into triathlons. So that kicks in the endorphins. And Betsy exercised a lot too. So she tried. She was always a good exerciser to the best of her ability. And that helps, you know, sedate you a little bit and calms you. It's like a drug. Running is, exercise is like a drug. So it can mellow you out a little bit. Right. So that was a coping mechanism I've had my whole life, exercising.
0: Yeah. I mentioned the book, you know, at the top, and what a great cover it is. It's a woman on the cover who's Betsy, and you see this wonderful side of her face. It's just amazing. It's beautiful flowers, all of that. And then the other that is much darker. How'd you come up with that concept?
1: Well, Sue Miller came up with it. Sue's the one. I just gave her a picture of Betsy. Here's, and one of the pictures in the book. And here's a picture of Betsy. Why don't you take her face and paint? And Sue came up with this. So the dark side, I mean, the spiders and the snake and the terrible things in it. Burned trees, that's pretty bad. And Betsy called it the black hole. Betsy's black hole was so deep, that's when you think about committing suicide. So it's all black. Sue thought, I didn't tell Sue, Sue did that all herself. All the black, you look at it and say, that is awful. Could you imagine feeling that way? The tears and the snake and the crow. I mean, when they're depressed, they are really, really depressed.
0: Yeah, absolutely. When people read Be There, what do you hope they take away?
1: Well, they take away that empathy, compassion. You know, that's why these people are the way they are. Oh, I understand why these people do this. Look at all the characteristics of the bipolar person. You know, if I can help out in a community center, assisted living facility, maybe I will. That, you know, oh my God, I've got friends that I think have problems. Maybe I can help them. You know, and then also if you're a family member, you can take away ideas on how to cope with it. And, you know, heal yourself. The chapter's on healing, how you can heal yourself.
0: Yeah. Well, and I think that is so important. You can get Be There, of course, on Amazon, Barnes & Noble, wherever great books are sold. My lived experience with my sister's bipolar disorder. And you are doing something to pay it back. You want to make this movement even bigger. Tell us about that, where you're going to do book signings and combine that with wine and raising awareness and money.
1: Well, the first one is August 19th in Boca Raton. And it's going to be a wine tasting with Wines for Humanity, who I've partnered with. And they're going to, you know, be at all wine tastings. And then we're going to do drawings. We're going to give away baskets of, you get, you know, you buy raffle tickets, you can get the free wine, of course, but you can get, the basket will contain my book, two bottles of the reserve label wine with the cover of the book on the label of the wine, a box of chocolate, a wine tote with Betsy Craig Foundation on it. And the more money I raise from these events, as well as book sales, that money will go into the foundation, and that money will be distributed to, you know, my community first through my Rotary Club, Falk Center for Counseling. And then if it gets bigger, you know, give it to National Alliance for the Mentally Ill, you know, donate to other charities. And I want it to go worldwide. Like I said, it's already in the Middle East. So people I know that have bought it already. So, and it's, because that we need to, how can you help these people without money? Because nobody wants their taxes raised to pay for this.
0: Right.
1: And mental health is at the bottom of the list, right? Right. And health insurance is, you know, not 47 million people that weren't insured. Well, how do you pay for all these services?
0: Exactly. Yes.
1: You know, the government budgets are kind of, who pays for this?
0: Right. Right.
1: You pay for it through philanthropic giving.
0: Exactly. So important. I encourage
1: for the rest of my life. This is part of the rest of my life's mission.
0: Yeah. Yeah, such an important mission that I think so many of us should and could relate to, too. Lindsay Willis, thank you so much.
1: Appreciate it. Thank you very much for having me on your show.
0: Just a couple of quickies before we wrap up the show. One, it's so scary to me. This is like a four-year health thing that the fifth person has died after a Legionnaire's disease outbreak sickened dozens of people in New York City. Great. I'm headed to New York City. And this is, you know, according to their health officials, of course, it happened in Central Harlem. It sickened the people in late July. And the latest death was announced on Monday night. So 14 people were hospitalized as of the beginning of this week, according to the New York City Health Department. And of course, do you know what Legionnaire's disease is? It's that bacteria that causes the aptly named Legionnaire's disease that was discovered in 12 cooling towers on 10 buildings, including, and this is scary, right? Any of it's scary, but a city-run hospital and a sexual health clinic, too. So, of course, there's remediation efforts that are happening now, and they're completed on the cooling towers, but too late, right, for everybody else that was caught up in that. And, you know, this is a disease, like I said, what is it? It's a type of pneumonia that's caused by the Legionella bacteria that grows in warm water and spreads through building water systems. So that outbreak was linked to those cooling towers, which use water and a fan to cool buildings. You know, people, when they get this, they usually have these symptoms, a cough, fever, headaches, muscle aches, shortness of breath, between 2 days to 2 weeks after they get exposed to the bacteria. That's what the CDC said anyway. So what they're telling people in New York City is, if you live or work in the area, you have to contact a healthcare provider if you have any kind of flu-like symptoms. It seems like if you have any kind of symptoms like the flu, it could be something else, right? But it's not a funny matter. I mean, Legionnaires is so serious and it's so scary. Boy, do I feel for the families of the people who died from that, right? Five people dead and all those other people sick. Jeez. All right, let's turn to something else that I saw. You know, while we are holding our breath with Aaron and what's happening there as it's hitting the East Coast and the Outer Banks, so many of those pockets have been evacuated, which completely makes sense. As I discovered myself, with hurricanes, you just don't know what's going to happen. I mean, you know, you watch it. You could say on one hand, the good news is there is some warning, but the other side of it is when you talk about surges, because they're talking about that there's going to be a surge. When you talk about big waves and rip currents and high seas and all of that, but it's really going to center between the U.S. and Bermuda. So, you know, lots and lots of people have already evacuated, but we keep talking about rip currents on this show, and we've had people on to talk about it, and have you ever been caught up in one? And they've got flags all over the beach, dangerous, dangerous rip currents. I mean, red giant flags. They had to rescue about 60 people at Wrightsville Beach. And that, of course, led to, okay, we can't keep doing this, a no swim order. So if you think about where that is, you think Wilmington. And so many people go to Wilmington, right? And then South Carolina. They had dozens of rescues there, rip currents in South Carolina, on the Georgia beaches. All of this is exactly what was predicted, so it shouldn't necessarily be a surprise. You know, we let you hear from Hurricane Center Director Mike Brennan, who said over the weekend, look, these conditions might look like it's a great day for a beach trip, but the rip currents are hard to spot. And amen to that. That's where people really, really get caught up in this. Ah, but wait, there's more.
4: Hike, hike!
0: Did you just hear that? Hike, hike, hike? We forgot to mention this in the man cave and at the top of the show, but a very special thing for the kickoff of the NFL is happening here on ATN. What we're going to do is for the very first game, which is on Thursday, September 4th, coming off the Labor Day weekend, what we're going to do is just tell you what the game is. It's the first game of the season. It's Philadelphia, the Super Bowl champs, versus the Dallas Cowboys. So think Dak Prescott and
4: the Dallas Cowboys and just coming off of the Netflix special and the attention the Cowboys always get. And of course, like I said, the Philadelphia Eagles, who of course are the Super Bowl champions, Jalen Hurts, Saquon Barkley, the list goes on and on. Can they repeat? So be there, get it in, send it to Kate at katedelaneyradio.com. Woohoo!
0: All right, thanks to the Minnesota 2, Jason and Daniel, for their work on the technicals. As always, excellent. And all of you for listening to this show. Make it count, everybody.
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15: From ABC News, I'm Chuck Severson. Good morning. With President Trump expected to address the nation tonight about election security and the 2020 vote, some lawmakers say it's time to look forward and not back.
16: I don't know what he's going to say. Only thing I can tell you is we are focused on the 2026 election. At least I am, and I think most of my colleagues are.
15: Senate Majority Leader John Thune, Senate Minority Leader Democrat Chuck Schumer.
17: Water bombers and helicopters
18: now
17: deploying.
18: Well, we are very worried about the White House. They know they can't win the election fair and square. They know the American people are against them. They know that the American people in the House and Senate are favoring our candidates.
15: Reuters reporting the president plans to reveal intelligence saying China had the ability to interfere in the 2020 election. More American strikes on targets in Iran. ABC News chief international correspondent James Long.
19: U.S. aircraft fired at an oil tanker that attempted to violate the U.S. blockade on Iranian ports. CENTCOM says the tanker ignored multiple warnings not to make port at Karg Island. That's the Iranian oil terminal on the Persian Gulf. The president has been briefed in the Situation Room on options to expand the war. President Trump has once again threatened to blow up Iranian infrastructure. The White House might be keen to project strength, but Iran is showing no signs of backing down.
15: Iran has released an American woman held there since 2024, President Trump calling that a goodwill gesture. Parts of central Texas getting 6 months worth of rain in a matter of days.
20: I have seen quite a bit of flooding in my lifetime from growing up there, but nothing this dramatic.
15: That woman, Grace, in the middle of areas where flood warnings still in effect. Across the northern U.S., millions of people under smoke.
17: Water bombers and helicopters now deploying to fight more than 180 wildfires in Canada. Smoke from the fires turning the sky orange from Toronto to Niagara Falls, all the way east to Boston, where the sky looked apocalyptic.
15: ABC's Lionel Moise. 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
15: Kentucky Republican Congressman Thomas Massie joining with Democrats in another push to get the Epstein files released.
2: The bill would enable Jeffrey Epstein's victims, members of Congress, and state attorneys general to challenge the Department of Justice in court for failing to fully turn over the Epstein files as required by law. Massie, who lost his primary early this year after Donald Trump endorsed his opponent, was one of the driving forces behind the first Epstein Transparency Act, which passed with near unanimous support. Peter Haralambos, ABC News.
15: Searches have been suspended in San Francisco Bay after a boat sank near Alcatraz. Three people are still missing. Some serious questions after a loud and low flyover by the Blue Angels at a beach in Pensacola, Florida. ABC's Gio Benitez.
3: The jet is dangerously low. One Blue Angel jet flies right above the water, and seconds later, a second jet roaring over a stunned crowd.
5: I've been coming for 10 years, and I've never seen a pass like that in my life.
3: The incident coming just days after the military suspended eight Apache helicopter pilots on a South Carolina flyover. But just days later, Secretary of Defense Pete Hegseth reversing the punishment.
15: The Blue Angels saying they will conduct a review, and it almost sounds like a prequel to Jaws. A 14-foot great white shark, believed to be the biggest tagged in the Atlantic, was recently spotted off North Carolina. It appears to be headed north towards Cape Cod. Chuck Sievertson, ABC News.
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23: Overnight along the Wasatch Front, we're looking at partly cloudy skies and a low of 73 degrees. We'll start the day with a few clouds and then end with mostly cloudy skies and some isolated thunderstorms, especially south and east of Salt Lake City. A better chance for those pop-up thunderstorms to reach Salt Lake on Friday as a little field of moisture kind of creeps more to the west and will encompass the capital city. From the KSL.
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27: This is America in the Morning from Westwood One. It's Thursday, July 16th, 2026. I'm Clayton Neville in for John Trout. Here's what's coming up on America in the Morning.
14: Tough personal questions to the nominee to be Attorney General.
28: What happened to the Todd Blanche who was a prosecutor in the Southern District of New York?
14: I'm Richard Johnson.
29: It's really big news. It's really, really big news.
27: Big news expected tonight by the president.
30: They have not found any more survivors after a 49-foot cabin cruiser capsized and sank in the cold waters of the San Francisco Bay Tuesday afternoon. I'm Jennifer King.
31: The drained reflecting pool is revealing that President Trump's new blue liner is now looking closer to gray. Kaya Pinjwani, Washington.
32: The Treasury Department says the U.S. Mint has started producing a new $1 coin bearing President Trump's face. Ed Donahue, Washington.
33: A blood test could determine whether a healthy adult is likely to develop Alzheimer's disease. I'm Donna Warner.
27: All ahead on America in the Morning. It's 7 after. Much like his predecessor, Pam Bondi, Acting Attorney General Todd Blanche got it and gave it right back during his day before the Senate Judiciary Committee on Wednesday as he seeks confirmation to be the permanent AG. Details from correspondent Rich Johnson.
14: Blanche faced a lot of challenging questions from both Democrats and Republicans.
34: Who, if anyone else, did Mr. Epstein traffic young women to?
35: I believe you have said that the weaponization fund is a moot issue.
36: Do you agree that it is unacceptable for federal agents to forcibly enter someone's home without a warrant and drag them onto the street without even checking that they have the right person?
35: How long do you intend to put up with that Cash Patel character?
0: What happened to the prosecutor people had respect for? What happened to the prosecutor who once respected the rule of law?
14: That last question from California Democrat Adam Schiff brought this response from Blanche.
1: I am still here. I am the same exact person I was when I was a federal prosecutor in the SDNY, which is do the right thing and do everything you can to keep communities safe.
14: As for the concerns about the FBI director from Rhode Island Democrat Sheldon Whitehouse.
1: That's an extraordinarily obnoxious question, Senator, and I have full faith in Director Patel and the work that he's doing every day.
14: Texas Republican John Cornyn pressed Blanche on the settlement with President Trump that set aside nearly $2 billion to compensate those convicted of January 6th crimes who were later pardoned.
35: Has there been a written agreement of the parties to modify the settlement fund?
1: No, the settlement fund's just not moving forward. There's no modification. It's just it never started. No money went from the Treasury to any other account. There's no commissioners. It's not moving forward.
14: But Blanche admitted the agreement is still an active legal document. Cornyn's vote is vital because the Judiciary Panel's GOP majority is down to one because of the death of South Carolina's Lindsey Graham. With Democrats solidly opposing Blanche, his nomination will be over if a single Republican votes no. The second day of the hearing promises to be emotional as outside witnesses will testify. Among them, a woman whose daughter was killed by an undocumented immigrant, an Epstein survivor, and a former Justice Department pardon attorney whom Blanche fired last year. I'm Richard Johnson.
27: President Trump will address the nation tonight and has a stern message for Americans. The address will air on the major broadcast networks and through a live stream from the White House at 9 o'clock Eastern Time. The president says he'll deliver some big news.
29: It's really big news. It's really, really big news.
27: He said Americans need to shape up.
29: But this, what we're going to be talking about Thursday is it doesn't get bigger because without free and fair elections, you don't have a country. We'll be discussing other things, too. But
27: part of the president's speech tonight reportedly going to touch on alleged Chinese meddling in U.S. elections.
29: It's going to be a very big announcement. Yeah.
27: One reported component of the allegations is that Beijing compromised U.S. voter data and evidence that the CIA knew about and didn't share the information with President Trump during his first term. There's pushback to the speech on Capitol Hill.
4: I don't think we should be contributing to any platforming of lies about our election.
27: Congresswoman Alexandria Ocasio-Cortez.
4: Many news outlets have an ethical obligation to not air things that undermine our election, that are not rooted in evidence and fact.
27: Chuck Schumer accusing the White House of escalating a campaign to interfere in the upcoming midterm elections.
6: We are red teaming what they might do and how we can combat it ahead of time. We have united ourselves, the House, the Senate, to make sure that we can combat these attempts to steal the election.
27: The audience for tonight's speech expected to include members of the president's cabinet and heads of the CIA, the FBI, and the Office of the Director of National Intelligence and the Department of Homeland Security. When asked about the speech, White House Press Secretary Karoline Leavitt said, quote, as usual, anonymous sources are speculating about what the president will say during his speech. She insisted nobody knows what the president will ultimately say, which is why everyone should tune in. Again, that speech slated for 9 o'clock tonight Eastern Time. 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It's 12 after. Efforts in the water near Alcatraz Island turning into recovery. We'll have that when America in the Morning returns.
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5: It's like nitrous oxide for the ear.

0: It's 5 till. It's been a really rough week for the Paramount and Warner Brothers merger, and now the newest issues include a shareholder lawsuit and a new judge being named in the state attorney general's antitrust lawsuit. Entertainment reporter Kevin Carr has details.
1: On Monday, the attorneys general for 12 states, led by California's Rob Bonta, filed suit to block the merger between Paramount Skydance and Warner Brothers Discovery. At a press conference, Bonta explained,
2: "This deal is illegal under the Clayton Act. History has shown that consolidation in markets at the center of American economic life does not serve our economy, our consumers, or competition."
1: At a media summit on Wednesday, FCC Chairman Brendan Carr told The Hill that he thought the case was weak based on dropping the suit if CNN is spun off.
3: "I don't understand what antitrust theory you have that says there's a problem with this acquisition that is made or broken based on one cable channel being included. So I think that's a bit of a tell."
1: On Tuesday, the Writers Guild of America filed to block the merger, alleging it would suppress wages and lower output. These cases add to another one from April in which 5 Paramount Plus subscribers sued to block the merger, saying it would hurt consumers. Also on Tuesday, a Paramount investor filed another suit, alleging studio head David Ellison and his father Larry worked with President Trump for a secret deal to expedite the merger, breaching fiduciary duties. These lawsuits jeopardize the merger not just because the courts could rule against Paramount. If delayed past September, Paramount will be on the hook for a $6.7 million per day ticking fee and a whopping $7 billion termination fee if it doesn't go through at all. I'm Kevin Carr.
0: Barack Obama, Richard Nixon, and Bill Clinton all wrote books about their memoirs after being president of the United States, and they'll very soon have company. Correspondent Donna Warder reports on a new memoir by former President Joe Biden.
4: Former President Joe Biden talks about his decision to not run for re-election, among other topics, in a new memoir. The book is called Promise Me America.
5: "The promise we made to those who have gone before us is to honor their sacrifice. The promises we made to one another and to treat everyone with dignity and respect. And the promises we made to future generations of Americans to remain the beacon to the world."
4: Biden released a video to accompany his announcement.
5: "It's about the challenges we face as a nation, about the decisions I made, and why I made them. Leading the country through COVID, rebuilding our economy, and restoring our democracy after the attack on January 6th. Ending our nation's longest war in Afghanistan, strengthening NATO, and supporting Ukraine. It's about why I chose to run for re-election, and why I chose to step aside."
4: Promise Me America will be released November 17th. Donna Water, Washington.
0: America in the Morning for Thursday, July 16th, 2026, is produced by Jeff McKay. I'm Clayton Neville in for John Trout, and this is Westwood One.
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10: 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This is Utah's Morning News. I'm Andy Farnsworth.
11: And I'm Amanda Dixon. KSL's top story this hour.
10: We now know what areas have been cut out of Bears Ears and Grand Staircase Escalante National Monuments after the president signed an order to shrink them earlier this week.
11: KSL News Radio's Adam Small begins our live team coverage. Adam?
12: Amanda, President Trump's order is going to shrink the monuments by around 90%, and with that, a lot of popular areas within the old boundaries will no longer have the national monument designation. That'll include the Grand Staircase itself, Grosvenor and Cedar Wash Arches, Chimney Rock, the Nautilus, Butler Wash, and Devil's Garden, while the Bears Ears Buttes, Calf Creek Falls, House on Fire, and the Sand Island Petroglyphs petroglyphs will still be protected. Heidi McIntosh is the managing attorney for Earth Justice.
13: It's just a really devastating result for places that are beautiful, have undoubted resources of scientific importance.
12: The president's executive order is set to take effect in 60 days on September 11th. Opponents are already preparing legal action to try to stop it. Live, Adam Small, KSL News Radio.
10: Utah is continuing its lawsuit against the federal government that would give Utahns more certainty on their public lands and monuments. KSL News Radio's Brianna Willis joins us live. Brianna?
14: Andy, this lawsuit has been in place since 2022, when then-President Joe Biden reversed an executive order from President Donald Trump's first term that originally shrunk Bears Ears and Grand Escalante National Monuments. The lawsuit argues this action exceeds presidential authority under the Antiquities Act. Utah Attorney General Derek Brown says in a statement to the Salt Lake Tribune, President Trump's order again shrinking the monuments is a step in the right direction, but their lawsuit will continue. He says monument sizes can't keep changing depending on who occupies the White House, and Utahns deserve more certainty when it comes to their lands. Live, Brianna Willis, KSL News Radio.
11: KSL's top national stories this hour. President Trump will deliver a primetime address tonight to the nation. But the topic of the speech is raising questions from both sides of the aisle. Here is ABC's Karen Hua.
15: Sources tell Reuters the speech is expected to reveal intelligence claiming that China had the ability to interfere in the 2020 presidential election and that Beijing may have gained access to U.S. voter data. The White House overnight not commenting. An intelligence community assessment back in 2021 found no indication any foreign actor altered the 2020 vote.
11: The speech comes as the president continues to push lawmakers to pass the Save America Act that requires people to provide proof of citizenship in order to register to vote.
10: Senate Majority Leader John Thune says he's not worried about 2020 or what the president has to say about it.
16: I don't know what he's going to say. Only thing I can tell you is we are focused on the 2026 election. At least I am, and I think most of my colleagues are.
10: The president's speech is scheduled to take place at 7 tonight, Utah time.
11: The financial markets were up again yesterday, nearing all-time highs, even with the uncertainty of what's happening in Iran.
17: The Dow itself has gone up exponentially.
18: Shane Stewart is a financial planner with more than 30 years' experience. He says when he started, people wondered if the Dow would ever reach 10,000.
17: There used to be a saying that everyone was pushing for, what if the Dow got to 10,000 by the year 2000? It was a big mantra, 10,000 by 2000, and everybody thought, that will never happen. Well, 26 years later, here we are, five times that.
18: Stewart says that people will base what they do in the market on deadlines of when they need their investments instead of headlines about how the market is doing. They'll do well. Don Brinkerhoff, KSL News Radio.
10: There are hundreds of wildfires now burning in Canada, and it's sending thick plumes of smoke across the U.S. in the Northeast and Midwest.
19: Already, we've seen some of the most dense smoke in the northern Great Lakes, places like Mackinac Island, Michigan, Duluth, Minnesota, all the way down to Toronto. But we will keep seeing Cleveland, Detroit, Grand Rapids, Michigan, Erie, Buffalo, even Philadelphia and New York City going through the beginning of today and through this afternoon with those milky, if not fully smoky skies.
10: ABC News Chief Meteorologist Ginger Z reporting.
11: First look traffic now on this Thursday morning, and we say good morning to Cameron Elliott. Good morning, Cam.
20: Good morning, Amanda. How are you?
11: I'm doing great, thanks.
20: Wonderful. Well, right now we're kicking things off with a little bit of emergency maintenance on northbound Redwood Road. It looks like it's going to be closing all northbound lanes right now, but it's not yet causing any delays. Otherwise, the Valley freeways are looking great with cruising speed on I-15 between Provo and Ogden in either direction. I'm Cameron Elliott in the KSL Traffic Center.
10: The World Cup final is set with Spain facing Argentina. Argentina had a come-from-behind win against England. New York City Mayor Zoran Mamdani watched the semifinal game with inmates at the city's Rikers Island jail complex.
21: I hope that this shares with people who are incarcerated here on Rikers that they too are a part of New York City. The World Cup has been a magical moment for the entire city. These are New Yorkers. And they will be New Yorkers when they get out of Rikers. They're New Yorkers today, and I wanted to make sure that we can celebrate this moment together.
10: Well, the World Cup final will be held Sunday in New Jersey in MetLife Stadium, where the New York Jets and New York Giants play.
11: What'd you think of that outcome, Andy?
12: So right before I watched it on tape delay, right before I went to watch it, my niece, who's grew up in England, texted me, well, RIP Team England. And I was like, right before I was going to start watching it. So then I was like, okay, well, don't tell me the score. I'm going to still watch it anyway. And then when England scored the first goal, I was like, oh, man. Yeah. And then it got closer and closer to the 90th minute where Argentina hadn't scored. And I thought, well, please tell me at least they lost in penalty kicks or added extra time.
2: Nope. People on a Florida beach got an air show they'll never forget when one of the Navy's Blue Angels did a flyover at very low altitude.
3: Overnight, the Blue Angels confirming they will conduct a review after a jet buzzed this crowded beach during an air show in Pensacola, Florida. The blast of air tossing tents and chairs across the sand as beachgoers screamed.
22: I've been coming for 10 years, and I've never seen a pass like that in my life. I literally thought we were going to be taken out by Blue Angels, but it was amazing.
3: One jet can be seen flying over the water. But seconds later, a second jet thunders over the crowd, kicking up sand, chairs, and umbrellas in its wake. The Blue Angels saying during an arrival maneuver, an aircraft flew lower than the standard profiles, resulting in a disturbance on the beach. Team leadership is reviewing the circumstances surrounding the maneuver and conducting a thorough safety review. It's not the military's first beach flyover controversy this month. 8 South Carolina National Guard helicopter pilots were suspended after this low pass over a beach on July 4th. Days later, Defense Secretary Pete Hegseth reversed the punishments, saying, "Carry on, Patriots."
2: ABC's Hannah Batas says the Blue Angels have not announced if their pilot will be disciplined for the low flyover.
12: Yeah, people cheered for 1 second, and then the jet wash hit them. Not every kid dreams of becoming a firefighter or astronaut anymore. Some are dreaming of becoming DJs and music producers. KSL News Radio's Eric Cabrera explains.
23: When Utah DJ and producer Jeremy Fleming's son Felix said he wanted to become a DJ, he introduced him to music production. Instead of starting with a traditional instrument, Felix is learning to build songs one beat at a time.
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23: Now Fleming helps show other kids at the school how to get started. He says whether it's through a piano, a drum set, or a laptop, the goal is helping kids discover a lifelong love of making music. Eric Cabrera, KSL News Radio.
12: That's cool. Well, traffic off to a pretty nice start, at least on the freeways. We're not seeing any slowdowns through Parley's Canyon as of yet. We'll check your commute.
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2: 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You deserve to love where you bank. And here's Cameron Elliott.
20: Well, we're kicking off our Thursday morning with some excellent speeds today. No slowdowns on your way to the city on any of the freeways. The only thing that might give you some trouble is emergency maintenance being done on northbound Redwood Road. That has all the northbound lanes closed at the moment at North Temple. And if you're headed northbound from Provo to downtown, however, on I-15, it's looking great. It's going to be about a 40 or so minute commute right now. Andy?
12: Well, if you're on southbound 15, it's less than 30 minutes to get from Ogden to downtown. Traffic's moving pretty smoothly so far. Heading into Weber Canyon, I-84 all clear. Heading into Parley's Canyon, no slowdowns. The only thing that looked like heavy traffic was some near the mouth of the canyon as you come out on westbound I-80. But even that looks much better now that I take a second look at it. So pretty nice start everywhere there as well.
0: Highs today will be a couple of degrees warmer compared to Wednesday, so we'll be in the upper 90s. We'll also have partly to mostly cloudy skies and a chance for an isolated shower to roll over the Wasatch Front. Models do show a couple of showers bubbling up over the higher elevations, kind of around Salt Lake City, so it's just a matter of if these storms can drift over the valley and maintain themselves. Majority of our storms will be in the northeastern, central, and southern parts of the state. From the KSL Weather Center, I'm Dev Mashuli.
2: And right now, partly cloudy and 79 degrees. When we were watching, my son and I were watching the game yesterday, and when the announcer yells, "Goal!" we tried to hold it as long as he did. Good luck with that.
10: You're not going to win.
2: Oh, no. That dude's an opera singer. I mean, I cannot believe the lungs on that guy. So, and then, after he took a breath, he came back with more. Goal! It was like one shot of goal was not enough. It needed more. I love that
10: Just
2: guy.
10: Imagine what he did on those last two goals.
2: Oh, I know. I know. We stopped watching the game before the end. I feel so. I know. It was like minute 80 or something. And
10: oh, yeah.
2: Aiden wanted to show me
10: something. Happened
2: else.
10: A those lot last happened in 10 minutes.
2: We learned our lesson for sure. Sunday, we will stay with it to the end. Anyway, we've got music in a minute coming up on KSL News Radio.
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10: KSL News time is 5:14. The three things you need to know this hour. First,
14: the state of Utah will likely be continuing their lawsuit with the federal government that deals with presidential authority to shrink or expand national monuments. I'm KSL News Radio's Brianna Willis.
2: Second, the Colorado River Basin has now reached a significant point in its history with historic lows at both Lake Mead and Lake Powell.
10: Third, traffic and weather together.
20: Still looking at those northbound lane closures on Redwood Road at North Temple due to emergency maintenance and a small bit of slowing at the mouth of Parley's Canyon if you're headed east on I-80. I'm Cameron Elliott in the KSL Traffic Center.
0: We'll have partly to mostly cloudy skies throughout this Thursday with temperatures a little bit hotter in the upper 90s.

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1: Across the northern U.S., millions of people are under a toxic smoky haze from wildfires in Canada. ABC's Lionel Moise.
2: Smoke also spreading from fires burning in Minnesota's Superior National Forest. One official warns some fires there could burn for months.
3: Odds are these fires will be here until it snows. So there will be some fire on the ground in some form or fashion, along with smoke, until it snows.
2: Air quality alerts now issued across more than a dozen states.
1: Scheduled to talk to you tonight, partly about the 2020 election and election security. President Trump in a primetime speech. Reuters reports the president plans to reveal intelligence, saying China had the ability to interfere in the 2020 election, but the intelligence community in 2021 found no evidence. More American air attacks on targets in Iran. Iran has released an American woman held there since 2024. After President Trump's Attorney General nominee Todd Blanche faced a Senate confirmation hearing, a Texas Republican was noncommittal. ABC's Karen Waugh.
4: Blanche insisting he's not Trump's yes man.
5: Are you and President Trump friends?
6: I'm his lawyer, was his lawyer, and now I'm the Deputy Attorney General.
4: Republican Senator Cornyn pressing Blanche on the Justice Department's so-called anti-weaponization fund that could be used to pay Trump supporters targeted by prosecutors.
7: The trailer for a highly anticipated movie is out now.
8: It's got a nice ring to it. Sylvester Stallone.
9: We have our first trailer for I Play Rocky. The new biopic stars Anthony Ippolito as Sylvester Stallone as he writes and fights to star in Rocky. I Play Rocky hits theaters on November 6th. Michelle Franzen, ABC News.
10: I don't know anything about this, Andy.
11: Yes, it's... I think it debuted at Cannes or one of the film festivals. Yeah. And so the question was when it was going to come out.
10: He looks exactly like Sylvester Stallone and sounds like him.
11: He does. That's one of the things I think is really going to help it. But 50 years ago that movie came out.
10: Oh, my gosh. I remember it well. I remember where I saw it and the effect it had on me. But I think his story of how he was rejected repeatedly and then wrote the script himself, made himself the lead character, is a fascinating story.
11: Yeah, there was a Stallone documentary. There is one on Netflix that kind of, that's where I learned a lot about this time period for him. And before he was the big movie star, he basically had to work his way into this part.
10: Oh, yeah.
11: By writing it. And he, you know, it's interesting. The phases that Hollywood has gone through and filmmaker, and we may be in the beginning of another generation with things like those two movies,
10: Backrooms
11: and Obsession.
10: Yeah,
11: where maybe this is the next generation kind of getting their start in that same way.
10: It's exciting.
12: Hey, I'm John Smith from 103.5 The Arrow, and I've got your music in a minute. A scary moment at a Bowling for Soup concert this week, but it has a happy ending. Frontman Jared Reddick says his 13-year-old son was dropped during his very first attempt at crowd surfing during a set in England, but he's okay. Everett landed on his head, but was checked out by medics, walked away okay, and says he's going to try again tomorrow. Get back up there. Alternative rock icon Beck has announced his first new album in 7 years. Ride Lonesome arrives on September 18th, and a haunting new single titled Into the Night is available now. Beck says he reunited with the same band that helped create the album Sea Change and Morning Phase, so expect a return back to that stripped-down acoustic sound rather than the electronic sounds from the Mellow Gold or Guero albums. And finally, did you know that Lenny Kravitz works out in leather pants? He says it's practical. Kravitz tells Men's Health that he trains in the same leather and denim that he wears on stage so he can squeeze in a workout anytime, anywhere. 62 years old and says his physique is all natural, crediting a vegan diet, exercise. If you're wondering what he's aiming for, he says his ideal look is a mix between Spider-Man and Bruce Lee. I'd say that checks out. That is your Music in a Minute, or so, here on KSL News Radio. I'm John Smith reporting.
10: See, I love when a guy like Lenny Kravitz is my age because I think, I'm not that old. Look at Lenny Kravitz.
11: They make us feel younger by comparison. I like that.
10: 519 now. 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And we go back over to you, Cam.
13: Still got great speeds across the valley right now. No accidents to speak of. And delays are pretty much at a very minimum. We're looking at just a touch of slowing if you're headed northbound on SR36 through Lake Point. But it's been much lighter as of late due to construction relaxing on that Saddleback Road area. Northbound I-15 from Provo to downtown right now, going to be about 40 minutes. Andy?
12: Pretty good drive going through Davis and Weber counties on I-15 so far this morning. Had a bit of heavy traffic going north on West Davis corridor between Kaysville and Layton, but that seems to have thinned out. No slowdowns on city streets approaching I-15 up north of Salt Lake City so far this morning. Foothill on the east bench of Salt Lake City, no surprise this early, in great shape all the way from the exits from the freeways all the way up to the

0: two of you turn off.
1: The KSL 7-day forecast features temperatures still a couple of degrees above normal in the mid to upper 90s from Thursday through early next week. Today, we have an isolated chance for a stray shower or storm to roll over parts of the Wasatch Front. We're going to increase those chances on Friday as a couple of storms roll in from the south. On Saturday and Sunday, we have a 40% chance for a stray shower or storm, highs in the mid to upper 90s. And as we head into early next week, a better moisture push should give way to better rain. From the KSL Weather Center, I'm Deb Micheli.
2: And right now, it's 77 degrees downtown, and a 7-day forecast brought to you by Performance Automotive Bountiful. I've been enjoying these conversations they're having on Inside Sources at 10:30 this week on tough conversations with your kids.
0: Yeah.
2: Anytime we can be encouraged to have these tough conversations, particularly when they're in their teens or tweens and teens time of life, I think is good. Yesterday they focused on bullies. Wonder what they're focusing on today. I'll have to check and find out. Because I love that they're encouraging and giving us some helpful tips of walking us through the conversation.
0: I want to say that Holly mentioned something like that was one of the questions they wanted to talk about today, because they had a lot to cover yesterday. Yeah. Was what do you do when the other parents are uncooperative?
2: Oh, right, that's right.
0: Because we can do everything we can to help our kid, but if you'd think if you talk to the other parents, hey, this is our concern, that they would say, oh wow, let's see if we can work on this
2: together.
0: But then when they're like, no, that's not a problem, that's your kid's problem, not our kid's problem.
2: Boy, that reminds me of my friends who are teachers and the problems that they have with parents who won't address issues that cause issues in school. They just deny that they happen, or they don't stand up for the teacher. And boy, that's a real problem with school, too. Oh, this is going to be a good conversation.
0: It's so interesting, too, how that's changed over time.
2: Yeah, for sure.
0: Like in one generation, it's completely flipped.
2: Mm-hmm.
0: I wonder why that changed.
2: Mm. Well, learn more on Inside Sources this morning at 10:30 on KSL News Radio.
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0: 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Customers might start paying for things with a golden coin featuring the president's face. The U.S. Treasury says the Mint will start producing the $1 gold-finished coin this year. Treasury Secretary Scott Bessent says it celebrates, quote, the strength of American values and the promise of a nation dedicated to preserving freedom for all.
2: The famous Nike swoosh will be absent from the FIFA World Cup final. Both teams in the final, Argentina and Spain, are outfitted by Adidas. Reuters reports both sportswear companies have invested a lot of money into the tournament, but Nike was counting on it to improve falling sales and shrinking market share.
0: I guess they need to pick better teams to support. Amazon is planning to launch its new satellite internet service in South Africa. It's set to launch Amazon Leo in 2027. That also means Amazon owner Jeff Bezos has beaten Starlink's Elon Musk to launch satellite in Musk's own home country.
2: Oh, wow.
0: Musk has previously said South African affirmative action regulations have prevented him from launching Starlink there.
2: Let's see where the markets closed yesterday. We did close up. The Dow was up 150, which was 0.3%. S&P closed up 28. That was 0.4. NASDAQ closed up 162. That was 0.6. So where are we this morning? Futures are down, but not by a lot. The Dow futures, actually, they just changed. Dow futures are now up 91. That's 0.2. S&P futures down 18. That's 0.25%. The NASDAQ futures down 241. That's 0.8%.
0: Well, don't see any crashes. We do have some heavy traffic going north on I-215's west belt near the I-80 interchange.
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2: 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And back over to you, Cam.
22: Still nothing to speak of in terms of major delays or accidents. We've got some very minor slowing, though, at the typical slow spots like southbound Bangor, 2700 South, or northbound SR36 through Lake Point, but nothing that'll surprise you on your commute. Taking a look at I-15, it's going to be smooth sailing from Provo to downtown with a 40 or so minute time commute. Andy?
0: Traffic on I-15 heading south still moving smoothly. In fact, we haven't even have any real slowdowns along Highway 89 through Ogden or along the east bench of Davis County. Traffic approaching the freeway in Roy and Clearfield, no extra slowdowns, and the gates to Hill Air Force Base all pretty light at this early stage. If you're taking I-80 to or through Parley's Canyon this morning, both directions are moving just fine. If there are any lane restrictions, so far they haven't created any extra travel times.
2: Let's get a look at the weather forecast for today. 98 will be our high. We'll have clouds and a chance of an afternoon thunderstorm, about a 30% chance, more of a chance tomorrow for seeing rain, particularly up here in the Salt Lake area. Tomorrow, we're going to stay in the upper 90s through the start of next week, so we'll be 97 tomorrow, 96 Saturday, 97 Sunday and Monday. But the chance of rain is high tomorrow. It's high again Monday and Tuesday, but really there's a chance of rain every day in the 7-day forecast. So depending on where you are, expect to see some of those pop-up storms in the afternoon, possibly with thunderstorms. The highs will be in the upper 90s through Monday, and then we're in the lower 90s, so Tuesday and Wednesday of next week. Right now, 77 degrees downtown.
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0: Good morning. KSL News time is 5:30. KSL's top story this hour.
2: The number of robo and scam calls hitting cell phones appears to be getting worse.
0: That has prompted a Utah official to join a multi-state push asking the federal government to crack down more on illegal calls. KSL News Radio's Reagan Edelman has the details.
4: Attorney General Derek Brown tells me that robocalls are becoming more of a problem because scammers are buying hundreds of thousands of phone numbers at a time, meaning one gets flagged as a scam and shut down, but they already have the next queued up.
23: We just want it to be really hard for these scammers to buy these numbers in bulk and then just cycle through them. And that's absolutely something the FCC can do.
4: Brown says that AGs across the country have teamed up to not only ask the FCC for more regulation, but to tell them exactly what changes they can make to solve the problem. That includes stricter verification for companies buying and selling phone numbers and better recording where numbers are going to make it easier to trace. Brown says Utahns deserve to know when they answer the phone that they can trust the identity of the person on the other side. Reagan Edelman, KSL News Radio.
2: Forecasters are warning people about possible flooding in slot canyons and around burn scars today. 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Adam?
24: Amanda, the National Weather Service has issued an official flood watch for much of southern Utah today, and more monsoonal rain is expected to fall. And the Weather Service says several burn scars could cause problems because of this, namely the Forsyth, France Canyon, Cottonwood, and Monroe Canyon burn scars are falling within that area. They've issued this watch. And people living near these burn scars aren't the only ones that are going to need to be extra careful today. People heading to national parks will need to keep a very close eye on the forecast, with forecasters saying flash flooding will be probable in four of the Mighty Five parks, and it's still possible to see flash flooding in Arches as well. 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
0: The Colorado River Basin has now reached a significant point in its history, with historic lows at both Lake Mead and Lake Powell. KSL News Radio's Spencer Mahon explains.
25: A report from Utah State and multiple partners shows that the Colorado River Basin is at never-before-seen levels. Right now, the combined acre-feet total of water in Lake Powell and Lake Mead is at levels that predate Lake Powell itself. Jack Schmidt from Utah State University says that means Lake Powell could be too low to generate power as soon as this winter.
0: The study notes that until we start to see runoff from next winter's snowpack, a new record low will likely be set. Schmidt calls the current crisis a teaching moment.
2: More Americans are citing weather, natural disasters, and climate risks as reasons for moving to another state. KSL News Radio's Brianna Willis joins us live. Brianna?
26: Amanda, weather is a top-cited reason for moving to another state, according to a new study done by online real estate brokerage Redfin. They say 1 in 5 U.S. citizens say heat waves and long winters have them seeking greener pastures. Coming in second, but only by 1 percentage point, is natural disasters and climate risks. This could include drought, flooding, fire, smoke, or poor air quality. And where are people moving?
27: Bodies in the sand.
26: 14% are headed to Florida, 13% to Texas, and 11% to California. 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
0: KSL's top national stories this hour. Acting Attorney General Todd Blanche is waiting to see if he convinced any Republican skeptics that he's ready to lead the Justice Department. He faced hours of questions during a Senate Judiciary Committee hearing.
5: This was really all about a numbers game going into this hearing following that sudden passing of Senator Lindsey Graham, because they're going to have to replace Senator Graham and his seat on this because Todd Blanche cannot afford to lose a single GOP senator. And we'd heard two senators leading up to this hearing, Senator Tom Tillis and Senator John Cornyn, both who said they were undecided on the basis of this so-called settlement, doling out money to allies of President Trump who accused the Department of Justice under the Biden administration of being weaponized against them.
0: ABC's Alex Malin reporting from the Capitol.
2: First look traffic now, and here's Cameron Elliott.
22: We got great speeds across the Wasatch Front with no real delays to speak of yet. You could shoot a cannon down I-15 between Provo and Ogden with a 40 or so minute commute if you're headed from Provo to downtown. I'm Cameron Elliott in the KSL Traffic Center.
0: U.S. service members aged 30 and older will soon be receiving annual testosterone screenings as part of their routine health assessments. Here's Professor Helen Burney at Indiana University.
6: Testosterone is much more than just a sex hormone. It's a biomarker of a man's overall health. And so when we have low testosterone, this can contribute to fatigue, reduced muscle strength, decreased endurance, impaired concentration, low mood, even lower bone mineral density.
0: Secretary of Defense Pete Hegseth says those diagnosed with a testosterone deficiency will have the option to undergo testosterone replacement therapy.
2: The Southern Utah couple accused of having more than 100 dogs in their RV were seen in a virtual court hearing with more dogs. KSL News Radio's Alexandria Bonilla reports.
4: The couple posted bond after their May arrest and were released on the condition that they would not have any more dogs. Justino Lavdondo and Michelle Santos Cook were arrested after Mesquite police say they found the mass amount of dogs inside the RV after multiple complaints. Investigators consider this a large-scale animal cruelty case. Many of the dogs rescued were suffering from illnesses consistent with neglect. The St. George News reports during a recent arraignment, the two appeared on a video call with a dog. The judge issued no bail warrants, but police have not been able to locate the two. Alexandria Bonilla, KSL News Radio.
0: Combine agriculture and tourism, and you get a growing Utah industry. It's called agritourism. Think petting zoos, corn mazes, and apple picking.
7: Even just spending an afternoon on a farm gives you more appreciation for how the food supply works and all the effort it takes to get food onto people's tables.
0: Caroline Scheidel with the Utah Department of Agriculture and Food says the industry has grown by 600% over the last 20 years and generates almost $45 million each year for Utah.
2: I did not know anything about that.
0: I have a friend who has a farm down in San Pete County.
2: Yeah.
0: And she had us come down a couple of years ago in the spring so that the kids could see the baby goats.
2: Yeah.
0: They got to ride a horse around. And it really does.
2: That's cool.
0: Like, oh, that's right. This all comes from somewhere.
2: Yeah, yeah. SpaceX is getting ready to launch another Starship test flight, and it will be the first flight since SpaceX became a publicly traded company. The flight will launch this afternoon from Texas and will be the 13th for the Starship program, which uses the biggest rockets ever made.
0: So far, no heavy slowdowns or really busy traffic on I-15 heading into Salt Lake City from either direction. We'll check the commute.
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22: Well, we got a little bit of early patchy slowing on the intersection of the Quarry Ride Highway and the Mountain View Corridor. Taking a look up in the valley, if you're headed east on the 201, there's going to be nothing entirely unexpected if you slow down at 7200 West as you come through Magna and I-80, clear shot across the valley. Taking a look over at I-15, it's going to be clean and clear from Provo to downtown in either direction. If you're headed northbound, however, it's going to be about 40 minutes. Andy?
13: Haven't had any slowdowns on I-15 heading south from Ogden to downtown. In fact, volumes have been pretty light on West Davis and Legacy Parkway as well. If those of you who live on the west side of I-15 take those roads into Salt Lake County. Traffic into Weber Canyon, I-84 eastbound, rolling along just fine. We had a crash between Morgan and Croydon, and if you're going to be in that stretch, you probably can't hear our live broadcast, but there's just a touch of slowing before you get to Devil's Slide, just to keep a heads up for if you're heading that direction.
14: Monsoon moisture continues to push north today, so now the Wasatch Front will have a chance to see an isolated shower or storm. Most of our active weather, though, will be in the northeastern, central, and southern parts of the state. Better rain chances for northern Utah come on Friday, with highs both today and tomorrow in the upper 90s. From the KSL Weather Center, I'm Dev Mashuli.
2: 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He's our crime and terrorism expert. I want to ask him about these ICE arrests that turn violent. The number of times that immigration officials have shot at people during these traffic stops and other encounters. What's going wrong here from a person who's been in law enforcement for so many decades? 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
30: Stolen Voices of Dole Valley, a gripping new 9-part investigative podcast about a serial killer you've probably never heard of, Warren Forrest, a sadistic predator who prowled the Pacific Northwest in the early 70s. He hid behind the deeds of Ted Bundy, and he's only been convicted of 2 murders, but is suspected of many more. Since the release of Stolen Voices of Dole Valley, a witness identified in the podcast could lead investigators to the remains of Jamie Grissom.
31: He ran into the woods. He said he stumbled as he fell down
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30: 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This cold case is now red hot. 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
3: 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The three things you need to know this hour. First,
4: the National Weather Service is warning of possible flooding around many major burn scars today, as well as slot canyons and our national parks. 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
2: Second, agritourism is growing in Utah, and it generates almost $45 million each year.
3: Third, traffic and weather together.
22: Some of the typical slowdowns if you're headed northbound on SR 36 through Lake Point or eastbound on the 201 at 7200 West and Magna. Otherwise, the freeways are looking great with no slowdowns to speak of between Provo and Ogden in either direction on I-15. I'm Cameron Elliott in the KSL Traffic Center.
5: Thunderstorms continue to fire in the mountains from northeastern Utah through central and the southern parts of the state, but they will begin to creep north. I'm Deb Mishuli.
2: 77 degrees at the KSL Common Spirit Health Studios.
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6: ABC News, I'm Chuck Sievertson. Wildfires across parts of Minnesota and Canada pumping out smoke. It's being trapped under the heat dome hitting parts of the east. That's turning into some smoky days for millions of Americans from the Great Lakes to New England. Dr. Sushkira Kier is at Tufts.
19: They might experience more cough, tightness in the chest. They might experience more wheezing, difficulty breathing.
6: Exactly what these joggers were feeling.
21: Breathing's a little bit more strained than normal.
23: I felt a little bit in my lungs, like a little burn.
6: In parts of Texas, it's water, way too much of it. Rain in parts of the Texas Hill Country being measured in feet over the past few days, setting off dangerous flooding. Iran has released an American woman held there since late 2024, even as the U.S. military steps up attacks on Iranian targets. In turn, Iran firing attacks at U.S. allies in the region again. President Trump expected to address election security in a address to the country tonight. This is ABC News.
3: At least 21 people have been shot at by immigration enforcement agents in the president's second term.
2: ABC News crime and terrorism analyst Brad Garrett joins us live. I really am interested in your perspective, Brad, on what is going wrong with all of these attempted arrests and traffic stops, etc.
24: I think the issue is the following, that it's a combination of just the sheer number of people that they are directed to arrest a day, which I think is 2,000 a day. Recently, I think they arrested 10,000 people in 5 days. So you start with that. Then you combine it with that ICE is doubled or more than doubled in size in the last year and a half, which means they have a lot of new people. So the question is, were they ready to put on the street? I don't know the answer to that. I'm just saying that historically, when law enforcement agencies have ballooned at a quick pace, there seems to be less particulars followed in who they hire and how quickly they hire them, which then can translate into problems once they get on the street. I mean, I've done a lot of car stops. They're not easy to do. They can be anxiety ridden, and they can change so quickly because the person is in a car. However, there is a way to do it. If they decide to drive off, then you let them drive off. And I don't want to second guess ICE because I don't have all the video or the interviews that other law enforcement would have as to assessing what happened. But some of these, they clearly look like that they're not positioned correctly. And so you don't want to become part of the problem if you're in law enforcement. So it's all of the above that I think really tees the ball up for, unfortunately, what we've seen this week and in past weeks.
3: Brad, is this a case, too, where it's kind of a spiral feeding on itself? As these things happen, then people are less likely to be cooperative, and so then that makes it more like, do you see what I'm saying, where it kind of spirals in on itself?
24: Totally. I have been concerned from the beginning of this approach that you're isolating neighborhoods, you're going into minority or migrant immigrant neighborhoods in a, you know, a mass fashion. Now, granted, does law enforcement day in and day out do that? They are, but they're just going probably to arrest one person. They grab that person and then they leave. The person's going into a neighborhood, going door to door, which appear has occurred in a number of cities. you create this hysteria. And it also then drives people further away from helping law enforcement, unrelated to immigration issues. I mean, let's face it, when you get into cases, I still have some of them from when I was still in the system that aren't solved is because I can't get people to cooperate with me who are either witnesses or they have direct information as to who the shooter might be. Mm. And you've now sort of teed the ball up for the daily law enforcement, the city, county, and law enforcement, for example, in Seattle have to come behind as they continue to work these cases. And you've now potentially made it even harder for these cases to be solved, in my view.
2: Before we let you go, Brad, can I just ask you what you meant when you said that these ICE agents are not positioned correctly during a traffic stop?
24: So, yes, that when you approach a car, that one of the last places you want to be is near the front of it, because you don't know what it's going to do. If, in fact, you're in front of it, and if the person attempts to elude, it could give you justification in your mind to shoot at them. I'm not suggesting that you shouldn't stop a car that's about to run you over, but there appear to be examples in recent weeks and months where they weren't positioned correctly, which again goes to how well were they trained in doing car stops. It's a delicate dance to keep everybody safe, but you clearly have to put that at the front end, clearly for the officers and agents, but also for the person you're trying to stop and detain. You know, you don't want anybody hurt in these situations. So, again, does that go to training? I don't know, but clearly the approach they're using have all sorts of vulnerabilities to it, which unfortunately we seem to be talking about on a weekly basis.
3: All right. Brad Garrett, our ABC News crime and terrorism analyst, appreciate your perspective on this. That's The In-Depth at 15 and 45.
2: 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And back to you, Cam.
22: Well, we're looking at a little patch of slowing if you're headed eastbound on the 201 by the Smelter Stack, and then a little further east once you're coming against 7200 West as you come through Magna. Got some early heavy slowing on the northbound Mountain View Corridor between 41st South and 35th South, but otherwise, I-15 looking excellent between Provo and downtown. Still going to be about a 40 or so minute commute. Andy?
3: Traffic on I-15 in Salt Lake, coming to Salt Lake from Davis and Weber counties, is also in really excellent shape this morning. Volumes are light, even in the Roy Clearfield-Layton stretch. Traffic filling in a little bit as you come down the hill from Highway 89 on SR-193 going towards Hill Air Force Base, but only for a little bit. No slowdowns as of yet along Foothill Drive in Salt Lake City, and I-80 from Salt Lake to Park City, only about a 15-minute commute.
0: The KSL 78 forecast starts off with partly to mostly cloudy skies, highs in the upper 90s, and a stray chance for a shower or storm. We'll increase the chance to see some rain on Friday with a high of 97. Over the weekend, not seeing too strong of a chance for precipitation, but we're going to keep just an isolated storm chance Saturday and Sunday. Early next week looks like our best push of moisture, so hopefully Monday and Tuesday we all get some measurable rain. From the KSL Weather Center, I'm Devin Masciulli.
2: 79 degrees downtown. 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
3: 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United Airlines is giving travelers some more room and getting rid of the dreaded middle seat. It plans to roll out Economy Plus seats, and instead of a middle seat, there'll be a small table. So it's like a lounge.
2: That'll be cool.
3: It'll start popping up on flights later this year.
2: The FIFA World Cup might be saving the drinks industry. Inside Hook reports in the 11 host states, there's been a 14.21% year-over-year keg increase in bars and restaurants. The sales aren't just driven by tourists. Non-host states are seeing a 6% increase as well.
3: YouTube has appealed a major social media addiction lawsuit verdict in Los Angeles. The jury found YouTube and Meta negligent in a case involving a young woman who claimed social media addiction worsened her mental health. That woman was awarded $6 million in damages. The judge in the case previously tossed the company's post-trial motion to redo it.
2: Dow futures up 102, S&P down 18, NASDAQ down 253.
3: Well, we've got traffic moving well so far for the most part on the commute, but it's starting to fill in volume in some spots. We'll check that coming up next.
13: It's always fun to shop at NPS. The other day, Dee and I went into NPS, but we went in with a mission. We were doing all kinds of fun things at this time of year with our grandkids and the family. We decided, okay, we've got to get to NPS. And we did, and we started picking up all the fun things from the treats over in the grocery area. You can pick up your regular groceries there as well. But we were looking for treats for the grandkids, things that would be perfect for the road trip that we were taking down to St. George. We found so many fun things that the kids absolutely loved. Plus, we wanted them to have toys for the backyard, the sandbox, the pool. 20 to 70% savings each and every day at all four of their locations. 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They're in Orem, they're in Layton, and of course, in Salt Lake, NPS.
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2: 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Back to you, Cam.
22: Heaviest slowing in the moment is going to be on the northbound Mountain View corridor at 3500 South. And it's just going to be a little heavier than you'd expect for this time of morning. Not far from there, it's going to be patchy slowdowns northbound on Bangor between 3500 South in the 201. And honestly, a little bit southbound, too. I-15, though, still looking great from Provo to downtown, but we're filling in a little bit, just like Andy said. We've got a 45 or so minute commute now. Andy?
3: All clear heading south on I-15 from Ogden to downtown and through Parley's Canyon on I-80.
2: Today, it looks like we'll get up to 98 degrees with some clouds, a chance of rain, but a bigger chance tomorrow. We'll stay in the upper 90s through Monday and then drop down to the low 90s, but we've got a chance of rain every day in the 7-day forecast. Right now, 79 degrees downtown.
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3: 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KSL News Time, 6 o'clock. This is Utah's Morning News. I'm Andy Farnsworth.
2: And I'm Amanda Dixon. KSL's top story this hour.
3: President Trump plans to address the nation in a primetime speech, but the main topic is not expected to be Iran. Reuters reports the president wants to talk about the 2020 election.
2: ABC's Karen Hua has the latest from the White House.
26: The speech is expected to reveal intelligence claiming that China had the ability to interfere in the 2020 presidential election and that Beijing may have gained access to U.S. voter data. The White House overnight not commenting. An intelligence community assessment back in 2021 found no indication any foreign actor altered the 2020 vote. Trump's address tonight comes a day after his nominee for National Intelligence Director, Jay Clayton, faced a confirmation hearing on Capitol Hill and refused to say outright that Joe Biden won the 2020 election.
3: Senate Minority Leader Chuck Schumer is accusing the White House of trying to create fear ahead of the upcoming midterm election.
27: We are red teaming what they might do and how we can combat it ahead of time.
3: He says the president will do anything to try to hold on to power in Congress.
2: We now know which attractions will remain part of Bears Ears and Grand Staircase Escalante National Monuments after the president signed an order to shrink them by about 90%. KSL News Radio's Adam Small begins our live team coverage. Adam?
28: Amanda, under the new boundaries, places like Grand Staircase itself, Grosvenor and Cedar Wash Arches, Chimney Rock, and the Nautilus will no longer be part of the National Monuments, while places like Bears Ears Buttes, Calf Creek Falls, House on Fire, and the Sand Island Petroglyphs will stay a part of them. Heidi McIntosh is the managing attorney for the conservation group Earth Justice. She tells KSL she's worried these areas on the chopping block could become subject to new mining or drilling operations.
29: They don't belong to the mining industry. They don't belong to the oil and gas industry. These are lands for all Americans to access, to enjoy.
28: Now, proponents for the monument reduction say they will now be much more manageable and accessible for Utahns. The president's order is set to take effect in September. Opponents are already preparing legal action against it. Live, Adam Small, KSL News Radio.
3: The state of Utah will likely continue a lawsuit against the federal government that originally started after Bears Ears and Grand Staircase Escalante National Monuments were expanded. KSL News Radio's Brianna Willis continues our live team coverage. Brianna?
0: Andy, the lawsuit deals with enforcement of the Antiquities Act that limits a monument's size. Utah originally started the suit after then-President Joe Biden reversed a previous decision shrinking them. Utah Attorney General Derek Brown says under the Antiquities Act, monuments should follow a smallest area compatible standard. And in a statement to the Salt Lake Tribune, says they are going to continue with the lawsuit so monuments will not keep changing depending on who is president. Live, Brianna Willis, KSL News Radio.
2: There's still a lot of uncertainty about what's going to happen in Iran, and that has gas prices fluctuating. But the stock market seemed to be staying steady when you look long term. Financial planner Shane Stewart says just look at what the Dow has done over his career.
4: 33 years ago when I started in the industry and the Dow was at hundreds and big swings in the market were the Dow down 100 and now it's negligible.
2: Experts say in the last year, the Dow has closed at record highs dozens of times. Stewart thinks that trend will continue.
3: The National Transportation Safety Board has released preliminary results of its probe into a fatal crash involving a Tesla last month, where the driver claimed the car was in self-driving mode.
5: Michael Butler's Tesla Model 3 was doing an estimated 70 miles per hour, and a doorbell camera captured the result. Butler reportedly told police that his car was in full self-driving mode, but the NTSB says Butler deactivated the feature by fully depressing the accelerator and slamming into the side of a home in Katy, Texas. 76-year-old resident Martha Avila was killed.
3: ABC's Jim Ryan reporting.
2: First look traffic in the 6 o'clock hour, and here is Cameron Elliott.
22: Heavy early slowing if you're headed north on the Mountain View Corridor at 3500 south, and a little bit of lighter slowing on the eastbound 201 coming through Magna around 7200 west. I-15, though, still clean and clear from Provo to Ogden in both directions. I'm Cameron Elliott in the KSL Traffic Center.
3: Argentina scored two late goals to beat England in the World Cup semifinals, which means Argentina will face Spain in the championship game Sunday afternoon. That game takes place in the stadium where the New York Jets and New York Giants play. And New York Mayor Zoran Mamdani watched yesterday's game with inmates at Rikers Island Jail Complex.
6: I hope that this shares with people who are incarcerated here on Rikers that they too are a part of New York City. The World Cup has been a magical moment for the entire city. These are New Yorkers, and they will be New Yorkers when they get out of Rikers. They're New Yorkers today, and I wanted to make sure that we can celebrate this moment together.
3: There is tight security in New York City and around the stadium across the river in New Jersey. The match kicks off at 1 o'clock Sunday afternoon.
2: A Utah dad is passing along more than a hobby. He's introducing his son to a career that blends creativity with technology.
7: Jeremy Fleming spends his days as an electrician and his nights producing music and DJing. So when his son Felix said he wanted to follow in his footsteps, Fleming was all in.
8: My son straight up told me, he's like, I want to be an electrician DJ. So if you want to learn that, I would love to show you.
7: That love has spread to his classmates by leading workshops on music production. Fleming says teaching kids how to build music from scratch helps spark creativity, patience, and problem solving, whether they grow up to perform or simply enjoy making music. Eric Cabrera, KSL News Radio.
3: A Blue Angel flyover caused a frightening frenzy on a Florida beach. ABC's Gio Benitez has more on the scary moments on the packed Pensacola beach.
19: The jet is dangerously low. One Blue Angel jet flies right above the water, and seconds later, a second jet roaring over a stunned crowd.
21: I've been coming for 10 years, and I've never seen a pass like that in my life.
19: The incident coming just days after the military suspended 8 Apache helicopter pilots on a South Carolina flyover. But just days later, Secretary of Defense Pete Hegseth reversing the punishment.
3: The Navy does say it is investigating the flyover, but hasn't said if anyone will be disciplined.
2: It reminds me of that scene in Top Gun when he buzzes the tower.
3: You know, flyovers are cool. I guess there just needs to be maybe a hard cap as to how low they can come to see it. We've got traffic still moving well on I-15 into Salt Lake City this morning, and not even a ton of delays coming out of Tooele County just yet. We'll check your...
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2: 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At First CU Camp,
3: we're still looking at that closure of westbound North Temple at Redwood Road due to an emergency maintenance. That's likely to build up some serious slowdowns if it remains closed for much longer. Not far from there, we've got heavy slowdowns on northbound Mountain View Corridor at 3500 South. And taking a look down in Utah County, it's going to be patchy and slow on the Quarry Ride Highway as you come eastbound towards the Mountain View Corridor intersection, with patchy slowing in either direction, honestly, if you're close to there. I-15 still looking excellent from Provo to downtown in about 45 minutes. Andy?
4: Traffic on South 15, only a 30-minute commute from Ogden to downtown. Now, we do have some northbound delay in Ogden, or it's actually in Riverdale, just before the I-84 merge on the northbound side again, causing some backups towards the Riverdale Road exit, but it clears before you get to 31st Street in Ogden. No slowdowns on I-84 into or out of Weber Canyon, and I-80 still moving pretty smoothly through Parley's Canyon. 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
5: It's another day with thunderstorms bubbling up over the mountains from northeastern Utah to portions of central and southern Utah. These storms have a better chance of producing some heavy rain, which could lead to flash flooding, especially in southern Utah around burn scars and slot canyons. Now, northern Utah, we have an isolated chance for some of those storms kind of creep into the southern half of the Wasatch Front. Outside of that, we're tracking highs in the upper 90s with partly to mostly cloudy skies. From the KSL Weather Center, I'm Devin Michuli.
2: And right now, partly cloudy, 79 degrees downtown. Well, summer is construction season, and we've got an orange barrel update for you on where to look out for those orange cones coming up on KSL News Radio.
4: 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Amanda, 4 weeks ago was Father's Day.
2: Oh, wow.
4: If you thought, it just seems like it was yesterday, but for a lot of you right now who are listening, it just seems like it was yesterday. What if, though, if you had started SOTA Diet and Nutrition on Father's Day, you'd already have let go of 20 or possibly more pounds.
2: And some people, that's all they want to lose is 20 pounds. I mean, some people have a big hairy goal, 100 pounds or something big. But a lot of people just want to lose 20 pounds. They just want to have more energy and feel more confident. You can do that in 4 weeks. And right now.
4: Right now, you can get 4 weeks free from SOTA. This is what their best offer that they've ever had.
2: Yeah.
4: 4 weeks free. All you have to do, you can talk with a nutritionist. You can, they can explain to you just how non-complicated it is. Honestly, Amanda, having gone through this process, the hardest part is just finally saying, I'm going to do it.
2: Yeah, that's right.
4: It really is.
2: And part of what makes SOTA so different, I lost 37 pounds in about three months. And part of what was so different is that I spoke on the phone or texted with a real nutritionist.
4: Yes.
2: This woman had a degree in how to have food work in your body. And she knew things that I just didn't. I didn't know that my pancreas needed a break. I didn't know, you know, that I would have just little bits of food, but constantly. Like every hour or two, I'd be putting something in my mouth. That doesn't give your digestive system a break, and led to my holding onto more weight than I needed to.
4: Yeah, you'll find how many of your food habits are just habits,
2: just
4: literally
2: habits.
4: That. Mm-hmm. And this is what it'll, but that's working with a nutritionist, no injections, no pills, no ongoing prescription costs. And right now, 4 weeks free. 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If you need a little bit more motivation, go to sotadietandnutrition.com. S-O-T-A, because that stands for, say it with me, Amanda,
2: State of the Art.
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4: 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The three things you need to know this hour. 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
13: weather is the top reason why.

0: dense smoke in the northern Great Lakes, places like Mackinac Island, Michigan, Duluth, Minnesota, all the way down to Toronto. But we will keep seeing Cleveland, Detroit, Grand Rapids, Michigan, Erie, Buffalo, even Philadelphia and New York City.
1: The wind, rain, tornado emergency in parts of the Texas Hill Country continues. Some areas could get 30 inches of rain, forecasters say. In Kerr County,
2: overnight, heavy rain continued to push streams and rivers to near or above their overflow point. The Sabinal River in Uvalde County is normally about 18 inches deep. It's crested at over 19 feet. A tornado damaged homes and businesses in San Antonio Wednesday. This morning, tornado sirens were blaring again.
1: ABC's Jim Ryan in Dallas-Fort Worth. It's a numbers game a day after Acting Attorney General Todd Blanche's Senate confirmation hearing, not long after the death of Senator Lindsey Graham. ABC News Justice Department reporter Alex Mallon.
3: They're going to have to replace Senator Graham and his seat on this because Todd Blanche cannot afford to lose a single GOP senator. And we'd heard two senators leading up to this hearing, Senator Tom Tillis and Senator John Cornyn, both who said they were undecided.
1: Iran has released an American woman held there since late 2024. The U.S. military stepping up attacks on Iranian targets. Iran firing missiles at U.S. allies in the region again. Scheduled to talk to the nation at 9 p.m. Eastern tonight, partly about the 2020 election and election security. President Trump, Reuters reports he plans to say that China had the ability to interfere in the 2020 election, but the intelligence community found no evidence. 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
4: FIFA has announced a star-studded lineup for the closing ceremony of the World Cup. The event is set for 90 minutes before Sunday's final and will feature performers like Tom Cruise, Post Malone, and streamer Aisho Speed.
5: The ceremony aims to celebrate the journey of 48 teams across 16 host cities in three countries. Other performers include Laura Pausini, Nicole Scherzinger, and Robbie Williams. Jennifer Hudson will sing the U.S. national anthem, and FIFA promises fans will play an active role.
4: Wow, that sounds like fun.
6: Welcome back to the Orange Barrel Update. My name is Cameron Elliott, and I'm coming to you straight from the KSL Traffic Center. The first thing you need to know this week is paving projects in I-80. That's still kicking up some heavy delays if you're headed eastbound through the canyon anytime between 8 p.m. or 6 a.m. That paving project is going to last until about August of this summer. Also beginning this week, we're going to be looking at the intermittent lane closures on northbound Legacy Parkway between I-215's West Belt and the entrance in Farmington to I-15. That'll last until about October also of this year. And finally, if you're on 7th East in the city, expect some slowdowns from 9 a.m. to 3 p.m. for temporary lane closures while crews work on pedestrian ramps. That's also going to last until just about October of this year. That's it, and that's all for us here at the KSL Traffic Center. This has been the Orange Barrel Update, and I have been Cameron Elliott. Happy trails, everybody.
4: 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And back to you, Cam.
7: Boy, that sounded like one cool guy. Still no accidents to speak of on the major roads, but we do have some congestion now on the northbound Mountain View corridor as you head away from the Quarry Ride Highway. And then farther up north between 6200 South and 5400 South coming through the Kearns area. Over on I-15, still looking at solid speeds from Provo to downtown. We have no delays to speak of, but we are coming up on rush hour. Right now, it's about a 45 or so minute commute. Andy?
8: Been pretty quiet on South 15 this morning between Ogden and downtown, but now a few minutes ago we had a northbound delay going up from I-84 to 31st Street. Now it's switched over to the other side and there is southbound backup from 31st Street down to I-84. So that's our first southbound delay of the morning. Once you're past it, or if you're getting on the freeway in Roy, heading south from there, you've got the full speed limit all the way to downtown Salt Lake City. It's been good on West Davis and Legacy Parkway so far as well. 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
9: The KSL 7-day forecast features temperatures still a couple of degrees above normal in the mid to upper 90s from Thursday through early next week. Today, we have an isolated chance for a stray shower or storm to roll over parts of the Wasatch Front. We're going to increase those chances on Friday as a couple of storms roll in from the south. On Saturday and Sunday, we have a 40% chance for a stray shower or storm, highs in the mid to upper 90s. And as we head into early next week, a better moisture push should give way to better rain. From the KSL Weather Center, I'm Deb Micheli.
4: Right now, 79 degrees downtown.

0: 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I'm really looking forward to Inside Sources today. Around 10:30, they are focusing this week on having tough conversations with your kids. And they're going to have a licensed marriage and family therapist on the show today to walk through how do you start these difficult conversations with your kids. And one of the topics they're going to address, I think, is so important, Andy. And this is how to talk to your kids as co-parents. So if you're divorced, if you're the step-parent, how do you engage in a healthy way that is supportive of your kids in all the ways that are meaningful?
1: Especially if the spouse or the former spouse that you're co-parenting with doesn't have the same thoughts that you do.
0: Right. How do you address that?
1: That is a great thing. I have no idea. I'm looking forward to hearing what they have to say
0: and
1: about
0: maybe even how to talk to your ex about getting on the same page or approaching these issues with a united front. This is crucial, I think.
1: Yeah, this is really important conversations that they'll be having today. And I believe this is at 10:30 on Inside Sources.
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1: 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AI research company Anthropic is closer to an IPO than ever before. CNBC reports it's scheduling investor meetings with Goldman Sachs, Morgan Stanley, and JP Morgan Chase, the three biggest banks backed by revenue on Wall Street.
0: China's rare earth export restrictions are expected to affect the Western market. Reuters reports it could put $6.5 trillion of downstream production outside the country at risk.
1: JP Morgan Chase is almost worth $1 trillion. It would be the first bank to ever reach this milestone. Some experts are worried it will lead to uncharted territory and issues no one knows how to deal with. Was JP Morgan Chase one of the banks that had to be bailed out in 2008?
0: I'm not sure. I should know that.
1: That's fine. I'm going to go look that up. I'm curious.
0: Lehman Brothers, when I think of the 2008.
1: That might have been the big one.
0: But I mean, it affected every bank. Let's get a look at your money at this moment. The Dow futures up 40, which is a little less than a tenth of a percent. S&P futures down 24, which is 3/10. The NASDAQ futures down 273, which is 9/10%. Let's just check oil. Oil is trading this morning at $80.16 a barrel.
1: JPMorgan Chase received a $25 billion bailout from the U.S. Treasury's TARP. program in October of 08. Interesting. Yeah. Another worth $1 trillion.
0: Yeah.
1: Fortunes change, yes. Apparently. Roadways have been pretty quiet this morning, except now we've got some weird delays coming south out of Ogden. Right now it's around 31st Street. Might have just been a traffic slowdown or something they were doing, but it has improved in the last 10 minutes. We'll check your commute next.
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9: We're still looking at those slowdowns if you're coming eastbound on the Quarry Ride Highway against the Mountain View Corridor. Once you're on the Mountain View Corridor, you're going to be slowed northbound coming through West Valley City at 3500 South, or if you're headed southbound at a few of those major intersections coming through Ochre. On I-15, those volumes are certainly increasing. Nothing out of the ordinary right now. It's going to be about 45 or so minutes if you're coming from Provo to downtown. Andy?
1: Well, the slowdown we were seeing between 31st Street and Riverdale Road heading out of Ogden have thinned out to just some heavy traffic right after the 31st Street on-ramp. Traffic is starting to fill in east and westbound a little bit on SR 193 at Hillfield Road near the south gate to Hill Air Force Base, and I-80 through Parley's Canyon this morning, moving smoothly in both directions. Head to Logan for a refreshingly unexpected getaway. Charming downtown, recreation by day and standing ovations by night. 156 live performances this summer. ExploreLogan.com.
0: Let's get a look at the weather forecast. Today, we'll get up to 98 degrees with some clouds, a slight chance of a shower this afternoon. We'll be in the upper 90s through Monday and then the lower 90s midweek next week, but we have a chance of rain every day. The biggest chance looks like Friday, and Monday, Tuesday also has a strong chance of rain. Right now, mostly cloudy and 79 degrees downtown.
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0: Forecasters have issued a flood watch for much of southern Utah, where many of the state's largest burn scars are located.
1: They also say it's probable to see flash flooding at our national parks. KSL News Radio's Adam Small is live with details. Adam?
12: Andy, the National Weather Service has issued an official flood watch for much of southern Utah today as more monsoonal rain is expected to fall. And National Weather Service meteorologist Sam Weber tells me this is going to impact several burn scars in the area, including the Forsyth, France Canyon, Cottonwood, and Monroe Canyon burn scars.
13: Today we're expecting overall greater coverage of showers and thunderstorms this afternoon, along with the subtle increase in moisture. So really seeing that potential ticking up a little bit.
12: And people living near burn scars aren't the only ones that are going to need to be extra careful today. If you're planning to head to a national park, you may want to avoid slot canyons, as flash flooding is listed as probable in four of the five Mighty Five national parks, and it's still possible to see flash flooding in arches as well. Live, Adam Small, KSL News Radio.
0: Americans say when deciding if they want to move out of state, frigid winters and natural disasters are a top motivator. KSL News Radio's Brianna Willis joins us live. Brianna?
14: Amanda, 22% of Americans say weather is their top reason for moving out of state, according to a new survey from real estate company Redfin. Coming right behind is natural disasters. This could include anything from fire and flooding to concerns about air quality, leading them to seek greener pastures or at least warmer beaches.
15: Wasting away again.
14: The top state they're moving to is Florida, followed by Texas and, of course, California. 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
1: The amount of water available at Lake Powell and Lake Mead is less now than it was before Lake Powell existed. KSL News Radio's Spencer Mahan has the latest update on the Colorado River Basin.
16: New data from Utah State University says Lake Powell and Lake Mead's total water storage is at the lowest it has been since 1957, which was during the construction of Glen Canyon Dam. Jack Schmidt from Utah State says this is a reminder that we have a warming planet. But moments like this, Schmidt says, are a reminder and a teaching moment.
17: I think that when a milestone is broken, it is a teaching moment to remind the community of citizens of the West just how significant is the crisis.
16: Spencer Mahan, KSL News Radio.
0: Utah is among the states trying to slow down the constant scam and robocalls hitting our phones. Utah Attorney General Derek Brown says AGs across the country have brought the issue to the FCC, asking for stricter regulation for companies buying and selling phone numbers.
18: Once people get those numbers, we want to know how they're being used so we can then trace the scam back to its source. So the reality is, if you're a provider who has access to numbers, you should have to certify who actually owns them.
0: Brown wants Utahns to know they never have to answer the phone for a number they don't recognize. I should say that again. They never have to answer the phone for a number you don't recognize. But he also hopes this push will make it easier for everyone to trust the calls they do receive.
1: Well, and it's so much easier now with cell phones to be able to reject a call that was harder to do with the old phone style. KSL's top national stories this hour. We're getting word this morning the U.S. attacked a cargo ship trying to reach Iran, ignoring a U.S. blockade.
19: A U.S. aircraft attacked a tanker trying to make port at Karg Island. That is the Iranian oil terminal in the Persian Gulf. CENTCOM says that it gave this tanker multiple warnings and it did not heed them. This is in breach of the blockade that the U.S. currently has on Iranian ports.
1: ABC's James Longman reporting.
0: Secretary of Defense Pete Hegseth says service members aged 30 and older will soon receive annual testosterone screenings as part of their routine health assessments. Here's ABC News Medical Unit Director Sony Salzman.
20: Doctors at this point are concerned that the amount of like online popularity of this concept called low T, it's all over social media, it's on television. It might be creating kind of this false idea that low T is maybe a bigger problem than it really is. And so doctors being concerned because if you prescribe testosterone therapy to someone who does not have a clinical medical condition, there could be significant risk.
0: Hegseth says those diagnosed with a testosterone deficiency will have the option to undergo testosterone replacement therapy.
1: First look traffic. Here's Cameron Elliott.
9: Volumes are beginning to pick up now as we see some heavier slowdowns on the northbound Mountain View corridor, first in Utah County, just north of the Quarry Rod Highway. And if you're headed north through West Valley City around 3500 South, I'm Cameron Elliott in the KSL Traffic Center.
0: Don't expect the price of airline tickets to come down anytime soon.
21: United Airlines, in an SEC filing, signaled airfares will remain high for the remainder of the year. The airline says it spent $2.3 billion on fuel during this quarter alone, roughly 84% compared to the second quarter last year. United says it was able to cover half the increased fuel costs by raising airfares, saying passengers paid about 12% more per mile than a year ago. At the same time, United says passengers are not backing away from traveling, noting flights remain full across all booking classes. Michelle Franzen, ABC News.
1: A couple arrested earlier this year for keeping over 100 dogs in their RV are now wanted fugitives. KSL News Radio's Alexandria Bonilla reports.
2: The two, Justino Laudando and Michelle Santos Cook, were arrested in May, but released in June after posting bond. The St. George News reports, just a few weeks after, they appeared in a virtual hearing with another dog. A condition in their release stated the two may not have any more pets. They are facing animal cruelty charges because along with keeping 114 dogs in an RV, many of them were found with illnesses consistent with neglect. After the video call featuring the dog, the judge issued warrants for their arrest, but Mesquite police have not been able to locate them since then. Alexandria Bonilla, KSL News Radio.
0: Farmers have had a tough year, but many are still afloat thanks to agritourism. KSL News Radio's Isabella Sosa explains.
3: Just as it sounds, agritourism combines agriculture and tourism. Think pumpkin patches, flower picking, and farm stores.
22: For some farmers, this is everything. If they didn't have some kind of on-farm activity that was drawing more visitors and creating revenue, they would absolutely not still be in business.
3: Caroline Scheidel is the Director of Marketing and Economic Development of the Utah Department of Agriculture and Food. She says agritourism has grown 600% in Utah over the last two decades and generates almost $45 million every year. Isabella Sosa, KSL News Radio.
1: We've got some slowing on the 201 freeway out in Magna. Shouldn't surprise people who drive through there normally, though. We'll check your commute.
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25: Mental health crisis. That doesn't sound good.
26: No, I mean, we understand that there is a lot of challenges facing us right now. 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
26: 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Don't let things happen in silence. There's always resources like 988 that can give you immediate support. 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
25: And this is 24 hours a day as well, correct?
26: 24 hours a day, 7 days a week.
25: If someone wants to lend some support to the Huntsman Mental Health Foundation, what's a good way to do that?
26: Financial donations are a critical component of ensuring that people get the mental health care they need. 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And if you donate $19 or more per month, you get a really cool shirt that says, "Your brain is beautiful," and that shirt sparks conversations.
25: Oh, that's great. Adam, how does Utah rank with mental health statistics right now?
26: We're seeing some positive trends, but Utah does rank near the top when it comes to mental health conditions, particularly with suicide. 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
25: 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Sounds great. 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
26: Thank you.
0: 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And back to you, Cam.
9: Got a few of the typical slow spots northbound on the Mountain View Corridor, 3500 south in West Valley. If you're headed eastbound on the 201 coming through Magna, and on 2100 north in Lehigh, headed in either direction. Taking a look at the freeways, we've got no delays to speak of so far, but we are inching ever closer to rush hour. Right now, it's going to be about 45 or so minutes if you're headed northbound on I-15 from Provo to downtown. Andy?
12: Heading south from Ogden, I-15 back to the full speed limit out of Ogden and into Roy. Traffic is only a little bit heavy between Farmington and Centerville right now, but still at the full speed limit. So your travel times are still at their minimums trying to get between Ogden and Salt Lake in either direction. If you're taking Foothill, there is some volume increasing now, especially between 21st South and 1300 South. Heading up towards the U. Looking for a new ride? 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
4: Highs today will be a couple of degrees warmer compared to Wednesday, so we'll be in the upper 90s. We'll also have partly to mostly cloudy skies and a chance for an isolated shower to roll over the Wasatch Front. Models do show a couple of showers bubbling up over the higher elevations, kind of around Salt Lake City, so it's just a matter of if these storms can drift over the valley and maintain themselves. Majority of our storms will be in the northeastern, central, and southern parts of the state. From the KSL Weather Center, I'm Devin Mishuli.
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9: For an entire generation of 90s kids, Elmo has been asking how we're doing.
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5: Elmo's feeling really sad.
9: To put it plainly, Elmo is sad because a very important friend has died. The man who catapulted Elmo to fame back in the 90s, Greg Hyman, was the inventor of Tickle Me Elmo. It all started when Hyman was 11 years old. He'd tinker with a soldering iron, creating electronics projects. You've seen some of his early inventions if you've ever watched a TV game show. Hyman invented the buzzer and the lights you see whenever a contestant got it wrong. He got that right. And then he invented the tech that lets a baby doll drink milk that disappears when you put the bottle up to the doll's mouth. After that came a doll that vibrates. First, they called it Tickle Me Taz for the Tasmanian Devil. Then Tyco wanted to license the idea for Elmo, and the rest was history.
6: This year's Toy Story, a red furry doll that giggles a lot. Tickle Me Elmo is the hottest thing this Christmas.
9: Elmo mania was insane. Christmas 1996, consumers would elbow punch and battle for that last Elmo box.
7: 48 of the bug-eyed beasts were put on sale at a local Walmart. One of the clerks was sent to hospital.
8: Somebody in the crowd yelled, "There's the Elmos," and they rushed us.
9: In desperation, some parents spent up to $7,000 to get one on the black market. Elmo's laugh was heard in homes all over the country that Christmas morning, and in homes where he wasn't under the tree. Parents solemnly promised to get one as soon as they could. And the man who started it all, Greg Hyman, was set for life. He leaves behind a partner of 22 years, 40 other toy inventions, and a very sad Elmo.
5: Elmo's feeling really sad.
9: Greg Hyman was 78 years old.
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1: 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The three things you need to know this hour. First,
12: we now know which attractions will still be part of Bears Ears and Grand Staircase Escalante National Monuments after the president signed an executive order to cut them by around 90%. I'm KSL News Radio's Adam Small.
0: Second, Utah is asking the federal government to do more to slow down the constant scam and robocalls hitting our phones.
1: Third, traffic and weather together.
9: We're seeing some heavier delays now in the northwest of the valley, headed eastbound on the 201 through Magna at 7200 West, or northbound on the Mountain View Corridor at 3500 South. I'm Cameron Elliott in the KSL Traffic Center.
4: Thunderstorms continue to fire in the mountains from northeastern Utah through central and the southern parts of the state, but they will begin to creep north. I'm Dev Mishuli.
0: Right now, 79 degrees at the KSL Common Spirit Health Studios.
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11: 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Torrential rain setting off more flooding in parts of Texas. As we hear from ABC's Jim Ryan, more high water rescues.
27: The swift water rescue crews pre-positioned along the Guadalupe River are being put to the test today.
28: There's that elderly couple that's trapped in their house. I don't know if we can get to them or not.
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27: 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The state has deployed more than 800 vehicles and 1,300 personnel for rescue and recovery efforts, with more help coming from Louisiana and Oklahoma.
11: Wildfires in Minnesota and Canada again leading to smoky, hazy conditions for millions of people from the Great Lakes to the Northeast. Air quality alerts issued for more than a dozen states. President Trump addresses the country tonight, expected to discuss election security, specifically issues around the 2020 election. An Italian court has just convicted the former head of an Italian highway operator after the deadly collapse of a bridge in Genoa 8 years ago. This is ABC News.
14: This is America, Did You Know? A weekly roundup of history facts and mythbusters in honor of our country's 250th birthday. 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I'm Maria Shalaz. Richard Shankman is the author of Legends, Lies, and Cherished Myths of American History. This week, we are setting the record straight about the Liberty Bell.
15: We have a big story about the Liberty Bell ringing in American independence on July 4th. The whole thing is just nonsense. It was a story made up by a 19th century writer by the name of George Lippard in a book, not trying to be a history book. It's called Legends of the American Revolution, not the true story of the American Revolution, Legends of the American Revolution. What are myths? Myths are stories we tell ourselves to help us understand who we are and what values we cherish. And whether they're true or not, who cares, right? They're serving a purpose. As one French writer said many years ago, nobody goes to war for a fact. Intellectuals sitting around between the time of the American Revolution and the time of the Civil War deciding we need to tell ourselves myths, stories. Stories are what unite strangers. It's what makes us recognize other Americans as Americans. So he just made up this nice story. He has a young boy with blonde hair and blue eyes calling up to an old man in the bell tower screaming, "They've done it. They've done it. It's independence. It's independence." And he then starts clanging this bell. The whole thing is just nonsense. The city of Philadelphia cared so little for the Liberty Bell that the early 19th century, they actually tried to sell it for scrap metal. The whole story of even calling it the Liberty Bell was made up by abolitionists who wanted to adopt the Liberty Bell as a shrine for the freedom, aspiring freedom of Black people. So it's not even about Americans gaining independence, gaining their freedom from Great Britain. The whole thing is just malarkey.
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9: Still looking at some of those northbound slowdowns if you're on the Mountain View corridor between 4100 South and 35th South. And just a jump from there if you're headed eastbound on the 201 through Magna between 8400 West and 7200 West. I-15 had our first tiny patch of slowdowns just ahead of the I-80 junction in South Salt Lake, but volumes are increasing as we come up on rush hour. It's going to be about 45 to 50 minutes if you're coming northbound on I-15 from Provo to downtown right now. Andy?
16: Well, city streets are starting to fill in a lot more now in Davis County and the south end of Weber County. Highway 89 coming down the hill between Harrison Boulevard and I-84 is getting a little bit busier. Traffic also getting a little heavier around the Southgate to Hill Air Force Base. Still clear on West Davis, Legacy, and on I-15 the whole way from Ogden to downtown. If you're staying on the freeway itself, you can do that drive in less than 35 minutes. Foothill, after stacking up a little bit near 1700 South, that has thinned out some for the time being. 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
4: The KSL 7-day forecast starts off with partly to mostly cloudy skies, highs in the upper 90s, and a stray chance for a shower or storm. We'll increase the chance to see some rain on Friday with a high of 97. Over the weekend, not seeing too strong of a chance for precipitation, but we're going to keep Just an isolated storm chance Saturday and Sunday. Early next week looks like our best push of moisture, so hopefully Monday and Tuesday we all get some measurable rain. From the KSL Weather Center, I'm Devin Masciulli.
0: And right now it's 79 degrees downtown, and the 7-day forecast brought to you by Performance Automotive Bountiful. The big movie you're going to tell us about tomorrow is Odyssey.
1: The Odyssey, yes, and there are showings as early as 2 o'clock today.
0: Oh, really?
1: And I'm looking just at some of the theater listings. For example, at Megaplex in West Valley, they have of standard, they have 1, 2, 3, 4, 5, 6. They have about 30 showings scheduled today alone.
0: Oh, wow.
1: At the West Valley
0: one. We're going this weekend.
1: So here, this is the thing about these big kind of movies. The way, since digital, you're not using physical prints anymore, theaters can add extra showings.
0: Yeah, right.
1: Well, they're required to show certain movies a certain number of times, but after that, it's up
0: to
1: them.
0: They can add as many as
1: they want whatever their people are going to watch the most.
0: Yeah.
1: And so if there's a showing of The Odyssey and you really want to go today or tomorrow, and you're like, oh, that's too sold out, just wait and look. There might be another one that comes available. And I think they start on Saturday as early as 8 a.m.
0: Oh, wow.
1: That's the demand for this movie over the weekend.
0: I saw a little clip of Matt Damon, who plays Odysseus. I saw a little clip of him, and he was explaining about how the director, he said, look, when there are 5,000 guys standing behind me, there's no CGI with this guy. There are actually 5,000 guys standing behind me.
1: Can you tell? You can tell.
0: Oh, wow.
1: And I like that because there's some scenes where they're rowing on the hard seas, mm-hmm. and, you know, some of it, the water that they're throwing on, but there's some that where they're actually on a boat. They're not just on a boat in front of a green screen.
0: Yeah.
1: And it just, to me,
0: you feel it
1: feels different.
0: And this cast, oh my gosh.
1: Oh yeah.
0: This cast is insane. Zendaya and Matt Damon and Tom Holland and Anne Hathaway and Robert Pattinson and Charlize Theron, yes, and Travis Scott.
1: Travis Scott, Himesh Patel.
0: Wow.
1: There's people I didn't even recognize. I'm like, Agamemnon, the king. Lupita Nyong'o plays,
0: yeah. Oh, right.
1: Plays both Helen and her twin sister Clytemnestra, who was married. I love Greek mythology, so I was really digging all the references.
0: We'll learn more tomorrow about the big movie this weekend, The Odyssey, on the movie show on KSL News Radio.
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1: 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Customers might start paying for things with a golden coin featuring the president's face. The U.S. Treasury says the Mint will start producing the $1 gold coin, a gold-finished coin, this year. Treasury Secretary Scott Bessent says it celebrates the strength of American values and the promise of a nation dedicated to preserving freedom for all.
0: The famous Nike swoosh will be absent from the FIFA World Cup final. Both teams in the final, Argentina and Spain, are outfitted by Adidas. Reuters reports both sportswear companies have invested a lot of money in the tournament, but Nike was counting on it to improve falling sales and shrinking market share.
1: Do you remember the original Dream Team when it was the whole thing?
0: Oh,
1: Jordan,
0: yeah.
1: Wouldn't he use Nike, and it was a Reebok thing, so he wore the flag over his
0: shoulder.
1: Yeah,
0: yeah.
16: Amazon is planning to launch its new satellite internet service in South Africa. It's set to launch Amazon Leo in 2027, which also means Amazon owner Jeff Bezos has beaten Starlink's Elon Musk to launch satellites in Musk's own home country.
17: Let's get a look at your money at this moment. The Dow futures down a fraction, just 5. The S&P futures down 32, which is 4/10. The NASDAQ futures are headed down, though. They're down 3.27 at this hour. That's 1.1%.
16: Some 215 West Belt slowdown starting to creep in. We'll check your commute next.
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17: 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And back to you, Cam.
9: We're looking at our first slowdowns on I-15 now, headed northbound through South Salt Lake ahead of the I-80 junction. Other delays around the valley are going to be northbound on the Mountain View Corridor at 3500 South and eastbound on the 201 at 7200 West. Both of those are getting very heavy. And down on Utah County on both directions of 2100 North and Lehigh, but especially westbound as you go away from I-15. Andy?
16: South 15, still a 30-minute commute between Ogden and downtown. We do have some I-80 slowdowns, though. It's all the way, though, in Park City itself, just before you get to Highway 40. That's the first slowdown of the morning, but none over the summit or in the canyon portion of the drive between Salt Lake and Park City. City streets in Davis and Weber counties filling in. Yes, it's getting a bit heavier on SR-193 near Hillfield Road. Approaching the freeway in Ogden, 31st Street's got some busy traffic, especially if you're coming from the west side over by 1900 West. Highway 89 and Harrison Boulevard through Ogden, not that busy, although they get a little slow near the I-84 interchange at the mouth of Weber Canyon. This summer, earn 2x points back on gas and groceries and 10,000 bonus points you can redeem for cash back, gift cards, and more. 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
17: We'll get up to 98 today with some clouds, a slight chance of a storm this afternoon. We have a chance of rain every day for the next 7, but a really good chance tomorrow. Highs will be in the upper 90s through Monday. Right now, mostly cloudy and 79 degrees downtown.
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1: It's 7 o'clock on Utah's Morning News. I'm Andy Farnsworth.
17: And I'm Amanda Dixon, KSL's top story on the 7 o'clock report.
1: We now know what areas have been cut out of Bears Ears and Grand Staircase Escalante National Monuments after the president signed an order to shrink them earlier this week.
17: KSL News Radio's Adam Small begins our live team coverage. Adam?
5: Amanda, President Trump's order shrunk the monuments by around 90%, and some of what will no longer be a part of them include the Grand Staircase itself, Grosvenor and Cedar Wass Arches, Chimney Rock, and the Nautilus, while the Bears Ears Buttes, Calf Creek Falls, House on Fire, and the Sand Island Petroglyphs will remain part of the monuments. Heidi McIntosh is the managing attorney for the conservation group Earth Justice.
6: It's just a really devastating result for places that are beautiful, have undoubted resources of scientific importance.
5: Proponents for the president's order, though, are saying that these monuments were never meant to be as big as they were and will now be much more manageable. The executive order is set to take effect on September 11th, and opponents are already preparing legal action to try to stop it. Live, Adam Small, KSL News Radio.
1: Utah is continuing its lawsuit against the federal government that would give Utahns more certainty on their public lands and monuments. KSL News Radio's Brianna Willis joins us live. Brianna?
7: Andy, this lawsuit has been in place since 2022 when then-President Joe Biden reversed an executive order from President Donald Trump's first term that shrunk Bears Ears and Grand Escalante National Monuments. The lawsuit argues this action exceeds presidential authority under the Antiquities Act. Utah Attorney General Derek Brown says in a statement to the Salt Lake Tribune, President Trump's order again shrinking the monuments is a step in the right direction, but their lawsuit will continue. He says monument sizes can't keep changing depending on who occupies the White House, and Utahns deserve more certainty when it comes to their lands. Live, Brianna Willis, KSL News Radio.
17: KSL's top national stories this hour. President Trump will deliver a primetime address tonight to the nation. But the topic of the speech is raising questions from both sides of the aisle. Here is ABC's Karen Hua.
8: Sources tell Reuters the speech is expected to reveal intelligence claiming that China had the ability to interfere in the 2020 presidential election and that Beijing may have gained access to U.S. voter data. The White House overnight not commenting. An intelligence community assessment back in 2021 found no indication any foreign actor altered the 2020 vote.
17: The speech comes as the president continues to push lawmakers to pass the Save America Act that requires people to provide proof of citizenship in order to register to vote.
1: Senate Majority Leader John Thune says he's not worried about 2020 or what the president has to say about it.
10: I don't know what he's going to say. Only thing I can tell you is we are focused on the 2026 election. At least I am, and I think most of my colleagues are.
1: The president's speech is scheduled to take place at 7 tonight, Utah time.
17: The financial markets were up again yesterday, nearing all-time highs, even with the uncertainty of what's happening in Iran.
12: The Dow itself has gone up exponentially.
13: Shane Stewart is a financial planner with more than 30 years' experience. He says when he started, people wondered if the Dow would ever reach 10,000.
12: There used to be a saying that everyone was pushing for, what if the Dow got to 10,000 by the year 2000? It was a big mantra, 10,000 by 2000, and everybody thought that will never happen. Well, 26 years later, here we are, five times that.
13: Stewart says that people will base what they do in the market on deadlines of when they need their investments instead of headlines about how the market is doing. They'll do well. Don Brinkerhoff, KSL News Radio.
1: There are hundreds of wildfires now burning in Canada, and it's sending thick plumes of smoke across the U.S. in the Northeast and Midwest.
26: Already, we've seen some of the most dense smoke in the northern Great Lakes, places like Mackinac Island, Michigan, Duluth, Minnesota, all the way down to Toronto. But we will keep seeing Cleveland, Detroit, Grand Rapids, Michigan, Erie, Buffalo, even Philadelphia and New York City going through the beginning of today and through this afternoon with those milky, if not fully smoky skies.
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17: Time for KSL weather with Devin Mashuli, who is keeping an eye on potentially large thunderstorms, which will mostly be in the southern and central parts of the state.
28: As we head later on to the evening, we'll see the coverage of these storms expand. And even some of these isolated cells are going to continue to creep into northern Utah. So seeing some of those thunderstorms in our mountains just east and west of the Salt Lake Valley. So there is a chance that an isolated cell could kind of roll over parts of the Wasatch Front. Flash flooding threat, Bryce Canyon, Grand Staircase. Staircase, Capitol Reef, Glen Canyon, and Zion National Park. Stay out of the slot canyons, not only today, but the next couple of days. On Friday, we'll see still an elevated flash flooding threat, especially in the southwestern part of the state.
23: Today's highs in Salt Lake City should be near 98 degrees.
16: Salt Lake City Public Utilities is still working to fix a water main break that has westbound North Temple closed from Redwood Road to Orange Street. It first broke around 9:30 last night. Crews were able to stop the flow of water, but they say it takes from 24 to 48 hours to make all the repairs. Sandbags were placed around the area to protect businesses on the northwest corner of Redwood and North Temple.
23: First look traffic on the 7 o'clock report, and here's Cameron Elliott.
9: Rush hour is upon us, but we're still in good shape. Only minor delays on northbound I-15 through the valley ahead of the I-80 junction, and we had spotty delays southbound coming past Rose Park, but those are waning in and out. I'm Cameron Elliott in the KSL Traffic Center.
16: An update to a story we told you about earlier this week. Salt Lake City's Community Investment Agency has approved the $2 million loan for the restaurant devastated by last year's Main Street fire. Property owners for London Bell and Los Tapatios say they plan to replace them with a new four-story mixed-use building, which will feature restaurants, a gathering space, and a rooftop patio. Construction could begin as early as this fall.
23: People on a Florida beach got an air show they'll never forget when one of the Navy's Blue Angels did a flyover at very low altitude.
0: Overnight, the Blue Angels confirming they will conduct a review after a jet buzzed this crowded beach during an air show in Pensacola, Florida. The blast of air tossing tents and chairs across the sand as beachgoers screamed.
2: I've been coming for 10 years, and I've never seen a pass like that in my life. I literally thought we were going to be taken out by Blue Angels, but it was amazing.
0: One jet can be seen flying over the water. But seconds later, a second jet thunders over the crowd, kicking up sand, chairs, and umbrellas in its wake. The Blue Angels saying during an arrival maneuver, an aircraft flew lower than the standard profiles, resulting in a disturbance on the beach. Team leadership is reviewing the circumstances surrounding the maneuver and conducting a thorough safety review. It's not the military's first beach flyover controversy this month. Eight South Carolina National Guard helicopter pilots were suspended after this low pass over a beach on July 4th. Days later, Defense Secretary Pete Hegseth reversed the punishments, saying, "Carry on, Patriots."
23: ABC's Hannah Batas says the Blue Angels have not announced if their pilot will be disciplined for the low flyover.
16: The prediction market calculates she is causing more controversy. They're working to allow people to bet on how many flights will be delayed or canceled at the nation's airports each day. An airline trade group warns it could give bad actors reasons to try and purposefully get flights canceled.
23: Could. Of course it will. Yeah. There's money to be made. Not every kid dreams of becoming a firefighter or astronaut anymore. Some are dreaming of becoming DJs and music producers. KSL News Radio's Eric Cabrera explains.
3: When Utah DJ and producer Jeremy Fleming's son Felix said he wanted to become a DJ, he introduced him to music production. 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
3: 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He says whether it's through a piano, a drum set, or a laptop, the goal is helping kids discover a lifelong love of making music. Eric Cabrera, KSL News Radio.
23: Appreciate that, Eric. Right now it's 7:09. 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You deserve to love where you bank. And back to you, Cam.
9: Getting some slowdowns now if you're coming into the city on I-15, starting in South Salt Lake, just ahead of the I-80 junction, headed northbound. Over on I-215's West Belt, we're looking at some fresh slowdowns headed northbound through the 201 interchange. And speaking of the 201, we're still looking at those slowdowns headed eastbound through Magna and northbound through West Valley City on the Mountain View Corridor at 3500 South. Andy?
16: South 15's actually been moving pretty well this morning, with the exception of one little stretch where we had some delays right out on the south end of Ogden. It's been at the full speed limit the whole day. Right now, that is one of those times. So from 31st Street in Ogden to 600 North in Salt Lake City, that drive should only take you about 33 minutes right now. Hasn't been too bad getting between West Davis Corridor and Hill Air Force Base on SR 193, Highway 89, just a bit heavy on the southbound side, just before I-84, down at the bottom of the hill near the mouth of Weber Canyon. And I-80 heading into Parley's Canyon is just fine. It's only as you get close to Highway 40 that you see any eastbound slowdowns at all. 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
11: It's another mild start this morning with temperatures in the upper 70s. By 9 a.m., we'll be around 82 degrees, and we're expecting highs to actually be hotter in the upper 90s. We will see more clouds, so partly to mostly cloudy through the afternoon, and we have a stray chance for a storm that may develop over the Ochre Mountains or the mountains east of the Wasatch Front to roll over a shower into the valleys. From the KSL Weather Center, I'm Daphne Masciulli.
17: Right now, it's 79 degrees downtown. Coming up in a moment, a trailer dropped for the movie I Play Rocky. It's the movie about Sylvester Stallone's life as he writes the screenplay for and gets to star in the movie Rocky. It's interesting. We'll tell you more about it coming up on KSL.
16: The World Cup final is set with Spain facing Argentina. Argentina came from behind to beat England. New York City Mayor Zoran Mamdani watched the semifinal game with inmates at the city's Rikers Island jail complex.
14: I hope that this shares with people who are incarcerated here on Rikers that they too are a part of New York City. The World Cup has been a magical moment for the entire city. These are New Yorkers, and they will be New Yorkers when they get out of Rikers. They're New Yorkers today, and I wanted to make sure that we can celebrate this moment together.
16: The World Cup final will be held Sunday in New Jersey in MetLife Stadium, where the New York Jets and New York Giants play.
17: FIFA has announced a star-studded lineup for the closing ceremony of the World Cup. The event is set for 90 minutes before Sunday's final and will feature performers like Tom Cruise. Is he going to jump into the stadium again, like at the Olympics, I wonder? Post Malone and streamer iShowSpeed. The ceremony aims to celebrate the journey of 48 teams across 16 host cities in three countries. Other performers include Laura Pausini, Nicole Scherzinger, and Robbie Williams. Jennifer Hudson will sing the U.S. national anthem, and FIFA promises fans will play an active role.
16: I would say never rule something out when it comes to Tom Cruise. Right. Real Salt Lake is getting ready to return to MLS action once the World Cup wraps up, and last night they played a friendly at home against Burnley FC from England. Real Salt Lake's players looked fresh, and they won the match 4-1. The season resumes next week when Real faces LAFC.
17: We now know who the Utah Mammoth will play in their home opener this fall. The Mammoth will host the Chicago Blackhawks when hockey returns to the Delta Center on October 1st. Get that on your calendar. The Mammoth's full 82-game schedule is set to drop at 11 o'clock this morning.
16: China is cracking down on AI chatbots, but it might not be for the reason you suspect.
15: AI chatbots have been criticized for a lot of things: giving incorrect information, stunting social skills, and even manipulating emotions. But China is cracking down on them because they're tired of people falling in love with them.
18: And they called it puppy love.
15: The Wall Street Journal reports Beijing is starting to police virtual romances because they need to boost the population, and people with AI companions or lovers are not having babies. The regulations require chatbots to discourage emotional reliance on them and report if a minor starts to develop what could only be described as a relationship with one. The country is instead encouraging real-world interactions and in-person relationships. Alexandria Bonilla, KSL News Radio.
17: Trending this hour on the 7 o'clock report, we knew a Star Wars prop was going to go up for auction, but we did not know it would sell for $3.75 million. Heritage Auctions was expecting Luke Skywalker's original screen-used lightsaber to get around $1 million, maybe two. Instead, it sold for almost double that. It beats the record for the most expensive Star Wars prop ever sold in auction. Before, Heritage's prop that fetched the most money was an original 20-inch model of an X-Wing starfighter used in the 1977 space battle. That sold for $3.13 million.
16: Yeah, my bit of everything I own got quickly eclipsed in that auction. Dating apps can help people find love in modern times, or it can be a constant disappointment. Hinge hopes to change that with a new feature. The dating app says it's designed to be deleted and has added Friends Take.
5: It allows friends and family members to leave testimonials on their loved ones' dating profiles.
6: Oh, that's funny. I'm not sure now that's good or bad.
5: Now your mom can finally tell all the girls or guys
6: He's
5: that you're trying to date.
6: He's such a great young man.
5: What a great catch you are. Users can send their wingmen a unique link that allows them to leave the testimonial.
6: Oh, that's funny.
5: ASL News Time is 7:14. The three things you need to know this hour. First,
19: the state of Utah will likely be continuing their lawsuit with the federal government that deals with presidential authority to shrink or expand national monuments. I'm KSL News Radio's Brianna Willis.
20: Second, the Colorado River Basin has now reached a significant point in its history with historic lows at both Lake Mead and Lake Powell.
5: Third, traffic and weather together.
9: Looking at some delays on I-15, but they're not holding for more than a few minutes at a time before it eases up. Where they are holding firm is eastbound on the 201 through Magna and northbound on the Bangor Highway on the approach to the 201. I'm Cameron Elliott in the KSL Traffic Center.
21: We'll have partly to mostly cloudy skies throughout this Thursday with temperatures a little bit hotter in the upper 90s. I'm Devin Mashuli.
20: Right now, 79 degrees at the KSL Common Spirit Health Studios.
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22: From ABC News, I'm Chuck Sievertson. Good morning, but the air is not good for tens of millions with the winds bringing wildfire smoke, like where ABC's Matt Rivers is in Weehawken, New Jersey.
24: Millions of Americans under danger.

0: breach of the blockade that the U.S. currently has on Iranian ports.
1: An American woman held in Iran since 2024 has been released. Her lawyer says she was falsely charged with spying. Seeking your attention tonight at 9 Eastern.
2: President Trump is expected to deliver a primetime address tonight. Sources say the president is expected to detail information he says he received from the Office of the Director of National Intelligence related to the 2020 election. Of course, President Trump has long pushed conspiracy theories and false claims about the 2020 election, which he lost.
1: ABC's Rachel Scott at the White House. 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
3: The trailer for a highly anticipated movie is out now.
4: 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Sylvester Stallone.
5: We have our first trailer for I Play Rocky. The new biopic stars Anthony Ippolito as Sylvester Stallone as he writes and fights to star in Rocky. I Play Rocky hits theaters on November 6th. Michelle Franz in ABC News.
6: They had to find a guy who looked and sounded like Sylvester Stallone, and they really did.
3: Well, that's the key. Anytime you're going to do somebody who's still alive, you better get somebody who looks and sounds like
6: who has a voice that's so distinct.
7: I wondered if you maybe wouldn't mind marrying me very much.
8: Hey, I'm John Smith from 103.5 The Arrow, and I've got your music in a minute. A scary moment at a Bowling for Soup concert this week, but it has a happy ending. Frontman Jared Reddick says his 13-year-old son was dropped during his very first attempt at crowd surfing during a set in England, but he's okay. Everett landed on his head, but was checked out by medics, walked away okay, and says he's going to try again tomorrow. Get back up there. Alternative rock icon Beck has announced his first new album in 7 years. Ride Lonesome arrives on September 18th, and a haunting new single titled Into the Night is available now. Beck says he reunited with the same band that helped create the album Sea Change and Morning Phase, so expect a return back to that stripped-down acoustic sound rather than the electronic sounds from the Mellow Gold or Guero albums. And finally, did you know that Lenny Kravitz works out in leather pants? He says it's practical. Kravitz tells Men's Health that he trains in the same leather and denim that he wears on stage so he can squeeze in a workout anytime, anywhere. 62 years old and says his physique is all natural, crediting a vegan diet, exercise. If you're wondering what he's aiming for, he says his ideal look is a mix between Spider-Man and Bruce Lee. I'd say that checks out. That is your Music in a Minute, or so, here on KSL News Radio. I'm John Smith reporting.
3: You know, it makes sense to work out in the stuff you're going to wear on stage. I mean, that's a workout on the stage.
6: Yeah.
3: So you might as well get used to how it feels
6: for
3: doing
6: sure.
3: All that hard work.
6: For sure. 719 traffic and weather brought to you by UCCU. 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
9: Looking at excellent speeds for this Thursday rush hour. No major delays to speak of on I-15, but we do have some slowdowns on the city streets. First, on westbound North Temple at Redwood Road, where crews have westbound lanes closed for emergency maintenance on a water main. We've also got some slowing on northbound Mountain View Corridor, 3500 South in West Valley City, and down in Utah County, 2100 North in Lehigh in either direction. It's going to be about 50 minutes if you're coming from Provo to Salt Lake City right now. Andy?
3: Well, traffic on I-80 in Parley's Canyon, no slowdowns in the canyon portion that, like we've struggled with. It's a little bit heavy near the East Canyon on-ramp in that roadwork zone, and then just your usual slowing near Highway 40 that shouldn't surprise anybody who travels through there every day. The roadwork looks like it's causing a little bit of slowing on Legacy right now, right after 500 South in West Bountiful, heading up towards Parish Lane in Centerville. That's on Legacy. I-15's got a little bit of a southbound slowdown just before the Roy and Riverdale Road area, but then it's clear from there all the rest of the way into downtown Salt Lake City. Performance Automotive in Bountiful. 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
10: The KSL 7-day forecast features temperatures still a couple of degrees above normal in the mid to upper 90s from Thursday through early next week. Today, we have an isolated chance for a stray shower or storm to roll over parts of the Wasatch Front. We're going to increase those chances on Friday as a couple of storms roll in from the south. On Saturday and Sunday, we have a 40% chance for a stray shower or storm, highs in the mid to upper 90s. And as we head into early next week, a better moisture push should give way to better rain. From the KSL Weather Center, I'm Deb Micheli.
6: And right now, 79 degrees downtown, and the 7-day forecast brought to you by Performance Automotive Bountiful. They'll be talking about tough conversations coming up on Inside Sources today with Greg and Holly, and they're inviting a licensed marriage and family therapist to join them to give some advice to parents. How do we support each other in having these difficult conversations? What if there's a conflict between your kid and another kid in school or a neighbor kid? How do you approach the parents so that you can, you know, address this with one voice?
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0: 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United Airlines is giving travelers some more room and getting rid of the dreaded middle seat. It plans to roll out Economy Plus seats, and instead of a middle seat, there'll be a small table. It'll start popping up on flights later this year.
1: That's interesting. The FIFA World Cup might be saving the drinks industry. Inside Hook reports in the 11 host states, there's been a 14% year-over-year keg increase in bars and restaurants. The sales aren't just driven by tourists. Non-host states are seeing a 6% increase as well.
0: YouTube has appealed a major social media addiction lawsuit verdict in Los Angeles. A jury found YouTube and Meta negligent in a case involving a young woman who claimed social media addiction worsened her mental health. That woman was awarded $6 million in damages. The judge in the case previously tossed the company's post-trial motion to redo the trial.
1: Let's get a look at your money at this moment. Just a few minutes before the opening bell on Wall Street, the Dow futures up 82, which is shy of 0.2%. S&P futures down 18, that's 0.25%. The NASDAQ futures down 249, that is 0.8%. And crude oil this morning trading at $80.38 a barrel.
0: Starting to slow a bit on I-15 now in the Rose Park area, heading south to downtown. We'll check your commute coming up next.
1: I love the chance to tell you about Superior Water and Air, because if you're a homeowner, I know you will face a stressful time at some point in your ownership of this home where you're going to need someone to help you with plumbing or air conditioning or furnace or whatever. And I know Superior Water and Air will do a good job for you. And so it's a joy to be able to say, look, put this number in your book or on your fridge somewhere so you don't forget it. And remember Superior Water and Air.
0: Yeah, because let me tell you, when the water's dripping out of the ceiling on your head, in your pantry, not that I would know about this, it's nice to know exactly who to call in that moment, because you don't have time to think, oh, geez, now I got to get a recommendation from somebody.
1: Time.
0: The water's dripping and you got to take care of it. And Superior Water and Air was there within 20 minutes. They figured out the leak. They fixed the leak. They referred us to a people to help us with what the water had already done. It was just a great experience overall. What's been a terrible experience in general, that was a highlight of it.
1: Yeah, that's the thing is that, you know, they've helped me in so many times of crisis. I mean, the first time I met them was when our air conditioner stopped working and it was like 100 degree day. This is years ago, 25 years ago. And the kids were just little and I was just, I was at my wit's end. I was probably not my best version of myself that day, but they were so patient and so prompt that I thought, wow, they've got a customer for life. And now here I am 25 years later telling you about them.
0: Yeah, so don't wait till the emergency hits to think about this. You can start the relationship now. Have Superior come and take a look at your HVAC system.
1: Yeah.
0: Make sure it's running at its peak efficiency. 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
1: I mean, these are expensive pieces of equipment. Why not make sure they're in good running order?
0: So give them a call, 801-974-9090, or go to superiorwaterandair.com.
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1: 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And we start with you, Cam.
9: Well, we do have some delays on I-15 now around Point of the Mountain, but nothing unexpected there if you're headed north out of Utah County. Also seeing some on northbound Mountain View Corridor around 3500 South. Eastbound 201 at 7200 West as you're coming through Magna. And the eastbound Quarry Ride Highway as you come to the Mountain View Corridor. Those are actually going to extend in all directions. Of course, not far from there. We're also seeing those pretty heavy delays on 2100 North in Lehigh. Right now, it's going to be about 50 to 55 minutes if you're coming from Provo to downtown on I-15. Andy?
0: So far, the drive between Ogden and Salt Lake City hasn't been much more than the usual 33 minutes. There is traffic starting to bog down a bit now right after Parrish Lane in Centerville and some between Warm Springs Road and Rose Park as you come into Salt Lake City after leaving North Salt Lake. Legacy, though, the construction hasn't been too much of a problem. Same with West Davis Corridor, not too much beyond busy normal flows of traffic. And the gates to Hill Air Force Base, all about the same right now. And pretty light traffic overall. Don't miss one of today's top live performers, Joe Bonamassa, live at the Eccles Theater, August 20th. 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Joe Bonamassa, every show is a new experience.
1: Today we'll get up to 98 degrees with some clouds and a slight chance of an afternoon storm. That chance of rain goes up tomorrow. We'll likely see some rain here in the Salt Lake Valley tomorrow afternoon. We'll stay in the upper 90s through Monday, then the lower 90s mid next week, but we do have a chance of rain every day in the next 7 days. Right now it is mostly cloudy and 79 degrees downtown.
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0: Good morning. 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
1: The number of robo and scam calls hitting cell phones appears to be getting worse.
0: That has prompted Utah officials to join a multi-state push asking the federal government to crack down more on illegal calls. KSL News Radio's Reagan Edelman has the details.
12: Attorney General Derrick Brown tells me that robocalls are becoming more of a problem because scammers are buying hundreds of thousands of phone numbers at a time, meaning one gets flagged as a scam and shut down, but they already have the next queued up.
13: We just want it to be really hard for these scammers to buy these numbers in bulk and then just cycle through them. And that's absolutely something the FCC can do.
12: Brown says that AGs across the country have teamed up to not only ask the FCC for more regulation, but to tell them exactly what changes they can make to solve the problem. That includes stricter verification for companies buying and selling phone numbers and better recording where numbers are going to make it easier to trace. Brown says Utahns deserve to know when they answer the phone that they can trust the identity of the person on the other side. Reagan Edelman, KSL News Radio.
1: Forecasters are warning people about possible flooding in slot canyons and around burn scars today. 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Adam?
14: Amanda, the National Weather Service has issued an official flood watch for much of southern Utah today, where some of the state's largest burn scars are, namely the Forsyth, France Canyon, Cottonwood, and Monroe Canyon fire burn scars. But National Weather Service meteorologist Sam Weber tells me people headed to national parks will also have to watch out for floodwaters today.
15: If you are going into slot canyon areas, have an escape route, know your escape routes, because these waters can rise very rapidly in a very short amount of time.
14: Weber says it's possible to see flash floods in Arches, but it's going to be probable that people will see them in every other national park in the state today. And he says we could see rain cause problems around the parks and burn scars for the next few days as well. Live, Adam Small, KSL News Radio.
0: The Colorado River Basin has now reached a significant point in its history with historic lows at both Lake Mead and Lake Powell. KSL News Radio's Spencer Mahan explains.
16: A report from Utah State and multiple partners shows that the Colorado River Basin is at never-before-seen levels. Right now, the combined acre-feet total of water in Lake Powell and Lake Mead is at levels that predate Lake Powell itself. Jack Schmidt from Utah State University says that means Lake Powell could be too low to generate power as soon as this winter.
0: The study notes that until we start to see runoff from next winter's snowpack, a new record low will likely be set. Schmidt calls the current crisis a teaching moment.
1: More Americans are citing weather, natural disasters, and climate risks as reasons for moving to another state. KSL News Radio's Brianna Willis joins us live. Brianna?
17: Amanda, weather is the top cited reason for moving to another state, according to a new survey done by online real estate brokerage Redfin. They say 1 in 5 U.S. citizens say heat waves and long winters have them seeking greener pastures. Coming in second by only 1 percentage point is natural disasters and climate risks. This could include drought, flooding, fire, smoke, poor air quality. And where are they moving? Bodies in the sand. 14% are headed to Florida, 13% to Texas, and 11% to California. Live, Brianna Willis, KSL News Radio.
0: KSL's top national stories this hour. Acting Attorney General Todd Blanche is waiting to see if he convinced any Republican skeptics that he's ready to lead the Justice Department. He faced hours of questions during a Senate Judiciary Committee hearing.
18: This was really all about a numbers game going into this hearing following that sudden passing of Senator Lindsey Graham, because they're going to have to replace Senator Graham and his seat on this because Todd Blanche cannot afford to lose a single GOP senator. And we'd heard two senators leading up to this hearing, Senator Tom Tillis and Senator John Cornyn, both who said they were undecided on the basis of this so-called settlement, doling out money to allies of President Trump who accused the Department of Justice under the Biden administration of being weaponized against them.
0: ABC's Alex Malin reporting from the Capitol.
1: First look traffic now, and here's Cameron Elliott.
9: Still in great shape right now. Only a few spots of slowing on I-15 around Point of the Mountain and North Salt Lake. However, slowdowns are actually lightning in West Valley City if you're headed northbound on the Mountain View Corridor. I'm Cameron Elliott in the KSL Traffic Center.
0: U.S. service members aged 30 and older will soon be receiving annual testosterone screenings as part of their routine health assessments. Here's Professor Helen Burney at Indiana University.
19: Testosterone is much more than just a sex hormone. It's a biomarker of a man's overall health. And so when we have low testosterone, this can contribute to fatigue, reduced muscle strength, decreased endurance, impaired concentration, low mood, even lower bone mineral density.
0: Secretary of Defense Pete Hegseth says those diagnosed with a testosterone deficiency will have the option to undergo testosterone replacement therapy. Critics worry people who don't need the therapy will end up getting it, which could lead to other health complications.
1: The Southern Utah couple accused of having more than 100 dogs in their RV was seen in a virtual court hearing with more dogs. KSL News Radio's Alexandria Bonilla reports.
20: The couple posted bond after their May arrest and were released on the condition that they would not have any more dogs. Justino Lavdondo and Michelle Santos Cook were arrested after Mesquite police say they found the mass amount of dogs inside the RV after multiple complaints. Investigators consider this a large-scale animal cruelty case. Many of the dogs rescued were suffering from illnesses consistent with neglect. The St. George News reports during a recent arraignment, the two appeared on a video call with a dog. The judge issued no bail warrants, but police have not been able to locate the two. Alexandria Bonilla, KSL News Radio.
0: Combine agriculture and tourism, and you get a growing Utah industry. It's called agritourism. Think picking petting zoos, corn mazes, and apple picking.
21: Even just spending an afternoon on a farm gives you more appreciation for how the food supply works and all the effort it takes to get food onto people's tables.
0: Caroline Scheidel with the Utah Department of Agriculture and Food says the industry has grown by 600% over the last 20 years and generates almost $45 million each year in Utah.
1: SpaceX is getting ready to launch another Starship test flight, and it will be the first flight since SpaceX became a publicly traded company. The flight will launch this afternoon from Texas and will be the 13th for the Starship program, which uses the biggest rocket ever made.
0: Well, the roadways have gotten a lot slower now as we hit towards the peak of the commute. Some areas, though, a little bit better than usual, like North 15 heading towards downtown. We'll check your commute next.
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1: 7:39, traffic and weather brought to you by UCCU. 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Back to you, Cam.
9: Well, right now we're looking at some delays on northbound I-15 as you come out of Utah County. Of course, to be expected around Point of the Mountain, and then it clears up for actually a good long while. We have a little touch of slowing if you're coming through the south interchange, but nothing out of the ordinary. And then past there, you are clear until you get to downtown. We've got great speeds right now, just about 50 minutes if you're coming from Provo to there. We are seeing some slowdowns on northbound I-215's east belt going into Parley's Canyon. That's just going to be a little bit of slowing, about a half mile or so before the exit. Otherwise, city streets, we do have some of those typical slowdowns like northbound Mountain View Corridor ahead of 3500 South and West Valley City, and eastbound on the 201 coming through Magna between 8400 West and 7200 West. Andy?
0: We've got I-80 slowdowns westbound coming out of the canyon right after the Foothill exit. If you're exiting onto Foothill, you've got delays between 21st South and almost the 1300 South intersection. South 15, some slowdowns have shifted from Centerville into Bountiful Woods Cross and then continue from the 215 North interchange down into Rose Park, clearing up before you get to 600 North. Legacy still delay-free despite the road work this morning. And Highway 89, not any busier than usual between I-84 and I-15 on the east bench of Davis County. Head to Logan for a refreshingly unexpected getaway. Charming downtown, recreation by day, and standing ovations by night. 156 live performances this summer. 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
25: Monsoon moisture continues to push north today, so now the Wasatch Front will have a chance to see an isolated shower or storm. Most of our active weather, though, will be in the northeastern, central, and southern parts of the state. Better rain chances for northern Utah come on Friday, with highs both today and tomorrow in the upper 90s. From the KSL Weather Center, I'm Devin Mishuli.
1: Right now, 79 degrees downtown. President Trump will address the nation tonight at 7 o'clock Utah time. The topic is the 2020 election. 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
26: It's one of the most ubiquitous taglines in advertising. When I say it, you'll instantly know which company it goes with. Are you ready? Just do it.
27: I run 17 miles every morning.
26: This is the first commercial to use those three words back in 1988. They never said the words in the commercial. In fact, they're never spoken. At the very end of the commercials, they just appear. And this is the guy who dreamed them up.
28: We're an advertising agency with a success story
4: That makes absolutely no sense whatsoever.
26: Dan Wyden had this little advertising agency that worked with an upstart shoe company from Oregon. But the three words came in a twisted way from right up the street in Draper, where in 1977, convicted killer Gary Gilmore was executed by firing squad. Like most Americans, Dan Wyden was fascinated by Gilmore's last words.
5: Before they put the sack over his head, they asked him if he had any last words, and he said, "Yeah, let's do it." And I remember when I read that, I was like, that's amazing. I mean, how do you, in face of that much uncertainty, do you push through that?
26: Good question. And it stuck with him. 11 years later, Wyden borrowed Gilmore's farewell to the world for Nike.
5: I didn't like the let's thing. I just changed that, because otherwise I have to give him credit. Now I don't really have to, so.
26: He scrawled the three words on a notepad, words rarely spoken aloud, spawned at the state prison in Draper, which is gone now, as is Dan Wyden. He died last month at 77. But his Nike tagline is known around the world, and for an advertising guy, there's no better epitaph.
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0: 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The three things you need to know this hour. First,
3: the National Weather Service is warning of possible flooding around many major burn scars today, as well as slot canyons and our national parks. 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
1: Second, agritourism is growing in Utah, and it generates almost $45 million each year.
0: Third, traffic and weather together.
9: Looking at some light delays on I-15 now. If you're coming north around Point of the Mountain or south through North Salt Lake, also one of the typical slow spots headed north through the south interchange. I'm Cameron Elliott in the KSL Traffic Center.
10: Thunderstorms continue to fire in the mountains from northeastern Utah through central and the southern parts of the state, but they will begin to creep north. I'm Dev Mashuli.
1: Right now, 79 degrees at the KSL Common Spirit Health Studios.
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11: ABC News, I'm Chuck Sievertson. Warnings this morning about a potentially flood wave moving down the Guadalupe River in Texas in the midst of the days of torrential rain. Watching it all, ABC News chief meteorologist Ginger Z.
13: There were flash flood emergencies throughout the morning in both Kendall and Kerr County, Texas. That level 4 out of 4 threat. This is the third day in a row of this. It's not just Texas, though. Today we do have a level 3 out of 4. The monsoon has turned on and could cause some serious flash flooding with 2-inch per hour rainfall rates. Tucson is included right down to the Mexican border. So please be careful in those washes.
11: Not much rain in sight over those raging wildfires in Minnesota and Canada. They're pumping smoke into the air over states from the Great Lakes to the northeast. Another day of hazy conditions on the way. New retail sales numbers show we slowed our spending down in June compared to May. Retail sales rising just 0.2%, according to the Commerce Department. First time unemployment claims down. This is ABC News.
0: President Trump will address the nation in a primetime speech tonight, but the topic has lawmakers on both sides wondering what he's going to say.
1: ABC's Karen Hua says at least part of the speech will focus on the 2020 election.
28: This morning, new details about the primetime address President Trump is set to deliver tonight.
29: It's really, really big news. It doesn't get bigger because without free and fair elections, you don't have a country.
28: Sources tell Reuters the speech is expected to reveal intelligence claiming that China had the ability to interfere in the 2020 presidential election and that Beijing may have gained access to U.S. voter data. The White House overnight not commenting. An intelligence community assessment back in 2021 found no indication any foreign actor altered the 2020 vote. Trump's address tonight comes a day after his nominee for National Intelligence Director, Jay Clayton, faced a confirmation hearing on Capitol Hill and refused to say outright that Joe Biden won the 2020 election.
2: Just asking a really simple question. Who won the 2020 election?
12: As I said to you, we went through our processes and Joe Biden became the president of the United States.
14: Answer the question. Who won the 2020 election?
12: I have answered the question.
14: Answer it. What is your answer?
12: I've given you my answer.
14: What is your answer? Isn't it humiliating to be unable to answer this question, to have to indulge the president's delusions?
28: Also on Capitol Hill, the president's attorney general nominee, Todd Blanche, who previously served as Trump's personal attorney, was grilled by lawmakers from both parties. Blanche insisting he's not Trump's yes man.
15: Are you and President Trump friends?
16: I'm his lawyer, was his lawyer, and now I'm the deputy attorney general.
28: Republican Senator John Cornyn pressing Blanche on the Justice Department's so-called anti-weaponization fund that could be used to pay Trump supporters targeted by prosecutors, including some who stormed the Capitol on January 6th.
15: I believe you have said that the weaponization fund is a moot issue. Is that your position?
16: Yes, it is a moot issue, meaning there is no weaponization fund. The weaponization fund is dead.
28: After the hearing, Cornyn was noncommittal on whether he'll support Blanche. A single Republican no vote could sink Blanche's nomination.
17: You're still undecided at this point.
16: Correct.
15: It's been my concern all along. You know, he's just a president's private choice. He's now taking on a new role. I want to make sure he understands the difference.
28: Blanche also faced survivors of sex offender Jeffrey Epstein in the hearing room as Democrats pressed Blanche to meet with them and to answer for the botched file release that exposed survivors' personal information.
16: Any mistake that we made should not have been made.
28: Now, Blanche says he's never refused to meet with Epstein survivors, but he would not personally commit to doing so in the coming weeks.
0: That's ABC's Karen Waugh on the In-Depth at 15 and 45.
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9: Well, I-15 is filling in now. If you're headed northbound through the valley, it starts around Point of the Mountain just ahead of Thanksgiving Point, and then it's going to really pick up once you're in Draper around 123rd South. It'll clear up for a little while until you reach the South Interchange, where delays are going to stretch for about 2 or so miles. They'll clear up for a little bit more, and then they'll pick up again, of course, around the I-80 interchange in South Salt Lake. Past that point, it'll be smooth sailing. If we're looking at city streets, northbound through West Valley City on the Mountain View Corridor between 4100 South and 35th South is going to be slow going, and eastbound on the 201 through Magna between 8400 West and 7200 West. Andy?
0: South 15, still at the speed limit between Ogden and Bountiful. It's in Bountiful that traffic starts to bog down a little bit, and then that doesn't clear up completely until you pass almost 600 North in Salt Lake City. I-80 traffic through the canyon, heavy and slow at the Mountaindale Golf Course, going up the hill towards Lambs Canyon, and then the usual slowing between Kimball Junction and Highway 40. Traffic on Foothill right now is pretty solidly backed up between 21st South and almost 1300 South. Got an old car? Donate it at carsforkids.org. It's easy, and they'll pick it up as soon as tomorrow. Call 1-877-CARS-4KIDS today.
1: Let's get a look at that 7-day forecast brought to you by Performance Automotive Bountiful. Devin Mashuli is here. We've got rain in the forecast, Devin.
18: We do have rain in the forecast, especially for northeastern parts of central and southern Utah. For northern Utah, kind of an isolated chance. We have a couple of showers that will be up in the mountains, and they might drift over the Wasatch Front and get into the valley, but probably not packing too much of a punch, and it won't be everybody, that's for sure. Okay. Better chance tomorrow, though, with some of the storms coming over the mountains. We will see another round of potential storms through the weekend across the state, and our best chances for some more measurable rainfall for the Wasatch Front will be early next week, and temperatures just stay in the mid to upper 90s.
1: How heavy is this rain going to be if we get it? Will it be like a deluge?
18: Early next week, we have a better chance for it to certainly pack a heavy punch like that, as well as tomorrow. So, I would say if we get a good thunderstorm, it could produce heavy rain.
1: I know we're talking about warning people about the chance of flooding in southern Utah. Do we have any chance of flooding up here?
18: Yeah, there's an isolated chance tomorrow for us here in northern Utah. We see that chance wane a little bit today and on Saturday.
1: Okay.
18: But so right. Definitely Friday to look out for.
1: Good to be paying attention to. Thank you, yeah. Devin. Right now it's 79 degrees downtown, and we'll get a look at Money News, see where the market's opened in just a moment here on KSL News Radio.
0: Amanda, my wife and I aren't, we're trying not to ever have to move again, if we can help it.
1: You never know, though. Andy, when your kids grow up, you might do what my husband and I did, because we never thought we'd move. And then we tried to take care of a house that big with no kids in it.
0: And we have a two-story, so if our knees start to go at any reason at some point,
1: yeah,
0: it may
1: you
0: just
1: might
0: be
1: change your mind. Yeah.
0: A necessity. But it is nice to be able to check and see what my home is worth, because unless selling, you're probably not thinking necessarily about that. And that's something you can do with the Omada Real Estate app, with the Stern team powered by Omada Real Estate.
1: Yeah. Aren't you curious what your house would sell for today? You can just go to Stern.
0: That might change your mind.
1: It might. If you went to sternteam.com, sternteam.com, or as Andy says, just download the Omada, O-M-A-D-A, Omada Real Estate app. You can just type in your address, and like in less than 30 seconds, it'll give you a ballpark figure of what your house would sell for.
0: Yeah, when you go through emergencies of any kind, that's when you don't want to try to be figuring things out. It's much better to figure it out when you're not in the emergency, you know, the old be prepared motto.
1: Right.
0: But the Stern team has a team. They're actually worth getting to know before you're thinking about selling. 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
0: Yeah, that's why we recommend the Stern team. 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
0: 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AI research company Anthropic is closer to an IPO than ever before. CNBC reports it's scheduling investor meetings with Goldman Sachs, Morgan Stanley, and JP Morgan Chase, the three biggest banks by revenue on Wall Street.
1: China's rare earth export restrictions are expected to affect the Western market. Reuters reports it could put $6.5 trillion of downstream production outside the country at risk.
0: JP Morgan Chase is now almost worth $1 trillion. It would be the first bank to ever reach the milestone. Some experts are worried it will lead to uncharted territory and issues no one knows how to deal with.
1: Let's get a look at your money at this moment and see what's going on. The market's open 25 minutes ago. The Dow is up 41 points. We're at 52,700. The S&P is down 29. That's about 0.4%. The NASDAQ is off this morning, down 261, which is 1%. Oil is up 40 cents. We're trading at $80 even a barrel.
0: Got some slowdowns turning to stop and go on North 15 in Midvale right now, close to 7200 South. We'll check your commute and any other slowdowns coming up next.
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9: We're looking at a fresh crash here on southbound I-15 as you come through Provo. That's going to be around the University Boulevard entrance. It's sitting on the, well, they have actually just moved it as I'm saying this. So the delays are still there, but they're probably going to go away in the next couple of minutes. Just keep an eye out through there. If you're heading northbound on I-15, you might run into some delays as you come through Linden. And then further up, just past Point of the Mountain, at 123rd South in Draper. Then, of course, we've got some very heavy slowing. It looks around to just be before the South interchange, maybe due to a crash. I'm going to take a closer look at that in just a minute. And if you're headed northbound on I-215's East Belt into Parley's Canyon, you're going to run into some slowing about a half mile or so before you actually get to the canyon exit. City streets, some slowing on northbound Mountain View at 3500 South and eastbound 201 at 7200 West. Andy?
0: South 15 starting to slow at the Roy exit. We've also got traffic slow between 215 in North Salt Lake and 600 North in Salt Lake City. Got that little bit of delay switching from 215 onto I-80 in the mouth of Parley's Canyon, as well as some heavy and slow traffic right over the summit right now. Nuclear energy might be coming to our state. Learn more about nuclear energy and what it can mean for you. 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
1: We'll get up to 98 today with a chance of a shower, a good chance tomorrow. And Devin's telling us even to watch out for flash flooding tomorrow. Highs in the upper 90s through Monday with a chance of rain every day. Right now it's cloudy and 79 degrees downtown.
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0: 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This is Utah's Morning News. I'm Andy Farnsworth.
1: And I'm Amanda Dixon. KSL's top story this hour from ABC News.
0: There are now 34 states where people have gotten sick from the cyclosporiosis outbreak, and there are over 7,000 reported cases.
1: ABC's Elizabeth Schulze is following the latest.
2: The epicenter is in Michigan, where doctors tell us they typically see less than 50 cases per year. Now it's up to 600 per day. Health officials there say the outbreak could be tied to lettuce or salad greens, but nationwide, federal officials still have not identified a cause.
1: The disease is an intestinal infection caused by a microscopic parasite. Schulze points out there are vacancies at the top of the FDA, CDC, and Surgeon General's office, which are instrumental in tracking disease outbreaks.
0: President Trump plans to address the nation in a primetime speech, but the main topic is not expected to be Iran. Reuters reports the president wants to talk about the 2020 election and the ability China had to impact the elections.
1: Senate Minority Leader Chuck Schumer is accusing the White House of trying to create fear ahead of the upcoming midterm election.
3: We are red teaming what they might do and how we can combat it ahead of time.
1: He says the president will do anything to try and hold on to power in Congress.
0: We now know which attractions will remain part of Bears Ears and Grand Staircase Escalante National Monuments after the president signed an order to shrink them by about 90%. KSL News Radio's Adam Small begins our live team coverage. Adam.
7: Andy, under the new boundaries, places like Grand Staircase itself, Grosvenor and Cedar Wash Arches, Chimney Rock, and the Nautilus will no longer be part of these national monuments, while the Bears Ears Buttes, Calf Creek Falls, House on Fire, and the Sand Island Petroglyphs will stay a part of them. Heidi McIntosh is the managing attorney for the conservation group Earth Justice. She tells KSL she's worried these areas on the chopping block could become subject to new mining or drilling operations.
8: They don't belong to the mining industry. They don't belong to the oil and gas industry. These are lands for all Americans to access, to enjoy.
7: Now, proponents for the monument reduction say they will now be much more manageable and accessible for Utahns. The president's executive order is set to take effect in September, though opponents are already preparing legal action against it. Live, Adam Small, KSL News Radio.
1: The state of Utah will likely continue a lawsuit against the federal government that originally started after Bears Ears and Grand Staircase Escalante National Monuments were expanded. KSL News Radio's Brianna Willis continues our live team coverage. Brianna?
10: Amanda, the lawsuit deals with the enforcement of the Antiquities Act that limits a monument's size. Utah originally started the suit after then-President Joe Biden reversed a previous decision shrinking them. Utah Attorney General Derek Brown says under the Antiquities Act, monuments should follow the smallest area-compatible standard. And in a statement to the Salt Lake Tribune, says they are going to continue with the lawsuit so monuments will not keep changing depending on who is president. Live, Brianna Willis, KSL News Radio.
0: There's a lot still of uncertainty about what's going to happen in Iran, and that has gas prices fluctuating. But the stock markets seem to be staying steady when you look at long term. Financial planner Shane Stewart says just look at what the Dow has done over his career.
11: 33 years ago when I started in the industry and the Dow was at hundreds and big swings in the market were the Dow down 100 and now it's negligible.
0: Experts say in the last year, the Dow has closed at record high dozens of times. Stewart thinks that trend will continue.
1: The National Transportation Safety Board has released preliminary results of its probe into a fatal crash involving a Tesla last month, where the driver claimed the car was in self-driving mode.
12: Michael Butler's Tesla Model 3 was doing an estimated 70 miles per hour, and a doorbell camera captured the result. Butler reportedly told police that his car was in full self-driving mode, but the NTSB says Butler deactivated the feature by fully depressing the accelerator and slamming into the side of a home in Katy, Texas. 76-year-old resident Martha Avila was killed.
1: ABC's Jim Ryan reporting.
0: First look traffic, and here's Cameron Elliott.
9: Looking at a medical incident on I-15 near 7500 South, heading northbound, closing down the left two lanes and causing very heavy delays back to 90th South. I'm Cameron Elliott in the KSL Traffic Center.
1: Argentina scored two late goals to beat England in the World Cup semifinals. That means Argentina will face Spain in the championship game Sunday afternoon. The game will take place in the stadium where the New York Jets and New York Giants play. And New York Mayor Zoran Mandami watched yesterday's game with inmates at Rikers Island Jail Complex.
13: I hope that this shares with people who are incarcerated here on Rikers, that they too are a part of New York City. The World Cup has been a magical moment for the entire city. These are New Yorkers. and they will be New Yorkers when they get out of Rikers. They're New Yorkers today, and I wanted to make sure that we could celebrate this moment together.
1: There is tight security in New York City and around the stadium across the river in New Jersey. The match kicks off at 1 o'clock Sunday afternoon our time.
0: A Utah dad is passing along more than a hobby. He's introducing his son to a career that blends creativity with technology.
4: Jeremy Fleming spends his days as an electrician and his nights producing music and DJing. So when his son Felix said he wanted to follow in his footsteps, Fleming was all in.
5: My son straight up told me, he's like, I want to be an electrician DJ. So he wants to learn that. I would love to show you.
4: That love has spread to his classmates by leading workshops on music production. Fleming says teaching kids how to build music from scratch helps spark creativity, patience, and problem solving, whether they grow up to perform or simply enjoy making music. Eric Cabrera, KSL News Radio.
1: A Blue Angel flyover caused a frightening frenzy in Florida. ABC's Gio Benitez has more on the scary moments on the packed Pensacola beach.
14: The jet is dangerously low. One Blue Angel jet flies right above the water, and seconds later, a second jet roaring over a stunned crowd.
15: I've been coming for 10 years, and I've never seen a pass like that in my life.
14: The incident coming just days after the military suspended 8 Apache helicopter pilots on a South Carolina flyover. But just days later, Secretary of Defense Pete Hegseth reversing the punishment.
1: The Navy does say it is investigating the flyover, but hasn't said if anyone will be disciplined.
0: Sounds like we've got some emergency traffic. Cam, where is it?
9: Well, right now it's going to be northbound I-15 in Midvale at 7500 South due to a medical incident blocking the two left lanes. It looks like they're getting those cleared out of there right now. Delays are stretching back about a mile and a half. I'm Cameron Elliott in the KSL Traffic Center.
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18: It is July, and it is getting hot for years. 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I know we like to think that we're pretty good, you know, as a backyard barbecuer, and some no, but Ruth's Chris will always present the perfect steak in a wonderful environment where it's air conditioned. They do all the work. You don't have to worry about anything other than sitting back with friends, neighbors, and family and enjoying the best meal you have ever had. 275 Southwest Temple. 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If you're heading up into the mountains, Hotel Park City. It's the perfect meal for July, waiting for you at Ruth's Chris.
1: 8:09, traffic and weather together. It's emergency traffic brought to you by UCCU. You deserve to love where you bank, Cam.
9: Well, the accident itself has been cleared out of the way, but the delays are still very much there. This is going to be northbound I-15 heading through Midvale, just about at 7500 South, south of the South Interchange. That was due to a medical incident blocking the two left lanes. It's now just blocking the HOV lane if you're headed through there, so just beware of that. But those delays are going to stretch back clear to pretty much 106 South, where they're joining with the typical delays coming out of Drake. If you're on the rest of I-15, your commute's looking good, but it's going to be probably a 2 or 3 mile stretch of slowing if you're headed through Midvale. Taking a look at the city streets, the eastbound 201 delays that we expect are gone, but the northbound, looks like Mountain View Corridor delays through West Valley City at 3500 South are still there, but they are waning. Andy?
0: South 15, nothing like that. We've just got some minor slowdowns in Salt Lake City around the Rose Park area as you come into downtown. Even the delays we were seeing earlier on the ramp from 215 to I-80 at the mouth of the canyon has thinned out some. You'll still see some I-80 slowdowns between Kimball Junction and Highway 40. And foothills stop and go from the just before the 1700 South intersection up to 1300 South. And then we've got delays again between Sunnyside and Wakara Way. 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
19: It's another day with thunderstorms bubbling up over the mountains from northeastern Utah to portions of central and southern Utah. These storms have a better chance of producing some heavy rain, which could lead to flash flooding, especially in southern Utah around burn scars and slot canyons. Now, northern Utah, we have an isolated chance for some of those storms kind of creep into the southern half of the Wasatch Front. Outside of that, we're tracking highs in the upper 90s with partly to mostly cloudy skies. From the KSL Weather Center, I'm Dev Mishuli.
1: Right now, it's 82 degrees downtown. Coming up in a moment, we'll talk again with Holly Richardson about this fascinating series they have this week on Inside Sources, where they're focusing on tough conversations we need to have with our kids. We'll find out what the focus is today coming up in a moment on KSL News Radio.
0: 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We are Utah's news, traffic, and...
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0: If it gets with yields as high as 4.24%, so if you've got money sitting in an account, in a savings account anywhere.
1: Anywhere.
0: Don't let it sit there and earn you pennies on the dollar. Why not get dollars?
1: On the dollar, 4.24%. I mean, to get that guaranteed, that's just awesome.
0: And to have the add-on feature added, you usually don't get that. Those are usually ones where you have to not add on to get the higher percentage return. UCCU gives you both options.
1: Right. So, you know, are you saving for something? UCCU makes it so easy to have specific savings goals, too. I have done this on their app, which I love. Their app is very user-friendly. But you can set up like a separate savings goal. And I did this once for a family vacation, and I just called it family trip. Mm-hmm. And then I told them, okay, the trip is in, you know, 18 months and I'm trying to save this much money. How much do I need to save each month? It's just a wonderful tool to help you get to where you need to go.
0: Yeah. And if you put it in the high yield savings account, that's just less you have to put in yourself. But they also have youth savings account, youth savings certificates, all kinds of things. And boy, that app sure is handy and easy to use. The UCCU app that makes it all, I mean, you can do lots of transactions without ever having to go anywhere.
1: Yeah. Utah Community Credit Union, UCCU. You're going to love where you bank.
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0: 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The three things you need to know this hour. First,
6: weather is the top reason why Americans say they're moving out of state. But coming right behind are concerns with air quality, natural disasters, flooding, and fire. I'm KSL News Radio's Brianna Willis.
1: Second, we now know which attractions will remain part of Bears Ears and Grand Staircase Escalante National Monuments after a new map was released.
0: Third, traffic and weather together.
9: Medical incident on I-15 near 7500 South heading northbound, blocking the left lane and part of the HOV lane and the left shoulder, causing very heavy delays back to 106 South. I'm Cameron Elliott in the KSL Traffic Center.
19: We'll have partly to mostly cloudy skies throughout this Thursday with temperatures a little bit hotter in the upper 90s. I'm Dev Mashuli.
1: Right now, 82 degrees at the KSL Common Spirit Health Studios.
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7: From ABC News, I'm Chuck Sievertson. Torrential rain up to 30 inches forecast is setting off more flooding in parts of Texas. The Guadalupe River is at flood stage, says ABC's Jim Ryan.
12: Dozens of times in the past 36 hours, swift water rescue crews have been dispatched to save people trapped in their cars or homes.
8: We have a boat going in the water off River Road.
12: The audio from Broadcastify of a crew at work in Kerr County, which was devastated by flooding on the 4th of July last year. The ominous report from the field.
8: Head 01 for command, be advised. This flood is going to be well outside of what we did during the 4th.
12: Unlike last year, there have been no reports of deaths or serious injuries from this episode of flooding. Jim Ryan, ABC News in Dallas-Fort Worth.
7: Another day of unhealthy air to breathe from millions because of smoke from wildfires in Canada and Minnesota carried south. ABC's Matt Rivers.
10: Those wildfires are creating these hazy, almost apocalyptic-like images across the U.S. from Michigan to upstate New York. Officials are advising

0: kids about touchy subjects. 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And co-host Holly Richardson joins us. I'm looking forward to today, Holly.
1: Yeah, we are... I don't even know how you can fit all the questions into two segments that we have with this therapist. Yeah. But one of my questions for her is really, how do you start these conversations? Like the how to, especially if the kids are like, I don't want to talk to you, mom. Right. If they do that kind of thing. Yeah. But we're also aware, for example, that domestic violence increases in the summer. And I want to know, how do I start teaching my kids dating safety? Because there are indicators sometimes that you can get somebody uber controlling, or somebody that really would fit the profile of a domestic violence perpetrator as young as their teenage years, right? So I want to talk about that as well. And then you've mentioned, I know, Andy, that when we visited yesterday, we want to talk about what's the best way to talk with other parents if they don't want to talk to you about maybe behavior that their kids have, but also how do you avoid being that nosy neighbor that's just like, well, I don't think you're parenting the right way.
0: Yeah, yeah.
1: Right? So there's a balance there too. So
0: I want you to ask him about step parenting.
1: Okay, absolutely.
0: Because I think this is so important. How do you talk to your ex?
1: Yeah.
0: Or how do co-parenting people get on the same page?
1: Yeah, that's a really great question too. And even the conversation about, hey, mom and dad are going to get a divorce. How do you have those kinds of conversations too? So much to talk about.
2: Well, you picked the easy questions.
1: I know, right?
0: This is going to be awesome.
2: Inside Sources will have much more on Tough Conversations with Kids today, coming up at 10:30.
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3: We're still looking at some of those residual delays from that earlier medical incident. The car itself is still there in the left shoulder of northbound I-15 around 7500 south, but it doesn't seem to be causing any direct delays. It's just traffic snaking backwards now. Right now, it's going to go from about 90th south is going to be the end of the delays. You're going to probably start seeing them around 114th south if you're headed through the Midvale Murray area. Now, taking a look at the rest of I-15, little tiny patch of traffic once you get through the south interchange, but that's going to be the worst of it there. And over at the point of the mountain, it's completely clear. Right now, it's going to be about a 50-minute commute if you're heading from Provo to downtown. Taking a look at some of the surface streets, eastbound 201 through Magna is clear. Northbound through West Valley City on the Mountain View corridor is mostly clear. It's going to be a great commute if you're coming from anywhere else. Andy?
2: South 15 traffic, no emergency issues, not even really much in the way of slowdowns anymore between Ogden and downtown, just a little bit heavy. For those of you coming down past Rose Park, we do have some slowing on Legacy, but it's northbound. It's right after the 500 south turnoff into West Bountiful, but it's as you continue on and head towards Centerville for a couple of blocks. Traffic heading into Parley's Canyon, eastbound on I-80, a little bit heavy right before that foothill exit right now. And then it's heavy from the East Canyon exit to Lambs Canyon. 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We got this.
4: The KSL 7-day forecast features temperatures still a couple of degrees above normal in the mid to upper 90s from Thursday through early next week. Today, we have an isolated chance for a stray shower or storm to roll over parts of the Wasatch Front. We're going to increase those chances on Friday as a couple of storms roll in from the south. On Saturday and Sunday, we have a 40% chance for a stray shower or storm, highs in the mid to upper 90s. And as we head into early next week, a better moisture push should give way to better rain. From the KSL Weather Center, I'm Devin Michuli.
0: It is clouds now, Andy.
2: Yeah, the sun hasn't really hit us yet, and really? I miss it.
0: I miss it already. This morning. Looks like rain. It's threatening rain. Maybe we will get some here in the valley. It would feel good, I think.
2: I wouldn't mind it.
0: No.
2: As long as it's not raining when I'm trying to walk.
0: Well, I have an umbrella if you need to borrow. It's right on my desk.
2: I probably have some.
0: Yeah.
2: That's true.
0: I don't know why
2: I didn't think of that. We have umbrellas at my house too, but it rained and I was like, I guess can't make my walk.
0: No. Right now it's 82 degrees downtown. 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
4: 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Customers might start paying for things with a golden coin featuring the president's face. The U.S. Treasury says the Mint will start producing the $1 gold finished coin this year. Treasury Secretary Scott Bessent says it celebrates the strength of American values and the promise of a nation dedicated to preserving freedom for all.
5: The famous Nike swoosh will be absent from the FIFA World Cup final. Both teams in the final, Argentina and Spain, are outfitted by Adidas. Reuters reports both sportswear companies have invested a lot of money in the tournament, but Nike was counting on it to improve falling sales and shrinking market share. I didn't realize Nike's market share was shrinking. It seems like I see Nike everywhere.
4: That's probably the result of their marketing campaign. Yeah. Amazon is planning to launch its new satellite internet service in South Africa. It's set to launch Amazon Leo in 2027. That also means Amazon owner Jeff Bezos has beaten Starlink's Elon Musk to launch a satellite in Musk's own home country. Musk has previously said South African affirmative action regulations have prevented him from launching Starlink there.
5: Let's get a look now at your money at this moment and see what's going on. The Dow is up 13 points, so just a fraction. We're at 52,693 now. S&P down 13, that's about 0.2%. The NASDAQ is down 183, which is actually up from where it was when the market opened an hour ago. That's about 0.7%. And oil is trading at $80.01 a barrel.
4: Well, the stretch of I-15 between 12600 South and 90th South is our longest slow stretch of freeway traffic. We'll check your commute next.
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12: Well, I've got word of a fresh crash. This one's a little bit farther south on northbound I-15. This is going to be about 90th South. Just taking a look at the cameras here, it looks like we've got a stack of emergency vehicles in the HOV lane and the crash on the left shoulder. It is just causing some of those delays around 90th South, but not nearly as bad as we saw earlier. Those delays are going to start right now. They're combining with the typical traffic you're going to see around 123rd South as you come through Draper, and those are going to last pretty much, it's going to be lighter for a little while and then a pretty heavy for a little while until you get to 90th South. Once you're past 90th South, it's going to be cruising speed right up until you're in the city. Taking a look at the rest of I-15, no other incidents to speak of. We are going to see a little bit of slowing if you're headed eastbound through Magna on the 201 as you come against 7200 West, but the delays northbound on the Mountain View Corridor as you come through West Valley City against 3500 South are totally gone. Now, I-215's west belt a little bit if you're heading north towards the airport. Andy?
4: South 15, traffic through Davis and Weber County back to the speed limit, so your drive time has returned to about 30 minutes between Ogden and downtown. If you're going into Parley's Canyon, that heavy traffic we were seeing in the area near Foothill has thinned, but the traffic has backed up again on the transition ramp from 215 to East 80, just right at the mouth of the canyon. Magnolia Bakery, New York's famous bakery, now open in Holiday Hills. Fresh banana pudding, cupcakes, and more. Magnolia Bakery in Holiday, where every bite feels like a trip to New York.
5: Today we'll get up to 98 degrees with clouds and a chance of a shower this afternoon. A bigger chance of rain tomorrow, especially here in the Salt Lake area. We'll be in the upper 90s through Monday. Right now it's 82 degrees downtown.
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4: Good morning. 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KSL's top story this hour.
5: Forecasters have issued a flood watch for much of southern Utah, where many of the state's largest burn scars are located.
4: They also say it's probable to see flash flooding at our national parks. KSL News Radio's Adam Small has more.
15: The National Weather Service has issued an official flood watch for much of southern Utah today, where some of the state's largest burn scars are. National Weather Service meteorologist Sam Weber tells me those include the Forsyth, Silver King, and Cottonwood fire burn scars.
16: Today, we're expecting overall greater coverage of showers and thunderstorms this afternoon, along with the subtle increase in moisture. So really seeing that potential ticking up.
15: And it's not just people living near burn scars that'll have to keep their eye on the sky today. Weber says it's also going to be probable to see flash flooding at 4 of the Mighty 5 national parks, and he says it's still possible to see it happen at Arches. 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
5: Americans say when deciding if they want to move out of state, frigid winters and natural disasters are a top motivator. KSL News Radio's Brianna Willis joins us live with details. Brianna?
17: Amanda, 22% of Americans say weather is their top reason for moving out, according to a new survey from real estate company Redfin. Coming right behind is natural disasters. This could include anything from fire and flooding to concerns about air quality, leading them to seek greener pastures or at least warmer beaches.
18: Wasting away again in Margaritaville.
17: The top state they're moving to is Florida, followed by Texas and, of course, California. Live, Brianna Willis, KSL News Radio.
4: The amount of water available at Lake Powell and Lake Mead is less now than it was before Lake Powell existed. KSL News Radio's Spencer Mahan has the latest update on the Colorado River Basin.
19: New data from Utah State University says Lake Powell and Lake Mead's total water storage is at the lowest it has been since 1957, which was during the construction of Glen Canyon Dam. Jack Schmidt from Utah State says this is a reminder that we have a warming planet. But moments like this, Schmidt says, are a reminder and a teaching moment.
20: I think that when a milestone is broken, it is a teaching moment to remind the community of citizens of the West just how significant is the crisis.
19: Spencer Mahan, KSL News Radio.
5: Utah is among the states trying to slow down the constant scam and robocalls hitting our phones. Utah Attorney General Derek Brown says AGs across the country have brought the issue to the FCC, asking for stricter regulation for companies buying and selling phone numbers.
21: Once people get those numbers, we want to know how they're being used so we can then trace the scam back to its source. So the reality is, if you're a provider who has access to numbers, you should have to certify who actually owns them.
5: Brown wants Utahns to know they never have to answer the phone for a number they don't recognize. But he also hopes this push will make it easier for everyone to trust the calls they do receive.
4: KSL's top national stories this hour. We're getting word this morning the U.S. attacked a cargo ship trying to reach Iran, ignoring a U.S. blockade.
22: A U.S. aircraft attacked a tanker trying to make port at Karg Island. That is the Iranian oil terminal in the Persian Gulf. CENTCOM says that it gave this tanker multiple warnings and it did not heed them. This is in breach of the blockade that the U.S. currently has on Iranian ports.
4: ABC's James Longman reporting.
5: Secretary of Defense Pete Hegseth says service members aged 30 and older will soon receive annual testosterone screenings as part of their routine health assessments. Here is ABC News Medical Unit Director Sonny Salzman.
23: Doctors at this point are concerned that the amount of online popularity of this concept called low T, it's all over social media, it's on television. It might be creating kind of this false idea that low T is maybe a bigger problem than it really is. And so doctors being concerned, because if you prescribe testosterone therapy to someone who does not have, a clinical medical condition, there could be significant risk.
5: Hegseth says those diagnosed with a testosterone deficiency will have the option to undergo testosterone replacement therapy.
4: First look traffic. Here's Cameron Elliott.
12: Well, traffic from a new incident in the HOV lane at 90th South is now joined with residual traffic from an earlier medical incident on northbound I-15 around 7500 South, causing delays that are going to add about 10 minutes or so to your commute if you're coming north from Utah County. I'm Cameron Elliott in the KSL Traffic Center.
5: A couple arrested earlier this year for keeping over 100 dogs in their RV are now wanted fugitives. KSL News Radio's Alexandria Bonilla reports.
24: The two, Justino Laudando and Michelle Santos Cook, were arrested in May, but released in June after posting bond. The St. George News reports, just a few weeks after, they appeared in a virtual hearing with another dog. A condition in their release stated the two may not have any more pets. They are facing animal cruelty charges because, along with keeping 114 dogs in an RV, many of them were found with illnesses consistent with neglect. After the video call featuring the dog, the judge issued warrants for their arrest, but Mesquite police have not been able to locate them since then. Alexandria Bonilla, KSL News Radio.
4: Farmers have had a tough year, but many are still afloat thanks to agritourism. KSL News Radio's Isabella Sosa explains.
25: Just as it sounds, agritourism combines agriculture and tourism. Think pumpkin patches, flower picking, and farm stores.
26: For some farmers, this is everything. If they didn't have some kind of on-farm activity that was drawing more visitors and creating revenue, they would absolutely not still be in business.
25: Caroline Scheidel is the Director of Marketing and Economic Development of the Utah Department of Agriculture and Food. She says agritourism has grown 600% in Utah over the last two decades and generates almost $45 million every year. Isabella Sosa, KSL News Radio.
5: Don't expect the price of airline tickets to come down anytime soon.
27: United Airlines, in an SEC filing, signaled airfares will remain high for the remainder of the year. The airline says it spent $2.3 billion on fuel during this quarter alone, roughly 84% compared to the second quarter last year. United says it was able to cover half the increased fuel costs by raising airfares, saying passengers paid about 12% more per mile than a year ago. At the same time, United says passengers are not backing away from traveling, noting flights remain full across all booking classes. Michelle Franzen, ABC News.
4: The prediction market Kalshi is causing more controversy. They're working to allow people to bet on how many flights will be delayed or canceled at the nation's airports each day. An airline trade group warns it could give bad actors reasons to try and purposefully get flights canceled.
5: What's going on with the commute, Andy?
4: Well, right now, if you're on North 15, you've got slowdowns between 123rd and 90th South as a vehicle over to the left shoulder, keeping things slow, and it had started up earlier further north. We'll check your commute coming up next.
0: Adam Dennison is here from Huntsman Mental Health Foundation. Adam, 90% of Americans believe we're in a mental health crisis. That doesn't sound good.
1: No, I mean, we understand that there is a lot of challenges facing us right now. What's interesting is 90% know we're in a crisis, but only 1.7% of financial donations go to mental health causes. So there's a real opportunity for people to find a charitable cause that resonates with them, and that is in mental health. We all know someone or we're affected personally by mental health, and we all have a role to play in tackling this crisis.
0: What are some good ways we can support our own mental health?
1: I think just being open to talk about it is really, really important. Don't let things happen in silence. There's always resources like 988 that can give you immediate support. For students, they can use the Safe UT app, and in both of those, they can get connected to mental health professionals.
0: And this is 24 hours a day as well,
1: correct? 24 hours a day, 7 days a week.
0: If someone wants to lend some support to the Huntsman Mental Health Foundation, what's a good way to do that?
1: Financial donations are a critical component of ensuring that people get the mental health care they need. And what we're encouraging people to do is to become a monthly donor to the Huntsman Mental Health Foundation. And if you donate $19 or more per month, you get a really cool shirt that says, "Your brain is beautiful," and that shirt sparks conversations.
0: Oh, that's great. Adam, how does Utah rank with mental health statistics right now?
1: We're seeing some positive trends, but Utah does rank near the top when it comes to mental health conditions, particularly with suicide. Suicide is one of the leading causes of death for our youth here in Utah, and we want to change that.
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0: 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Sounds great. 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
5: 8:39, traffic and weather together, brought to you by UCCU. 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And back to you, Cam.
12: The crashes have been moved out of the roads. They're now just sitting in the left shoulder on northbound I-15, but there are still delays. Those are going to start around 123rd South in Draper, and those will carry you all the way up until about 90th South once you reach about the Midvale area. After that, I-15 is going to be pretty much clean as you could want it to be until you get downtown. There's going to be a little bit of slowing if you keep going past the I-80 junction to probably just about the West Temple exit. If you're taking a look at the surface streets, it's going to be a little slower if you're headed north on the Bangor Highway up towards the 201. And if you're heading east on the 201, we have an unusual long stretch of traffic as you come to the intersection of the Bangor Highway, but I think that was just one of those little traffic snakes. Otherwise, things are looking pretty clean and clear as we get to the end of rush hour. Andy?
4: South 15 is all clear from delays between Ogden and downtown. Right now, I-80 is still pretty heavy up going past the East Canyon exit, and then between Highway 40 and Kimball Junction for eastbound traffic. Foothill Drive starting to thin out, at least down near I-215, but you're still going to wait at intersections at 17th South, 13th South, and then a pretty big backup right now from just after 13th South all the way up to Wakara Way. I wonder if the lights aren't working, if there's a crash at that intersection, because this is more than the usual delay through there. Thirsty for better water? 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
2: Highs today will be a couple of degrees warmer compared to Wednesday, so we'll be in the upper 90s. We'll also have partly to mostly cloudy skies and a chance for an isolated shower to roll over the Wasatch Front. Models do show a couple of showers bubbling up over the higher elevations, kind of around Salt Lake City, so it's just a matter of if these storms can drift over the valley and maintain themselves. Majority of our storms will be in the northeastern, central, and southern parts of the state. From the KSL Weather Center, I'm Devin Nishuli.
5: And right now it's 82 degrees downtown. 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
4: 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The three things you need to know this hour. First,
13: we now know which attractions will still be part of Bears Ears and Grand Staircase Escalante National Monuments after the president signed an executive order to cut them by around 90%. I'm KSL News Radio's Adam Small.
5: Second, Utah is asking the federal government to do more to slow down the constant scam and robocalls hitting our phones.
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12: Two crashes still sitting in the left shoulders around 90th South and Sandy and 75th South in Midvale on northbound I-15, causing slowing back to 123rd South in Draper. I'm Cameron Elliott in the KSL Traffic Center.
2: Thunderstorms continue to fire in the mountains from northeastern Utah through central and the southern parts of the state, but they will begin to creep north. I'm Deb Mishuli.
5: Right now, 82 degrees at the KSL Common Spirit Health Studios.
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14: ABC News, I'm Chuck Sievertson. Second day of confirmation hearings for Attorney General nominee Todd Blanche kicks off with witness testimony. Danny Bensky, a Jeffrey Epstein survivor, opposed to Blanche, claims the release of Epstein files was botched, not excluding her personal info.
28: It was humiliating.
14: Supporting Blanche, Jennifer Boss, whose daughter was killed, a non-citizen accused.
29: I couldn't save my daughter. But Todd Blanche is attorney general. He might save yours.
14: Torrential rain setting off more flooding in parts of Texas. ABC's Ginger Z.
30: That's what happens when you get 10 to 20 inches of rain in 2 days. And then on top of it, have more to come today. That level 4 out of 4 threat. This is the third day in a row of this.
14: Another day of unhealthy air for millions from the upper Midwest to the Northeast because of smoke from wildfires in Canada and Minnesota carried south. Retail sales rose 0.2% in June after being up a revised 1% in May, says the Commerce Department. This is ABC News.
31: This is America, Did You Know? A weekly roundup of history facts and mythbusters in honor of our country's 250th birthday. 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I'm Maria Chalaz. Richard Shankman is the author of Legends, Lies, and Cherished Myths of American History. This week, we are setting the record straight about the Liberty Bell.
32: We have a big story about the Liberty Bell ringing in American independence on July 4th. The whole thing is just nonsense. It was a story made up by a 19th century writer by the name of George Lippard in a book not trying to be a history book. It's called Legends of the American Revolution, not the true story of the American Revolution, Legends of the American Revolution. What are myths? Myths are stories we tell ourselves to help us understand who we are and what values we cherish. And whether they're true or not, who cares, right? They're serving a purpose. As one French writer said many years ago, nobody goes to war for a fact. Intellectuals sitting around between the time of the American Revolution and the time of the Civil War deciding we need to tell ourselves myths, stories. Stories are what unite strangers. It's what makes us recognize other Americans as Americans. So he just made up this nice story. He has a young boy with blonde hair and blue eyes calling up to an old man in the bell tower screaming, "They've done it, they've done it, it's independence, it's independence." And he then starts clanging this bell. The whole thing is just nonsense. The city of Philadelphia cared so little for the Liberty Bell that the early 19th century, they actually tried to sell it for scrap metal. The whole story of even calling it the Liberty Bell was made up by abolitionists who wanted to adopt the Liberty Bell as a shrine for the freedom, aspiring freedom of Black people. So it's not even about Americans gaining independence, gaining their freedom from Great Britain. The whole thing is just malarkey.
31: 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I'm Maria Chaleos.
4: Well, I certainly did not know that before today.
6: See, I love that. I love, and I think it's an important lesson for us to remind ourselves of, that we can be led to believe things because they agree with our values, not necessarily because of their truth.
4: You know, watching the Young Washington movie, you know, some of Washington's stature to all of us is legend. And so it was interesting to watch that and see the things that he did that became part of the legend or that maybe were enhanced. Like the point where the Native American says to him, "You must be protected by the hand of God." Did that actually happen? I don't know for sure if that happened, but it sure works with how we think of George Washington. And he did survive that battle because we know what he did later. But we need legends and myths. Robin Hood, we need King Arthur.
6: As long as we can discern between the two.
4: Right.
6: Especially in modern day.
4: Yeah, that's true.
6: That's the In-Depth at 15 and 45, 8:49 now. 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
12: I-15 is going to be a little slow around Point of the Mountain, and it's going to stay slow just about until you get to 90th South. We had that crash there earlier. It's still just sitting in the left shoulder, but it shouldn't be causing any major delays. Taking a look a little further up I-15, you've got some slowing around the South Interchange, a little bit more around the I-80 Interchange, but nothing all that major. It's going to be about 50 minutes if you're coming from Provo to downtown. Taking a look at the 201, we've got some slowing between the Mountain View Corridor and the I-215's West Belt, and some slowing on northbound Bangor as you approach the 201. Heaviest spot of slowing at the moment is going to be on eastbound 2100 North as you come through Lehigh towards I-15. Andy?
4: Traffic on I-15 heading out of Davis County, still at the speed limit. It gets a little bit heavy near 600 North. Looks like it's some traffic lights malfunctioning on Foothill at Wakara Way, and the northbound traffic is backed up all the way to 1300 South, and this is going to take you a long time to get through. If you know a good other alternate, I would recommend it, because even though the lights are working at Sunnyside, they're not at Wakara, so this huge backup is going to affect you. We've also got slowdowns back further south around 1700 South, but we see that every single day. Downsize without compromise with Ovation. 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
2: The KSL 7-day forecast starts off with partly to mostly cloudy skies, highs in the upper 90s, and a stray chance for a shower or storm. We'll increase the chance to see some rain on Friday with a high of 97. Over the weekend, not seeing too strong of a chance for precipitation, but we're going to keep just an isolated storm chance Saturday and Sunday. Early next week looks like our best push of moisture, so hopefully Monday and Tuesday we all get some measurable rain. From the KSL Weather Center, I'm Devin Mashuli.
6: But Devin did tell us to watch out for flash flooding, especially in southern Utah, but even up north.
4: She said tomorrow here is going to be more risky for us.
6: We might get a deluge. So we'll just be aware of that and pay attention. Right now it's 82 degrees downtown, and the 7-day forecast brought to you by Performance Automotive Bountiful.
4: 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Mm-hmm. because, you know, depending on what your goal is, and I let go of 70 pounds in 5 months. Mm-hmm. Now, after month one, I wanted it to be done even sooner and faster because I started having that success and I couldn't wait to get to the goal. 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
4: 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United Airlines is giving travelers some more room and getting rid of the dreaded middle seat. It plans to roll out Economy Plus seats. And instead of a middle seat, there'll be a small table. It'll start popping up on flights later this year.
6: The FIFA World Cup might be saving the drinks industry. Inside Hook reports in the 11 host states, there's been a 14% year-over-year keg increase in bars and restaurants. The sales aren't just driven by tourists. Non-host states are seeing a 6% increase as well.
4: YouTube has appealed a major social media addiction lawsuit verdict in Los Angeles. The jury found YouTube and Meta negligent in a case involving a young woman who claimed social media addiction worsened her mental health. That woman was awarded $6 million in damages. The judge in the case previously tossed the company's post-trial motion to redo the trial.
6: Let's get a look at your money at this moment. The Dow is up 143 now. That's 0.25%. We're at 52,801. S&P is down 12. That's less than 0.2. And the Nasdaq right now down 218, which is 0.8%.
4: Well, you're going to want to avoid northbound Foothill between about 21st South and Wakara Way because of some malfunctioning traffic lights up by the U that have created a huge backup on Foothill. We'll check your commute next.
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12: If you're headed north on I-15, you're going to run into some slowdowns as you come around Point of the Mountain. Those are going to stick around until about 106 south in Draper. They'll clear up for a little while before picking up again around the south interchange and then up in the city as you come to the I-80 junction. All told, it's going to be about a 50-minute commute if you're going from Provo to Salt Lake City right now. Andy?
4: Traffic on South 15 all clear through Davis and Weber counties, but we've got a long delay on Foothill right now. The lights are not working at Foothill and Wakara Way, and that's created traffic jam back all the way down to 1700 South. And so if you know a better route, 1300 East is probably where most people are going, so expect some busier traffic there, especially in front of East High and working your way up towards 500 South. But that is probably a better option. If you're on I-80, don't grab Foothill. Head over to 1300 East instead. If you're taking I-80 into Parley's Canyon, you've got the full speed limit until Kimball Junction, and it's pretty heavy from there to Highway 40. No problems along West Davis or Legacy in Davis County either.
6: Today, we'll get up to 98 degrees with some clouds and a slight chance of a storm. The big chance of rain looks like tomorrow. Tomorrow and also to start off next week, Monday and Tuesday, big chances of rain. We might even see some heavy rain and lightning. Highs will be in the upper 90s through Monday, then the low 90s starting on Tuesday. Right now it's mostly cloudy and 82 degrees downtown.
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6: 9 o'clock at KSL News Radio. I'm Amanda Dixon. KSL's top story this hour, the National Weather Service has issued a flood watch for much of southern Utah today, where some of the state's largest burn scars are. That includes the Forsyth, France Canyon, Cottonwood, and Monroe Canyon fire burn scars. And National Weather Service meteorologist Sam Weber says people headed to national parks will also have to watch out for floodwaters today.
25: If you are going into Slot Canyon areas, have an escape route. Know your escape routes, because these waters can rise very rapidly in a very short amount of time.
6: Weber says it's probable people will see flash floods today in four of the mighty five national parks and possibly even in Arches. He says the rain could cause problems in these areas for the next few days. We now know what areas have been cut out of Bears Ears and Grand Staircase Escalante National Monuments after the president signed an order to shrink them earlier this week. Under the order, places like the Grand Staircase itself, Cedar Wash Arch, Chimney Rock, and the Nautilus will no longer be part of the monuments. However, the Bears Ears Buttes, Calf Creek Falls, House on Fire, and the Sand Island Petroglyphs will be. Our top national story this hour from ABC News. Americans were buying more cars last month and happily fueling them up.
26: U.S. consumers purchased $768 billion worth of stuff last month, slightly more than the previous month and more than 6.5% above the level of June 2025. Amazon's Prime Day helped to push up retail sales, but bars and restaurants don't appear to have benefited much from World Cup. Government analysts say receipts from those establishments barely budged last month.
6: ABC's Jim Ryan reporting. Your money at this moment. Let's see where the market is. The Dow is up 134. That's a 0.25%. We're at 52,793. Coming up, we'll get a look at this chance of rain in the forecast throughout the next 7 days. KSL Weather is next. KSL News Time, 9:02. A reminder about the simplest way to get updated for your day.
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6: 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And here's Cormac Bone.
9: We do still see this crash on northbound I-15 in the right shoulder just after 106 South. Looks like they're about ready to drive off. So no delays behind them. Where North 15 does slow down, that's from 5300 South all the way up to 13th South. Pretty solid stretch of delays there, but it's working its way out after the morning drive. And then we have some heavier issues on the city streets at Foothill Drive northbound. Those delays start at 1700 South. Reach all the way up to a car away where the lights are, looks like maybe they're functioning again the way the cars are moving. So hopefully those delays clear out, but it is pretty hefty on your way into the campus. At UTA, it's never just a ride from point A to point B. We move independence. We move purpose. We move memories. We move what matters. You plan your trip at rideuta.com. Cormac Bone in the KSL Traffic Center.
6: We'll see highs around 98 today with a slight chance of a shower this afternoon. Good chance of rain tomorrow. In fact, we have a chance of thunderstorms every day for the next 7 days. Right now, it's 82 degrees. I'm Amanda Dixon from the KSL Common Spirit Health Studios. 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
2: Not saying we called it, but we called it. Several Utahns have filed a defamation lawsuit against Kevin O'Leary, the man behind the Stratos data center in Box Elder County, and Fox News.
11: Yeah, it was interesting. They filed the lawsuit against both O'Leary and Fox News. Fox News for, publishing it and sort of almost seemingly going out of their way, at least according to the lawsuit. But what happened here was O'Leary, if you recall, had called out several Utahns and their groups back in May, saying that their opposition to the data center was being funded by the Chinese Communist Party. Those groups being the Alliance for a Better Utah, Elevate Strategies, and their founders, Josh Cantor and Gabby Finlayson. They filed a lawsuit saying O'Leary and Fox News comments damaged both their reputation and their businesses. It's a federal lawsuit. It's 70 pages long. I've been reading it over this morning.
2: Wow. So this lawsuit comes even though O'Leary and Fox News both issued statements a few weeks ago retracting their comments. And remember, I asked you, is this because of a lawsuit? And then when I read it to you, you're like, probably.
11: Yeah. So here are Kevin O'Leary's initial comments on Fox News that I think will explain a lot of this.
13: Who would want us to stop building our electrical grid? Who would want to stop us from having compute capacity to develop AI? Which adversary would want that? There's only one. It's China. And so they can't use TikTok anymore to put out all the, whatever misinformation they were doing there. So what I think is happening, and I've got some interesting data for it. This is from last night at 5 o'clock. So when we had the announcement, a unanimous vote by the commissioners in Box Elder County on the project there, we noticed an immediate spike in misinformation on two platforms, Instagram and X, formerly Twitter. So we dug in. I got my guys to go a deep dig into the IP addresses. And here's what we found out. This is fascinating. Party for Socialism and Liberation, run by somebody called Nivel Singham, pounding our social media with misinformation about Utah. For example, we're not using any electricity off the grid, Bernie. We're developing our own power, and then we're going to sell it back to the grid to support the people of Utah and the whole U.S. But wait, we found two cells inside of Utah. Alliance for a Better Utah. Taylor Canuck, Kanosh maybe, and Josh Cantor. Who are you guys? And why are you spewing all this misinformation out? You say for a better Utah? Why wouldn't you want national defense in Utah? Why wouldn't you want compute power? Lastly, Elevate Strategies, also a cell operating inside of Utah. Gabby Finlayson. Gabby, what are you doing? And who's paying you? So what I'm doing right now is after getting this data, I'm calling out Taylor, Josh, and Gabby operating in Utah. I want a forensic audit of who's funding their platforms.
11: Boy, the whole time I'm listening to that, I'm looking at this lawsuit and thinking he is digging himself a hole deeper and deeper and deeper.
2: He even kept going.
11: Yeah, he doubled down.
13: This money is coming from China. An organization called Alabella, and I'm going to publish it over the weekend. We looked at all the IRS Form 990s.
2: I know what a 990 is, right? That's the tax form that nonprofit organizations have to file. Yeah. And he was prevaricating.
11: So then apparently, if you recall, somebody sent him a letter saying, knock it off. And he issued an apology saying, I recently went on various programs. I'd like to clarify that I have no evidence that Alliance for a Better Utah, Elevate Strategies, Gabrielle Finlayson, Taylor Knuth, or Josh Cantor are funded by China or the Chinese government. And Fox News actually issued its own on-air apology.
14: Fox News Media is likely likewise aware of no evidence that they are funded by or acting at the direction of or in coordination with Chinese interests in opposing Kevin O'Leary's project. Fox News Media apologizes for the error.
11: Okay, so yesterday a lawsuit was filed against Kevin O'Leary and Fox News by these two groups and their members in federal court, and there's no dollar amount, but they've put it in a tier that the amount is greater than $75,000, which is a fairly low limit. But there's no tier that's more than $1 million. That would be the higher financial tier. But this is a defamation lawsuit. It's 70 pages long. I've been reading it over this morning, and they go through in this lawsuit everything that was said by O'Leary, how it was published by Fox News, what the truth was. Because let's face it, I think everybody recognizes that these two groups, Alliance and Elevate Utah, or Elevate Strategies rather, have nothing to do with the Chinese government. I mean, there was really no basis for that at all. So then the question becomes, what are you going to do about it?
2: Mm-hmm.
11: It's certainly defamatory. I mean, I don't think anybody can get away with that. I guess I'm sort of, I thought that the cease and desist or whatever they got, that got the apology was going to end it. But
2: well, so let's just briefly talk about what is defamation. And I think, I mean, contextually, we can figure it out.
11: Yeah. And so it's one of those, it's a tort. It's like in opposition to a crime, but it's an intentional tort, like a auto accident is based on negligence or carelessness or something like that. These intentional torts like defamation require some malice. I mean, that you know what you're doing is wrong, or you're so reckless to mm-hmm. with regard to the truth that there's more than just, it's not like just,
2: it's a First Amendment thing too, isn't it?
11: Sure. And that's another issue. And that's where Fox News is probably going, hey, wait a minute. We're just reporting on what O'Leary's saying. We're just giving him a platform, which is what we do, and we're not responsible for the content. And I think that there may be an argument there. I don't know. But that'll be an interesting case. But O'Leary, his First Amendment rights end with when he knows, if he did, that there's no truth to this. And what he's doing, if you listen to that first soundbite, he's like, well, I looked into this, and we found all these things, and we found two cells operating inside the Utah.
2: And he names them. Yeah. And then he later goes back and says, well, I don't have any evidence. So that to me would say he did knowingly do it without evidence.
11: Yeah. And actually, as I read the lawsuit, he at one point said he had 90 pages of evidence from federal law enforcement to support his claims. And of course, their claim is in the lawsuit that no such documents exist. So they're asking for punitive damages. In other words, in torts like this, you can get damages just for the malice of it. You know, you don't have, it's not like you have to, you prove, like in an auto accident, you have damages related to the price of the
2: pain
11: car.
2: And suffering or whatever.
11: And suffering, okay. On. This is like, hey, you should just be punished for your misconduct. So they've alleged that in this lawsuit. I am a little surprised that it was filed, but it's a very aggressive lawsuit, and it's a very extensive lawsuit. And now we're hearing that the defendants, O'Leary and Fox News, at least one of them has said, we're anxious to file our answer and counterclaim.
2: Why?
11: I don't know what.
2: Why would he file a counterclaim?
11: I don't know what the counterclaim would be unless they feel that there's some misrepresentation here. So it's unusual that you'd say, I mean, apology is one thing, but then saying, I mean, we're coming after you is a little bit different. But anyway.
2: Well, that's one of the things I think sometimes happen when people have too much money, right? So it's like, okay, well, I'm going to crush you,
11: right?
2: With a counterclaim. So, okay. Well, when we come back on Inside Sources, we're going to get a better picture of exactly what is being cut out of Bears Ears and Grand Staircase Escalante National Monument. And I wonder if we need to change the name of one of the monuments. Stay tuned.
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11: Should be lifelong, and instead of putting me on shots and pills, medications, that type of thing, and become an ongoing commitment, soda taught me how to just eat for my body and keep the weight off for good. 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
13: Well, it's called the Grand Staircase Escalante National Monument, but there's no more Grand Staircase in
14: that
13: the designation.
14: That is so dumb.
13: President Trump's recent order slashing the size of the monument actually removed any protected and sacred sacred areas in those monuments. And this morning, we can see now what's exactly been cut out.
14: It's a lot. So these monuments are about 90% smaller. A lot was cut out. But the Grand Staircase, cutting the Grand Staircase out of the Grand Staircase Escalante Monument, I mean, really? Seriously? Yeah.
13: You look at these maps, and it's a little bit haphazard. I mean, there's not a contiguous part of either
14: right.
13: one. There are little sections cut
14: that's
13: out.
14: That's right. They've separated them into sections. Yeah.
13: Which I would assume are monuments, which I assume are artifacts and things that are trying to be protected. Now, when we spoke with one of the representatives from the tribes it was just a day or two ago, what she said was, when I asked her about the designation, she said it was all about extraction, which I took to mean mineral extraction.
14: Right.
13: Like way the map was drawn out was to allow for more extraction.
14: Right.
13: She didn't say it that way, but that's what I took her to say. And I don't know. I mean, I'm not I was going to say I'm not a mining engineer, but actually I was.
14: Yeah,
13: but I don't know. I don't know what's being mined down there in what particular areas. I know there's uranium. There's a lot of things. There's a lot of precious metals. And that's a big deal in our country right now. However, if that's how the designation was done, if that overrode the tribe's protections of their sacred land, that's a real problem. And so I really would like to get their input on how this was drawn up and why it was designated the way it currently is.
14: Yeah, I want to talk about some of the other parts that were taken out too, and then you can maybe share your experience being down there. But other portions of the Grand Staircase taken out, Grosvenor Arch taken out, I don't even know if that's the way you say it, Metate Arch, Cedar Wash, Chimney Rock, the Nautilus Formation, North and South Six Shooter Peaks, Butler Wash, Devil's Garden, and the Prayer River Corridor, all taken out of the designations.
13: Yeah, this was as I said the other day, this was a huge swath that was set aside by Presidents Clinton and Obama and later Biden, because it had been dialed back by Trump in his earlier term. It's been dialed back much more. And I was a little concerned that maybe the Democratic presidents had taken too big of a swath. I'm concerned that we've gone the other direction now, and I don't know whether the pendulum's going to end up, if we're going to have another discussion about this 2 years ago, but I'm very familiar with this Grand Staircase Escalante because we live over the hill in Torrey, and Escalante is just on the other side. In fact,

0: like we were in the Grand Staircase Escalante Monument over the 4th of July, just in there hanging out. Where we were would probably no longer be part of that designation. But there are a lot of Native American sites there. I mean, yeah. there's a huge area of sites, and there are things that are set aside, and set aside in large part because they don't want people to destroy those sites. Because they're accessible to the public. I mean, you can walk right up to a lot of them, and mm-hmm. I've mm-hmm. hiked in that area and seen some really pristine sites that you hope that people will continue to preserve. And I think that was what the designation was for, was to give a greater allowance for the federal yeah. government to protect those sites from vandalism and whatnot.
1: So I read to you the other day from the executive order, and one of the things that they say is because there are so many artifacts and so many petroglyphs and pictographs that they become commonplace and they don't need additional protections, which I thought was really interesting. But there's another thing as well, and those are dinosaur fossils. And this is just from our own KSL.com story, but there are people saying there are dinosaur fossils there that you can't really find anywhere else. And that if they're not protected, what they worry about is that people are going to go in and take home some of these fossils, take home some of the petrified wood from areas that are currently protected by monument designation, because these executive orders don't go into place until September 1st. So basically you have 6 weeks and then they do.
0: You know, I told you that we have this place in Torrey, and it's next to Capitol Reef, and there's a hike that we do, Chimney Rock, and it's a beautiful hike. And one of the things that I've always enjoyed about the hike was this area that you walk by that has this, it literally is a giant tree that has fallen and is petrified.
1: Oh, wow.
0: And some of the pieces of it were larger than you could carry.
1: Oh, wow.
0: They're gone. Uh-oh. I mean, somebody went in there and took a bunch of them. And it would have taken a wheelbarrow. I mean, I don't know how somebody got in there, but it's just, it's heartbreaking.
1: Well, because they're rock, right?
0: Right.
1: I mean,
0: yeah.
1: They look like a tree, but they're rock.
0: Heavy. Yeah. We've got some petrified wood on our property there, and I can tell you it's just heavy to move it. But, you know, it's sad when people get in there and do that. And these sites have pieces of pottery. They mm-hmm. have artifacts.
1: Arrowheads.
0: You know, arrowheads. Mm-hmm. Yeah, that type mm-hmm. of thing. And things that were used to make food and to crush grain and that type of thing. I mean, leave them alone, because the beauty of them isn't in your living room. It's at the site where they were.
1: Yeah.
0: And you can see how the culture was set up. There's a place down there called the Moon House where you can literally look at how people lived and different places where they stored food and slept. And preserving that is so important. I hope we continue to do that. I mean, and you hate to see these pictographs and petroglyphs that are being defaced, but they are. You'll see somebody writing graffiti on them. Like, please don't do that. But I mean, I don't know whether this will open that up to more things. What I'm more concerned about when we've done what we're doing with these designations are two things. One is that mining and mineral extraction, which obviously is hard on the land, but another is allowing too much, you know, I say access, I shouldn't say that, but there are certain vehicles and things that can be pretty rough on the land.
1: Mm-hmm.
0: And in our national parks, we don't allow, even I'm a mountain biker, we can't mountain bike in the arches. You just can't. You can, you know, the slick rock trails in a different area.
1: Yeah.
0: And you can do that, but, you know, they causes harm.
1: Mm-hmm.
0: And over years and years and years, it causes significant harm. And so protecting that and preventing that, I mean, they don't even allow dogs in the national parks.
1: Wow.
0: You know, in the national forest you do, but I mean, you know, pets, dogs, mountain bikes, motorcycles, you know, jeeps, there are things that you do in these areas to keep them pristine, and let's hope that people will continue to honor that, but that protection is gone in some areas.
1: So there are also a number of people who are happy about these designations. I mean, I'm not 100% sure that they knew that the Grand Staircase would be taken out of Grand Staircase Escalante National Monument. I didn't see the executive order did not include a name change, but one of the things too that I've seen, and this was my point a couple of days ago, is this whiplash, right? Back and forth and back and forth. And even the Deseret News editorial board said, well, it's just going to change again in 2 years, right? When we have the next Democratic president. So they didn't say 2 years. They said when we have the next Democratic president.
2: Right, whenever that happens to be.
1: But the way to do that is for Congress then to actually pass legislation designating this area, right? So instead of doing it by executive order, it's passed by congressional legislation, and it would include all the boundaries. And there are, as you mentioned, some of the tribes, the Bears Ears Commission, made up of five tribes that live in the area. One of the things that I heard that was an interesting pushback was, well, these are tribes that don't live there, except for we've talked to people who do live there. Like, they literally look out their back window and they can see it. But the commission was disbanded, the Bears Ears Commission. And one of the things I think that is sad is that there was some apparently promise that they would talk with the tribes, but then the Interior Department in 2025 said, look, we'll meet with the Bears Ears Commission if we consider changes to the monument. After the fact, after Trump signed these executive orders, this was their response. The Antiquities Act does not require tribal consultation prior to signing of proclamations related to national monuments. And then they said tribal consultation will be part of the monument management planning process. Well, how much confidence do they have in that?
0: Yes. And the Antiquities Act is vague on both sides. So
1: it is.
0: Maybe Congress does need to step in. I'm just not sure whether there's...
1: I think they absolutely have to, because you cannot keep this whiplash going back and forth.
0: Yeah. Well, when we come back on Inside Sources, elections, it's what will be on the president's mind tonight when he addresses the nation. We'll get a preview of what the president is expected to say just as midterm elections come a-knocking. Stay with us.
3: 9:30 at KSL News Radio. I'm Amanda Dixon. Our top story this hour, the financial markets were up again yesterday, nearing all-time highs, even with the uncertainty of what's happening in Iran.
4: The Dow itself has gone up exponentially.
5: Shane Stewart is a financial planner with more than 30 years' experience. He says when he started, people wondered if the Dow would ever reach 10,000.
4: There used to be a saying that everyone was pushing for, what if the Dow got to 10,000 by the year 2000? It was a big mantra. 10,000 by 2000, and everybody thought, that will never happen. Well, 26 years later, here we are, five times that.
5: Stewart says that people will base what they do in the market on deadlines of when they need their investments instead of headlines about how the market is doing. They'll do well. Don Brinkerhoff, KSL News Radio.
3: Multiple states, including Utah, are looking to lessen the number of scammer robocalls you get. Utah Attorney General Derek Brown says AGs across the country have brought the issue to the FCC, asking for stricter regulation for companies buying and selling numbers.
6: Once people get those numbers, we want to know how they're being used so we can then trace the scam back to its source. So the reality is, if you're a provider who has access to numbers, you should have to certify who actually owns them.
3: Brown wants Utahns to know they never have to answer the phone for a number they don't recognize. But he also hopes this push will make it easier for everyone to trust the calls they do receive. Our top national story this hour from ABC News. This morning, local health officials in 34 states are on the alert for the ongoing outbreak of the intestinal illness cyclosporiosis, which has now topped around 7,000 cases nationwide.
7: The epicenter is in Michigan, where doctors tell us they typically see less than 50 cases per year. Now it's up to 600 per day. Health officials there say the outbreak could be tied to lettuce or salad greens, but nationwide, federal officials still have not identified a cause.
3: That's ABC's Elizabeth Schulze. Your money at this moment, the Dow is up 136 points this morning. We're at 52,794. Coming up, we've got a chance of rain every day this week. KSL weather is next. KSL News Time, 9:32.
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15: Nearly all our I-15 delays completely gone. Maybe a little slow as you approach Bangor Highway after the point of the mountain. Eastbound I-80, that right lane pretty regularly full as you approach US 40. All the delays that we had on Foothill have cleared out as they got the stoplight working at Wakara Way. Just a little bit of maintenance happening on Redwood Road at North Temple, causing some heavier than normal congestion. I'm Cormac Bone in the KSL Traffic Center.
3: We'll see a high of 98 today with a slight chance of rain and cloudy skies. A good chance of rain tomorrow that might be heavy rain. Highs in the upper 90s through Monday. Right now it's 82 degrees. I'm Amanda Dixon from the KSL Common Spirit Health Studios. 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
1: So the 2020 election may be 6 years old by now, but it is expected to be the center focus of President Trump's nationwide address tonight. So despite previous investigations into the elections finding no evidence of widespread fraud, the president is expected to announce alleged new findings that the Chinese government did play a role in the 2020 election.
0: I hope that's not true, and I hope that he listens to the playbook of Kevin O'Leary when we learn that maybe the Chinese government isn't trying to mess up everything we're doing. It certainly got him and the Stratos project in trouble. I'm surprised by this. It's 6 years after the pact. It came up yesterday during Blanche's confirmation for Attorney General. You know, which speaking of which, I ran for Attorney General in 2004 and 2020. I lost. Hey, I lost. It's over. Let's move on.
1: Are you sure you don't want to revisit?
0: No, we really lost. No question we lost. And I trusted the Republican lieutenant governor and
1: right.
0: elections people, and they got it right.
1: That's typically been what has happened. But look, I want to get into our own thoughts in a few minutes. But first, I wanted to talk about tonight's speech and also what Vice President Vance is saying about the midterm elections, because that was really interesting to me. So joining us now is Deseret News congressional correspondent Cami Mondo. Hi, Cami. Thanks for joining us again.
14: Yeah, of course. Thanks for having me.
1: So first, before we talk about the speech, I wonder if you could tell us what VP Vance is saying about midterms, because honestly, I was a little bit surprised.
14: Right. Yeah. So Vice President Vance was here on Capitol Hill yesterday speaking with House Republicans, you know, as they're trying to move forward another budget bill. And everything that they're trying to move forward has some element of that Save America Act, which the Republicans want for election security, election integrity. But, you know, that bill, as we've talked about before, is a long shot. Even if it was implemented tomorrow, it would still be too late for states to put these kinds of, you know, policies in place before November. So the question was, you know, will you guys still accept the results of the 2026 elections if Republicans lose the House, lose the Senate? And Vice President Vance said that they would support the results, which did come a little bit in contradiction to President Trump, who has said that Republicans will lose if they don't have the Save America Act, and it's raised some concerns that he may say that the 2026 election is fraudulent if that's not put in place.
1: And Cami, I think it plays in directly with what we're hearing the president's going to talk about tonight. So if you're saying 2020 was stolen, why wouldn't you say 2026 is stolen? But VP Vance is saying we're going to accept him.
14: Right. And, you know, maybe come a few months later, if they do lose, maybe that messaging will change. Who knows? But yeah, him saying yesterday that they will support the results no matter what they are is, you know, putting his foot in the sand to say, you know, we will accept it. We won't call fraud. But obviously, you know, no one knows what Trump is going to say tonight. He is expected to talk about the 2020 election. And I know a lot of Republicans up here are desperate to move on from that conversation, and they want to just look ahead to the midterms.
0: And does it still seem, Cami, as though the Save America Act does not have the required Republican support to move to the next level, and that it's probably not going to be enacted anytime soon?
14: It definitely doesn't seem likely that it's going to be enacted anytime soon, certainly not before the November midterms, or at least in time for these policies to actually take effect. It just does not have the 60 votes that it needs in the Senate. And depending on which version you're talking about, there's certainly many different versions. Republicans support some of them. President Trump obviously wants other policies tacked on. So it depends on which version you're talking about, but it's very unlikely that any of them will be enacted.
1: So, Cami, you probably saw this in Politico, but the headline was a little funny. The Republicans are scared spitless because they would rather the president focus forward and not backwards. What are you hearing among other Republican members, or if anything?
14: Right. You know, we did catch up with Senate Majority Leader John Thune yesterday, where he was peppered with questions of, do you know what the president's going to say tonight? Do you want him to just move on? And while Republicans seem very hesitant to go against the president to say that 2020 was, you know, a real election, the results were certified, you know, John Thune said, you know, that's a closed election that happened 6 years ago. I'm focused on November when all of these races are still open. And I think a lot of Republicans are nervous that if Trump keeps, you know, raising concerns about fraud, the Save America Act isn't in place, that maybe voter turnout will be low. We did see that in 2020 when Trump sowed distrust in mail-in ballots during the pandemic. Voter turnout was pretty low with Republicans in states, and that also led to the losses that they had. So I think there's that concern as well.
0: Do we know that the president's remarks are about elections, and that's going to be the focus of what he's talking about tonight? And is that why Republicans are thinking, oh boy, here we go, he's going to talk about the 2020 election being stolen?
14: As with most Trump remarks, nobody knows what the president's going to say until he actually says them. But, the, you know, there is some reporting and there is some inclination that he will be talking about the 2020 election. I've seen reports that maybe he'll talk about the Georgia Senate elections from 2020, where John Ossoff and Raphael Warnock won. There could be questions about, you know, a new investigation that they found findings of. We assume it could be election related, but of course, you never really know until he starts going.
1: So, Cami, do you think there's probably large chances that he'll go off topic. Do you think he'll address Iran and the war that's happening there right now?
14: He may, especially with, you know, him notifying lawmakers last week that the war has restarted in Iran, you know, and this budget bill that they're trying to push through Congress right now is asking for billions of dollars to replenish the money we've already used for military operations. So it is likely that that could be part of the conversation. I assume the Save America Act and elections will take up most of his time.
0: Do we know anything, Cammy, and this is a little bit off, but why he refused to sign that the housing bill, which is now apparently law by virtue of the fact that he didn't sign it within 10 days? Has he commented on that, or is that just old news for him right now?
14: It's a part, might be old news. He does say that he wants to put the Save America Act above everything else. He did, you know, have a few comments here and there saying he disagreed with some of the policies that were in the housing bill. He's also mentioned that because this was such a bipartisan bill and had a lot of Democratic support, he's pretty skeptical of anything that has that much Democratic support, especially with Elizabeth Warren, someone he doesn't really like, was a main sponsor of this bill. And so that was something that Republicans wanted him to sign. It would give them a lot of good campaign fodder as they head into the midterms, but he just did not want to sign anything before the Save America Act gets to his desk.
1: I want to just go back with a question about tonight. Do you know how long the president's speech is scheduled for?
14: I'm not sure. I don't think anybody is really aware. It could, you know, he usually speaks for at least an hour or sometimes more than that, especially depending on how off topic he goes off the teleprompter. But no one is quite sure how long it will be or what will be in it. I've seen, you know, Trump just says nobody knows what's in there except for me. So I guess it's just, yeah, tune in and see how long it goes.
0: And Republicans are sitting on the edge of their seat, apparently.
1: Saying, please don't say that.
0: Maybe
1: please don't say
0: thinking
1: that.
0: There's no good to come out of this. It's sad.
1: All right. Thanks, Cammy. Cammy Mondo, congressional correspondent for the Deseret News. And coming up on Inside Sources, I have some theories about why the president might be bringing up a six-year-old election just ahead of midterms. I want to talk about that with you next.
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0: Well, we know that midterm elections are now less than 4 months away and that the president's going to talk to us tonight about elections. And a lot of people think he's going to talk about the past. And you indicate that you thought there was some other motive to what he's talking about today. And maybe the past is a big part of that. The 2020
1: election. Yeah. I think by sowing... concern, right? By creating doubt that maybe the 2026 elections won't be free and fair elections, that it suppresses voter turnout. So by some calculations, right, if you can suppress voter turnout in places that don't support the president and his agenda, then that's a win. But on the other side, if you suppress voter turnout in places that do support the president and his agenda, then it's not an overall win. And that's one of the things that Cami Mondo said that she's hearing on the Hill, right, is that people are worried, especially in swing districts where really right now all polling indicates that the House is going to flip, that the Senate is on the verge of flipping. It might not. It's uncertain. But when you sow these uncertainties about your vote being counted and election integrity, those types of things, then people, if they feel like their vote might not count or it's somehow rigged, they actually don't go vote.
0: Yeah, and I think that most Americans do feel like there is a high degree of election integrity, and so sowing these seeds is not good for anyone. I was concerned yesterday when we did talk about some of our people that were being questioned by in terms of some appointments and talking about
1: the nomination hearings.
0: Well, do you think the 2020 election was legit? Well,
1: they can't even answer.
0: Can't answer that. And they can. Yeah. They just won't. I mean, people just there are certain. Yeah. I have to hand it to J.D. Vance saying we'll accept the midterm results. Good for him for saying that. I don't think that the president's going to say that tonight. Mm-hmm. I don't think he's going to say that for a minute. But the midterm elections, I mean, the Democrats continue to, you know, shoot themselves in the foot, and having a tremendous opportunity to do something in the midterms to change the House and the Senate. They have fallen short and may not be as easy as the Democrats think. That's just my own take right now. Maybe I'm being pessimistic.
1: Well, it just like this Politico article that I referenced with the headline of scared spitless, but they said another word. One of the things that they do is they kind of reemphasize what Cammie was telling us, is that nobody actually knows for sure what is in the speech tonight. And that has Republicans scared too, because they don't actually know. They hope that maybe the president would stay focused on how the stock market's doing, how the economy is doing, right? However, there's, of course, all of these rumblings in D.C. that it's really going to be about rehashing the 2020 election. Caroline Leavitt just said, you guys don't know what you're talking about. Nobody knows what's in that speech. And she's like the spokesperson. So
0: yeah, and she may know. You know,
1: she may not know.
0: Yeah. Well, she may know that nobody knows. She right. may be right about that, I guess, is what I was trying to say. That right now, Trump is upside down in virtually every category in terms of popularity. The war in Iran, the vast majority of Americans are not in favor of. The economy right now. Inflation. Mm-hmm. The only thing where he is, and he's not even above water, is immigration mm-hmm. and the border issue. It's about a 50-50 split by the last poll I saw, whether or not people approved of what he's doing. But he's upside down on everything else. So if he wants to get up there and talk about the economy, now we know the Dow is up and things are doing great there because Pam Bondi told us that a while ago. But do people really think about, oh, the Dow's up, my life is good? I don't.
1: Well, remember, it was the Clinton election where we got the famous phrase, it's the economy stupid, right? And it's one of the things, again, like if you feel like it's going in your favor, then use that and talk it up. If you don't feel like it is and you're the challenger, then use that, right? But I think one of the things that's interesting to me is to think about, the president is going to address the nation. There's a lot of really important things happening, in my view, including the war in Iran and things that are happening in Ukraine. Of course, there's so much international stuff. Then there's stuff at home with affordability and people feeling like they struggle when they go to the grocery store. And then we hear that he might be talking about a 2020 election. So the best that the nominee for the director of national intelligence could do, he couldn't bring himself to say that Biden had won. He just said the election was certified.
0: Yeah. I wonder, though, and if this is what's causing Republicans grief, that Americans just don't want to deal with it anymore. That it's 6 years old. Please don't tell us anymore the election was stolen. Because, by the way, Biden's not even the president anymore. So we're talking about something that happened 6 years ago that is now Trump's back in. You won 2024. Let's move on.
1: Right.
0: But,
1: right.
0: I mean, it is, if he goes down that road, and he probably will, he can't help himself. I don't think it's going to help people. And I think a lot of the Republicans who really are thinking that, hey, there's a high degree of election integrity. The fact that they're not even willing to pass the Save America Act with a majority Republican Senate right now makes you think that they don't feel like the rest of America is on the side of election fraud and thinking that we're all being misled.
1: Well, Thomas Massie has kind of been a thorn in the president's side. He's a Republican, but he basically said in an interview that he did yesterday, so Republicans have the House, Republicans have the Senate, Republicans have the White House. Why are you complaining about election fraud?
0: Right. Yeah, I know.
1: Which one of you are here fraudulently?
0: That's what I don't understand. I mean, he attacked Utah because of our mail-in voting. And I'm like, you give me a break. I mean, he came out huge here in the last three presidential elections, even though nationally he lost the second one. First and third, he won Utah all three.
1: He did. So that's part of it too. It's like, okay, so which election that you won was fraudulent? Because
0: right.
1: That's an interesting conversation. So look, there's I think it's going to be an interesting address. I don't know if the president will address any of the other issues facing the country right now, But I know that for people who are in tight races, they're like holding their breath that the president will not hurt their reelection campaigns, right? Because you mentioned we're 4 months, but we're so close to campaign season. Basically, the Congress goes into recess in August. That's in 2 weeks. They're gone for the whole month of August, but a lot of them will be campaigning. They'll only be back a little bit in September, and then it's full-time campaigning until the midterms.
0: And the vice president saying Republicans will accept midterms results even if the Save America Act isn't passed. Maybe some sort of, I don't know, like getting ahead of the speech tonight a little bit and trying to take a little bit of the wind out of the sails of what could be. I don't know, but that was a brave thing for him to do. And maybe the president's going to come out of the chute and attack that.
1: And say, I disagree with my vice president.
0: I think that some of his fellow Republicans have told J.D. Vance, hey, you need to get ahead of this a little bit and you know, tell the public, hey, it's not as bad as you think before the president says it's really bad. The sky is falling.
1: So we'll see tonight. It'll be interesting again to hear the speech and if there's anything. One of the things that Cammy mentioned too, really briefly, was that the president has cast some doubt over the election integrity in Georgia. That was a big focus in 2020 anyway, and that somehow the two elected officials that came out of that election were somehow inappropriately elected. You can't overturn an election 6 years after the fact, right?
0: No, it doesn't even do any good to talk about it any more than talking about 60 years ago an election.
1: That would be interesting. So, okay. So when we come back, we know that KSL News Radio is going to take the president's remarks live beginning at 7 o'clock tonight. So you can listen to that live, the whole thing, and then join us tomorrow on Inside Sources for in-depth coverage on what the president has said.
0: And we do want to talk a little bit more about elections, but here locally, claims now of ballots gone missing, plus the lieutenant governor's office is responding to additional threats from the Department of Justice. Let's keep the conversation going in the next hour on Inside Sources.

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2: 10 o'clock at KSL News Radio. I'm Amanda Dixon. KSL's top story this hour. Utah is among the states trying to slow down the constant scam and robocalls hitting our phones. Utah Attorney General Derrick Brown says AGs across the country have brought the issue to the FCC, asking for stricter regulation for companies buying and selling phone numbers.
3: Once people get those numbers, we want to know how they're being used so we can then trace the scam back to its source. So the reality is, if you're a provider who has access to numbers, you should have to certify who actually owns them.
2: Brown wants Utahns to know they never have to answer the phone for a number they don't recognize. But he also hopes this push will make it easier for everyone to trust the calls they do receive. Our top national story this hour from ABC News. Facebook's parent company, Meta, is facing new legal action from a group of former employees who say AI picked who would be fired.
4: Just yesterday, a group of 26 Meta employees sued the company, claiming it used AI systems to disproportionately target those on medical, parental, and family leave in the layoffs the company announced starting in May, affecting about 10% of its workforce. Meta said in a statement that the claims lack merit and are not based on facts. Workforce management and organizational decisions were and are made by people and not AI.
2: ABC News Chief Business Correspondent Rebecca Jarvis reporting. The prediction market Kalshi is causing more controversy. They're working to allow people to bet on how many flights will be delayed or canceled at the nation's airports each day. An airline trade group warns it could give bad actors reasons to try and purposely get flights canceled. Your money at this moment, the Dow is up 84 points. At this hour, we're at 52,739. Coming up, we're getting close to triple digits today. KSL Weather is next. KSL News Time, 10:02. Mornings are for recharging.
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2: 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And here's Cormac Bone.
9: Got some light congestion transitioning from northbound I-15 to go westbound on the 201 freeway in South Salt Lake. That's just a little slow there, a little irregular, but otherwise it's regular slowdowns to expect. There's no delays on main flow of I-15, but we are seeing trouble getting onto I-15 in Lehigh, eastbound 2100 north and Pioneer Crossing, both pretty heavy as you try to get onto the freeway. Ready to upgrade your kitchen? 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Cormac Bone in the KSL Traffic Center.
2: 98 degrees for a high, mostly cloudy today with some isolated rainstorms around the state. Heavier storms in central and southern Utah. The rain chances increase tomorrow and remain into next week. Right now it's cloudy at 84 degrees. I'm Amanda Dixon from the KSL Common Spirit Health Studios. 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
11: The federal government can best help Utah with their elections by letting state leaders perform their required duties without unjustified interference. That's how the Lieutenant Governor's Office explained it to the U.S. Department of Justice in a new letter responding to a series of veiled threats against the state's top election official.
12: And of course, this letter comes after the Department of Justice sent a letter outlining a series of punishments if Lieutenant Governor Deidre Henderson knowingly broke election laws. And that letter came after the DOJ sued the Lieutenant Governor because she refuses to give private voter information from Utah voters.
11: So this whole thing is... it's more than exhausting. It's annoying because the DOJ is demanding voter information from states that's not already publicly available. So the lieutenant governor in Utah has already told the DOJ they will send them everything that's publicly available. We've talked about that on this show. But they also want personal identifying information, including social security numbers and driver's license information and your email and... just those are the types of things that the LG has said, no, I'm not going to give you that. One of the things that's interesting to me is that Lieutenant Governor also noted that the DOJ is now 0-14 in court cases demanding this kind of information. And she basically said she hopes they're ready to just, you know, give it up. 14 different judges in different jurisdictions have said, no, you can't get this information.
12: At some point, hey, we're losing. Let's not do this. But then, you know, Utah, like we talked about before, pretty friendly to the Republicans, not a state where you want to be pushing too hard. But they actually filed a lawsuit, I think, against Lieutenant Governor saying you're going to get this information by hook or crook. And there's potential criminal punishment if you don't. If you don't supply this, and she's saying, basically, bring it on. I mean, we're doing everything that's right. And I think she's on very strong legal foundation, and I support what we're doing here in Utah. We're doing a good job.
11: So it's interesting to write. I mean, one of the things that the lieutenant governor said in response to the latest letter was she's like confused at why the DOJ would go after a reliably Republican state. I mean, I'm paraphrasing, but that's basically like, this is kind of a head scratcher. Like, why are you doing this?
12: Yeah. Well, I think that the administration cannot just exempt certain states. If they want to go through and say voter information is going to be part of a national concern, and every state's going to be on board, even if you're already a bright red state, you can't just say, okay, Utah, you're exempted. So I think that the administration's saying, look, everybody's on board with this, or we're going to come after you on an individual basis. It doesn't make sense, and I don't know that it helps the Republican cause here in Utah. But
11: well, we've talked about it multiple times, right? It's if you want to put all the information in one centralized database, that there's two really big problems with it. One is constitutional.
12: I was going to say, the Constitution is a good start.
11: The Constitution says that the states have the right to direct, you know, the exact wording.
12: Right. States have the authority to
11: direct elections.
12: Direct elections, yeah.
11: The other problem with it is that a centralized database, in fact, we were just talking about hackers, but the centralized database is a lot easier to hack one thing than it is to hack 3,100 and something, which is the number of counties
12: clerks,
11: in the United States that would have to be hacked otherwise. Yeah. So, okay, we have another story that is, I think, a bit of a head scratcher. So Utah County, where I live, the county clerk said nearly 300 voters never got their primary ballot in the mail, and he doesn't know why. So to me, that's an interesting story because it's a county office that has been kind of fraught with controversy, to be honest.
12: Yeah, so it would be one thing, I guess, if that complaint came from any of the other 20-some-odd counties. But Utah County, it's a different story. Now, not receiving the mail-in ballot is, I don't know, it's problematic on its face, but it doesn't mean they weren't allowed to vote or they were precluded from voting.
11: They could still vote, right? They can show up and you can say, hey, it's called a provisional ballot. You show up the day of and you just say, I never received my ballot, or I lost it, or I moved and so now I need a new ballot, right? There were still opportunities for them to vote. And in fact, that's what Utah County Commissioner Skylar Beltran said, is they had other means of voting. But Aaron Davidson, who's the county clerk, said he doesn't think that there would be any kind of change in election results. And Aaron did lose his election, a re-election bid to be the county clerk. And so he's like, it wouldn't change that outcome or any other outcome. But the U.S. Postal Service says they're stepping in to investigate the matter.
12: I wonder how they know people didn't receive a mail-in ballot. Do people call?
11: Aaron Davidson said that about 24 people contacted his office following the June primary, and that all of the calls came from people in the same area of Eagle Mountain. And so he went and talked with the county attorney and said his office sent emails to about 12,000 voters in one particular House district. And then wondering if that was why. So it's interesting because the House district is one where Stephanie Grecius is the representative. She's been a past critic of how Davidson has managed the county's elections, but she didn't have a primary challenger this year, so she wouldn't have been on a primary ballot. However, I think the federal races, they definitely had one.
12: Yeah, so are we getting this information from the Utah County Clerk? Is he the one that's telling us that these voters didn't get this? And if so, I mean, the timing of that's a little awkward because he just lost his primary election, so he's not going to be around.
11: I don't know if there's anything nefarious at all. It's just like he's saying, well, our records show that we sent it. You're telling us you didn't receive it. So we're trying to figure out what happened. So, you know, look, every once in a while, and I haven't seen this in this case, but every once in a while I have read news stories where, postal workers, like maybe they get behind on their route or something, but they're dumping bags of mail, right? I mean, there are weird things that do happen sometimes.
12: Sure. And we've all not got something that we expected in the mail.
11: Something gets damaged. I got, my, niece's wedding announcement. Was like, it looked like it had been cut with a box cutter and then put in a Ziploc bag, taped, and then a little note that said, we're sorry that this happened to your mail. But I also don't want to cast any aspersions on voting by mail. I mean, that method is safe. If you don't receive a ballot, there are other ways for you to vote.
12: And I don't know how long we've done it in Utah, but it sure has worked well.
11: More than a decade.
12: And I'll tell you what, for me personally, living up in the sort of remote area and not living close to where I work would make it hard to vote. Mail-in voting has been really a blessing. I love it.
11: Yeah. And, you know, we have a large degree of trust in our vote by mail system every time we poll on that, in spite of some people who disagree. But look, to your point, rural Utah, people with disabilities, people with young kids at home, people who work swing shift or other shifts, those are all people who really, really rely on vote by mail. But interesting that there are some 300 voters who are saying, I didn't receive a ballot.
12: Yeah, well, hopefully they'll get to the bottom of that and figure out what happened. And
11: if they were asking my kids, they would say, what ballot?
12: Yeah, right.
11: Because they don't pay attention.
12: But November's not that far away, so that glitch, whatever it was, should be sorted out by then, and people will get their mail-in votes, and we'll be doing mail-in voting at least in Utah this year for at least another session.
11: That's right, at least for the next election. And, you know, just a quick reminder that Utah did change the law about when the ballots have to be in hand, and so you can't wait to the last minute anymore. I think that was pretty clear, but it has to be in hand by day of election, so like give yourself at least a week's grace. All right, this next part, next on Inside Sources, we're going to talk about domestic violence calls because they're going up. They go up in the summer. But you know what? I also saw that they go up during the World Cup. We're going to break that down after this break.
12: Hey, so what have I told you that 4 weeks from now, your energy can be up. Your confidence can be up. Your weight can be down. The way your summer clothes fit can look better, and you're still got some summer left. That's what Soda Dynamic Diet can do for you. 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S-O-T-A. 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SodaDietNutrition.com is what saved me and got me where I need to be. And I've been on the program now for over 4 months, and I have kept the weight off. Soda is, say it with me, state of the art.
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0: first, a sadistic predator who prowled the Pacific Northwest in the early 70s. He hid behind the deeds of Ted Bundy, and he's only been convicted of two murders, but is suspected of many more. Since the release of Stolen Voices of Dole Valley, a witness identified in the podcast could lead investigators to the remains of Jamie Grissom.
1: He ran into the woods. He said he stumbled. As he fell down, he looks up and sees the body of a young woman.
0: And now the FBI is testing forensic evidence that had been collecting dust for decades. This cold case is now red hot. Binge the entire season of Stolen Voices of Dole Valley right now, wherever you get your podcasts. And make sure to hit that subscribe button so you don't miss out on the latest breaking news.
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3: Well, domestic violence calls are up both here in Utah and around the world. And the summer season and the World Cup, the soccer tournament, mm-hmm. are both being credited for this rise.
4: Yeah, and it makes me sad. It makes me angry a little. And look, when it comes to the World Cup, you and I were talking during the break, like, what happens there? Well, there's a charity in the UK that said that their domestic violence calls were on the rise. Whether the England team wins or loses, they rise even more when they lose, right? And it just, like, really?
3: You know, I wonder if it's because people are drinking. They go out, they watch the team play, mm-hmm. because we all know people who are just terrible drunks. I mean, people who have no business drinking, and when they do, they become bad people. They become violent, they become angry. Even, like you say, the team wins, but boy, they go home angry and...
4: Or maybe they're not angry, but they just lose their filter. Like, I don't even know. Yeah. Look, it's not okay. It's not okay. So one of the things too, that in Utah, we've talked about this around the holidays, but domestic violence does increase around the holidays, but also during the summer months. And it does seem to be maybe associated with more time together, face-to-face time. I don't know. But KSL News Radio did a story yesterday that really spoke with one of the nonprofits in Utah that deals with victims of domestic violence. It's Support Voices of Survivors. And they say, absolutely, we get more people reaching out for services during the summer.
3: And domestic violence, it is one of those situations. Of course, in my practice, both as a former prosecutor and as a defense attorney, you just deal with it so much, so often. And it's like DUI. We try to create new laws, try to create new situations. We try to train our officers, victim advocates, people, just resources that are available for victims of domestic violence. But it still occurs, and it still occurs in numbers that I just do not understand. I mean, I guess it's easy for me to say, but I talk to women a lot who are mm-hmm. victims of domestic violence. And again, you cannot be critical because it's never the victim's fault. But you kind of wonder why people continue to put up with it. And I know that's an unfair question because there are a lot of reasons.
4: I think it's a good question. And we've actually had an opportunity to talk to people about that. And one of the reasons they stay is it's sometimes hard to recognize when it's you, right? Because there's gaslighting and emotional manipulation. Sometimes it's hard to see it. But sometimes it's because they think their life is in danger and or their children's lives. And so they stay so that they can stay alive, right? And that is something that we also know, for example, that domestic violence calls are some of the most dangerous for our law enforcement officers.
3: Yeah, you don't know what you're getting into when you come out to something like that, because there's this idea, if I can't have her, no one will. And
4: well, that's what happened up in Box Elder County, right?
3: And suddenly last summer. Suddenly you've got a situation where somebody says, I'm going out with a bang. I'm going to make a point here. And then you have situations where people become so upset with each other, and it goes both ways, but let's be honest, most of the time perpetrators are male, where they want to hurt the other party so badly that they do something against their mm-hmm. own children.
4: Oh, yeah,
3: you know, they'll harm a child to make the mother or father upset. I mean, that's
4: really horrible.
3: Almost incredible to me.
4: It's horrible. You know, in Utah, we've talked about adding in the lethality assessment, the LAP, right? Lethality assessment protocol. Mm-hmm. Do you want to remind our listeners about what that does for law enforcement?
3: Yeah. So what it does is it gives the officers a checklist when they go out on a domestic violence situation and they're interviewing both the perpetrator

0: and the victim, they'll do their checklist and they'll get a lethality assessment. And they'll, based on that assessment, they can learn, based on years and years of research, what sort of resources might be appropriate and what level of intervention law enforcement needs to have. One thing we do now with law enforcement in domestic violence situations is separate the parties. Mm-hmm. It used to be you go there, you say knock it off, and you come back an hour later and something bad has happened. Now it's almost by default that officers will say, okay, we need to take one of you out of the home. Sometimes that means going to the local jail, and mm-hmm. sometimes it means you're just not going to be back there, and they have some level of no contact or restraining or whatever you want to call it, but just get away. And I think that makes a lot of sense. Of course, it's got to be enforceable, and mm-hmm. the way it's the most enforceable is to put one party in jail. It's really very enforceable then. but you know, I get too many calls from the jail, and you know, including this last week, where you're just kind of like, okay, sometimes that's not the best approach. But when both parties are mature and they agree to separate, that's one thing. But then, of course, who stays in the house? Who keeps the kids? What do you do? Who decides who moves out?
1: Well, I mean, you saying that makes me think in my head, is it mature to beat and threaten your partner? Like, that doesn't gel with me.
0: No.
1: In a level of maturity, right? So would somebody who does that actually have the cognitive wherewithal to say, yeah, I probably should get out of this situation and I'm not going to make it worse? I it seems uncommon, at least.
0: No, I agree. And a lot of it is over finances. A lot of it's over children. A ton of it is over alcohol use. Mm-hmm. I don't know what it is about alcohol that just brings out the worst in so many people. Like, just quit drinking. You know, I mean, it's easy for me to say, but I mean, you know, if you've got an abusive spouse and an abusive environment, alcohol just is what throws fuel on those flames.
1: Common sense. Right. Look, one of the things that I learned when I was learning about the lethality assessment protocols is choking. And I think that puts domestic violence in a high-risk situation. And I know that I've read reporting after Utah has implemented these laps across the board that women did not realize that was a key indicator for potential lethality, right? I mean, that they could be killed because their partner choked them.
0: Right. And it enhances a domestic violence situation from when a choking is involved, it's a threat to bodily injury or to death.
1: Yeah.
0: And so it makes it a felony.
1: Yeah.
0: If one party is choked, that's a serious bodily injury. Mm-hmm. I mean, at least a threat to serious bodily injury. So that's something new. We've done a lot of new things with domestic violence cases, including what we talked about before, this lethality assessment to teach law enforcement officers. But virtually every law enforcement agency in the state now has a domestic violence advocate, mm-hmm. a person that can meet with the victim mm-hmm. and say, here's what is available to you. Here are the resources. And sometimes it's just a pamphlet that you can call the local a shelter or just whatever and or a counseling center or something mm-hmm. like that. But you know, you've got to get resources to people because otherwise they don't know what to do. Right. That's helped a little bit, but again, we're talking about this, so we're not doing everything right yet.
1: Well, right. And we know that domestic violence homicides, so in Utah, at least 1 in 3 homicides are related to domestic violence.
0: Yeah, 20%
1: of female adults in Utah have reported being physically hurt by an intimate partner. One of the things I think the legislature has done is broaden it out from a committed partnership slash marriage to even potentially dating violence. Or, you know, I one of the stories I remember hearing when they were discussing a bill on the Hill about dating violence is a woman who was literally thrown from a moving car by her date.
0: Yeah.
1: He literally threw her from a car. Like, what? And yet the domestic violence statutes didn't apply to him because they weren't in a committed relationship. It was a date.
0: Yeah, those laws are being changed a little bit too, and they're for the better. But even the whole idea of domestic violence, if assault occurs between two people who just don't like each other, that's one thing. But if they happen to have a relationship, mm-hmm. Intimate or whatever you want to call it, that enhances it. And it also makes it enhanceable for 10 years. So where you can get most misdemeanors expunged after 4 or 5 years, mm-hmm. domestic violence, because it's enhanceable, you can you may not be able to ever get it expunged. And sometimes it prevents you from possessing a firearm if you have a conviction involving domestic violence.
1: I think the changes made a couple of years ago because of the lieutenant governor losing her cousin to domestic violence, and really elevating it into the consciousness, being able to share across law enforcement offices really, or departments really made that something where you can track. It's like, oh, well, you've had six previous calls, just not in this county. Okay.
0: Yeah. Well, coming up on Inside Sources. Wait,
1: I have to add this. I'm so sorry.
0: No.
1: If you are under threat, you can go to the Utah Domestic Violence Coalition website or call their hotline. It's confidential, 24-hour, 1-800-897-LINK. That's 5465. Thanks, Greg.
0: And I serve with that commission, by the way. Coming up on Inside Sources, as a parent, have you ever felt like a failure, like you messed up or your relationship with your kids and you're not going to be able to ever fix it?
1: Well, after the break, we're going to have a special half an hour with a licensed therapist where we're going to talk about the ways parents can support their kids, they support other parents, and how we can have these tough conversations. I'm really excited about this, so stay with us.
2: 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I'm Amanda Dixon. Our top story, combine agriculture and tourism, and you get a growing Utah industry. It's called agritourism. Think petting zoos, corn mazes, and apple picking.
3: Even just spending an afternoon on a farm gives you more appreciation for how the food supply works and all the effort it takes to get food onto people's tables.
2: Carolyn Scheidel with the Utah Department of Agriculture and Food says the industry has grown by 600% over the last 20 years and generates almost $45 million each year in Utah. Our top national story this hour from ABC News, some encouraging signs about the economy in the latest weekly employment report.
4: Analysts were anticipating a slight rise in first-time claims for jobless benefits. Instead, the number has fallen from 216,000 applications 2 weeks ago to 208,000 last week. The Labor Department also reports declines in the four-week moving average and in the total number of people on unemployment at just over 1.8 million.
2: ABC's Jim Ryan reporting. President Trump plans to address the nation in a primetime speech, but the main topic is not expected to be Iran. Reuters reports the president wants to talk about the 2020 election and the ability China had to impact the election. We will carry the speech live. It begins at 7 p.m. Your money at this moment. The Dow is down now 48 points. We're at 52,621. Coming up, more scattered thunderstorms. KSL weather is next. KSL News Time, 10:32. A reminder about the simplest way to get updated for your day.
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2: 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You deserve to love where you bank. And here's Cormac Bone.
12: Roadway's looking really good. No out of the ordinary delays to expect. I-15 running clean and clear between Ogden and Provo. No delays on I-80 from Tooele County over to Summit County. We do have a little bit of delay on northbound Legacy Highway just after 5th South as you come in through Bountiful. That might be a little bit slow, especially compared to this time in the morning as usual. Attention property managers, customers see your parking lot first. 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Seal coating, crack sealing, striping, patching across the Wasatch Front. 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Cormac Bone in the KSL Traffic Center.
2: We should get up to 98 today, mostly cloudy. We have a chance of a thunderstorm this afternoon, primarily over the mountains. Then we have a chance of rain every day for the next 7 days. A good chance of rain tomorrow. Right now it's cloudy and 84 degrees. I'm Amanda Dixon from the KSL Common Spirit Health Studios. 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
1: So parenting has made me really humble. And I don't know if there are very many parents who haven't felt like a failure at some point. In fact, we've talked about how many times a year parent or a day parents feel like failures. But sometimes those thoughts and feelings can make it hard to keep a close relationship with your kids. And not having that relationship makes it even harder to have tough but important conversations with your kids.
0: And we've been conscious about this week, and hopefully some people have benefited from this. But we've been focusing on preparing parents for back to school season by talking about ways to have tough conversations with your kids. We've talked about dangers of technology, AI, chatbots. We talked about bullying how to prevent that. We're going to learn more today.
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0: So for the next two segments, we have a special guest and a special treat. We're really focusing on parents. And we're joined in studio by licensed marriage and family therapist and KSL contributor, Dr. Liz Hale. Thank you so much for being here in person.
15: It's a pleasure, Greg and Holly. What a joy. And I walked in, it's like, okay, so I've got two experts right here in front of me. So I'm going to be
0: leaning on you a bit
15: as well, my friends.
1: Well, I wanted to, before I even get to the basics, I wanted to just transition and from what we talked about in the last segment, which was domestic violence and how it increases in the summer, to conversations about how do I, as a parent, help educate my children as they enter into the dating years? And I've got a granddaughter that we're raising. She's only 11 and not dating. Thank goodness. That would be weird. But I also have young adults who are dating. And I want to be able to be a supportive parent, but have conversations on warning signs. And, how do you enter into that space about potential dating violence even?
15: Mm-hmm. Oh, that's such a good question. And, I love to even say, when do we start to have conversations, right? Yeah. When do we start? And what would you two suggest? When do we start to have difficult conversations?
1: Earlier.
0: I'd say the earlier the better.
15: The earlier the better. Never too early. Probably day one we start talking. We bring that infant home. That infant's already used to your voice, your intonation. Mm-hmm. We start talking about filling up a dirty diaper. Good job. Right. We start talking about the body and the functions of the body very early on. And then a child reaches a toddler stage and they're in the bathtub and we're talking about body parts and we're getting really comfortable, mom and dad using penis and vulva and all the correct terms.
0: Right.
15: And then it sets a precedence for then talking about maturity, maturation and menstruation and then dating. Mm-hmm. So naturally, hopefully, it just lends itself to that same kind of ease of conversation that I love you and I care about what's important to you. I think the best modeling we can do for children, especially children who are dating, is giving them modeling of how we love them. Mm-hmm. That we love them unconditionally. And we can't have an ounce of anger or disappointment, because that's usually about us. If I'm angry or disappointed, it's like I've made myself the center of the universe. But if we really do put a child front and center, I think that is the really key place to start. So start early. Start by modeling how you love them and you want the best for them. And then use this information that came out, that summer is high with domestic mm-hmm. violence. What do you, dear child, think about that? Who do you know that has been experiencing domestic violence in your peer group? Who do we know in our neighborhood or even in our family system?
1: Oh, yeah.
15: None of us are that far from it. Mm-hmm. How do you suppose so-and-so got involved in that? Mm-hmm. What do you think? What would you say to her? I think kids are just so bright and they're so wise, but sometimes they get stuck. Mm-hmm. And the best thing you can do is say, I will always be here for you. Because sadly, we can't make those decisions for them, but we can love them.
0: Right. And we can also love each other, because I think that kids are watching mom and dad.
15: You bet they are.
0: They're watching their friends and family and some of their leaders and seeing how they treat one another.
15: Mm-hmm. You bet.
0: And that's important. I mean, I find just in my own practice doing criminal law that kids who are the products of families who have domestic violence often turn to domestic violence because whether right or wrong, they sort of think that's what you do.
15: We do what we know.
0: Right.
15: Right, sadly. So you're right, Greg. I love that point of modeling those great, healthy relationships. And if you are a mother and you're divorced, point to other couples. Mm-hmm. You know, you want that for them. So even if there is divorce, not all hope is lost. But just say, look at, you know, Uncle Jack and Aunt Peggy. You know, they have a really good marriage. You could be like them. And what are you wanting for in your life? This is your life. You get to decide. You get to choose.
1: So just part of what happens in my head when I think about tough conversations with kids is for me, almost all of my kids are adults.
15: Yes.
1: And things have changed in a parenting relationship, right, as they get older. And I feel like you have to try and navigate a line between I'm supportive, but I don't want to be enabling. And I don't want to be avoidant. Like, how do we even figure that out as relationships change as the kids get older?
15: That's true. And I think anytime we're avoidant or hovering, it's all about fear. Mm. And, you know, it's so interesting because we have birth doulas, right?
1: Oh, yeah.
15: And we have death doulas. But we don't have child or teen doulas.
1: Oh, we need those.
15: So we do. And yeah, there's great information, right? One of my favorite websites, I just think it's brilliant, is realloveparents.com. Oh. I'm going to give you some resources because there's no way we can touch base on everything today, Greg and Holly, as you know. But realloveparents.com, boy, it's one of the best resources I've seen on parenting. And it takes you through the bullying to children who whine, all the way through adolescence and safe dating and domestic violence. It's the whole gamut. So I can't say enough about that, because I think we just get scared, mm-hmm. right? We don't know enough and we don't have to have all the answers. Mm-hmm. But I would love for children, teens, to look to their parents as the first line mm-hmm. of resource.
1: Yeah, sure.
15: And if I don't have the answers, honey, I'm going to find out mm-hmm. and I'll get back to you in 2 days and make sure, mom and dad, that you do follow up.
1: Mm-hmm. Yeah.
0: How do you, this is a hard one, but I often see people who are the victims of violence and who live in those settings and wonder, why do you stay? And now that's a completely naive approach, because I know better. People do stay. Mm-hmm. But I don't know what the message is to mm-hmm. people, either get out of it or change it. And maybe there's not a real black and white answer to that.
15: And is it just up to the individual? So is it what they've known? It feels comfortable. They feel that they don't deserve more. I have a cousin who recently left a very difficult relationship and went to a halfway house, but she had to do that on her own.
0: Yeah.
15: It was when the time was right and when she said no more. So I wish we don't really have more control. All we can do is love and support. I believe in you. You've got this. There's another great resource I just found out about. I really wanted to share with our listeners today. It's called letgrow.org. Mm. Let Grow. I think that is so cool because sometimes as parents, we do hover, or aunties or uncles. We do want to make a difference and we want to protect, and the world is full of things to be afraid of, I suppose. But this Let Grow is exceptional. It's really based on kindergarten to eighth grade about doing things that are difficult, breaking away from mom and dad supporting it. Like instead of be careful, it's like, I believe in you. Mm-hmm. Be careful. You can do it. Instead of be careful, be home by dark, maybe. But you go through different experiences of doing a little bit of homework once a month, of doing something that's difficult, like climbing a tree or riding your bike to school, doing something that's out of your comfort zone. Maybe when you're 16 on up, or whenever you allow your children to date, it's getting a present to a friend, or it's having a party, boy girl party, doing something that pushes your comfort zone. Mm-hmm. I think that's so great. Let Grow, because sometimes parents really feel like a failure, and I think fear just gets in the way. So when we can help with that independence and that feeling good, I think that's one of the best things we can do for children. Could that help them make better decisions when they feel competent and confident?
1: Yeah. All right. Next on Insight Sources, we're going to keep this conversation on tough conversations between parents and kids, and parents, actually, because we have so many questions. Stay with us.
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0: Well, I love these conversations, and I'm glad we're able to have these conversations, and I want to continue this for a second segment. So we've invited Dr. Liz Hale, licensed marriage and family therapist and KSL contributor, to stick around, and she has agreed.
1: Yes, thank you. Thank you, Dr. Hale. So one of the things I wanted to ask about difficult conversations, too, is conversations that can be really, they'd have to be emotionally charged, telling your kids that you're going to get a divorce, for example. And then earlier this morning, when I was on with Andy and Amanda, Amanda wanted me to ask you specifically about step-parenting, co-parenting, those types of conversations, because those are difficult as well.
15: Mm-hmm. So more about how to be a good step parent? Is that what you mean?
0: Yeah, yeah.
1: Or even the conversations, right, between your child that maybe now you're co-parenting with your ex, or conversations between the adults.
15: Yes, yeah. I mean, ideally, the adults would be the adults, right?
1: You would think.
15: Yes, that is the ideal. Parents really set the way, and I have such respect for step parents, those who sign up and say, you know what, maybe I don't know what I'm getting into, but I'm willing to do this. I'm willing to open my heart and to love other children. I just have such great admiration for that. And it catches them off guard. It is difficult. Not an easy road. Very high divorce rate for that reason. You know, Amanda Dixon, I often think of her when I think of this, just to compliment her. When we worked together years ago, she said something one day about, maybe it was a stepchild who said something about, I don't know that my mom really loves me. And Amanda was like, oh, yes, she does. Oh, no, that is not true. Oh, yes, she does. I loved that. I thought that was so beautiful that stepmother would be so supportive of that biological mother. So I think when adults are adults is the best gift that they could give their children. And it's a second chance to have a happy life. And I hope that step-parents or second marriages, third marriages will get some help. We know more than ever before about what makes a marriage thrive. So don't do it on your own. Because I don't know that we can. You know, we're just mere mortals trying to work it through. Yeah, we all need help.
0: And what can we talk to the parents about when they're introducing children to step-parents? I mean, what can they, I know this is a question that probably has a 40-minute answer, but what can they tell kids about, okay, this person's now in your life that will help that relationship flourish? Because I know there's always that, well, you know, it's not my daddy, and you don't get to tell me what to do, and whatever. But what can the real parent, the natural parent, do to encourage that relationship?
15: That is such a great question. And the natural parent really is key. They set a precedence. This is my sweetheart. This is the one I love the most, more than anything. And I love you. And we're both going to be the adults here in this home. So you will be learning and being loved by both of us, right? The two of us. I think those are the supervisors that I'm closest to who really say, I think both parents need to get involved, whether they're the bio parent or not. But the bio parent initially needs to set that precedence. I love you. And she is going to do her best to also love you. And we're going to create our own special memories together. And we support mom that lives in the other house. You'll be going between two homes. I don't think it's an easy thing for kids. No one wants to pack up their bags and go elsewhere. And sometimes they have no choice. So let's make it as easy as possible for them. If there was high conflict in that marriage, then perhaps divorce was the very best thing. But let's not continue the conflict now that we are divorced. We live in different homes. Let's let that create some peace for us so we can co-parent effectively.
1: I wanted to ask you about having conversations with other parents when maybe there's some bullying going on. And it can look a lot of different ways. Yeah. I have had kids who were bullied, and I have been contacted by other parents saying, hey, your kid's acting inappropriately. I appreciate that. But not everybody does appreciate being told that your kid is acting up. And in fact, sometimes I'm really concerned at the dismissal of, you know, oh, boys will be boys, or, oh, you know, why are you such a Karen caring about, you know, something that's none of your business or whatever. How do we have conversations with other parents? And do we even need to try to have those conversations, I guess?
15: I think it's great when our youth can do their own relationships, right? But sometimes they need our help in navigating that, especially with bullying. I think the first time it's like, I don't like it when you do that. You teach your child to be very direct. Mm-hmm. I don't like it when you do that. Mm-hmm. Next time it's like, if you do that again, I will involve an adult. Mm-hmm. And the third time, and then I would involve a parent and have parents go to bat for that child, if it's with the school or the other parent. I think when a parent is talking to us and wanting to talk about the relationship of our children, I would listen. Tell me all about it. I want to hear. I'm not going to defend my child. I'm not going to be angry. But maybe there's some really juicy, ripe information I need to know about my child or about this relationship. And then I'm going to go to my child and we're going to have a discussion again without any anger, without any disappointment. It's unconditional love. Teaching them how to navigate their relationships.
0: You know, no parent wants to see their child in an abusive relationship.
15: No.
0: But some do. And what I see, and I don't know how to handle this situation, or I certainly would never advise somebody, but a parent who can say to, let's say it's their daughter, hey, you need to get rid of that son of a gun. Mm-hmm. Instead, the daughter makes the decision to go with the son of a gun and alienate the parent. So I don't know how you would advise people. I know this is another hard question that I'm mm-hmm. throwing at you. How to advise a child to work out a tough relationship without losing your own relationship with the child.
15: Ah, yeah. How to keep that connection going strong.
0: Right.
15: Right. And sometimes adult children make different decisions.
0: Right.
15: And it makes it impossible to have a relationship. It's really crushing, isn't it? It's heartbreaking. But I think for parents and trying to be our best selves, family members, just to keep our arms wide open. I will always be here for you. I love you. And I'm going to let you make your own life choices. This is your life. I think the more we keep giving the responsibility back to a child or a teen or an adult child, the more ownership they take of that. It's like, oh gosh, this really is my life. I really am in charge here. I'm responsible for my choices. Mm-hmm. I remember when I first felt that way in my 20s, like, I didn't want all that responsibility. I wanted it to be my parents or somebody else. So it's a bit daunting, but I think we can just keep simply reminding them that I love you. I am here for you. And you're going to make your life choices. And I have to respect that. I will respect that.
1: So I had a situation with one of my older kids. And I think I have gone more towards the I'm going to be a safe space when this all comes crashing down around your head. But one of my daughters, she was 18. She was in an abusive relationship. I felt like everybody but her could see it. And maybe she was really, you know, in the relationship as part of defiance to mom and dad. I don't know, because we're like, don't do it. She came to us and she's like, I want to marry this guy. And I had to go, like, I was going to my friend saying, how do I be supportive when I'm not supportive? Like, how do I throw a wedding for a child that's getting into a really bad situation?
15: Mm-hmm. And one, you don't have to throw a wedding. Right? You get to have your own. You kind of have your own standards.
1: I felt like I kind of had to. I didn't end up having to, because she ended up ending the relationship. And in fact, she got him sent to jail for domestic violence. So
15: she found her voice, Holly. And so somewhere along the lines, she learned from you, likely, and your husband, that this is really not okay. I wish that happened sooner. I'm sorry she had to go through that. But then again, is anything really wasted? Doesn't everything teach us in this life? And it shows us who we are a bit and our resiliency. So
1: I have a good friend who says this. She's, as we're thinking about parenting adult children, because it's so different. She says, it's their mistakes to make. They're their mistakes to make, right? Yeah. She keeps telling herself that. Their mistakes to make. Mm-hmm. I'll be here when, you know, when it crashes. Right? And I've seen that as my kids have gotten older. They make some mistakes, but they're their mistakes to make.
15: And, you know, going back to the modeling idea, Greg, I think kids are still watching their parents. Adult children are still watching their parents. Mm-hmm. What are we doing as adults in their lives, support systems to keep our own life going. Mm-hmm. You know, what are we working on in the way of our careers or our hobbies? Where are we having fun? Are we bringing things into our life that are good so that we keep modeling healthy living?
1: Yeah.
15: We don't stop.
1: Just really, that has been such a great conversation. I really appreciate you joining us in studio, Dr. Liz Hale, licensed marriage and family therapist. So thanks for that. And I wonder if you could give our listeners again the two resources that you mentioned.
15: You bet. Letgrow.org is one of them. And realloveparents.com. And I just want to add The Anxious Generation, Jonathan
1: Haidt.
15: New book. It's fascinating on really looking at the smartphone that is not so smart, not making us any smarter. Mm-hmm. And maybe the flip phone is a way to go. I know that might be controversial, but I believe.
1: All right.
15: I believe.
1: Thanks so much. Such a great conversation. And yeah. If you've missed any of our Tough Conversations with Kids coverage, you can again check out the Inside Sources podcast to hear those segments.
0: And when we come back after the break on the next hour of Inside Sources, we're going to talk about robocalls. Ugh. We don't really like those. We're going to talk to our Attorney General about what the FCC and what he can do about those. We'll be right back.
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8: It's 11 o'clock at KSL News Radio. I'm Cameron Elliott. KSL's top national story this hour from ABC News. Negotiations between the U.S. and Iran appear stalled out as both sides threaten the other with additional airstrikes. ABC News White House correspondent Karen Travers has more.
23: Yesterday, the president said that Iran is not happy right now, doesn't like what the United States is doing, and he says Iran wants to settle, but no indication at this point of where negotiations go, because Iran, of course, continues to fire back every time the United States has launched another wave of strikes over the last 5 days.
8: Other national stories, KSL is following. President Trump's longtime teleprompter operator is believed to have made tens of thousands of dollars by placing bets on several of the president's speeches on the prediction market Kelce. ABC's Peter Haralambos has more.
24: When President Donald Trump approached the podium to deliver his State of the Union address in February, one of the few people who knew what he was about to say was allegedly setting himself up to profit from the president's words. Gabriel Perez, a technical assistant to the president who's been operating Trump's teleprompter since 2016, is in talks with federal regulators to settle allegations that he used inside knowledge of more than a dozen of the president's speeches to win more than $100,000 on prediction market Kalshi, sources told ABC News. Kalshi's lawyers said they referred the suspicious trades to regulators, and the White House says Perez is fully cooperating. Peter Haralambos, ABC News.
8: Taking a look at your money at this moment, the Dow Jones is up 134 points, that's 0.25%. The S&P 500 is down 10 points, that's 0.1%. And the NASDAQ is down 185 points, that is 0.7%. Coming up, we've got some storms on the horizon. KSL weather is next. 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
10: Looks like I-15 is still clean and clear between Ogden and Provo. Really, all your roadways looking pretty good. We do have a crash, though, and this is at the south interchange. They're out of traffic and in the right shoulder as you transition to go onto I-215 south belt, so not causing any congestion there. So it's only normal delays to look out for. 2100 north and Lehigh, eastbound between Redwood Road and I-15. And in Weber County, of course, it's Highway 89 from Harrison Boulevard all the way down to the mouth of Weber Canyon. I'm Cormac Bone in the KSL Traffic Center.
8: Highs are going to remain in the high 90s this week with a low chance of thunderstorms till Monday and Tuesday, when it's going to hit a 50% chance of thunderstorms and a high of 93. I'm Cameron Elliott in the KSL Common Spirit Health Studios. 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
0: Okay, we're not talking about robots, but we're talking about robocalls. I never liked that song, by the way. And who doesn't hate those annoying calls and that annoying song? These are the calls that come so up funny. All times, day and night, multiple times a day. I get them all the time, and they don't
1: even stop. Like, you, like, what happened to this whole do not call registry? Anyway, it doesn't matter how many spam filters you have on your phone. They just come so often. And I will tell you, I get the stupid, hey, you're approved for this loan at least 5 times a day, and sometimes double that.
0: Yeah. Well, our attorney general, who's always on top of things, is joining 48 other attorneys general around the country, pushing for the Federal Communications Commission, the FCC, to do more.
1: Hey, Utah Attorney General Derek Brown. Thanks for joining us.
12: Hey, happy to be here. Thanks for having me on the show.
1: We have a question for you right off the bat. Do you get robocalls on your own phone?
12: Yes, and I hate them like all of you. Although, you know, I had a friend, just as a side note, who showed me that, like, if you have an iPhone, you actually have a setting. There is a setting in your settings app where you can change it so that if you don't recognize a number, it won't even ring.
1: Yeah.
12: And so I'll have 10 or 15 of these things
1: that'll go
12: through in the course of an hour, but I never know because, you know, I've got thousands of contacts on my phone.
1: Yeah.
12: And if it's not one of those, it just goes through to voicemail. And if it's important, they'll leave a message. But, you know, pro tip, they never do.
1: I know. Oh, actually, some of them do. But look, I wanted to ask you, and of course we want to ask you, what is this, what can the federal government do? What are you asking for as attorneys general?
12: Well, first of all, what we're doing is we're going right to the FCC and basically saying there are things that you can do. And Holly, you mentioned like the do not call list, but that seems to, I just don't think it's very effective anymore.
1: Well, not anymore.
12: And scammers have gotten smart. I mean, what they used to do is they used to fake other people's numbers. So it would, you know, when you get a call, it would look like it's coming from the government or from your bank or something like that. And once we crack down on that, all they did is they do what scammers do. They find a new workaround. So now they just buy real working phone numbers and they just burn through them really fast. And so that's why for a brief period of time, a lot of us got calls and it actually said, like on my iPhone, it said possibly telemarketer, which was great. But they figured that out as well. So they're just a step ahead of us. So the bottom line is they get these new numbers. They burn through them. As soon as the spam filters realize that these are just scammers, then they just abandon the number and get a new one.
1: Oh, my gosh.
0: So you're telling us 100 reasons, Derek, why we can't do anything about it. But does the FCC have a plan, or is there something that you believe could be done? Because it sounds like it's almost an impossible burden.
12: Well, the reality is this is one of those issues where when you have almost all of my colleagues in the country saying, all right, FCC, you know, get to work on this issue. This is within your purview. And what we've said is, look, there's a couple things they can do. There are a lot of companies that actually resell these phone numbers. Hmm. And so we want them to be held to a higher standard. We want them to report on how they're being used. I mean, if they're burning through these numbers, you know, we want them to be accountable and to know about that. We want, like, a lot of them will use these overseas shell companies. We want them to account for that. You know what I'm saying? Just, and what we call number cycling, which is just where they buy these bulk numbers in bulk, and then they just cycle through them. So there's really no way to know that it's a scam. And once you do know, then they just move on. So there's a lot of things that the FCC can do. And that's basically what we're saying to them is, you know, stop wasting time. You know what needs to be done. Here's six or seven things. As the attorneys general of this country, we want to see them done now.
1: So, General Brown, I'm looking at the information, the press release that your office issued, and the numbers are kind of mind-boggling. The Americans got almost 30 billion scam robocalls and texts in 2025, and in Utah alone, 20 million robocalls every month. I mean, that's just exhausting.
12: Well, and this add to that the text. You mentioned text.
1: Yeah.
12: I mean, how many of us are getting texts?
1: So many.
12: From numbers that we don't recognize. And, you know, always be sure to delete and report spam. But the reality is it doesn't matter anymore because they're just getting more sophisticated. So this is really a two-part thing. One is us as attorneys general doing our job. And by the way, this is one of these issues where it doesn't matter what party you're a member of. I mean, Democrats or Republicans, we're all working together because everybody hates this stuff. And so we're using the tools we can. But the second thing is also just getting people aware of what they can do and helping shake this idea that we have that if you get a phone call from some number you don't recognize, you don't need to answer it. Like, you really don't. And maybe this is one of those things where if there are, you know, parents or grandparents who are elderly, we need to help them realize that, you know, their kids and grandkids are in their phone. There's their contacts. If someone calls from a number you don't recognize, you are not duty bound to answer that call.
0: What kind of support do you think you're going to get or are you getting from the FCC? Do they seem receptive to what's going on here, Derek?
12: Well, I think they'd be crazy not to be receptive,
0: right?
12: Because if there's something that everyone universally hates, it's this. And the reason everybody hates it is because it's such an intrusion into just the productivity of our daily lives. I mean, we've all got to use. I mean, we have been conditioned now to use our cell phones and texting. And if someone just, you know, it's like plaque that you just have to continually clear off. But no, we're getting good reception. And we believe that we're going to make some progress here with the FCC. And so our job is to do that, but then also just to let people know that, you know, you have a right to be able to trust the identity of the person calling you, that it's not a scammer. And they're just getting much better. I used to get these scam calls from Mexico, and I knew that if it started with an international area code 51, it was a load of hooey. And anytime I answered it, like, invariably, it was some guy who had a timeshare thing and whatever. It was always garbage, not just 99% of the time, 100% of the time. Yeah. But they're smart now. The calls don't come with an area, you know, international area code 51 to alert you. They're local numbers. And so that's what we're trying to get after here.
1: Derek, we don't have very much time, but I have to ask you this question. What about political robocalls and texts? Because they're annoying, too.
12: Oh, there. And can I just to be fully transparent, when I was running for office, I had someone that I was working with who said, okay, so we're going to do these robocalls and texts. And I'm like, no. They're like, well, they're actually pretty, they can be pretty effective. And I said, they may be effective, but I hate them.
1: We do hate them so much.
12: We do. And so I think that they should apply by the same standards as, you know, everyone else. And so there shouldn't be a different set of standards for those doing political stuff versus just regular businesses.
1: All right. You heard it here first on Inside Sources. Thanks, Attorney General Derek Brown.
12: Hey.
1: Thank you.
12: Thank you.
1: Next on Inside Sources, we're going to talk about the growing distrust in America's college and universities. What's contributing to this lack of faith in the schools that we rely on for advanced education and training? Details coming up next.
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4: So why are Americans still feeling kind of meh about higher education? It's a good question. It's also a headline of a new Deseret News piece on changing education trends in the country.
5: Yeah, reporter Jason Swenson dug into polling both here in Utah and around the country, which finds that more and more Americans have little or no trust in the country's institutions of higher education.
4: And
5: a little bit surprising.
4: I'm a big fan of higher ed, obviously.
5: Sure, we both are.
4: And I want to chat more about these trends. So we asked the author, Jason Swenson, Deseret News, to join us. Thanks for joining us, Jason.
6: Holly, Greg, good morning. Good to be with you.
4: It's good to have you. So can you just give us the top line overview of what these trends continue to say?
6: I think the top line is, as you referenced, Holly, I think traditionally higher education has been one of those almost hallowed elements of American culture, something that people aspire to, that's hopefully accessible to people, and is certainly seen as a vehicle to be able to, you know, claim the American dream, all the things that that Americans might hope for, certainly a key to social mobility and different things. But over the past couple of years, and in both of these polls, a local Deseret News poll from a few months ago, as well as a Gallup national poll that was released earlier this week, continues to show that there is sort of rising ambivalence about the value of higher education, whether or not it's worth the money, whether or not our college campuses have simply become perhaps too political, and if higher education continues to be the place that a young man or a young woman might go in order to prepare themselves for future jobs and some security. And so while both polls certainly suggest that the majority of Americans are still on board with higher education, it is concerning that upwards of a third or so express at least some level of reservation about their own confidence in higher education and our institutions, specifically across the country.
5: Jason, when you mentioned the value of higher education, you sort of broke it into two parts, but let me talk about the first one, the financial value, because we have heard over the years that student loan debt is such that a lot of people are finding that a college education takes a long time, if ever, to pay for itself. Is that part of the problem here, that people are just thinking that financial value of the of a higher education just isn't worth it as much as it used to? Because we used to all think it was a way to get your foot in the door to make money.
6: No, absolutely. As a matter of fact, when the Gallup poll, when some of the pollsters analyzed the own results, they found that almost a third of those who responded with some hesitation about the value of a college education, almost a third cited, Greg, the rising high cost of a college education. And so, you know, as we see the sometimes alarming numbers of how much debt that our students are picking up even while they pursue degrees, and then that's all along with the continued concerns as to whether or not that education is going to be able to ensure some security, or is it going to be a financial burden for them. And for the first time, this poll also registered questions about AI and how the emergence of AI is forming people's decisions about their confidence in higher education and its value. So yeah, to get back to your question, certainly the rising cost of college and deciding whether or not it's worth taking on that sort of debt is one of the prominent reasons why people are feeling some ambivalence.
4: Well, when Greg was starting that question, I thought it was going to go in a different direction because what I thought he was going to ask had to do with financial benefit over the earning lifetime of the

0: person with a college education, and I thought there was still data that showed college degrees do elevate lifetime incomes.
1: No, you're exactly right, Holly. And I know even with some of the folks at the Ken Gardner Institute just earlier this year, once again released research that affirms what you just said, that in fact, pursuing higher education, claiming a college degree is still a proven and easily demonstrated way to be able to enjoy a lifetime of higher wages, better health care, even things like community involvement and opportunities to volunteer. They point to research saying it's directly connected to the pursuit and completion of higher education. So sometimes, Holly, I wonder, and I know this is something that I've spoken with, you know, as I've spoken with a number of university presidents and all, is the messaging still clear that in fact higher education remains a proven route to a better life?
0: I have to add just one thing. So we've talked about domestic violence on our show a couple of times today, and we do know, especially with specific Utah-based reporting, and this is Dr. Susan Madsen's work, that women in poverty are more likely to be victims of domestic violence. And one of those key things for getting women out of poverty is education. Right. Allowing them to then leave a violent relationship and feel like they have some ability to support themselves and their family. So I just wanted to put that plug in.
2: Jason, let me talk about something else you mentioned in terms of the value. And that is people may be starting to feel nationally and maybe even here locally that colleges have become a bit too political and that's not part of their mission. Is that a concern that people have?
1: I think it's a concern, and it's certainly, again, reflected in the Gallup poll where you had, upwards of about a third of the people who shared some ambivalence, you know, saying that for too many college campuses, they've really just become places fueled by political agenda and politics. Now, it's curious because I've brought up that point several times with Jeffrey Landward, the commissioner of higher education here in Utah, and he has maintained that, again, it's an element of messaging that perhaps we can look on the news or on the lead story in TV and see perhaps protests happening or a lot of politically charged things happening in campus. And Commissioner Landward's reminder is for 98% of the students enrolled in that university or in that college trying to, you know, better themselves with their higher education, that's just simply not a part of their day-to-day college experience. And so sometimes there's perhaps the volume of the sort of political news that comes out of campus perhaps isn't an accurate story as to what's actually happening. And so I know a lot of schools are doing the best they can to try to make sure they're sending out the right message that it's, you know, you go to college, it's not simply going to be one big effort in politics.
0: I think I want to just say, look, I know that college isn't for everyone, and I have a son. I have more than one child, actually, but I have a son that's going into the trades. He wants to become an electrician, and he is already working as an apprentice electrician, and I think that is a path that's great for him. I will also say he is getting additional education. It's not at a local university, but it is at a trade college, and it's a four-year program for him as well. So there are additional paths that aren't necessarily through a university. So thanks for talking to us again today, Jason. Really appreciate it.
1: Thanks, guys.
2: Yeah, that was an interesting article and an interesting survey. And maybe no surprise, because we have been talking a lot about financial and other problems with higher education. And, you know, a lot of people are concerned that it's a...
0: Good reason, for sure. With good reason.
2: Liberalism and whatnot. Anyway, I still support higher education.
0: Me too.
2: Happy that all three of my kids have degrees and advanced degrees. But it's not for everyone. Absolutely not.
0: Yeah.
2: When we come back on Inside Sources, a new study says that three of Utah's national parks are also some of America's happiest parks.
0: Aww.
2: How did AI figure this out? It wasn't a visitor survey, but something had to do with their smiles on their faces. We'll talk about that when we come back.
3: It's 11:30 at KSL News Radio. I'm Cameron Elliott. KSL's top local story this hour. We now know which attractions will remain part of Bears Ears and Grand Staircase Escalante National Monuments after the president signed an executive order to shrink them by about 90%. The Bears Ears Buttes, Calf Creek Falls, House on Fire, and the Sand Island Petroglyphs will stay part of the monuments. But other attractions like the Grand Staircase, Cedar Wash Arch, and Chimney Rock will not. Earth Justice Managing Attorney Heidi McIntosh tells KSL she's worried these areas could become subject to new mining or drilling operations.
4: They don't belong to the mining industry. They don't belong to the oil and gas industry. These are lands for all Americans to access, to enjoy.
3: Supporters say the reduction will make the monuments more accessible and easier to care for. Other national stories KSL is following. Attorney General Todd Blanche's confirmation hearing continues today. ABC's Peter Harlambous has more.
5: Democrats called an Epstein survivor, as well as Liz Oyer, the former pardon attorney under President Biden. Oyer testified she was fired by Blanche after she refused to recommend that actor Mel Gibson's gun rights be restored after he lost them following a misdemeanor conviction for battering his former girlfriend.
6: I declined to rubber stamp a political favor for a friend of the president, and it cost me my job.
5: Republicans, meanwhile, called George W. Bush's attorney general and the president of the Federal Law Enforcement Officers Association Foundation. Peter Harlambous, ABC News.
3: Taking a look at your money at this moment, the Dow Jones is up 134 points. That's 0.25%. The S&P 500 is down 10 points. That's 0.1%. And the NASDAQ is down 185 points. That is 0.7%. Coming up, expect steady temperatures in the 90s this week. KSL weather is next. 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
17: We don't have any delays on all our major freeways, but we do have some disabled vehicles, and they're both out of traffic and in the shoulder, not causing slowdowns. So once again, the first is transitioning from northbound I-215's east belt to go eastbound I-80 into Parley's Canyon, again in the right shoulder, so no slowdowns. And then the other is in Utah County on southbound I-15, just after Pleasant Grove Boulevard, also in that right shoulder, so no delays behind them. Earn double points on gas and groceries this summer, plus 10,000 bonus points when you open a new Cypress CU Rewards Visa. 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Cormac Bone in the KSL Traffic Center.
3: Today, the temperatures are going to be in the mid to high 90s with thunderstorms possible in the evening, and that's going to remain pretty much true for every day this week. Right now, though, it's 88 degrees and partly cloudy downtown. I'm Cameron Elliott from the KSL Common Spirit Health Studios. 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
2: It's no secret that I love Utah's national parks. I've mentioned several times on this show that we have a place in Torrey next to Capitol Reef. We go down there virtually every three-day weekend. Love getting to the outdoors. We're not alone. Record-breaking attendance every year, it seems. And there's a new study that shows that three of Utah's national parks are actually among America's happiest parks.
0: Well, I really think this story is fun. So the way they, quote, figured out how the parks are the happiest is using an AI tool to scan through selfies taken at the country's 63 national parks. And then they used AI to measure how big the smiles were. So the bigger the smile, the happier the park.
2: Yeah. And so Utah's national parks, let's see, Canyonlands came in at number 4. There are 63.
0: Mm-hmm.
2: Fourth, Zion's at 7. Bryce Canyon at number 10. Minnesota has a park called Voyageurs National Park.
0: I didn't even know about that one.
2: So the three people that went there were apparently really, really happy and put those numbers up high. So, yeah.
0: Yes. And your park is where?
2: Now, this is not... say it ain't so. Capitol Reef is dead last at number 63. That cannot be true.
0: Maybe they don't take selfies. Like, I don't know.
2: People tell me it's the best kept secret in the national park system because nobody's heard of it.
0: Look, this is really funny. So the study was done by a social casino platform, ace.com. What would make a casino want to do that? I don't know. I don't even ask, I guess. But National Parks Month is coming up. It's in August. And this, I just thought it was really a fun story. It was written originally, it's in the Salt Lake Tribune, but they didn't ask visitors. They just based on the smile score. So maybe people in Capitol Reef are huffing and puffing, and so their smiles aren't as big. Like, I don't know.
2: So I guess people post their pictures on Instagram.
0: Yeah, yeah.
2: They went into Instagram.
0: They basically scraped it.
2: Yeah.
0: They're scraping it.
2: They're looking at your phone. They're looking at what you've posted.
0: Yeah.
2: And your selfies and the size of your smile.
0: That's right.
2: If you're going to gauge people's happiness about a park, that seems like as good a way as anything.
0: Yeah. So to your point about the Minnesota park coming in number one, maybe they only had 3 visitors. They said the number of visitors wasn't a factor because the country's most visited park is the Great Smoky Mountains National Park. It straddles Tennessee and North Carolina, and they get 11.5 million visitors every year, but they were only in the middle. They're like number 27. So
2: Zion is a very popular park.
0: It is.
2: And it came in at number 7.
0: Yeah. Yeah. Did I say it's 7? I meant 27 for Great Smoky Mountains. Did I say it right?
2: Yeah, okay. You said it right.
0: So the other thing, too, is you just have to know that Canyonlands got 99.72. That's very high ranking, right? Even though they weren't number 1. But Capitol Reef still, it was 86.88 out on a 100-point scale. So really, so, I mean, yeah, they're happy there too. They're happy there too. So it is interesting. So they trade in virtual currency. So I'm sure they're going to use this for some kind of
2: the happiest park. Yeah.
0: Scam.
2: And
0: maybe not a scam.
2: Canyonlands at number four. We're number one in the state.
0: Yes, well, this is another story that's a happy park story, which
2: I like this one
0: really made me smile this morning when I saw it. This is a KSL story. Harriman family completes goal of visiting all 63 national parks. That's amazing. So this is the Moon family of Harriman. They started 9 years ago in 2017. So they were driven by the National Park Service's free pass program. And so they have now traveled to all 50 states, and their kids have earned Junior Ranger badges. They have a bunch of stickers. They even went to American Samoa. I want to be their family.
2: Oh, there's a national park there.
0: Yeah. And in Hawaii and in Alaska.
2: So there's 63. Which doesn't seem
0: there's
2: like
0: not
2: a lot.
0: One per state.
2: Yeah, I was going to say that's because Utah has a boatload of them.
0: Yeah,
2: looking at the family talking about it, they said there are some states that are easier than others. There's a lot of them in Utah. There's a lot in California. You can get to the Grand Canyon relatively short drive. You start looking at Alaska. That's a little bit away, but there are eight there.
0: They did 23 national parks during their first 2 years. So the Junior Ranger program, I guess, gives fourth graders free admission and their family. And so the first year that they started, their oldest was a fourth grader. The second year, their next oldest was a fourth grader. But 23 parks in 2 years, that's really great. So that was at the point where they said, hey, we're like halfway there, so we should just keep going.
2: Good for them. I wonder what they. I wonder how they would rank them. And not that that's important.
0: Oh, that would be really interesting. Yeah, that would be interesting. So they have gone to Glacier Bay. Like they're. I've been to, of course, Yellowstone National Park. I've been to some of the. I haven't been to all of Utah's. In fact, I've only been to one, but I won't admit that to you.
2: if America has 63, my guess is I've been to a third of them. Seriously, mm-hmm. I've been to a lot all over the country, especially around the West.
0: They did say that some of their favorite memories came from places where there weren't as many people. So I don't even know this one. It's the Wrangell St. Elias National Park in Alaska. They said it was remote, but Olympic National Park offered hikes through rainforest. I have been to that one, but there weren't very many visitors for them. And so there were a couple there that they really enjoyed. They have gone to Texas. They've driven, of course, some places you have to fly, of course. So they have been, by seeing these sites, they've been to 47 states, and now they hope to see the remaining three
2: in
0: the lower 48.
2: Yeah, that's great. I mean, all 63 national parks. That's pretty cool.
0: It is. So, look, I wonder if you have a favorite. Maybe it's like having a favorite kid. Do you have a favorite national park?
2: Of course.
0: Canyonlands.
2: Capitol Reef.
0: Capitol Reef. That's what
2: because
0: I meant.
2: Because it's our home base.
0: Next after that.
2: You know, I really like Bryce. I know that people think Zion and Grand Canyon are the big ones, but Bryce Canyon is just for pure beauty. I mean, when you walk around and you see those fixtures, not fixtures, but there's the rock.
0: Mm-hmm.
2: I mean, it's like you're in a different planet. Mm-hmm. I mean, there's nothing more beautiful than Bryce Canyon, really. Just and even in the off season, it's just beautiful all the time. So yeah, besides my home base of Capitol Reef, Bryce is my favorite.
0: That's really fun. So we don't have enough experience actually with national parks to say anything beyond some of the big ones we have seen. Grand Canyon, we have gone to Yellowstone, really enjoy that. Don't pet the fluffy bison. I mean, the fluffy cows, right? But there are, one of the things that's so fun is you have the opportunity, I think, to look at, I think, job well done by Congress in previous editions, right, of saying we are going to permanently set aside these parcels, right?
2: Yeah, yeah.
0: And turn them and make sure that they're preserved in perpetuity. So I love that. Okay. When we come back on Inside Sources, how does a person cheat on a driving test? Well, apparently it's a thing, and we're going to talk about a warning coming out of the DMV in California.

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12: Inside Sources.
13: So...
12: Thousands of California drivers are now being accused of cheating on their written driver's test. Some 11,000 drivers are going to need to retake it.
13: So, the DMV apparently looked at their results and found some irregularities, but they're not telling us what it is. I'm assuming that everybody got the same ones right and wrong, and so there must be something that people found that allows them to cheat on the test. If you're cheating on a driving test, you're in trouble because it's a pretty easy one to pass, right?
12: Well, that depends on who you're asking. I had some kids who had to take it multiple times.
13: Written?
12: Really, multiple times. Yeah. So what's interesting is I think, right, this is a story coming out of California. Some people were speculating, well, maybe there were technical issues, but the DMV statement reported by the Los Angeles Times said, no, this is test taker related. And maybe they don't want to give enough details because don't want to give ideas to other people.
13: On the test, right?
12: Yeah. I have to tell you, I got my original driver's license in California, and I was, of course, a teenager, and this was not a written test, but my driver instructor told me, you're never going to be tested in California on parallel parking, so I don't need to teach it to you. I still can't parallel park.
13: Well, they should have taught it to you.
12: I know, but he said it's not on the test, so I don't need to teach you.
13: I'm just bragging, but I can parallel park really well. It's just something I can do. I don't know why. I can just do it. And you know what else I can do? I can back a trailer up.
12: Yeah.
13: You know, people really have a hard time with that.
12: Yeah.
13: I'm going to call out my wife because she was here yesterday, but not today. We had a boat, and watching her back that boat down the ramp was like...
12: torture.
13: Something you would post on the internet.
12: I have gotten better because we do have a trailer and we drive it sometimes to the dump and stuff. I've gotten a lot better, but I'll tell you what doesn't help. My husband trying to give me instructions on how to do it.
13: Oh, I know.
12: No, turn this way. No. It's like, stop talking to me.
13: I learned that.
12: I can't sit there and say in my head, well, if I turn this way, it will go this way. No, I have to look and then just do it. But anyway, that aside, people in California, 11,000 drivers need to retake the written test. So
13: what will be cool is how they do.
12: I know.
13: Retake.
12: I know. That'll Let's be really that interesting,
13: a
12: right?
13: A high number of them fail. That
12: I know.
13: Tells you maybe they were cheating.
12: You know, that's going to take me right into another news story that I saw this week that there, a professor was suspecting, I want to say Harvard, I could be wrong, but he was suspecting that his students were using AI to cheat or to really boost their scores during the year, including with the midterm. So he made them all do an in-person handwritten final exam. Their grades plummeted. There were very few who did the same. Like, they just weren't retaining the knowledge. They didn't know the stuff. When they had to do it in person and sit down and do it, they did not do very well. And he kept the data. Like, he said, I'm doing this as like even an experiment, and the graphs are really disappointing.
13: That's not a good sign. I mean, it sort of really spells out the fears that a lot of us have about
12: AI.
13: AI, that, mm-hmm. that people yep. are just relying on it far too much and yeah. not learning what they should learn.
12: Yeah. I'm going to give you some other information too. And this is Utah wildfire information, just the latest today, right? For a couple of reasons. So, one, it's still dry. We do know that there are clouds. We do know that there's some moisture coming, but there are 517 fires total for the 2026 season. It's a lot. 378,000 total acres. This is just Utah, of course. 378,000 acres burned. 332 of those 500 fires are human caused. And I will say this. Today, their news came out that a man with the history of starting fires was arrested in connection with that Timpanogos fire, that one in the campground where I'm going to be in a week and a half.
13: Two-thirds of the fires mm-hmm. caused...
12: human-caused in Utah.
13: Human-caused.
12: And the one in American Fort Canyon was deliberate. It wasn't an accident. It was a man who has a history of starting fires and then leaving them unattended. So
13: that's a psychology I've never understood.
12: I don't know it either, but there's some fascination with it, I guess. I don't know. He's in the Utah County Jail, and I sent my daughter a link to the KSL.com story about this man being arrested because she's coming with us up to the campground. And she said, I said, he's in jail right now. And she said, good. I said, I hope he's there for at least 2 weeks. And she said, I hope he's there for the rest of the summer.
13: get us, yeah, you can come out in the winter.
12: That's exactly what she said. So I wanted to give you a few fun facts. So today is actually, it is Fresh Spinach Day. However, given the recent news about a parasite and fresh produce, I think maybe people would rather celebrate Rural Transit Day today. Actually, I don't know if you should eat fresh spinach right now. I don't know.
13: Just wash it.
12: It's not that easy. It's actually a parasite, and there you have to do more than just wash it with water.
13: Is that the scary parasite?
12: Yeah.
13: That's causing...
12: Oh, yeah.
13: Yeah.
12: You don't want that. Yeah. And because it's a parasite and not a virus, like, it comes back and haunts you later.
13: Yeah.
12: So I really don't want that. Okay. So it's on this day. So it's July. It's July 16th. It was on this day in 1769 that the first Catholic mission in California was dedicated, and that it was on the site of present day San Diego. St. John. It was on this day in 1790 that Congress declared that Washington, D.C. would be the new capital. So in 1790, remember that was part of the agreement of...
13: Yeah, but it had previously been...
12: Well, New York was one of them. They also, Philadelphia is where they did like the Constitutional Convention.
13: Right. Yeah, that's right.
12: Yeah. It was on this day in 1862 also that Ida B. Wells was born into slavery. She was born in Holly Springs, Mississippi. And if you remember Ida B. Wells' story, she became a journalist. She was a newspaper editor. She was a really outspoken opponent of lynching. Like, wasn't everybody? The answer was no. And she lost some of her newspaper jobs because she wouldn't stop talking about the lynchings that were happening in her area.
13: Yeah.
12: She was a big civil rights leader. So yay, Ida B. Wells.
13: Good for her.
12: It was on this day in 1871 that Tad Lincoln died. He was the 18-year-old son of Abraham and Mary Lincoln. And she had so much loss and grief in her life. She actually died on that very same day in 1882. So the day that her son died was also the day that she died. But it was
13: Mary Todd Lincoln died 11 years later.
12: Mm-hmm. Yep.
13: He died at age 18.
12: Yeah.
13: Do we know?
12: And that was not their first child who died either. So
13: yeah, that's so sad.
12: We've had in the news this week about downwinders and Rika and, you know, people who are getting settlements right now. But it was on this day in 1945 that the first atomic bomb was exploded in our country. That was successfully. That was in New Mexico. But we know that they continue to do tests in
13: 1945?
12: Mm-hmm. 45.
13: Wow.
12: Yep. And then in 69, Apollo 11 launches. So that was carrying the first men to the moon, 1969. And then one more fun fact, and then you can do closing arguments. It was on this day in 1995 that Amazon opened as a business to be an online book retailer. And now look at it.
13: Now it's the monster.
12: It's a monster.
13: It comes to
12: a trillion dollar company. But 1995 is when they opened.
13: Well, good for them. They've been very successful. And I was going to do my closing on elections and what I can expect tonight, but I have shifted gears because we talked about that a lot. Because you mentioned something just a minute ago about arson and the fires that are going on, and I got to thinking, what kind of person does that? And that got me to thinking about two segments we did today and have talked about a little bit, domestic violence. And I wanted to talk about just my perception of that, because I don't want to do anything that would be akin to victim shaming, because I've mentioned today and I've thought in my life in the past, why would a person, typically a woman, put up with that? Because I wouldn't. But it's not that easy. It's not that easy. Mm-hmm. And I can completely understand a person whose love for their children and for the family unity is so great that it overcomes their, what you might call their better sense or their fear of being in an abusive relationship. Because the alternative is that you're apart from somebody and apart from your kids, maybe half the time, maybe more, and still in an abusive relationship, even though it's from a distance. And so I hope that I didn't come across as being critical of people who stay in abusive relationships. I mean, I like to think I trained my daughters not to do that, and I've trained my son not to be a perpetrator. And knock on wood, I feel like I've been lucky and successful. But, you know, I think domestic violence is a problem that we have in this country, and we do the best we can. And victims do what they think is best under the circumstances, and hopefully they can continue to learn and officers can help as well.
12: Thank you for your closing arguments. That's it for Inside Sources. Utah's Noon News is up next with Maria Chaleo. 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
16: 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Utah's noon news starts now. I'm Maria Chaleos, KSL's top story. Police have arrested a man accused of starting a wildfire in American Fort Canyon last week. Court records show that this is not the first time he's been arrested for something like this.
17: According to new arrest documents, witnesses told police they saw a man matching the description of 46-year-old Conrad Jared Larson throwing sticks on a fire outside of a fire pit near the Timpanuki campground on July 9th, the day the Timp fire started. Sergeant Ray Ormond with the Utah County Sheriff's Office tells me those witnesses were a huge reason they were able to track Larson down.
18: It goes really to show that working with the public and having the public give us information helps us to be able to locate and get people into custody that are causing problems.
17: Ormond says when deputies found Larson last night, they say he had a lighter in his pocket and a strong odor of smoke coming from his vehicle. And court records also show Larson pled guilty in federal court to starting a 17-acre fire in this same area 9 years ago. Plus, he was also accused of leaving other fires unattended in the past. He has since been booked into the Utah County Jail on suspicion of felony arson. Adam Small, KSL News Radio.
16: The National Weather Service has issued a flood watch for much of southern Utah today, where some of the state's largest burn scars are. That includes the Forsyth, France Canyon, Cottonwood, and Monroe Canyon fire burn scars. And National Weather Service meteorologist Sam Weber says people headed to national parks will also have to watch out for floodwaters today.
19: If you are going into Slot Canyon areas, have an escape route. Know your escape routes, because these waters can rise very rapidly in a very short amount of time.
16: Weber says it's probable people will see flash floods today in four of the mighty five national parks, and possibly they will see them in Arches as well. He says the rain could cause problems in these areas for the next few days. It's a never-ending battle for fire crews working on the Babylon Fire near Monticello. It's burning 107,000 acres. Operation Section 6 Chief Trainee Deb Flowers gave an update this morning.
20: Today, just wanted to emphasize that even though we're seeing increased moisture, that the fire is not out. We have a very large footprint, and our folks are continuing to stay engaged with looking at mop-up and using drones, to identify and find pockets of heat. The other thing wanted to emphasize is that you probably are seeing increased firefighters along the roads as they are backhauling equipment and supplies from some of our spikes, and then of course from structures and the structure protection areas in the community.
16: Containment is up to 57%. The couple arrested earlier this year for keeping over 100 dogs in their RV are now wanted fugitives. KSL News Radio's Alexandria Bonilla reports.
21: The two, Justino Laudando and Michelle Santos Cook, were arrested in May, but released in June after posting bond. The St. George News reports just a few weeks after, they appeared in a virtual hearing with another dog. A condition in their release stated the two may not have any more pets. They are facing animal cruelty charges because along with keeping 114 dogs in an RV, many of them were found with illnesses consistent with neglect. After the video call featuring the dog, the judge issued warrants for their arrest, but Mesquite police have not been able to locate them since then. Alexandria Bonilla, KSL News Radio.
16: An Eagle Mountain man already charged with animal abuse was arrested again after police say he attacked the same dog. Deputies were called to a grocery store yesterday after someone reported a man beating his dog in the parking lot. The arresting deputy says surveillance video shows the abuse and noted that the dog appeared accustomed to that treatment. 43-year-old Keith Davis was booked into jail on suspicion of aggravated cruelty to an animal. KSL's top national stories. The second day of Todd Blanche's confirmation hearing included testimony from a survivor of Jeffrey Epstein, who she says was ignored by Blanche. ABC's Peter Haralambous has details.
22: Survivor Danny Bensky criticized Blanche for finding the time to meet with convicted sex trafficker Ghislaine Maxwell, but never directly meeting with some of the survivors of Epstein and Maxwell's abuse.
0: Crime victims deserve better from the nation's highest level of law enforcement officials. We deserve to be heard directly, not dismissed and ignored.
22: The testimony comes as Senator Tom Tillis of North Carolina, a key vote for Blanche's confirmation to move forward, said he would require Blanche to meet with Epstein's victims to earn his vote. Peter Haralambos, ABC News.
16: Other national stories KSL is following this hour. President Trump's longtime teleprompter operator is currently in talks to reach a settlement with federal regulators after they say he made tens of thousands of dollars by placing bets on several of the president's speeches on the prediction market. ABC's Catherine Falders has more.
1: The way that he did this is he bet on Kalshi, the prediction market website, and you can go into what's called the mentions, if you will. So if you were to bet on it, you go to mentions, and then it would say, what is Trump going to mention in his State of the Union speech? It will list a number of words, and you could bet yes or no. Well, the person who knows that better than anybody is the person who is operating the teleprompter.
16: Over a three-month period, he is believed to have made more than $100,000. First look traffic. Good afternoon, Cormick.
2: Afternoon, Maria. Roadways looking really good. No delays on I-15. And after the disabled vehicle cleared out of Utah County on I-15, it's clean and clear between Ogden and Provo. We do still have this disabled vehicle getting into Parley's Canyon, though. I'm Cormick Bone in the KSL Traffic Center.
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16: Downsize without compromise with a home that truly fits your lifestyle, Ovation Homes. Thank you for joining us for Utah's new news, recapping our top story. The man is now in custody, accused of starting the Timp fire in American Fort Canyon last week. KSL News Time, 12:08. An update to a story we told you about earlier this week. Salt Lake City's Community Investment Agency has approved the $2 million loan for the restaurant devastated by last year's Main Street fire. Property owners for London Bell and Los Topatillos say they plan to replace them with a new four-story mixed-use building, which will feature restaurants, a gathering space, and a rooftop patio. Construction could begin as early as this fall. Salt Lake City Public Utilities say a water main break closed westbound North Temple from Redwood Road to Orange Street overnight. It first broke at around 9:30 last night, and crews were able to stop the flow of water. It's down to one lane now. Sandbags are being placed around the area to protect businesses on the northwest corner of Redwood Road and North Temple. UDOT is warning commuters they may run into some serious slowdowns if commuting on I-80 today and this weekend.
30: Tonight at 7 p.m., eastbound I-80 will be brought down to one lane between SR 36 and Tooele to the 201 in Salt Lake City, and it won't open till tomorrow at 6 a.m. That will happen both tonight and tomorrow night. The biggest slowdowns will likely come in Parley's Canyon, however, where a single lane in both directions will be closed near the Mount Airy exit overnight on Saturday.
16: The nightly lane closures between Lamps Canyon and Mountain Reservoir that had been causing significant delays will continue overnight through the weekend. We are learning about a deadly crash from early this morning. The Department of Public Safety says it was around 2 in Morgan County when a semi-truck carrying apples was on I-84 attempting to make a left turn. When it overturned, the driver was ejected from the truck and pronounced dead at the scene. I-84 near milepost 108 will be down to one lane for most of the day to clean up and remove the truck. There will be various street closures in Mapleton this weekend to celebrate Pioneer Day a little early. Some of the festivities include a Light the Bike Rally, Family Street Dance, 5K Fun Run, Parade, and Firework Finale. Today, 1200 North will be closed from 1000 East to 1400 East, and 1150 East will be closed at 1200 North. Traffic and weather together. 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You deserve to love where you bank. Let's get the very latest now with Cormac Bach.
2: No major delays on all our freeways, but we do have some disabled vehicles affecting drivers. The first is transitioning from northbound I-215's east belt going eastbound on I-80 into Parley's Canyon. That vehicle is out of traffic in the right shoulder, but it is right as you transition onto I-80, so do be careful as you get into Parley's Canyon. Otherwise, it's just regular delays to look out for. Eastbound 2100 North in Lehigh, looking pretty regularly dense between Redwood Road and I-15. While you're planning your day, plan for comfort too with the Goodfeet store. Find the location nearest you at goodfeet.com. Cormac Bone in the KSL Traffic Center.
3: It's another day with thunderstorms bubbling up over the mountains from northeastern Utah to portions of central and southern Utah. These storms have a better chance of producing some heavy rain, which could lead to flash flooding, especially in southern Utah around burn scars and slot canyons. Now, northern Utah, we have an isolated chance for some of those storms kind of creep into the southern half of the Wasatch Front. Outside of that, we're tracking highs in the upper 90s with partly to mostly cloudy skies. From the KSL Weather Center, I'm Dev Mashuli.
16: Right now in downtown Salt Lake City, mostly cloudy skies and 88 degrees. And coming up on Utah's New News, we'll hear from KSL's legal analyst Greg Sportis about the man accused of starting the Timp fire and how this is a second arson arrest and how that affects possible charges. That's coming up, streaming live at KSLNewsRadio.com and on the app for KSL News Radio. We are Utah's news, traffic, and weather station. It's really great that we have so many different options when we want to take off those extra pounds. But you know what? Every single one has pros and cons. And, you know, the GLP-1 medications, they have side effects. You have to take them long term and they're expensive, and other weight loss programs expensive as well. I want to tell you about a program that's worked for me. I've talked about Salt Lake City Fat Loss for more than 2 years now, and I have not been able to come up with any cons. So here is why it's such a great program. It is a doctor-developed program. It's designed to not only educate you, but give you the resources that you need to keep the weight off. 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
2: 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Third, traffic and weather together, Cormac.
3: Roadways still looking really good in your midday drive. No delays on all your major freeways. Maybe a little congestion as you transition from 215 eastbound to go 215's east belt to go eastbound on I-80 with a disabled vehicle. I'm Cormac Bone in the KSL Traffic Center.
4: Well, partly to mostly cloudy skies throughout this Thursday with temperatures a little bit hotter in the upper 90s. I'm Dev Mishuli.
2: Mostly cloudy, 91 degrees at the KSL Common Spirit Health Studios. Time now for KSL's top national stories from ABC News.
5: From ABC News, I'm Michelle Franzen. Primary races continue across the country ahead of November's midterm elections. Tonight, President Trump is expected to address Americans. White House Press Secretary Caroline Leavitt says told reporters that his remarks will focus on election integrity.
6: I think the American people will be relieved to hear what they are hearing from the President of the United States and his commitment to transparency and the focus on the integrity of our elections tonight.
5: ABC's Rachel Scott has more on the president's speech.
7: Sources say the president is expected to detail information he says he received from the Office of the Director of National Intelligence related to the 2020 election. Of course, President Trump has long pushed conspiracy theories and false claims about the 2020 election, which he lost.
5: The president also locked in new hostilities with Iran, with each side, the U.S., launching strikes near the Strait of Hormuz. Negotiations on a peace deal remain at a standstill. ABC's Karen Travers has details.
7: Sources say the president...
8: Yesterday, the president said that Iran is not happy right now, doesn't like what the United States is doing, and he says Iran wants to settle, but no indication at this point of where negotiations go, because Iran, of course, continues to fire back every time the United States has launched another wave of strikes over the last 5 days.
5: In Texas Hill Country, high river rescues taking place due to flash flooding. Rivers, including the Guadalupe River, have yet to crest. Governor Greg Abbott, meantime, says one person died overnight between Kerrville and Comfort. That happened overnight. The governor also says more than 70 people have been rescued so far. Some of those swift water rescues were pre-positioned along the Guadalupe River, and they're being put to the test today. An elderly couple that was trapped in their home said they didn't know if they could get out or not. Boat crews trying to reach them. Abbott also says that warning sirens are activated and functioned properly. 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
2: Time now for the KSL In-Depth. The man accused of starting the Temp fire has a prior arson charge. It could affect how these charges go down. KSL's legal analyst Greg Skordas joins me now in the studio. First of all, Greg, tell us a little bit of background about this guy.
9: Yeah, so what we know about him is that he's 47 years old and that he has a history, like you just indicated, of starting fires. He has a conviction of 2017 for starting a 17-acre fire. And that's important because, as you just mentioned, because he has a prior conviction, this particular charge is going to be charged more seriously. It's enhanced. Some crimes are enhanceable by the fact that a person has a prior conviction for the same crime. And this individual has a prior conviction for arson. So they've upped the ante in this case. And it's now a second degree felony punishable by up to 15 years in prison.
2: Yeah. What does a first degree amount to when it comes to prison time?
9: Yeah, so if it was a first-degree felony, it would carry life. And in this case, because there were no habitable structures, there were no individuals that were harmed or in the line of fire, that's probably a bad choice of words. It could have been hurt by this. It's a property crime rather than a people crime, but it still carries up to 15 years in prison.
2: Yeah, I guess I should have phrased that a little bit differently. I was actually looking at the lesser charge. When you do this something like this the first time, what is the prison time for that?
9: Yeah, it would be up to 5 years. So it depends on it's a property crime. And so what we do with those, Maria, is we charge them based on the value of the property destroyed, like vandalism, theft, that type of thing, because they figure that the value of the damages here exceeded $5,000, that it would have made this a third degree felony punishable by 5 years. Because he had a prior, it

0: bail. So they're asking the court to not give him any option of paying bail, no matter what amount, and they simply be held in jail. And I think a lot of people are saying, boy, hopefully he'll be held at least through the fire season.
1: Mm-hmm. Greg, thanks for your insight.
0: You bet.
1: That is KSL's legal analyst, Greg Skordas, joining me here in the studio. 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Cormick?
2: Maria Roadway is still looking really good. No major delays on all our freeways, I-15, I-80, all running at freeway speeds. Do you still have that disabled vehicle transitioning from I-215's east belt to go eastbound I-80 at Parley's Canyon? Out of traffic and in the right shoulder, so it's just regular slowdowns to expect both directions of Bangor Highway, a little slow at the 201 freeway, and in Weber County, it's Highway 89 in South Ogden between Harrison Boulevard and the mouth of Weber Canyon. I'm Cormac Bone in the KSL Traffic Center.
3: The KSL 7-day forecast features temperatures still a couple of degrees above normal in the mid to upper 90s from Thursday through early next week. Today, we have an isolated chance for a stray shower or storm to roll over parts of the Wasatch Front. We're going to increase those chances on Friday as a couple of storms roll in from the south. On Saturday and Sunday, we have a 40% chance for a stray shower or storm, highs in the mid to upper 90s. And as we head into early next week, a better moisture push should give way to better rain. From the KSL Weather Center, I'm Deb Micheli.
1: Mostly cloudy, 91 degrees in downtown Salt Lake City. And the 7-day forecast is brought to you by Performance Automotive Bountiful. Quick check of the markets. The Dow is down by about 0.25%. A complete update of your money news is coming up next.
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1: 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We knew a Star Wars prop was going up for auction, but we didn't know it would sell for $3.75 million. Heritage Auctions was expecting Luke Skywalker's original screen used a lot.

0: lightsaber to get around $1 million, maybe $2 million. Instead, it sold for almost double that. It beats the record for the most expensive Star Wars prop sold at auction. Before Heritage's prop that fetched the most money was an original 20-inch model of an X-Wing starfighter that was used in the 1977 space battle. That sold for $3.13 million. Watching Utah's Money, AI research company Anthropic is closer to an IPO than ever before. CNBC reports it's scheduling investor meetings with Goldman Sachs, Morgan Stanley, and JP Morgan Chase, the three biggest banks by revenue on Wall Street. China's rare earth export restrictions are expected to affect the Western market. Reuters reports it put $6.5 trillion of downstream production outside the country at risk. JP Morgan Chase is worth $1 trillion. It would be the first bank to ever reach that milestone. Some experts are worried it will lead to uncharted territory and issues that no one knows how to deal with. And taking a look at your money at this moment, the Dow is down by 140 points, more than 0.25%, sitting at 52,518. S&P down by 33. The NASDAQ down by 306 points. Learning music doesn't always start with a piano or guitar anymore. Utah DJ and producer Jeremy Fleming says he introduces kids to music production by teaching simple drum patterns before building full songs.
1: It's not just pounding on keys, it's repetitive and it's boom-ch, boom-boom-ch, and melodies and chords and all that. Everything kind of revolves around repetitive structure.
0: Fleming says once the kids understand those basics, they can begin creating music of their own.
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7: Looking at calm roadways all across the Wasatch Front. I-15 clean and clear between Ogden and Provo. I-215, no matter where you drive it, running at the freeway speeds. But if you transition from northbound on the east belt to eastbound I-80 at Parley's Canyon, that disabled vehicle is still there in the right shoulder, so just be careful as you get around them there. Otherwise, regular delays to expect. Pioneer Crossing, a little bit of delays scattered in both directions between Redwood Road and I-15. At UTA, we move your early mornings, your long days, your big plans. We move purpose, we move you. Plan your trip at RideUTA.com. Cormac Bone in the KSL Traffic Center.
8: Highs today will be a couple of degrees warmer compared to Wednesday, so we'll be in the upper 90s. We'll also have partly to mostly cloudy skies and a chance for an isolated shower to roll over the Wasatch Front. Models do show a couple of showers bubbling up over the higher elevations, kind of around Salt Lake City, so it's just a matter of if these storms can drift over the valley and maintain themselves. Majority of our storms will be in the northeastern, central, and southern parts of the state. From the KSL Weather Center, I'm Dev Mishuli.
0: Mostly cloudy, 90 degrees downtown.
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0: Good afternoon, KSL News Time, 1230. KSL's top story this half hour. Agriculture officials will host a community meeting tonight for farmers and ranchers who have been hit hard by Utah's recent wildfires. KSL News Radio's Heather Peterson is live with details. Heather?
11: Maria, wildfires have burned up more than 370,000 acres in Utah. Ranchers who lost their land to the fires are now struggling with the questions like, where are my cattle going to go and how am I going to feed them? Tom Tibbetts with the Utah Department of Agriculture's Grazing Improvement Program says they'll help reseed these burned ranch lands, but it could be years before livestock can graze there again.
12: When you plant new seeds, you want to be able to stay off those areas with grazing for two growing seasons in some cases. That's probably what the Forest Service is going to require. And so even though the fire will be out next year, there may not be places for them to go.
11: At tonight's meeting in Monticello, Tibbetts says they'll talk about possible options like letting livestock graze on state or federal lands or cost assistance for fences and virtual collars. They're also hoping to get more of an idea of how many ranches have been affected. Reporting live, Heather Peterson, KSL News Radio.
0: We now know which attractions will remain part of Bears Ears and Grand Staircase Escalante National Monuments after the president signed an order to shrink them by about 90%. The Bears Ears Buttes, Calf Creek Falls, House on Fire, and the Sand Island Petroglyphs will stay part of the monuments, but other attractions like the Grand Staircase Cedar Wash Arch and Chimney Rock will not. Earth Justice Managing Attorney Heidi McIntosh tells KSL that she's worried these areas could become subject to new mining or drilling operations.
13: They don't belong to the mining industry. They don't belong to the oil and gas industry. These are lands for all Americans to access, to enjoy.
0: Supporters say the reduction will make the monuments more accessible and easier to care for. Combine agriculture and tourism and you get a growing Utah industry. It's called agritourism. Think petting zoos, corn mazes, and apple picking.
14: Even just spending an afternoon on a farm gives you more appreciation for how the food supply works and all the effort it takes to get food onto people's tables.
0: Caroline Scheidel with the Utah Department of Agriculture and Food says the industry has grown by 600% over the last 20 years and generates almost $45 million each year in Utah. The Colorado River Basin has now reached a significant point in its history with historic lows at both Lake Mead and Lake Powell. KSL News Radio Spencer Mahan explains for us.
15: A report from Utah State and multiple partners shows that the Colorado River Basin is at never-before-seen levels. Right now, the combined acre-feet total of water in Lake Powell and Lake Mead is at levels that predate Lake Powell itself. Jack Schmidt from Utah State University says that means Lake Powell could be too low to generate power as soon as this winter.
0: The study notes that until we start to see runoff from next winter's snowpack, a new record low will likely be set. Schmidt calls the current crisis a teaching moment. KSL's top national stories. Negotiations between the U.S. and Iran have stalled as both sides threaten the other with additional airstrikes. ABC News White House correspondent Karen Travers has more.
16: Yesterday, the president said that Iran is not happy right now, doesn't like what the United States is doing, and he says Iran wants to settle, but no indication at this point of where negotiations go, because Iran, of course, continues to fire back every time the United States has launched another wave of strikes over the last 5 days.
0: Iran released a U.S.-Iranian dual citizen after almost 2 years in detention. Her lawyer says that she was held on bogus charges. ABC News contributor and former Defense Department official Mick Mulroy has more on what this release could indicate.
17: Usually Iran doesn't do anything just for goodwill. They grab innocent people, put, you know, bogus charges against them just to hold them for political reasons. So if they released her, I think there must have been some benefit to them. We just don't know what it is. It's generally not that they have a goodwill toward an individual that they wrongly detained in the first place.
0: President Trump thanked Iran for the decision, calling it a gesture of goodwill. Other national stories KSL is following. President Trump is preparing to deliver a primetime address tonight where he's expected to talk about the 2020 election. During his first briefing back from maternity leave, White House Press Secretary Caroline Leavitt urged all Americans, regardless of party, to tune in.
18: I think all Republicans and Democrats should recognize this should be a nonpartisan issue. If we don't have safe and secure elections in our country, we cannot have a country. It is a vital part of our democracy, of our constitutional republic. The president will be speaking about that tonight.
0: He will reportedly outline information received from the Office of the Director of National Intelligence. First look traffic. What's happening, Cormick?
7: Maria, looks like roadways really good. That's what's happening. No major delays to look out for. Anything out of the ordinary. Just a disabled vehicle getting out or getting into, Parley's Canyon from I-215's East Belt, out of traffic and in that right shoulder. I'm Cormick Bone in the KSL Traffic Center.
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0: Thank you for joining us for Utah's New News, recapping our top story. Utah's Department of Agriculture is working to help farmers who lost land in the wildfires. Many of their cattle don't have much to eat now. KSL News Time, 12:38. A new report says downtown Salt Lake is seeing more visitors, more spending, and more people choosing to spend time here. KSL News Radio's Eric Cabrera is live from downtown to see if people who live here agree. So, Eric, what have you found for us? Okay, I'm not hearing Eric. We'll check back with him in just a moment. Do your hands hurt when you use your phone? All that texting and scrolling might be stressing out your fingers.
24: Texting thumb can describe phone-related pains caused by tired-out tendons and achy joints, like stiffness, throbbing near the knuckle, and a clicking sensation when bending the thumb. If not treated, you could get carpal tunnel and arthritis. A doc at the University of Kentucky Healthcare Hand Center says limit phone time or take short breaks. Mix up postures. Switch hands to type. Use a different finger. Use the voice-to-text feature. Circle and ring-shaped grip accessories attached to the back of the phone.
0: And that is ABC's Chuck Sievertson. China is cracking down on AI chatbots, but it might not be for the reason that you suspect.
25: AI chatbots have been criticized for a lot of things, giving incorrect information, stunting social skills, and even manipulating emotions. But China is cracking down on them because they're tired of people falling in love with them.
26: And they called it puppy love.
25: The Wall Street Journal reports Beijing is starting to police virtual romances because they need to boost the population, and people with AI companions or lovers are not having babies. The regulations require chatbots to discourage emotional reliance on them and report if a minor starts to develop what could only be described as a relationship with one. The country is instead encouraging real-world interactions and in-person relationships. Alexandria Bonilla, KSL News Radio.
0: Let's get you up to date now with traffic and weather. And Cormac Bone is in the KSL Traffic Center. Cormac?
7: No delays on I-15 or I-80. Just regular delays to expect. The heaviest of which is in Spanish Fork, both directions of US 6. Getting pretty heavy at Canyon Creek Parkway right before you get onto I-15. And we're also seeing regular delays in Lehigh, eastbound Pioneer Crossing, and some slight volume increase from about 500 west over to I-15. Summer's here in Box Elder County. 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Cormac Bone in the KSL Traffic Center.
1: Monsoon moisture continues to push north today, so now the Wasatch Front will have a chance to see an isolated shower or storm. Most of our active weather, though, will be in the northeastern, central, and southern parts of the state. Better rain chances for northern Utah come on Friday, with highs both today and tomorrow in the upper 90s. From the KSL Weather Center, I'm Dev Mashuli.
0: And right now, mostly cloudy, 90 degrees downtown. I was excited about hearing from Eric Cabrera about a new report that says downtown Salt Lake is seeing more visitors and more spending and more people choosing to spend time there. KSL News Radio's Eric Cabrera has been live downtown to see if people agree with that. And Eric, what have you found?
2: Maria, walking through downtown Salt Lake, especially on any weekend, you'll probably notice more people than you did a few years ago. The Downtown Alliance's new benchmark report says visitors are driving that growth, with conventions, sports, and entertainment helping bring millions of people downtown.
3: It definitely is busier. I think a lot of that has to do with conventions. I walk everywhere, and I just see people with name tags everywhere. But I definitely feel like a lot of that spending is out-of-town money.
2: That was longtime downtown resident Ryan Morgan. The report says convention attendance climbed to more than 400,000 people last year, while downtown venues welcomed 4.7 million visitors for concerts, sporting events, and other attractions. From Salt Lake City, Eric Cabrera, KSL News Radio.
0: And thank you, Eric. And coming up on Utah's New News, we'll talk to KSL's NHL insider Cole Bagley. 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
0: 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First,
25: Utah's Department of Agriculture is hosting a wildfire support meeting tonight to help ranchers who no longer have grazing lands for their livestock. I'm KSL News Radio's Heather Peterson.
0: Second, overnight lane closures will plague I-80 commuters tonight, tomorrow night, and through the weekend. Third, traffic and weather together, Cormick.
7: A little bit of slowdowns now on northbound I-15 just before you get to 13th South, but otherwise I-15 looking good between Ogden and Provo. I'm Cormick Bone in the KSL Traffic Center.
12: Thunderstorms continue to fire in the mountains from northeastern Utah through central and the southern parts of the state, but they will begin to creep north. I'm Dev Mashuli.
0: Right now, mostly cloudy, 90 degrees downtown. Time for KSL's top national stories.
13: ABC News, I'm Michelle Franzen. Federal investigators with the Commodity Futures Trading Commission allege a longtime technical assistant to President Trump used insider knowledge of the president's speeches to win more than $100,000 on prediction market Kaushi, sources tell ABC News. At the White House, Press Secretary Karoline Leavitt says the teleprompter operator, Gabriel Perez, is on leave during the investigation.
14: Well, the White House has extremely strict ethical guidelines with respect to issues like this. And as I just told you, this individual will know. No longer be here. He'll be on paid administrative leave. I'm sorry, without pay. The administrative leave is unpaid.
13: Perez allegedly cooperating with authorities. Leavitt also telling reporters President Trump's primetime speech tonight will focus on election integrity ahead of the midterm elections. Hostilities between the U.S. and Iran continuing to escalate. The Strait of Hormuz remains at the center of current airstrikes. In Texas Hill Country, high river rescues taking place to flash flooding. The governor says at least one person has died. This is ABC News.
0: Time now for the KSL In-Depth. And it's sports. Utah Mammoth's complete 2026-2027 schedule is out. KSL Mammoth insider Cole Bagley joins me now live. So what sticks out for you, Cole?
15: Yeah, I mean, it's definitely exciting, right? Not only to have their third schedule release, but the schedule is actually increasing from 82 regular season games to 84. So we'll get two additional games on the schedule. And for Utah, I think the biggest thing that stands out is, you know, of their first, I believe, 19 or 20 games, they get to play 13 of those on the road. So this is a team that's going to be tested early on in terms of, you know, their depth and, you know, how well they're able to respond to, you know, being the road team through a majority of the first quarter of the year.
0: Okay, tested early on the road. Give us an idea of what some of those early games look like.
15: Yeah, so you know, after their home opener against Chicago, they're going to head off and face some really good opponents, and they're going to do their New York trip, so they'll play the Rangers and the New Jersey Devils, and they'll make a stop in Boston and Buffalo. So, you know, a lot of teams that are going to test them early on, and then, you know, I think their toughest actually and longest road trip of the season is actually early November, where they face the Penguins, the Flyers, Toronto, Montreal, Ottawa, and Vegas. So, you know, of those six games, five of those teams made the playoffs this last year. So like I said, you know, this is a heavy road loaded schedule. So, you know, Utah's going to have their work cut out for them. They got to make sure that they're up to the test so that they don't fall behind early.
0: Okay. So when is the first game set?
15: First game, yeah, it'll be at Delta Center on October 1st against the Chicago Blackhawks. So this is the second time in their 3 years of existence that Utah will actually open up the season against Chicago on home ice.
0: And hopefully the Delta Center will be done by then, right?
15: Yeah, I mean, year two of the 3 year renovation cycle will be completed. So one of the end zones behind the net, behind one of the nets, I believe it's the south end, will be completed. And then as well, they'll have some work done on the sides of the ice and the upper bowl, where they're introducing, they're calling them gondolas. You know, it's a system that's been used throughout the NHL. So, yeah, a lot of work that's being done and should be completed well before, at least a couple of days to a couple of weeks before things get kicked off.
0: All right, Cole. Always appreciate your help. Thanks so much for being with me.
15: No problem.
0: That is KSL Mammoth Insider Cole Bagley joining me. 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Here's Cormac Baum.
7: Got a couple of slow spots now on I-15. First northbound, just after 21st South and reaching up to 13th South. A little congested there. And some light southbound I-15 delays coming after the South Interchange at 7200 South. And in Weber County, it's a little slow in the construction zone on northbound I-15 coming from Roy, reaching up toward Riverdale Road. I'm Cormac Bone in the KSL Traffic Center.
1: The KSL 7-day forecast starts off with partly to mostly cloudy skies, highs in the upper 90s, and a stray chance for a shower or storm. We'll increase the chance to see some rain on Friday with a high of 97. Over the weekend, not seeing too strong of a chance for precipitation, but we're going to keep just an isolated storm chance Saturday and Sunday. Early next week looks like our best push of moisture, so hopefully Monday and Tuesday we all get some measurable rain. From the KSL Weather Center, I'm Devin Mashuli.
0: And it's a toasty 90 degrees in downtown Salt Lake City. Quick check of the markets. The Dow continuing to lose ground. A complete update of your money news is coming up next.
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0: KSL News Time 1254. Dating apps can help people find love in modern times, or they can be a constant disappointment. Hinge hopes to change that with a new feature. The dating app says it's designed to be deleted, has added Friends Take. It allows friends and family members to leave testimonials on their loved ones' dating profiles. Now, users can send their wingmen a unique link that allows them to leave that testimonial. Watching Utah's Money, YouTube is appealing a major social media addiction lawsuit verdict in Los Angeles. jury found YouTube and Meta negligent in a case involving a young woman who claimed social media addiction worsened her mental health. That woman was awarded $6 million in damages. The judge in the case previously tossed the company's post-trial motion to redo the trial. United Airlines is giving travelers some more room and getting rid of that dreaded middle seat. It plans to roll out Economy Plus seats, and instead of the middle seat, there will be a small table. It will start popping up on flights later this year. The FIFA World Cup might be saving the drink industry. Inside Hook reports in the 11 host states, there's been 14.21% year-over-year keg increase in bars and restaurants. The sales aren't just driven by tourists. Non-host states are seeing a 6.21% increase as well. And taking a look at your money at this moment, the Dow now down by 202 points, more than a quarter percent, sitting at 52,456. S&P 500 down by about a half percent, down 43 points. And the NASDAQ down by a percent and a quarter, down 354 points. Real Salt Lake is getting ready to return to the MLS action once the World Cup wraps up. And last night, they played a friendly at home against Burnley FC from England. Real Salt Lake's players looked fresh, and they won the match 4-1. The season resumes next week when Real faces LAFC.
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2: Oh, Maria, we do have a new issue. This is a crash on southbound Mountain View Corridor at 5400 South. Looks like they are blocking a left lane, maybe the right shoulder as well, causing some pretty heavy congestion right at the intersection, but otherwise it's normal delays on Mountain View northbound at 4100 South. I-15 running without delay right now between Ogden and Provo. Maybe a little slow southbound approaching 7200 South in Midvale. There was a crash getting off the freeway there, but that quickly cleared off the road. 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Cormick Bone in the KSL Traffic Center.
1: Taking a look at the forecast for the Wasatch Front, staying in the 90s for at least the next 5 days. Looks like the next 7 days, but we go into the low 90s by early next week. So just a bit of a reprieve there. We do have a chance of showers most days throughout the week. 30% chance today, a 50% chance tomorrow. Right now, 90 degrees in downtown Salt Lake City.

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2: Good afternoon. 1 o'clock at KSL News Radio. I'm Adam Small. The look at our top stories this hour. Police have arrested a man accused of starting a wildfire that forced evacuations in American Fort Canyon last week. New arrest documents say witnesses saw 46-year-old Conrad Jared Larson throwing sticks on a fire outside of a fire pit near the Timpanogie campground last Thursday, the day the temp fire started.
3: Instead of trying to, you know, take efforts to put out the fire, he was taking efforts to increase it. So it is a very concerning behavior. It's one of the reasons that we're, you know, very glad that we've been able to get him into custody.
2: That's Sergeant Ray Ormond with the Utah County Sheriff's Office. Court records also show Larson pled guilty to starting another wildfire in this same area in 2017. He has been booked into the Utah County Jail on suspicion of felony arson. Firefighters are making good progress against the two largest wildfires burning in Utah right now. The Cottonwood Fire near Beaver is now 87% contained at over 97,000 acres burned. The Babylon Fire in San Juan County is over 100,000 acres large, but it's now 57% contained. Our top national story this hour from ABC News. Today's day two of confirmation hearings for Acting Attorney General Todd Blanche. During today's hearing, a survivor of Jeffrey Epstein testified Blanche ignored her.
4: Survivor Danny Bensky criticized Blanche for finding the time to meet with convicted sex trafficker Ghislaine Maxwell, but never directly meeting with some of the survivors of Epstein and Maxwell's abuse.
5: Crime victims deserve better from the nation's highest level of law enforcement officials. We deserve to be heard directly, not dismissed and ignored.
4: The testimony comes as Senator Tom Tillis of North Carolina, a key vote for Blanche's confirmation to move forward, said he would require Blanche to meet with Epstein's victims to earn his vote. Peter Haralambos, ABC News.
2: And your money at this moment, all the markets in the red right now. The Dow's down 183 points, the S&P down 43. The NASDAQ seeing the worst dips right now. It's down 357 points. Coming up, more hot temperatures, but also some more rain in the forecast. KSL weather is next. 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
13: Still seeing heavy delays southbound Mountain View Corridor due to that crash. That is at 5400 South on southbound Mountain View Corridor. Those are starting to stack back up toward about 4100 South. And we also have a truck fire affecting drivers on southbound I-215's West Belt near 4700 South. They're out of traffic and in the right shoulder, so there aren't any delays, but do give them the space as they work to clear that up. The Good Feet Store, supporting you with comfort no matter what the day brings. 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Cormac Bone in the KSL Traffic Center.
2: Look for a high of 98 degrees today with mostly cloudy skies. As we work through the day, we may see about a 30% chance of seeing a storm tonight. High of 97 tomorrow, but a 50% chance of storms. That's a high for the week. And then down to 96 come Saturday. Right now, it's 91 degrees and mostly cloudy in downtown Salt Lake City. I'm Adam Small from the KSL Common Spirit Health Studios. 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
15: All right, welcome to KSL Brightside. I'm Ethan Miller. I've got Val Cameron here. Val, third day in a row, you and
17: love
15: me.
17: It. Yeah.
15: Val's filling in for Alex today. He'll be back in a couple of days when he gets back. He's taking some time off with family. And hopefully he's doing well. I didn't hear from him at all yesterday.
17: Oh, so good. So, I'm so proud of him.
15: Yeah, I think that's awesome. I'm sure he's fully into the stuff he's doing with his kids. And good for him. He needs that time as a good dad. But you and me, we got the show today.
17: We do.
15: You ready for this?
17: Yeah.
15: We got to start with the three things.
14: Your top trending stories happening right now. KSL Brightside's The Three Things.
15: All right, first up, Alliance for a Better Utah and Elevate Strategies. Joshua Cantor and Gabrielle Finlayson have all sued Fox News and Kevin O'Leary for defamation after they claimed and then Fox News promoted the idea that all these people in Utah that are against the data center are actually being paid by they're secretly spies of the Chinese government. Shh, don't tell anyone.
17: Come on.
15: And they're at least being paid by the Chinese Communist Party. Of course, this was not true. This led to apologies. This led to retractions from Fox News, and also from Kevin O'Leary, and also a really funny retraction from State Senator Todd Weiler, so politicians always like grab onto weird things, but this was the weirdest thing, because this comes out and Kevin O'Leary's all, yeah, well, they're paid by these Chinese communists, and everyone's like, all right, whatever, dude. And then, but Todd Weiler was like, oh, that sounds plausible, and he went nuts with it.
17: He rode that all the way.
15: He went nuts with it. It's like, really? This is the thing? Like, no one else buys this at all. And you're like, no, we got to tell everyone that the Communist Party is fighting the data center in Utah.
17: There's so many things going on with that story. It's crazy.
15: And that led to State Senator Todd Weiler coming on KSL to apologize. So everyone's apologizing and retracting. And
17: that only goes somewhere, though, because there's always people out there that will still believe it, regardless of retractions and apologies.
15: Oh, yeah, for sure. For sure. It is a credulous crowd. Well, it's a crowd that are primed for conspiracies.
17: Yeah.
15: And they are ready to believe. They are, whatever the story is, they're ready to say, that's not true. This is what really happened. Whatever crazy conspiracy. We've always had that. You know, that's always been kind of part of it, the X-Files crowd. And it was, for a long time, it was kind of this, like, fun twist on America.
17: Right,
15: we had these people that you could always rely on them for a wacky take.
17: Yeah.
15: But it's now grown to such a large number of people that it really is getting tiresome. Like it's no longer a funny, quirky thing. It's actually a thing that is really disruptive and expensive for us, politically, economically, and culturally.
17: Do you have anything that you're a little like Bigfoot or like little conspiracy, like nothing? You're not no conspiracy.
15: Bigfoot, no. Aliens, no. Ghost, no. Kennedy shooting, no.
17: Nothing. You're just a straight-laced guy.
15: 9/11 stuff, none.
17: Yeah. Well, hopefully, yeah. Not that.
15: I mean, it's no.
17: Yeah. Okay. I'm aliens. Like, I'm not conspiracy theory, but I feel like we're not alone. I don't know.
15: Well,
17: I also just like the alien movies. Maybe that's what it is. The alien movies are amazing. Maybe that's
15: But see, it's one thing to say there's life somewhere else in the universe. All right.
17: Yeah.
15: Sure. Fine.
17: Yeah.
15: But they're not here.
17: Yeah.
15: With us.
17: Okay.
15: That's my position. So. All right. That's the first thing. So that's been amazing to watch. The second thing is a 46-year-old man has been arrested for starting the fire in American Fort Canyon that burned last week around Timpanogos. His name's Conrad Jared Larson, and apparently he has a history of lighting things on fire. And witnesses reported that a man matching that his description was found throwing sticks on a fire that was burning outside of a fire pit and ignited two nearby bushes approximately 10 feet high while he was throwing more fuel on the fire. So they think they really have this guy dead to rights. So. Which is good.
17: Yeah, they don't find who starts these fires often. This is like a needle in a haystack, right?
15: It really is. And it was cool to see that story yesterday about the investigators who were working on the Eureka fire that evacuated Eureka twice in 1 week and nearly wiped out the town. I mean, Eureka came very, very close to no longer being part of our lives, and which is just terrible. That amazing historical mining town. And but they say, investigators say they've subpoenaed some security footage and they are on the case. So
17: hopefully,
15: I would love to get an update on that. But anyway, this guy has an extensive history of starting fires in that area, which includes a 17-acre fire back in 2017, which he was charged and convicted for. So
17: he needs, you know, maybe some help in that department.
15: So we can prohibit someone. So as part of the legal process and as part of a punishment, we can prohibit someone from voting. We can prohibit someone from being near someone else or being near a school or things like that. We can prohibit someone from owning a firearm. Can we prohibit someone? Is there a meaningful way to keep them away from matches?
17: Yeah, I don't know. You know, how would you be able to do that?
15: I don't know.
17: Well, and he didn't have matches in this case, right?
15: It was like, a lighter. It was a lighter.
17: Yeah.
15: That they found on him.
17: Right.
15: But you know what I mean.
17: Yeah, exactly. But if you're just throwing sticks into another fire, like...
15: Well, he started that fire. So witnesses didn't see him start the fire. They saw him feeding the fire. But
17: right. But they ended up finding out that he did. But yeah, he admitted to it. I wonder how you would do that.
15: He admitted to it because...
17: That's interesting.
15: Yeah, it's nuts. But I mean, I'm glad though. I think it must be so frustrating for fire investigators because I think that the number of times they can identify that it was human is pretty high, right? I think they can get to that pretty quick. But who it was, oh gosh, that's tough.
17: I didn't realize how many squirrels start fires every year until I started deep diving into the fires that were happening in Utah.
15: Like, how on earth do squirrels get light fires?
17: A lot. Like, I don't remember. I'm going to look it up.
15: But how do they?
17: So some of them, they're chewing through like electrical wire.
15: Oh.
17: Some of them, it's literally, if it's too hot and there's something going on and they're scratching certain things, that can start it. Yeah. I had no idea. Squirrels and fires
15: were
17: a thing
15: at the hip.
17: Yeah.
15: That's wild. All right. Our third thing, our last thing for today, there's a new scam happening in Utah. Everyone needs to watch out for this. So this is what happens. It's over the phone. And they try and trick you into changing phone service. And then they mail you a bunch of equipment. And then they tell you, oh, wait, you got the wrong equipment. Don't open the box. We'll send you a return label. And then you do that. And basically what you've done is you've bought a bunch of other expensive gifts that were shipped to you. And then you forward them on to the scammer. So it starts out as an order that you think is correct because it's coming to your house. And then you forward it because you trust the person. And it's extremely frustrating to see yet another one of these scams that are just robbing us blind. And there seems to be no response. No response at all.
17: Who comes up with this stuff? Like, it's just everything that you could think of now is a scam. And I feel so bad when people fall into this, because that is a thing that most of us use every day, right? Is our cell phones.
15: Yeah.
17: And I know that my husband just changed services. He got a new phone, and I couldn't imagine this happening to him or my dad, who's looking for a new phone. And, you know, when you get into, you know, a more mature audience of people, they really just want to trust somebody that's calling them, especially when it's something that you could save money on or you could upgrade.
15: Yeah.
17: They're taking advantage of a very specific part of the society.
15: So this stuff keeps me up at night sometimes. So my work outside of KSL is in the financial world. And we work with a lot of families who are retired over, you know, and that's my work at Teton. And it is extremely difficult to make sure that people are prepared to face the scams that are out there. And especially for people who are elderly, and a lot of the technology is a little new, and sometimes it can move really fast. And this is the only thing that I think really works. Do not pick up any phone call from any number that you do not recognize. If it is not in your phone, then you do not pick it up. If you get a text message and you do not recognize the number, do not respond. And I know what you're thinking. Well, what if it's someone from the ward? Well, then they're going to talk to you on Sunday, mm-hmm. right? I mean, do not, or they can leave you a message.
17: Yeah, they'll leave you a message, right? And you can call them back.
15: Do not respond to phone numbers that you do not recognize. Do not pick up the phone. And that is so critically important. Also, I'd also recommend you stay off social media. That is also a huge place where scammers make so much money. But the frustrating thing, Val, and this is what I just cannot get past, is that we have no response.
17: Yeah, nothing's being done about it.
15: No response. Well, don't, you know, try and avoid the scams. Oh, so that's it.
17: Yeah.
15: That's it. You know, we are getting robbed blind by these people, many of them from overseas. And guess how many times we brought up scams as we redid all these trade deals all around the world, trade deals with everybody. How many times did we bring up the scams? Not once. Not once did we say, hey, we'll give you a break if you can crack down on some of these scammers. Not once did we bring that up. I know someone who got scammed, reached out to the federal government's senior scam hotline.
17: Yeah.
15: Called them up, gave them all the information. And you know what he got in return? An email that said, if your scam was like this, call this law enforcement.
17: Passed off.
15: This. And then at the bottom it said, this is not a monitored email inbox. Do not respond. Do not reply.
17: Yeah,
15: and
17: they're just passing you off.
15: And then you know what happened is, you call law enforcement. What are they going to do? Well, I was scammed by someone. He said he was in Texas. Well, we can't help you.
17: Yeah, go to the FBI.
15: So you call Texas. Well, I don't know. What do you want us to do?
17: Yeah.
15: You call the FBI. What do you want us to do?
17: They're going to send you right back to your locals. Like, you know, this is...
15: You're not going to get an FBI agent on you because you lost $10,000. Now, you're going to have financial hardship in your life because you lost $10,000. But it doesn't seem like anyone really cares. And it is so aggravating right now. It is so aggravating because the cumulative effect of these scams, it sounds small, a couple thousand bucks here, a couple thousand bucks there, but it is billions of dollars across the country. And not only that, but everywhere it goes, it leaves a family that is less secure in their financial position. They carry more anxiety. It hurts their quality of life. And that has a ripple effect. And the fact that, I mean, no one's talking about it. No one is talking about it. The best advice the state can give you is, well, do your best to avoid scams. Thanks.
17: Do you think that the cellular company should have something to do with it? I know on mine, there's like you pay extra for like a scam filter. So on my phone, but my dad has the same one. And he'll come up to me at least once a week and say, somebody texts me that says, hey, how you doing? Let's go hang out next week. And mm-hmm. he plays pool 3 times a week and he doesn't remember everybody's names. And I'm like, Dad, if it's somebody that you know, exactly like you, they will see you Tuesday night.
15: Yep.
17: And they will say, hey, I text you or called you. I said, if you do not have the person's name saved in your phone, you do not respond. Automatically delete. And that's like, he's like, well, I have my spam thing on, and I said they're figuring out every way to get around these systems.
15: Doesn't matter. Spam filters won't catch them all because they can spoof numbers, they can steal numbers, and it's just a giant mess.
17: Frustrating.
15: And you know, and no one cares. You know, no one in leadership cares about the $2,500 that elderly woman lost.
17: Yeah.
15: Well, you know, you can visit this website. You can file a police report, I guess. That's it.
17: Yeah.
15: You know, and you're toast. And it's just, and the scammers rely on this. The scammers rely on the fact that our state leaders are not going to care enough to do anything about this.
17: Exactly.
15: No one's going to call law enforcement and insist. No one's going to say, and you know, part of the problem is too, investigations cost money.
17: Exactly. So they're not going to put that money.
15: No one wants to pay for it, because guess what? If we're going to start handling, fraud and scams, that means we're going to have to hire more investigators. That means we're going to have to hire more prosecutors, and they're not going to do that. They're not going to do that. And it's frustrating because it costs money, and they'd have to come to you and say, hey, you know what? Sorry, we're going to have to raise your taxes by $10 a year. They can't even do that. You know?
17: No. That is super frustrating. And, it's, you know, who do we can't complain to anybody. We complain right here, but we can't complain to anybody.
15: No, you bring it up and it's all the same. Massive amounts of sympathy, no response, and no real resolution, and no solutions. It's super frustrating. All right. We got to grab a break. We'll be right back with more.

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7: All right, welcome back. 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
8: Let's
7: of this
8: do.
7: Show because I just got...
8: You went down a rabbit hole there.
7: Oh, my gosh. Well, the scams that frustrate me to no end. And I came to broadcast house today already in a good mood, as I mentioned before. I mean, in a bad mood.
8: I was going
7: to
8: say, what?
7: Already in a bad mood. And so I think I just needed to get upset at something.
8: And now you feel better?
7: No.
8: Oh, okay.
7: I never right. feel better. Okay. That's the problem okay. with getting upset is you actually don't feel better.
8: Just getting it out.
7: Which is a lesson you have to relearn every single time.
8: Well, let me try and turn this around for you. Okay. There's a TikTok mom. She's an influencer, Mackenzie Schreiner, and she is defending the name that she gave her daughter after she was flooded with a bunch of negative comments on TikTok. And I'm like, oh, negative comments on TikTok? Wow.
7: Did she name her daughter TikTok?
8: No, she named her daughter Love, which I don't think that's horrible. Would I name my kid Love? No, but I think you can name your kid mostly whatever you want.
7: Love is obviously a name that is going to correctly categorize your connection to that baby.
8: Yes.
7: It is a little awkward though, because the word, it's going to be awkward to have as a name.
8: Yeah, I feel like, you know, kids are going to maybe tease her a little bit about that. But we in Utah, we like those weird names to name our kids. And it used to be, if you told me your kid's name, I could probably tell you what city that you were in. And for a while, for like the past 10 years, we were getting names like Brexley, Jackson, Brentley, or names.
7: And the spelling mattered, too. So it was very much spelling.
8: Yes, but now Utah Valley Pediatrics, they said they pulled a little poll and people are going back to traditional names like Olivia, Jack, Oliver, Emma, and what my

0: new granddaughter's name is going to be Evelyn.
1: Oh.
0: So Ruby is one that's high on the list. Millie, Lucy, and then with men or boys' names, Jack, Henry, Oliver, James, Brooks is on there, which I didn't know that was very popular, but they're kind of going back in time and getting away from these different names.
1: If your baby boy seems particularly special, I recommend the name Ethan. I always thought that was
0: Really good name. Yeah, you think Ethan's good?
1: It worked okay for
0: me. Are you going to spell it with a 9 right in the middle?
1: No, I'm not.
0: Instead of an A.
1: Actually, you know, it's funny you mention that because there are some names that you cannot have. Like, there's some names that you probably shouldn't have.
0: Right.
1: There are some names, though, that the state will not register for you.
0: Oh, really?
1: So, and, you know, overall, you really kind of have broad freedom to name your child what you want. But for the most part, if it contains numbers, emojis, symbols, or special characters that are not found on a standard English keyboard, you're probably going to be declined in your effort to register the name.
0: Who's putting an emoji in their kid's name?
1: You know someone has tried it. You
0: oh
1: know,
0: my gosh. I think, well, I want to know if somebody put an emoji in their kid's name, text us.
1: There are also names that cannot be used because of other reasons.
0: Yes.
1: For example,
0: yeah,
1: pretty
0: I think
1: much
0: I know what
1: nowhere
0: you're
1: in the United States can you name a baby Adolf Hitler.
0: Yeah, I think anywhere in the world, I'm pretty sure.
1: Nowhere in the United States will you get away with naming your baby Jesus Christ. Nowhere would they let you name it Santa Claus or King or Queen. So there
0: but
1: are
0: Prince
1: a
0: is okay.
1: Things. Apparently Prince is, I guess, Prince is probably okay.
0: Michael Jackson has Prince and Blanket.
1: Yeah.
0: Yeah.
1: See, Blanket, there's an example of you really have a broad... You know, kind of broad permission to name your child how you want, but there are a couple of lines that we draw in the sand.
0: People thought my name was a little exotic when I was growing up, and I think I only knew maybe one other person growing up with the name Valerie. And you can spell that like 3 different ways.
1: Yeah. My sister has a name that you could spell innumerable ways. Megan.
0: Oh, yeah.
1: Yeah, lots of ways to spell
0: it. You could put
1: that.
0: A 3 in that name.
1: Yeah, you really could. And we always insisted that the way my sister spelled it is the correct way.
0: Okay.
1: You know, we always insisted that was the correct way to spell it. But of course, everyone's going to say that, right?
0: Right. I think so.
1: So this woman that named her daughter Love, Mackenzie Schreiner.
0: Yes.
1: She might be disappointed to know that she's actually just part of another social media trend because other notable influencers have used that name. Not as a first name, but one influencer named Maddie Rose Hallman named her daughter Vienna Love. Another woman named her daughter True Love with no E on True, T-R-U.
0: Okay.
1: Like True Fru.
0: Yeah.
1: Right?
0: There's a Kardashian with a daughter named True.
1: Really? Just T-R-U?
0: I don't know how they spell it, but you've got True in there.
1: And then one named her daughter Alexa Love.
0: So she's not the only one. This is not her being outside of the scope of
1: within the social media influencer world. She's not necessarily standing out maybe as much as she thinks she is.
0: What was the actress that named her kid Apple?
1: Gwyneth Paltrow.
0: Yeah, Apple.
1: Yeah.
0: Okay.
1: Here's someone says Love is a super common name in Russia and Eastern Europe.
0: Okay.
1: Another person says, I knew a kid named Lucifer. What were the parents thinking?
0: Oh, no. They knew right off the bat.
1: And Heidi texted in. She said Heidi, her name, is old-fashioned. It is, and gets spelled crazy wonky. Heidi's also one of my favorite books that I read in elementary school. I loved that book. All right, we got news, traffic, and weather coming up right now. Then we'll be back.
2: 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I'm Adam Small. To look at our top stories this half hour. Agriculture officials will host a community meeting tonight for farmers and ranchers who've been hit hard by Utah's recent wildfires. KSL News Radio's Heather Peterson has the details.
3: Wildfires have burned up more than 370,000 acres in Utah. Ranchers who lost their lands to the fires are now struggling with questions like, where are my cattle going to go and how am I going to feed them? Tom Tippetts with the Utah Department of Agriculture's Grazing Improvement Program says they'll help reseed these burned ranch lands, but it could be years before livestock can graze there again.
4: When you plant new seeds, you want to be able to stay off those areas with grazing for 2 growing seasons in some cases. That's probably what the Forest Service is going to require. And so even though the fire will be out next year, there may not be places for them to go.
3: At tonight's meeting in Monticello, Tibbett says they'll talk about possible options like letting livestock graze on state or federal lands or cost assistance for fences and virtual collars. They're also hoping to get more of an idea of how many ranches have been affected. Heather Peterson, KSL News Radio.
2: Our top national story this hour from ABC News. President Trump's longtime teleprompter operator is currently in talks to reach a settlement with federal regulators after they say he made more than $100,000 betting on the president's speeches on a prediction market.
5: The way that he did this is he bet on Kalshi, the prediction market website, and you can go into what's called the mentions, if you will. So if you were to bet on it, you go to mentions, and then it would say, what is Trump going to mention in his State of the Union speech? It will list a number of words and you could bet yes or no. Well, the person who knows that better than anybody is the person who is operating the teleprompter.
2: That's ABC's Catherine Falders reporting. And your money at this moment, market's still in the red. The Dow is currently down 250 points, almost 0.5% now, down to 52,408. The S&P is down 61. The NASDAQ continues to fall even more, now down 452 points, more than 1.7%. Coming up, got a chance of rain pretty much every day for the next week. We'll take a full look at the forecast next. KSL News Time, 1:32.
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2: 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Here's Cormac Bone.
17: Looks like most of our crash on southbound Mountain View Corridor has cleared off the road. They might still be blocking that left lane, that left turn lane going southbound from Mountain View Corridor to 5400 South, still a little delayed there. And northbound Mountain View Corridor, actually more delays approaching 4100 South. I-15 running without any slowdowns between Ogden and Provo, but we do have this semi-truck in the right shoulder on southbound I-215 near 4700 South. Again, in the shoulder, so not causing any slowdowns. I'm Cormac Bone in the KSL Traffic Center.
2: We got a chance to see rain pretty much every day for the next week, at least in the foreseeable forecast. Lowest chance today with just a 30% chance of seeing a storm this evening after we top out at a high of 98 degrees today in Salt Lake. 97 the high tomorrow with a 50% chance of seeing an afternoon or evening storm. 96 the high on Saturday. Right now it is 91 degrees and mostly cloudy in downtown Salt Lake City. I'm Adam Small from the KSL Common Spirit Health Studios. 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
1: All right, welcome back. You're listening to KSL Bright Side. I'm Ethan Miller. I got Val Cameron here with me, who's filling in for Alex Curie. So
0: I'm glad he's on vacation and getting some time.
1: Well, I'm glad you're here for this part, because this next subject is right up your alley. And that is that we're seeing a big rebound in movie theater attendance. In fact, already we're seeing movie theater attendance reach levels that we hadn't seen since 2019, since before the pandemic. So finally, that movie theater rebound. And it seems, Val, it seems to be driven by kind of the Gen Z preference for getting out of the house.
0: Yeah, I like that.
1: This interesting preference for, you know, they're just kind of in a lot of interesting ways, they're kind of walking away from the traditional digital stuff. And for example, going back to the movie theater,
0: which is a great trend because, yeah, you know, I'm old and I like going to the movie theater. So I love it that we're seeing that younger audience in there. And this is a good year for it because once we had the pandemic, we had a lot of movies that got pushed back, right? We thought they were going to come out at a certain year, but everything kind of got delayed. And this year we're getting a ton of movies that could have been put out a couple of years ago, and they're huge blockbusters. I mean, yeah, we saw huge numbers with Toy Story 5, a fantastic movie. We have The Odyssey coming up this weekend, which is a huge epic film where the CEO of IMAX was literally getting phone calls and texts from people trying to get tickets to this film.
1: Wow.
0: And he said people that he hasn't heard from in a really long time, new friends that he's meeting. And I'm like, are they your friends? Because they're kind of bum tickets off you. But, you know, we also have the Michael Jackson movie was in theaters forever. I think it's still in theaters for a few places right now. But I think The Odyssey is going to bring in record-breaking numbers. Later on, in a couple weeks, we have Spider-Man. Then we have Dune. We have Doomsday. We have all of these.
1: When is the next Dune?
0: Dune and Doomsday are both coming out on the same day in December.
1: I have loved these Dune movies.
0: Yeah.
1: So good.
0: You and Andy can talk because it's one of his favorite franchises. And but again, movies that you should be seeing in a theater.
1: Yeah.
0: And right now, I hope that you stay the trend, because what happened is filmmakers really got used to making good movies to go to streaming, to go straight to Netflix, to go, yeah, to Amazon, because that's what they had to do. And now they know they can make money doing it. So I'm hoping that we have a little bit of both, right? Because some, yeah, movies don't need to go to theaters, and some movies you've got to see in a theater.
1: Yeah, the bigger the movie, bigger the screen, obviously. Yeah. I saw Disclosure Day this week, earlier this week. I could have seen that at home, though.
0: Probably, yeah, I think
1: like,
0: so.
1: I was like, eh. And we were on the second row.
0: Oh, and no, that's so not good, like, at all.
1: There was a lot of this. It was a lot of the tennis match.
0: Motion sickness.
1: You know, ping pong. And yeah, it was kind
0: of... I would never recommend that.
1: In movie theaters, I'm usually a back row guy.
0: Are you?
1: Yeah, back row.
0: You like to see the whole thing?
1: Back row on the side.
0: Oh, you're a side. Okay.
1: Because I want to be at the aisle. I don't like, okay, being in the middle.
0: Some people like to be on the side so that they get a different perspective, a different view, but you just want to be able to get out.
1: Yeah.
0: Okay.
1: I'm usually reliable for one bathroom visit per movie. Because I like to get... So when this... All right. This is how we do it.
0: Okay.
1: So when we go see a movie, we do popcorn for dinner.
0: Okay, that's dinner. Okay. Right?
1: Big popcorn, big drink. And I love at the Coke Freestyle machine, I do the Mellow Yellow Zero peach flavored.
0: That's fancy.
1: That is the official drink of Ethan at the movies. And but you know what? I mean, if you're going to do the large peach mellow yellow zero, you're going to be making one bathroom trip.
0: Yeah, yeah.
1: But I've gotten really good though. I've gotten really good at timing the bathroom trips because about somewhere between one half of the, through the movie or two thirds of the way through the movie, you can feel it.
0: Yeah.
1: You can feel like I can take 3 minutes here.
0: This is yes.
1: Run out and get back in. And I've gotten really, really good at that. There's always a lull.
0: Some people don't right know. There. So I love that you have that science because some people will give me a little elbow like, do you think this is a good time for me to leave? And I'm like, no, wait 2 more minutes.
1: Yeah.
0: And then I think you're good to go.
1: You can feel it. The whole movie kind of flattens out.
0: Yeah.
1: And you can go, all right, I can take 3 minutes, run out, come back in, and I nail it every time. And you can know when you sit back down, you know if the plot's been advanced
0: yeah.
1: at all.
0: Yeah.
1: Well, you can tell.
0: I'm going to tell you about The Odyssey tomorrow, but I do want to tell you if you're going to go see it and get your tickets, it is over 2.5 hours. It's not 3. It's just a little over 2.5.
1: So this is either a skip the drink or a 2 bathroom break.
0: I mean, it's up to you. I have my drink and I don't have a problem. So I think it's maybe the mellow yellow. Maybe.
1: Maybe.
0: Maybe that's what it is.
1: I need to eat more popcorn to
0: maybe,
1: sop it up.
0: Maybe that's what it is. So maybe. I usually get the pretzel, so maybe that's
1: I know The Odyssey was doing a 35mm release nationwide, and that was going to be at the Broadway theaters. Do you know if that sold out?
0: I know that they were selling out all over the United States. Let's check the Broadway and see if you can still see it. I also know, I saw it in IMAX, and I'm going to tell you, it was really fantastic in IMAX, and it was shot for IMAX. So I think I kind of like to see it how it's shot.
1: Okay.
0: But
1: so
0: bringing it up because mine's going.
1: Okay.
0: Super
1: so slow. The Odyssey in 35mm. There's a 4 p.m. show today.
0: Today.
1: And it looks like. It looks like. I mean, so it's got the button.
0: That you can pick a seat.
1: Looks like you can pick a seat. Yeah, it looks like. It looks like they've got seats today at 4, today at 8, and then they've got some tomorrow. So
0: if you can experience that, go do it. I recommend it. I'm not going to tell you my grade of the movie, but if you can experience that, you should.
1: Would you, let's say though you had to pick between 35mm or IMAX.
0: I'm going to choose IMAX because I know that's how he shot it. At least for one of my screenings. If you think you can see a screening again, like I could watch this movie again, I'm going to go see it. In that, if you are a huge film buff and you know the difference between, because some people don't know the difference, and I'm not insulting anyone, but like it is a difference that not a lot of people can pick out.
1: Yeah.
0: Then yeah, go nerd out and go see it. But because I know this was shot on an IMAX camera, specifically shot in that way, I want to see it that way, but I will be seeing this movie again.
1: So. Yeah. So we'll go see it in 35mm.
0: Yeah, I think that's maybe what I'm doing later today.
1: You will have spent 5 hours watching this movie.
0: I mean, I've done worse things in 5 hours. I've watched worse movies in 5 hours. It means I wouldn't have to clean my house.
1: It's just a long time to spend on one movie. Did you ever read The Odyssey?
0: Yeah, I did. I had two in school.
1: Yeah, I did. Yeah. I did too. Long, long, long time ago.
0: Yeah.
1: But I remember, you know, I was watching the trailer and I remember, oh yeah, it's those guys.
0: Well, and there's so many iterations of the story that are out there between TV shows and movies and stuff like that, that I'm sure even if you haven't read the story, you've seen a version of the Trojan War. You've seen, of those things. So, yeah.
1: I would like to point out also, because I know there have been a lot of armchair critics for this movie, especially the casting.
0: Yeah.
1: Because they didn't want to see a classic European story told with non-white people.
0: Yeah.
1: And two things. Number one, it's actually pretty far east.
0: It's a little more Mediterranean than it.
1: It's not as Nordic as you might be imagining. And then number two, it's work of fiction. So
0: yeah, just, it's not real.
1: Yeah.
0: If you didn't know, not real. Do whatever you want.
1: Yep.
0: Yep.
1: But anyway, all right. And I got a text here. It says, TMI, Ethan. Love the show, by the way. So someone felt like I'd gone too far with my bathroom strategy.
0: I felt like you were being scientific. That's what I thought.
1: Well, I just want to be practical because I don't want to get to the point where the movie's ending and I'm in pain.
0: But you gave some good advice, I feel. Sit on the side row.
1: Sit on the aisle. Yeah. You don't disrupt anybody.
0: Yeah.
1: You shoot straight down the stairs. As soon as you feel that movie flatten out, somewhere between halfway to two-thirds of the way down the road, you feel it flatten, and then you bounce.
0: Love it.
1: And then you're back and you nail it. So, all right, we got to grab a quick break. When we come back, the future of eyewear is getting user in trouble. That's right. You know, people are starting to get arrested, falling on the wrong side of the law with their smart glasses. We'll tell you how when we come back.
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0: Yeah.
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1: Welcome back. I'm Ethan Millard. No Alex today. I've got Val Cameron, who's doing a great job. It's so fun, especially talking about movies and things like that.
0: Thank you.
1: Let's talk, though, about something else. Now, this is involves technology. It involves visual technologies. But it's not movies. It is smart glasses that have the cameras in them, have the little bone speakers in the earpieces. So here's the deal. The technology is cool.
0: Right.
1: It is cool technology.
0: It is super cool.
1: But it's leading some people down a dark path. So at least three people in Korea are being prosecuted for using smart glasses to cheat on spring exams.
0: Oh, super.
1: In colleges.
0: Yeah, super surprised about that.
1: That has been something that has been happening kind of around the world, people being picked up and you know, obviously you're going to get kicked out of school for that. Organized retail fraud. This is big for organized retail fraud, because they can use smart glasses and AI tools to covertly record, employee credentials and logins. You know, someone might do a password in front of you and just assume that you couldn't read it, you know, but they recorded your fingers on the keyboard and they can get in that way. And then also they've had a problem with covert filming, which is people, creeps, filming others on using their smartphone glasses in public. And this actually makes me think of a story that you can find on KSL.com just today, but a dude has been arrested here in Utah for lewdness, and he was following girls around a pool. A public pool. And it's a slightly more complicated than that.
0: Right.
1: That's one of the things that was a red flag to people who were watching.
0: Right.
1: And so you can only imagine how much mileage, you know, a pervert could get out of smart glasses.
0: They're just going to be abused. This cool technology, when you put humans in it, we're going to misuse it every time.
1: And I want to point this out. So in Korea, they're prosecuting these three people for cheating on exams. And so I looked and I saw, well, have we banned these here in the United States? And there's not been any kind of like federal top down rules about it. But the College Board, which administers the SAT, they have banned smart glasses in their testing centers. And I bet there are a lot of testing centers around because there are many, many, many, many professions that require some kind of certificate, mm-hmm. some kind of test, some of them simple, some of them complex.
0: Right.
1: I had to do two in the work I do in finance. I had to do two.
0: Oh, okay.
1: And, you know, in a testing center, like I was back in college, and almost certainly those have all banned smart glasses. I mean, I have to imagine. So if your only prescription pair is a smart glass,
0: you're in trouble, man.
1: You might want to think about it.
0: Yeah.
1: You might want to think about it. Now, for now, those smart glasses that are, you know, most widely, most readily available by the major companies, they have little indicators that show when you're filming, like the little light that comes on that says you're filming. But
0: not all of them.
1: Well, then, you know, I mean, there are workarounds and hacks.
0: Yeah.
1: And then, of course, if Meta can create a smart pair of glasses out of a pair of Ray-Bans, you have to know that someone else can too.
0: Yeah.
1: And that can be made available or built.
0: I'm literally think on the internet somewhere you'll have the exact like skills on how to make this. You can look up how to make them.
1: How to make it or how to buy them and then completely disable all of the safety features. And all the privacy features and things like that. So
0: it sucks because, like, I have a friend that's a huge nerd, huge tech nerd. And he was showing his off to me a couple weeks ago. And he's like, look what it can do. And he was kind of like you when we were talking before the show. Is like, when you go on vacation, you can do this. When I'm looking at my computer, it will tell me, you know, how to bypass this and that and the other. And, you know, he uses it for all the techie things.
1: I love the idea of augmented reality.
0: Yeah.
1: I love that idea. The problem is the camera.
0: Yeah.
1: The problem is the camera.
0: Yeah.
1: And I'm not sure
0: how to get,
1: you know,
0: around
1: what the workaround is. If I could get a pair of glasses that provided augmented reality, so I could have information displayed that was relevant to what was happening, particularly helpful when you forget someone's name, right? Hey, this is Val Cameron.
0: Oh my gosh. Yes.
1: Hey, Val, you never forget a person's name again. And if I would be more likely to get that if there was not an obvious camera on, if there was some other way that they could, I don't know, pick up the visual information that they needed without having it also be a recording device. That's the problem. Having it be a recording device, I'd be more likely to use it.
0: Well, yesterday you were looking something up on AI, trying to figure out something about Arneel the Seal, and
1: yeah,
0: you could not get that information. So why can't we put something like that in glasses where there are certain things that, like, sorry, like they turn off the camera. They turn off, you know, if you're doing something specific, it's, yeah, like, sorry, I can't do that. And sorry, it just shuts the camera down.
1: I'm not going to record those children.
0: Yeah.
1: I'm not going to. Yeah. I mean, there are probably a lot of different things that you could introduce. Would you ever feel comfortable wearing a pair of smart glasses that had a camera in the frame?
0: No, I would fall over if it started putting things in my vision. I am clumsy. If something came up and it like caused me not to be able to see 100% mm-hmm. out of a lens, I'm pretty sure I would hurt others and myself, but not on purpose.
1: Yeah.
0: Yeah. I wouldn't be able to do it.
1: You know, a lot of reporters are using these glasses, which makes sense.
0: You don't have to take a camera with you. Yeah.
1: Yeah, it makes a lot of sense. You can record things. You can kind of capture things. It makes sense if you need to. So we use, you know, we focus at my other job at Teton. We focus a lot on note-taking, documentation, and things like that. So glasses like this would be super, super helpful when you just need to kind of have everything documented, because everything can be recorded and transcribed. Right? And AI can organize it for you. So I get that.
0: It'd be great at a wedding. Like if you needed to video everything.
1: Yeah, that's true.
0: You don't have all that clunky stuff with you.
1: You would need, you could be, you know what you could do is you could just, instead of hiring a wedding videographer, you could just have everyone wear those glasses the whole night. And then have AI cut it together into a movie.
0: That's the best. I want to see somebody do that, actually.
1: That would work.
0: I want to see it. And everybody has the same glasses on. Take a picture of your whole wedding party. Oh, that's fun.
1: I think it'd work. Will you drop us a text? 57500. Do you wear smart glasses like this? Or have you thought about getting them? And just how do you get around the idea of having a camera on your face? Are people weirded out by the fact that you might be recording them? Because honestly, that weirds me out.
0: Yeah, same.
1: There was when Google Glass came out, there was a dude here in this building that was wearing them around the building. And I remember thinking, you get out of here.
0: Yeah.
1: You get right out of here with
0: those
1: with those spy glasses. Not interested. Ugh. Now they're just they're becoming so much more popular. So drop us that text, 57500. What do you think? Do you have those glasses? And how is it? Is it awkward having a camera on your face? And do people get suspicious? I'd love to hear from you. 57500. When we get back, we've got plenty more to go on KSL Brightside.

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2: 2 o'clock at KSL News Radio. I'm Adam Small to look at our top stories this hour. Expect to run into some serious slowdowns this weekend on I-80 near Lake Point. 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
3: If you're headed eastbound on I-80 from Tooele County in the evening, you're going to run into trouble because the freeway will be down to a single lane between SR-36 and SR-201. It won't get much better as you continue east from there.
4: We are going to have single lane closure both directions near the Mount Air exit. So that's going to start Saturday and it'll go from 7 to 11.
3: This is going to be combined with continuing lane restrictions caused by a paving project that will be in place until October of this year. Cameron Elliott, KSL News Radio.
2: There will also be various street closures in Mapleton this weekend to celebrate Pioneer Day a little early. Some of the festivities include a Light the Bike Rally, Family Street Dance, 5K Fun Run, Parade, and Firework Finale. Today, 1200 North will be closed from 1000 East to 1400 East, and 1150 East will be closed at 1200 North. Our top national story this hour from ABC News. President Donald Trump is preparing to deliver a primetime address tonight where he's expected to talk about the 2020 election. During her first briefing back from maternity leave, White House Press Secretary Caroline Leavitt urged all Americans, regardless of party, to tune in.
5: I think all Republicans and Democrats should recognize this should be a nonpartisan issue. If we don't have safe and secure elections in our country, we cannot have a country. It is a vital part of our democracy, of our constitutional republic. The president will be speaking about that tonight.
2: The Trump administration claims the president will outline information received from the Office of the Director of National Intelligence. And your money at this moment, markets are still in the red. The Dow's currently down 105 points. The S&P is down 38. And the NASDAQ is down 387. Coming up, more hot temperatures, but finally seeing a lot more rain in the forecast. We'll take a look at that next. KSL News Time, 2:02.
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2: 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Here's Cormac Bone.
15: Got some slowdowns on I-15. First southbound right after 90th South, reaching down toward 114th South. It's a little delayed there. And northbound I-15, even lighter slowdowns right at the South Interchange. And then we've got a couple of crashes on I-15 as well. First is northbound at 4500 South. They're in between main flow and the off-ramp at 400 South on northbound I-15. And then getting out of Salt Lake County, northbound I-15 at 600 North, a crash there as well. Also in the right shoulder, so no slowdowns behind them. No matter the weather, your feet can feel fantastic. Find the Good Feet location nearest you at goodfeet.com. Cormac Bone in the KSL Traffic Center.
2: We're expected to top out at 98 degrees today and see mostly cloudy skies throughout the day and about a 30% chance of seeing a storm between now and the end of the night. High of 97 tomorrow, 50% chance of a PM storm, 96 the high on Saturday. Right now, it is 92 degrees and mostly cloudy in downtown Salt Lake City. 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
17: Alex, you don't care about gas prices. 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
16: And Alex Keery.
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17: Welcome back. It's KSL Bright Side. I'm Ethan Miller. I've got Val Cameron here with me. Alex is away today. And Val, you ready to jump right back into it?
19: I am.
17: Because we're going to talk a little more about Gen Z. And Gen Z, I made the comment yesterday that Gen Z is the, I need to put my hand on the hot stove generation, yes. Right? They're just insisting on relearning some old tried and true things. Annoyingly, right? Weird, annoying things. But.
19: However.
17: One thing I think they're getting right is they're showing a high level of interest in face-to-face social connection and in-person activities. We mentioned earlier in this show that that has led to a resurgence in activity in movie theaters. Movie theaters are starting to kind of become a thing again, and there's some profitability there that was,
19: scarce for a little while.
17: Yeah. And apparently this is also affecting the wonderful world of chess. Apparently chess has exploded in popularity among Gen Z. There are influencers on social media that are super, super popular. They've gamified and memed chess on the different platforms. There are some chess apps that are very, very popular. But more than ever, people are showing up to chess activities.
19: I love this so
17: group
19: much.
17: Chess games, in-person chess games where people can come and they can play in person, in real life. IRL, as they say. And
19: I'm so proud of you.
17: This is one thing, thanks. This is one thing that I think Gen Z, I think it's silly that, they go through the whole thing about, whether or not the world is round or flat. Just absurd things. But this, I think they're getting right. I think we've swung too far into the digital space.
19: And I mean, there are some chess games, like you said. My husband is a little bit addicted to this chess game that's all over social media right now. However, he does play a live chess game with my dad, where we have our chess board on our countertop at home. And yeah. They're kind of our home at different times of the day, and they'll make a move and then they'll leave and go do their thing. And the next person will get home and they'll make a move. So it's kind of a chess game that takes a while, but he also goes out and he's a super nerd. He plays Magic the Gathering in person. And I have to tell you, those places are always full of people. And I have to say, it's mainly Gen Z that are out there playing.
17: Yeah. They want to get out of the house. They're not interested in the, in being at home. They want to get out there. They're still on social media. They're still doing the digital things, but they are prioritizing in real life opportunities and activities in a way that, you know, we haven't seen in a while. Everyone's just gone completely digital and completely homebound.
19: And hopefully they're pushing more people out to do that.
17: I would love that. Do you get into chess? Are you any good at all?
19: I like playing chess. If somebody's like, hey, you want to play? I wouldn't say that I'm like phenomenal, but I understand the rules and I'll play with you. But I'm probably going to lose if you're like, my dad could probably beat me every time I play my dad. But
17: I have a chess story I want to tell you.
19: Okay.
17: So this is when I was a student overseas. And I was, there was a sandwich shop that I'd roll through pretty frequently because I kind of had a crush on a girl that worked there, right? And in this area, a lot of the businesses were owned by families from the Middle East. Okay. And they'd have things, you know, they'd operate little businesses, neighborhood business, things like that. And I went in there and the owner of the shop was a Middle Eastern guy and he was always playing chess. And after a little while, he kind of noticed and he said, hey, come over here. And he knows how often I came in to chat up his, you know, this girl that worked for him. And he, one day he waved me over and he said, hey, sit me down. Or he said, sit down and, you know, let's play some chess. So I sat down. There were a couple other guys, you know, that were, you know,
19: part of
17: his crew. It wasn't a hustle, but I sat down. I said, okay, you know, I'm not very good. He said, okay, these guys play all day, every day, right? This is the thing. And, you know, a little back table in this little place. Yeah. And I said, okay, I don't play very well. I said, no problem. And I beat him in like 7 moves.
19: Wow.
17: Like I stumbled into this and
19: do you
17: I
19: think
17: just,
19: he let you win?
17: I just smoked him.
19: Wow. Okay.
17: And,
19: okay.
17: And he was shocked. He was shocked. And I was shocked.
19: Everybody was shocked.
17: And the other guys were like, no, he got you. He really got you. And he said, all right, let's play again. Right. And, I said, okay, yeah, we can play again. Reset everything. And then he smoked me. Like, I have no idea, you know. I don't know why I won. I don't know how I lost.
19: Not questioning it.
17: But he just steamrolled me. And then he got so mad because he thought I was messing with him.
19: Oh.
17: He thought I was messing with him. Because
19: so he's like, let's play again.
17: Because I'd stomped him so hard that first game. He thought I was just screwing around with him.
19: Oh, man.
17: And he got so dang mad. Anyway, that's my chess
19: story. That's a fun story, though. That's fun.
17: Well, and you know what? The lesson is this. If you win and you're not sure how you won, you get up and leave.
19: Should be like, yep, and then leave.
17: Yep, get up and leave. Say, oh, man, I got to go. Sorry, I got to go. We'll do this again. Yeah, another day. Sure.
19: See you later. I love it.
17: And then just disappear.
19: Get out and play chess. You could have a fun story like this. You never know.
17: Yeah, memories, you know. You never memories. Know. I mean, this was... Gosh, how long ago was this? 30 years ago.
19: What a fun memory, though.
17: Not 30 years, 25 years ago.
19: Okay. It was a fun memory.
17: It is a fun memory. Yeah, that was a fun time of life. When I was suddenly an international chess master for one day, for one game in the back of that little sandwich shop.
19: I love that his friends are like, yeah, he got you good. And I'm sure they told that story for a little while, for a couple of weeks after that. This guy just came in. We didn't know him and he smoked him.
17: I think he's a spy.
19: Love it.
17: Who knows? Who knows? Well, so congratulations to Gen Z, you know?
19: Yeah, good job. You know, do things.
17: Every generation has that thing that they're good at, that they are, you know, into. And I think that Gen Z pivot into real life things.
19: Just don't touch the fire.
17: I'm all about it. I kind of wish, you know, there's a thing that's happening, and it's happened. So I'm Gen X, right?
19: Mm-hmm.
17: And we're doing this annoying thing where we have kind of withdrawn a little bit, a lot. Yeah. In fact, so many Gen X men are like me. I don't have any friends. I don't have any social life. And it's our own darn fault. I don't know why we can't just look at these young kids and say, hey, you know.
19: Because home is so fun and comfortable.
17: Someone texted in, but did you get the girl?
19: Oh, I want to know that too.
17: I did not.
19: Nah. But were the sandwiches good?
17: You know what? I never bought the sandwiches. I didn't have any money. Like, I wasn't out buying sandwiches. I was like eating pasta in my apartment.
19: Oh, my goodness.
17: I had pasta and they had this like... This like seasonal thing was called Deli Cat. And I'd make up some pasta, throw some butter in there, sprinkle some of the seasoning on it. And that was dinner every night.
19: So you literally went into this place, chatted up, didn't buy anything.
17: I never bought a thing in that place.
19: He was gonna show you a lesson. He was gonna sit down and be like, okay, now get out of here. But then you shut him up, man.
17: If you can beat me, you can keep coming in here. Otherwise you gotta buy sandwiches. Yeah, no, I didn't get the girl. I got another girl. I got a better girl in the end. And an American girl. To boot.
19: And so. you got your fun family.
17: I did. All right. We got to grab a quick break, but when we come back, we're going to talk about baby switched at birth. Have you ever thought about what that might be like? We're going to tell you an interesting story when we come back.
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17: All right. Welcome back. It's KSL Brightside. I'm Ethan Miller here with Val Cameron, the world famous Val Cameron. 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
19: Yes.
17: For our segment, Movies That Stink. We start out every Friday afternoon. First segment of the show is Movies That Stink. And Val, you so far have been able to pretty much every week come up with a movie that stunk.
19: I try and search for one for you, even if it's like not noticeable.
17: You know, that's a really interesting concept of

0: I'm glad I watched it. I wish I hadn't watched it. I'm not going to watch it again, but I'm going to periodically think about
1: it. Yeah, you respect it for what it was.
0: Oh, my goodness gracious. I was not ready for anything about that movie.
1: I was not ready for anything about it. There are movies that I like, and in fact, movies that I've absolutely loved, and I'm like, I'm so glad I saw that, but I can't ever watch it again. Like, there's an Adam Sandler movie, Uncut Gems, that came out a couple of years ago.
0: Yeah.
1: Fantastic movie. It gives me a stomach ache every time.
0: Really?
1: It's so stressful, but it is such a good film that I tell everybody else to watch it, but I don't ever need to see it again.
0: Yeah.
1: So well made.
0: All right. Well, I actually haven't watched that one, so.
1: Do it and then never watch it again. And then
0: watch it once. Watch it once and be done with it. So speaking of what might make a stressful movie. A Colorado man named Jeremy Morrison and another man, Kyle Bylin from North Dakota, along with their respective families, have filed a lawsuit against Unity Medical Center in Grafton, North Dakota. Now, here's what they're saying. They're saying that Jeremy and Kyle were the only two babies born at that hospital on January 26, 1988, just the two of them. And that at some point before their parents left the hospital, they were switched and they went home with the wrong family and they grew up with parents that were not biologically theirs and families that were not biologically there, and they were completely unaware. In fact, Jeremy said, quote, I didn't have anyone that looked like me in my family. I was the blonde-haired kid that stood out in a family of brown-haired people. And then he said this, I know I definitely wouldn't be here in Colorado today if I went home with the right parents. I would have been working the farm with my older brother that I never knew I had.
1: Aww.
0: So this guy's carrying some regret.
1: Yeah, he is. I mean, I don't think he hates his family. I just think how would you feel if you knew that there was a whole side of you out there that you didn't know about? That would be really hard.
0: I don't know how I would react. I don't know. In terms of human experiences, this is extreme.
1: Yeah.
0: This is extreme.
1: Yeah.
0: To be completely unaware.
1: Yeah.
0: And not just, there are a lot of parents who, for example, or a lot of kids who, for example, didn't know they were adopted. But
1: that's
0: this
1: different.
0: Is different. Both families, the entire families, no one knew. And so I think that there is I have a feeling there for what they went through as kids, and I have a feeling for what the parents went through to raise a child that was not yours, not the child that you thought they were. I don't know. I honestly don't know. I don't know how I would think about it as a kid. I don't know how I would think about it as the parent.
1: Yeah. I can't even put myself in that situation. I love my family, but I would definitely want to know. I would want to know this, but at the same time, would I? Because then you go with the what ifs the rest of your life.
0: This came out because of a DNA test that Jeremy Morrison took, and he was not related at all in any way, shape, or form to anyone else in his family. And, there's a list of questions you have to ask, right, at that point. But to not even be biologically related to your mother, right?
1: Yeah.
0: Because if you find out that you are in the family, but you're not related to your dad.
1: That's different. Then
0: you got to have a conversation with your mom.
1: Yeah.
0: Right? But to be a complete and total outsider to your family.
1: Yeah.
0: That's wild. That's wild.
1: And he wanted to know. He obviously knew there was something up. He went and got the DNA test. And, you know, what he's going through now and what his family's going through, I can't even imagine.
0: So the hospital said this. Unfortunately, because of the passage of nearly four decades, the medical and staffing records that might have provided additional clarity no longer exist. And no members of the delivery team from that time are still employed by the hospital. While we deeply sympathize with the men and their families, we have found no evidence to support claims that Unity Medical Center or its staff were responsible for what occurred.
1: Oh, come on.
0: Of course they're going to say that.
1: Did they think they swapped them in the parking lot? Like, come on.
0: Of course they're going to say that. But I think when this actually goes to court, so this was kind of their initial public defense. When they actually go to court, how else are you going to look at that?
1: Right.
0: Because we all know what it's like. You know what it's like. I know what it's like because I watched my wife go through this. When you walk through the hospital to deliver a baby, you are carried along.
1: Yes.
0: You know? And you have decisions you can make.

0: but they're not big decisions.
1: No.
0: You are kind of carried along their process and their system, and you give yourself and your child to the hospital and their system.
1: Yeah.
0: And so the idea that they wouldn't have evidence that, you know, the hospital was responsible, or that there could have possibly been another explanation, just knowing what I know about how hospitals work with labor and delivery.
1: Yeah. And this wasn't too long ago. Like my daughter.
0: 88.
1: Yeah, 88. My daughter was born. And when she was born, they had everybody that was the parent or, you know, in charge of the baby. We all wore wristbands. So we could not take the baby out of the hospital. And this is 23 years ago.
0: Yeah.
1: Could not take the baby out of the hospital unless you checked it out and all the bands were there. And I'm sure, you know, a little bit before that, maybe not every hospital, maybe rural hospitals didn't have that, but there have been things put into play since then.
0: Yeah, it's tough to know how they would have handled it, but those were the only two babies born at the time.
1: If you want to kind of figure out what it's about, you could watch Switched at Birth. It is a television show.
0: I'm not going to watch it.
1: Yeah, or Swapped at Birth, which is an older movie, but
0: I'm not going to watch that either.
1: Yeah,
0: it's too stressful.
1: Also, it's not really made for you. It's the demographic, no.
0: It's not made for middle-aged white men.
1: No, not really.
0: There are not enough soldiers and guns and car chases.
1: Yeah, nobody has a guy that's driving his car that is trained by the U.S. military.
0: Yeah, no, it's all right. Well, let me know if there's ever a Switched at Birth film that includes just way more violence.
1: I will text you right away.
0: Let me know, because I might be really into it. I might be really into it. But I just, gosh, I feel bad for those for those guys. They weren't asking for very much, $50,000.
1: That is nothing.
0: No.
1: Nothing.
0: I know. I was stunned.
1: I hope they get it. I hope they do.
0: I think they should reconsider that number, to be honest.
1: Yeah.
0: Let's say this happened to you.
1: Maybe it's covering their therapy costs only.
0: I guess. I mean, $50,000 would cover a lot of therapy.
1: Yeah.
0: If this happened to you, though, what would you want?
1: That's hard, because I'd want my life back, but I wouldn't want to lose the life I had. I don't even know what that's worth, honestly. Maybe they're trying to prove a point that they just don't want this to happen again, which I don't think it would.
0: I would want enough money that none of the family that I know personally, this includes me, my kids and grandkids, would ever have to work again.
1: So like millions, you want millions of dollars.
0: It would be, that would need to be tens of millions.
1: Yeah.
0: And I would want the hospital destroyed and rebuilt somewhere else.
1: Wow.
0: Just start over. Just start over. Wow. I mean, at a certain point.
1: I'm learning
0: point,
1: a lot about like, you today.
0: At a certain point. I mean, this is a mistake.
1: Yeah.
0: All right. When we've got to take a break here. News, traffic, and weather. When we come back, we're going to chat with a longtime friend of ours, Patrick Wiggins, who has made a little bit of history here in the state of Utah. So if you know Patrick, you know he's involved right here in astronomical research, and he has logged his 10th confirmed supernova. How about this? A real supernova hunter right here in the state of Utah. We'll talk to him when we come back.
2: 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I'm Claire Scott, KSL's top story this hour. It is breaking news. There's a flash flood warning in place for the Cottonwood Burn Scar in eastern Beaver County. It's in place until at least 4 this afternoon. The National Weather Service says there were heavy thunderstorms showering down on the Burn Scar around 2 and upwards of an inch falling in a short period of time. They're warning that debris could send debris rushing into the Beaver River. A man is now in custody accused of starting the Temp fire in American Fork Canyon last week. And KSL News Radio's Adam Small says this isn't the first time the man has been accused of starting a fire up there.
3: According to court records, 46-year-old Conrad Jared Larson pled guilty to starting a fire near the Timpanuki campground in 2017. Plus, he was also accused of leaving other fires unattended. Now, new arrest documents say witnesses reported seeing Larson in the area of the campground a week ago, the day the Temp fire started. And when police tracked him down, they say he had a lighter in his pocket and a strong odor of smoke coming from his vehicle.
2: Larson has been booked into the Utah County Jail on suspicion of felony arson. Our top national story this hour from ABC News. The FBI is investigating a shooting at a federal immigration building in Phoenix.
4: The FBI says somebody fired shots at an enforcement and removal operations building in Phoenix. Enforcement and removal operations are part of ICE handling deporting those ordered out of the U.S. The FBI says several rounds hit the exterior of the building on Tuesday. Nobody was injured. The FBI is asking for the public's help to learn more about what unfolded and who fired the shots. Alex Stone, EBC News.
2: Your money at this moment. The Dow closed down 105 points. The S&P is down 38. And coming up, isolated thunderstorms. KSL weather is next. KSL News Time, 2:32.
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3: 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You deserve to love where you bank. Here's Cormac Bone.
4: Right now, we do have that crash still on southbound I-15 near 114 South. And they are blocking the right shoulder there and causing some light delays that are starting really all the way back at 7200 South in Midvale and reaching down toward the crash. And then northbound Legacy Highway actually is seeing some delays. And that's from Woods Cross all the way into Bountiful, where there's construction. It's down to one lane, and that's why it's slow as you get out of Salt Lake County right now. I'm Cormac Bone in the KSL Traffic Center.
3: Partly cloudy skies today with chances for an isolated thunderstorm here and there this afternoon. We'll see similar conditions through the weekend with highs in the 90s and scattered thunderstorms. Right now, it is 91 and mostly cloudy. I'm Claire Scott from the KSL Common Spirit Health Studios. 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
5: 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Bright Side with Ethan Millard.
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6: Welcome back to KSL Bright Side. I'm Ethan Millard. I've got Val Cameron here filling in for Alex, who's away with family this week. And we've got a special guest that we want to introduce. Now, this is a longtime friend of mine and of Alex's. Patrick Wiggins is the NASA Solar System Ambassador for the state of Utah and an astronomical researcher who's just kind of had ongoing discoveries in his field, and specifically just this month logged his 10th supernova. We've got Alex on the line with us. Alex isn't here. We've got Patrick. Patrick, how are you doing, man?
8: And I should mention, by the way, this was with my work with the University of Utah Department of Physics and Astronomy. But yeah, doing good. I even got up early to do this.
6: Oh, I'm so glad. Now, I think it's funny you get that this represents an early rise for you to a 2:30 p.m. radio hit. So tell us what it's like to be a supernova hunter.
8: I think it was Einstein that said that if you do the same thing over and over and over and expect a different result, that's insanity. Well, that's what a supernova hunter does. We check night after night after night. And occasionally, like this one took almost 2.5 years to finally find. Yeah, we find something. So it's kind of fun. It's not like I'm making any money off of it. I'm just doing it for science.
6: It's pretty neat. So how do you know? What is it that you see that makes you think, hey, I might have a supernova here?
8: Well, you look at a picture that you took some time ago of a given galaxy, and then you take a picture that night. And if something has changed, it could be a couple of things. Could be a bad image. Okay, so you take another one. Nope, it's still there. Okay, could be an asteroid that just happened to be there. Take another one. Nope, it hasn't moved, so it's not an asteroid. So then you start to go, and eventually you just report it and hope that somebody doesn't say, hey, dummy, that's something else. But this one wasn't a hey, dummy. This is a hey, congratulations, you found a supernova.
6: Oh, that's amazing. So do they show up as just bright anomalies?
8: Bright, of course, is a relative term in astronomy. But in the pictures, and you can't see it naked eye, by the way. You need at least a good-sized telescope. But in the pictures, it becomes pretty obvious because you've got this nice, pretty galaxy there. I think most people probably know what a galaxy sort of looks like. But to suddenly have a dot of fairly bright light sitting right next to it that wasn't there before, and it's still there and it's not moving. So, yeah, but the downside, of course, is that when that happened some 50 million years ago, that's how long the light took to get here. Well, if there was any civilization on any planet orbiting that supernova star, they're gone.
6: Yeah. Well, and that'll be our fate eventually as well here on planet Earth. We know that, but when you look at these, so I guess maybe this depends on the size of the stars, but a star will go supernova and all the gas and everything else will kind of flash out. How long does it take for all that to dissipate?
8: Oh, well, now the supernova itself, once it gets going, it's, you know, less than a day, boom, you know, it's happened. But then the brightness, the light, if you will stick around sometimes, well, depending on the size of the telescope again, because it does get fainter and fainter. But there is one supernova that I saw that I was able to track for a couple of months.
6: Really?
8: Before it finally got so faint that I couldn't see it anymore. This one, now I found that it's been 8 days ago, the last time the weather allowed me to check, it was actually still getting a little brighter.
6: Oh.
8: So I'm hoping that, well, once we get some clear skies again, maybe I'll still be able to see it, maybe watch it fade for the next few weeks.
6: Does that indicate maybe that it was just a really big star, really big event?
8: Yeah, it could be. I mean, any star that goes supernova has to be way bigger than the sun. Our sun, now it's going to die. Sorry, people. But yeah, the sun's going to die. But it's going to go out like a whimper. It'll just kind of swell up and gobble up a few planets, maybe the Earth or whatever, and then settle down and it's gone. But supernova, though, yeah, it has to be way, way bigger. At least I think it's 2.5 times bigger than the sun before it can even think about going supernova.
6: Mm. Well, some people may remember this, but you actually have an actual astronomical body name for you, an asteroid.
8: Yeah. You know, you can't name them for yourself, but the head of the International Astronomical Union actually kind of took a liking to my work years ago. And so they named one for me. So we have 4099 Wiggins.
6: Wiggins, that's right.
8: That
6: we covered that on the Nightside Project. Do you remember this?
8: Yep. Long, long ago.
6: Long, long, long time ago. And so I got to ask you, where is asteroid 4099 Wiggins? Do you have any idea where it is out there?
8: Oh, yeah. I mean, it will never get close to the Earth unless, I don't know, maybe Elon Musk will put a rocket on it and bring it in. But no, it's out beyond the orbit of Mars. And there's the program, the computer program I use to move the telescope to look for the supernovae. I've got that kind of in the background there. So I'm always seeing where it is. Mm-hmm. But it's very faint, and you're not going to see it with just your eyeball. I never did with my eyeball, but have seen it with the telescope a few times, and it's like, hi there. it'll have that name forever. And it's not like the name a star thing that it so irritates me when I see people advertising those name a star. Well, I tell you what, people, send me $50 and I'll name the star for you, and it'll have just the same amount of authenticity as those things.
6: Yeah.
8: So
6: yeah.
8: This is real, though.
6: Yeah. Those registries, they don't hold scientific weight.
8: When you
6: do that, it might get you a nice little certificate that you can give to someone, but it's not literally named for you. But that's cool. So you found 10 of these. So I guess your pace is what, every couple of years you find a new supernova?
8: Yeah, it varies greatly. I've had gone as little as a couple of months between discoveries, and then like this one was a couple of years. The problem is the big search engines, if you will, the big telescopes, the people, the professionals, basically, they're really finding these things in just a huge amounts. I mean, virtually every day there's another one found somewhere, but it's very faint, and there's no way I could see something like that.
6: Yeah.
8: So the only way that amateurs like me have a chance is maybe, I don't know, someone at the big telescope is on a lunch break or something, and they don't notice it, and the light hits my telescope, and it's like, wow, okay, and then you report it. And I already had one of the professionals say, well, it's nice to see that the amateurs can still beat us sometimes.
6: Well, I mean, still of you sometimes. I mean, you know, if they didn't catch it, they're lucky to have you.
8: it's up to me. And this one actually is Supernova Go. This is a pretty bright one, which also, when I saw that, I went, oh, I'm sure somebody's seen this already. It's so bright. But again, it's just a matter of luck. I mean, the preparation, too. You've got to be really OCD, which, by the way, that stands for obsessive, compulsive, delightful. Right? OCD means you're looking a lot and a lot and a lot, night after night after night. This is why I have no social life, because this is what I do.
6: This is what you do. Boy, that sure is awesome. So when you find something, you think, hey, this might be something new, I'm going to report it. To whom do you report?
8: There is a, kind of a, like an international clearinghouse for this sort of thing. And there's a form that you fill out, of course, and you send it in. And then you get kind of nervous because you're waiting. Mm-hmm. Someone with a bigger telescope, more fancy equipment, needs to look at it in a way that I just don't have the ability to do, to confirm that it really is a supernova and not something else.
6: Yeah.
8: And that itself will take a couple hours. This one took almost a day. I mean, I kept hitting refresh on the screen, trying to bring it up to show that it had been confirmed. But, you know, an international clearinghouse, and eventually they there's no certificate or anything. You just get a message saying, okay, it's real, and that's real. That's it.
6: Thank you for your contribution to science.
8: Yes, right. But you do get the emails from other astronomers. Those are really nice ones. We do this in the astronomical community. If somebody finds something, it's just kind of good practice. You send them an email saying, congratulations. And it was nice this time that I was on the receiving end.
6: Yeah, that's awesome. All right, Patrick Wiggins, he is the Solar System Ambassador for the state of Utah, and also is up at the University of Utah Department of Physics and Astronomy. And so, Patrick, thanks so much, and congratulations again. Keep up the good work, man.
8: Well, thank you. I appreciate it.
6: Well, we're going to let you go so you can get back and get ready for tonight, another night of observing and finding. So what a cool work to do.
9: Find us something else. Find one more.
6: One more. We'll name it for you, Val. How about that? Supernova Val. Although, as he said, the names are handled in a different place, in a different way. And it doesn't seem like they named Supernova.
9: I'll just pretend. It'll be in my heart that it's named after.
6: It'll be in your heart. That sounds good. All right. We got to grab a break. When we come back, we're going to do the AI question of the day. And then we're going to wrap this show up, put a bow on it, and move on to tomorrow. So stay tuned.
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6: All right, welcome back. You're listening to KSL Brightside. I'm Ethan Millard here with Val Cameron, and Alex Curie's away with some family, hanging out with with family.
9: Well, I've had a lovely time. I appreciate you having me.
6: Listen, AI's become a bigger and bigger deal in the workplace. I've noticed that, in fact, if you read news stories on KSL.com, let me pull one up just to make sure that I have the disclaimer correct. Oh no, this one doesn't have it. But have you noticed that little disclaimer that they'll use on? Here it is. Here we go. This one will have it. So they have a little disclaimer, and it says the key takeaways for this article, which key takeaways are usually like the 3 or 4 bullet points at the beginning of an article. The key takeaways for this article were generated with the assistance of large language models, AI, and reviewed by our editorial team. The article itself is solely human written. And so KSL has they've taken the stance that if we do use AI, we're going to disclose where it's used.
9: Right.
6: And where human does something, where AI does something, which I think is appropriate for media company. But for the most part, though, if a company that you interact with, maybe even your own employer or other companies that you deal with, they're going to be using AI and they're not necessarily going to disclose it.
9: Right.
6: And it's more and more and more and more we're finding. Now, sometimes it's obvious. Like, have you ever called into a call center and gotten an AI person?
9: Yes.
6: And I love how they do the clacking of the keyboard.
9: Like, as if that was really there.
6: To help you feel like it's more of a person. You ever heard that?
9: I haven't heard that, but that is hilarious.
6: So there are a couple of things. So CNBC has an interesting article up about AI and etiquette. And I thought this was interesting because in my work at Teton, we do have AI agents that will join a meeting for note-taking purposes, for documentation purposes, because we are overseen by the Securities and Exchange Commission, and they can come in at any time and they can say, hey, show me the notes from these meetings. And you got to have something, that you can show them to show that the work you're doing for your client families is what you're expected and that you're doing it according to industry norms and what the best interest is for the client family, right? And so you've got to have documentation, right? So when the SEC says, show me that this is in the best interest of your client, we can show that because we have the documentation. We've gone through the process of determining that the moves we make are in a client family's best interest. And so AI has become an important tool for documentation, right? Cataloging of information. It's better at this, we found. It's not better than humans in a lot of ways. It's better than humans in note-taking.
9: I think so. I, at a previous job, asked my employer if it was okay that I used AI in my email systems, because I would get so many emails every day. It was hard to keep up with all these requests. And so I would bring in AI. They would read all my emails and then give me an outline of what the emails were about and which one needed to be answered, like at a priority level.
6: Yeah.
9: And that really helped me in the time.
6: Yeah.
9: Of what I needed to do.
6: So CNBC compiled a list of things of just if you're working with AI, etiquette rules. Okay.
9: Okay.
6: Number one, ask permission before adding AI. So if you're using AI to record or transcribe meetings, you should ask first. It can feel intrusive if you hit the record button and you haven't asked permission yet.
9: Exactly.
6: You also could run afoul of, it's possible, and you wouldn't hear in Utah, but it could be possible that in some states you might run afoul of their rules regarding recording conversations, right?
9: So you have to ask permission anyway.
6: Very often you do. Here in Utah, you don't. You just have to make sure that one of the people in the recording is knows they're being recorded. So, for example, if you and I were talking, I could record our conversation without telling you. But if you and Jeff were talking, I could not record your conversation without informing
9: with your meta glasses.
6: With my meta glasses, that's right. So you should start your meeting with a human moment before anyone adds an AI agent to the call. Say, all right, just when the humans are there. And then you say, okay, I use an AI note taker. May I add them to this call? And then everyone can kind of know. Now, many of these, for the most part, the software where you would do a call like this, Zoom or Teams or Slack, they'll notify you if the meeting's being recorded.
9: Yes.
6: Which is that's what'll trigger that. So if you bring in an agent like that, then you might have a note taker. You may have a little thing come up saying, hey, this is being documented, this is being recorded. Are you okay with that? And if you're not okay with that, you get booted from the meeting.
9: Yeah.
6: Right. But what do you think about that? Do you think that's necessary to ask permission before you add an AI agent?
9: I think so. Yeah, I think so. I would like to know what's going on. Plus, it makes me feel a little bit better that somebody else is taking notes and I don't have to take them, because we're all going to get sent the transcript. So
6: yeah.
9: One less step for me to do.
6: Oh, it's incredibly handy.
9: Yes.
6: It's incredibly handy. Number two on this list, don't outsource human tasks. In other words, if you're going to send a message to your colleague, don't ask AI to send a message to your colleague. Why don't you
9: do it yourself?
6: You lazy bum. You can't type out 25 words.
9: Exactly.
6: People can catch AI emails.
9: And you can check those now. Yeah.
6: And so, one recommendation is, if you're worried that an AI generated message sounds too unnatural, ask somebody to read it and then give you their opinion. And, I have used AI to write things out before, and I've had to go back and ask it to make changes.
9: Yeah.
6: Just annoying things. So a couple of things that AI always does that now are red flags. They'll say something is not this, but it is this.
9: Exactly.
6: Right? Val Cameron is not just a movie reviewer. She's also a this and that and this and that. That's classic AI language, right?
9: Yes.
6: And the dashes.
9: And all the dashes.
6: All the stupid dashes.
9: Yes.
6: So I used to go through and I say, hey, rephrase this. And what's so funny is, when you go through and you type in a prompt, hey, take out the dashes and take out this because it sounds like too much like AI, it does this stupid thing where it's like, oh yeah, you're right. That's a really smart thing to do.
9: I put dashes in
6: things. It drives me crazy.
9: And now I like double check myself, because I'm like, but a dash needs to be here, but is it going to look like AI?
6: You got to write around it. You got to write around it, because if you put that dash in, this is in my mind at least.
9: Yeah.
6: This is in my mind. If you were to send me an email that had a dash.
9: Dang it, I need to edit my book. There's two dashes in there, because it's for a pause. Like there's two dashes. I'll have you read it first.
6: Okay, we'll take a look at it. I bet though that overall, the over the course of a book, mm-hmm. people could see it's a human.
9: Yeah, right? I hope so. Yeah.
6: I wonder if it's smart. Do you think it's smart to put in like silly and obvious mistakes into an email?
9: Put a little emoji in there.
6: Just so that people know that it's human. Just put some misspellings, just some things that are like really super awkwardly phrased.
9: just to make sure.
6: Yeah, just so people are like, oh yeah, this was a person. A person wrote this email.
9: Exactly. I like it. I like the idea of a little mistake.
6: Should we just do that?
9: Yeah.
6: Just maybe this is maybe the rebellion against AI is a rebellion against proper grammar.
9: I mean, I'm dyslexic. Spelling. I'll just leave that in there and hope for the best.
6: Say, hey,
9: good luck, guys.
6: Hey, you know what? I'm a person. What are you going to do?
9: What are you going to do about it?
6: Go ask AI if you want something perfectly written with no mistakes. Go ask AI for it. If you ask me, you're going to get a human being writing this. And so here it is.
9: No dashes,
6: all the mistakes.
9: People.
6: And no dashes.
16: So you make the spelling mistakes, though. People think you're an idiot, but at least they know you're human.
6: Yeah, that's right.
9: It's a lose-lose
6: situation.
9: They'll
6: think you're not smart enough to use the spell check, but you are a real person. So there's that. And honestly, in this day and age, that's something. And then
9: something.
6: And then the final thing, I know we're leaving right here to go to the afternoon news with Jeff, but avoid citing AI advice. Don't share AI advice with your coworkers.
9: Yeah.
6: That's not a smart thing to do. All right, Val, you did great this week.
9: Thank you so much.
6: Thank you, and we'll see you on Friday for Movies That Stink. In the meantime, we're going to send it off to the afternoon news.
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16: Well, good afternoon. It's 3 o'clock at KSL News Radio. I'm Jeff Kaplan. We're at 93 degrees. We do have some clouds. KSL's top story. 2,000 sandbags are being packed right now in the hills above the Huntsman Cancer Institute. Officials are trying to protect the hospital from possible floodwaters rushing down from the Bonneville fire burn scar. KSL News Radio's Heather Peterson is there, and she's joining us live with a look. Heather?
21: Jeff, there are 100 volunteers over here right now shoveling sand into these sandbags in the blazing sun. And in addition to that, officials are installing cement barriers.
22: And created to slow the flow, to trap debris, and to divert water so our storm drains can actually manage the water more reasonably than a sudden flow.
21: Associate Executive Director of Emergency Management for University of Utah Health, Philip Chafee, says the Forest Service looked at the terrain left behind by the Bonneville fire up on the hill here, and they say there's a moderate potential for flooding and debris flows with the Huntsman Cancer Institute and the Huntsman Cancer Hospital in the flood path. They believe monsoon conditions could bring enough water to cause flooding as soon as today. Reporting live from the hospital, Heather Peterson, KSL News Radio.
16: And isolated storms are possible this afternoon into this evening. There's a flash flood warning in place for the Cottonwood burn scar in eastern Beaver County. It's in place till at least 4 o'clock this afternoon, another hour. The National Weather Service says there were heavy thunderstorms showering down on the scar at around 2 p.m. with upwards of half an inch falling in a short period of time. They're warning that could send debris rushing into the Beaver River. Meantime, a suspect has been arrested for allegedly starting the Timp fire in American Fork Canyon last week. KSL News Radio's Adam Small says this arrest is deja vu all over again.
23: According to court records, 46-year-old Conrad Jared Larson pled guilty to starting a fire near the Timpanuki campground in 2017. Plus, he was also accused of leaving other fires unattended. Now, new arrest documents say witnesses reported seeing Larson in the area of the campground a week ago, the day the Timp fire started. And when police tracked him down, they say he had a lighter in his pocket and a strong odor of smoke coming from his vehicle.
16: Larson has been booked into Utah County Jail on suspicion of felony arson. A former elementary school teacher has been arrested in Cache County for lewd acts at a public pool. 63-year-old Patrick Allen Green is at the Cache County Jail. He's facing 8 counts of lewdness involving a minor. When little girls would jump into the pool, the affidavit states Green would put on goggles, go underwater to gape at the girls. Two of them complained Green exposed himself. The Cache County Sheriff's asking anyone with a similar experience to please reach out. KSL News Time 3:03. Our top national story, President Trump speaks to the nation tonight. His address is expected to renew his unsubstantiated claims that the 2020 election was rigged. White House Press Secretary Karoline Leavitt is urging all Americans to watch.
24: I think all Republicans and Democrats should recognize this should be a nonpartisan issue. If we don't have safe and secure elections in our country, we cannot have a country. It is a vital part of our democracy, of our constitutional republic. The president will be speaking about that tonight.
16: NBC has decided ahead of the midterms, this is really a political speech. They will not carry it live. No decision yet from ABC or CBS. The cable news channels will carry the president. even before the first words from his mouth tonight. Democratic leaders are already offering a rebuttal. Here's House Minority Leader Hakeem Jeffries.
0: Why does he continue to focus on a conspiracy theory related to a 2020 presidential election that every rational person in the United States of America knows he lost?
16: Tonight, the president will have his say, but we don't know who's going to operate the teleprompter. The last guy to work the prompter has been arrested. He's accused of betting on President Trump's speeches and making more than $100,000 by guessing what words he'll say. Here's ABC's Catherine Falders.
1: The way that he did this is he bet on Kalshi, the prediction market website, and you can go into what's called the mentions, if you will. So if you were to bet on it, you go to mentions, and then it would say, what is Trump going to mention in his State of the Union speech? It will list a number of words, and you could bet yes or no. Well, the person who knows that better than anybody is the person who is operating the teleprompter,
16: which has the entire script. The White House says President Trump was disappointed to hear about the news of this arrest. It's expected multiple lane restrictions are going to cause serious slowdowns this weekend on I-80. We get details from KSL News Radio's Cameron Elliott.
3: If you're headed eastbound on I-80 from Tooele County in the evening, you're going to run into trouble because the freeway will be down to a single lane between SR-36 and SR-201. It won't get much better as you continue east from there.
4: We are going to have single lane closure both directions near the Mount Air exit. So that's going to start Saturday and it'll go from 7 to 11.
3: This is going to be combined with continuing lane restrictions caused by a paving project that will be in place until October of this year. Cameron Elliott, KSL News Radio.
16: Till October. KSL News Time 306. First look traffic. The rush is on for a Thursday and Ricky's right here.
7: Thank you, Jeff. We are already starting to see some heavy traffic in the valley, and guess where? It's southbound I-15, with some busy traffic and slower speeds as you go through Salt Lake County, Murray, into Sandy and Draper. Ricky Meeson, the KSL Traffic Center.
16: Fact-checking. Stay here. My minute of news is on the way. Next.
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16: 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I saw a cool meme the other day, and I wanted to share it with you, even though I have no idea if it's true. It reads, Judith Love Cohen was a rocket scientist. She helped create the abort system that rescued the Apollo 13 astronauts. She went to work the same day she was in labor. She took a printout of a problem she was working on to the hospital. From the labor room, she called the boss to tell him she figured out the problem. And then she gave birth to Jack Black.
28: Okay.
16: The actor from School of Rock.
28: There's a guitar pick, and you pluck along with me, okay? If you can.
16: She rescued Apollo 13 while giving birth to a famous actor? Cool. But I don't trust memes even 1%, so let's check together and see if it's true. First stop, Snopes.com, where it says that Judith Love Cohen did create the abort guidance system that rescued Apollo 13. Double check time. Let's go to Wikipedia, and there's her whole life story. Kids would pay her to do math homework in the fifth grade. Yep, she was one of those. She worked on the guidance computers for the Minuteman missile and the Apollo moon landings. Let's see. Her guidance system did help bring Apollo 13 home, but did she actually help rescue the astronauts? Time for a Google search. Jack Black was born August 28, 1969, but Apollo 13 ran into trouble 8 months later. Jack was already in a diaper, probably crawling on the floor, so his mom did not rescue Apollo 13 while giving birth. But she did help create the system that rescued the astronauts. The Apollo 13 crew appreciated the life-saving system so much that after getting home, they paid a thank you visit to the company where she worked. She met the astronauts. Judith Love Cohen died in 2016, and now checking her obituary, yes, it says she did work on a math problem while she was in labor with her fourth child. In journalism, this is called fact-checking. Five different reputable sources to get to the truth. Sometimes more, sometimes less, because as they said in the Apollo 13 movie, failure is not an option.
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7: We're going to begin in the downtown area where we've had an accident in Salt Lake City PD on the scene at State Street and 800 South. If you're driving southbound I-15 in Salt Lake County, it's already filling in and slowing down between 53rd South Murray and 114th South in Draper. Northbound I-15, a little busy and slow exiting off the freeway at Bank in Draper. More slowing northbound I-15 between downtown up to 6 North, but we also have an accident reported northbound I-15 in Sandy at 106 South. They've worked to get that moved out of traffic. If you continue to go on I-15 through Davis and Weber County, you're actually looking pretty good between Warm Springs Road and Hill Air Force Base, but both directions of I-15 kind of clogged up in Roy and Riverdale. Over to the east, no problems, I-215 and I-80. Eric?
8: Had a crash over in Payson, northbound I-15, just past the Main Street exit, and this is causing some slowdowns as you head up towards Spring Lake and eventually the south end of Spanish Fork. Nothing too bad right now, but be patient. Getting onto the freeway, you need a little patience there, Highway 6 and Spanish Fork. And we've got a little bit of northbound slowing going by 500 East in American Fork. If you're southbound into Utah County, we do have some slowing, unusual slowing over on Mountain View Corridor. Or this is approaching Academy Parkway. 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Eric Butler in the KSL Traffic Center.
10: The active weather pattern continues and our temperatures remain hot. We've been in the mid-90s and we'll stay there as we head through the end of the week and the weekend. Overnight lows will be in the 70s. Look for a chance of scattered showers and thunderstorms even into the Salt Lake Valley on Friday. A pop-up chance over the mountains, especially on Saturday and Sunday. And then a deeper batch of moisture comes in Monday, Tuesday, bringing a better chance for rain. From the KSL Weather Center, I'm Kevin Eubank.
16: In Salt Lake City, 93, mostly cloudy, the wind at 9 miles an hour. Stay with us. You'll find out who's dropping an album, who's canceling a tour. All the music in a minute. John Smith is just a few minutes away. Stay here. 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
16: I don't think I've expressed my appreciation. Thank you for listening this afternoon. KSL News Time, 3:15. The three things you need to know this afternoon. This, first.
12: A man is now in police custody accused of starting a wildfire that forced evacuations in American Fort Canyon last week. I'm KSL News Radio's Adam Small.
16: Second, is the heat making you miss the ice? Well, tusks up. You can get a small taste of hockey today. The Utah Mammoth have officially released their schedule for next season. Third, our biggest traffic trouble spot.
7: Traffic is building and slowing down just a bit. Northbound I-15 in Utah County going from Pleasant Grove into American Fork. And for those on I-80, traffic also building, especially in that right lane, and slowing down as you go eastbound I-80 from Bangor over to I-215's West Belt. Ricky Meese in the KSL Traffic Center.
10: Hot temperatures and scattered thunderstorms once again. I'm Kevin Eubank.
16: 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Our top national stories.
13: From ABC News, I'm Michelle Franzen. Renewed strikes between the U.S. and Iran continuing, the U.S. targeting ships trying to reach Iranian ports, and Iran also launching and targeting U.S. assets in the region. The stalemate in the strait leading to uncertainty for oil and shipping. White House Press Secretary Caroline Leavitt says the president wants Iran to open the strait.
24: President Trump is not going to sit by and allow these active acts of terrorism to take place in the strait without ensuring Iran pays consequences for that, and that's what we are witnessing right now.
13: In a few hours, the president will deliver a speech. Leavitt says his remarks will focus on election integrity ahead of the midterms. ABC's Rachel Scott has more on the president's speech.
14: Sources say the president is expected to detail information he says he received from the Office of the Director of National Intelligence related to the 2020 election. Of course, President Trump has long pushed conspiracy theories and false claims about the 2020 election, which he lost.
13: In Texas Hill Country, high river rescues continuing due to flash flooding. The governor says one person died. Dozens of others have been rescued. ABC's Jim Ryan on the challenges.
15: The Swiftwater rescue crews pre-positioned along the Guadalupe River are being put to the test today.
17: There's an elderly couple that's trapped in their house. I don't know if we can get to them or not.
18: I've got many boat crews that are ready to go over there.
15: The audio from Broadcastify. The state has deployed more than 800 vehicles and 1,300 personnel for rescue and recovery efforts, with more help coming from Louisiana and Oklahoma.
13: The CDC tracking cases of cyclosporiasis across 34 states, 7,000 cases nationwide, with more than half of those cases centered in Michigan.
28: The epicenter is in Michigan, where doctors tell us they typically see less than 50 cases per year. Now it's up to 600 per day. Health officials there say the outbreak could be tied to lettuce or salad greens, but nationwide, federal officials still have not identified a cause.
13: ABC's Elizabeth Schulze. 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
29: Hey, it's John Smith from 103.5 The Arrow, and I've got your music in a minute. Bob Dylan going on tour, but you'll have to go to England if you want to see him. Bob Dylan just announced a November and December tour highlighted by a five-night residency at London's Royal Festival Hall. Tickets go on sale next week. Bob Dylan is 85 years old and just keeps on going. For Grateful Dead diehards, there's a new box set coming out called Summer Magic 1985. 20 compact discs covering 7 full concerts from 1985's 20th anniversary tour. Only 10,000 copies will be made, and pre-orders are open now. Yours for just $200. And finally, Queens of the Stone Age are back with a new song called Easy Street. It's their first new track since 2023. The track features country singer Nikki Lane sharing vocals with Josh Homme, who reveals that they intentionally left in mistakes, tempo changes, and imperfect hand claps because, in his words, the song, like your life, is in the mistakes. Very Queens of the Stone Age. That is your Music in a Minute, or so, here on KSL News Radio. I'm John Smith reporting.
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7: If you are traveling I-15 in Salt Lake County, you're already dealing with delays on the southbound side. They're stacked up as you go from Murray, about 53rd South, into Draper at 114th South, and then northbound I-15. Those early slowdowns, everybody trying to exit in Draper at Bangor. It's really in that right lane you're going to see those slowdowns. And then more slowing on northbound I-15 between the I-80 201 junction and Warm Springs Road. All clear over to the east, I-215 and I-80 for Weber County drivers. Real slowdowns, and this is both north and southbound I-15 between Riverdale and Roy. Eric?
0: We've already got some northbound slowdowns going on I-15 in Utah County. It starts up right past Pleasant Grove Boulevard and then continues past the 500 East exit. By the time you get to Pioneer Crossing, you're back up to a normal pace. And in the south end of the county, we do have a crash northbound 15 in Payson just past the Main Street exit. It's over on the right shoulder, and that is the cause of some delays as you go between Payson and the south end of Spanish Fork. Southbound 15 looks good right now throughout Utah County, from Point of the Mountain all the way to Santa Quinn. Nuclear energy might be coming to our state. 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Eric Butler in the KSL Traffic Center.
16: Your 7-day forecast brought to you by Performance Automotive Bountiful. Kevin Eubank is here. So, Kevin, Heather Peterson, a reporter, is up at the U where they're sandbagging because of the Bonneville burn scar. Are we waiting on thunderstorms?
1: So we are. So there's going to be thunderstorms tomorrow. So good thing they're doing that today. I think tomorrow's the best chance for those thunderstorms to roll into the Salt Lake Valley. Right now, we've got a thunderstorm right on top of Evanston. Another storm that's kind of east of Provo, up over Temp and the mountains, rolling over into Price. Scattered rain, lightning, and thunder around Ephraim and Manti, south to Richfield. Not so much east of Beaver over the Cottonwood burn scar, which is good, but tomorrow, the forecast is for almost a half inch to 3/4 inch there. I think it's going to be dangerous tomorrow in that area. And then we've got some rain happening right now over Bryce Canyon and Bryan Head. Here in Salt Lake, it's partly cloudy with temperatures in the 90s. We will see chances of storms tomorrow, high of 97. We're looking at about a 1/10 inch, maybe 2/10 inch here along the Wasatch. But it only takes one little cell that just drops a half inch in a hurry to overwhelm those storm drains and cause some flooding. So scattered storms on Saturday, Jeff, primarily over the mountains here in northern and central Utah. 96 for the high, slightly drier Sunday, and then more active Monday, Tuesday, Wednesday. So storms are going to stick around for the next several days.
16: They're going to be bubbling up and around and like that right now. 93 in Salt Lake City. No sign of rain here. Thanks a lot, Kevin. KS.
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10: We're watching Utah's money, and it's now the fifth losing day in a row for SpaceX. Elon's rocket company closed $4 below its IPO price, down 3%, sitting at $131 a share. United Healthcare at a good quarter. The insurance giant beating revenue and earnings expectations. They also boosted their full-year outlook. United Health jumped about 4% on the news today. Alphabet stock fell 4% after news that its next artificial intelligence model's release has been delayed. That's Gemini 3.5 Pro, which is now a month behind schedule, according to Bloomberg. On Wall Street today, it was a down day, the Dow losing 105 points. It closed at 52,552. The S&P was down 38, the NASDAQ tumbling 387 points. Do your hands hurt when you use your phone? All that texting and scrolling might be stressing out your fingers, according to orthopedics experts.
11: Texting thumb can describe phone-related pains caused by tired-out tendons and achy joints, like stiffness, throbbing near the knuckle, and a clicking sensation when bending the thumb. If not treated, you could get carpal tunnel and arthritis. A doc at the University of Kentucky Healthcare Hand Center says limit phone time or take short breaks. Mix up postures. 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Use a different finger. 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
10: 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That's ABC's Chuck Sievertson.
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6: If you are traveling I-15 going south in Salt Lake County, you are going to see some of the typical slowdowns already waiting for you as you go from Murray at 45th South to Draper and then northbound I-15. We've had traffic building approaching Bangor Highway, but it's holding steady. So a little bit of backup, but it's mostly in the right lane. The bigger spots of slowing northbound I-15 will be between 33rd South up to Warm Springs Road. Eric?
7: Actually, I have a couple of crashes listed in the south part of Utah County, northbound I-15 in Payson, and we do have some delays going through there. Head to Logan for a refreshingly unexpected getaway. Charming downtown, recreation by day, and standing ovations by night. 156 live performances this summer. ExploreLogan.com. Eric Butler in the KSL Traffic Center.
8: It's been another nice day under partly cloudy skies with temperatures back in the 90s. A few pop-up thunderstorms this afternoon over Bear Lake and into the Uintas, down into south central Utah, especially over the higher elevations. Tonight, look for a low of 74. Those thunderstorms are going to drift a little closer to the valleys across the state on Friday, so about a 50% chance of a scattered thunderstorm in Salt Lake and 97 for the high on Friday. 96, partly to mostly cloudy skies with a slight chance of an afternoon storm on Saturday, and then mid-90s and partly cloudy on Sunday. From the KSL Weather Center, I'm Kevin Eubank.
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2: Good afternoon. It's 3:30 at KSL. Jeff Kaplan here. We're in 93 in Salt Lake City. KSL's top story. We're breathing some of that wildfire smoke, but these blazes are a more immediate problem for farmers and ranchers hit hard over the past few weeks. Agricultural officials are going to hold a community meeting tonight. KSL News Radio's Heather Peterson has details.
11: Wildfires have burned up more than 370,000 acres in Utah. Ranchers who lost their lands to the fires are now struggling with questions like, where are my cattle going to go and how am I going to feed them? Tom Tippetts with the Utah Department of Agriculture's Grazing Improvement Program says they'll help reseed these burned ranch lands, but it could be years before livestock can graze there again.
12: When you plant new seeds, you want to be able to stay off those areas with grazing for 2 growing seasons in some cases. That's probably what the Forest Service is going to require. And so even though the fire will be out next year, there may not be places for them to go.
11: At tonight's meeting in Monticello, Tibbet says they'll talk about possible options like letting livestock graze on state or federal lands or cost assistance for fences and virtual collars. They're also hoping to get more of an idea of how many ranches have been affected. Heather Peterson, KSL News Radio.
2: The largest fire burning in Utah right now, the Babylon Fire near Monticello, it's reached more than 107,000 acres. Operations Chief Trainee Deb Flowers gave the update this morning.
13: Today, just wanted to emphasize that even though we're seeing increased moisture, that the fire is not out. We have a very large footprint, and our folks are continuing to stay engaged with looking at mop-up and using drones, to identify and find pockets of heat.
2: Containment is at 57% on the Babylon Fire. KSL News Time 3:32. Our top national story, in New York City, the sky was blood orange this morning. Wildfire smoke is billowing out of Canada, drifting hundreds of miles downwind. And officials in New York are urging people to stay indoors. More from ABC News meteorologist Leslie Lopez.
0: Anywhere from Duluth, Minneapolis, Green Bay, Milwaukee, down to Chicago, Cincinnati, getting out towards Baltimore. We're seeing some heavy smoke in these areas. These are air quality alerts that are going out, shifting farther even out towards the east and to the south by the time we're heading into tomorrow. So you just want to be very cautious and careful.
2: Tonight's Mets-Phillies game has been moved up an hour to 6 p.m., because the smoke is supposed to get even worse tonight in Philadelphia. Authorities in Texas have rescued dozens of stranded drivers and people trapped in homes. Catastrophic flooding has killed at least one person in Texas Hill Country. The National Weather Service says a deadly flood wave is barreling down the Guadalupe River that runs along Camp Mystic. That's the camp where two dozen children and counselors were killed last July. Rivers are rising by the hour, but this year, that camp's been closed. A few years since the pandemic, a new report today reveals that downtown Salt Lake is doing great. The population is growing. Tourism is thriving. So KSL News Radio's Eric Cabrera has been walking Main Street today, asking the locals if they agree. And he's joining us live. Eric?
14: Jeff, walk through downtown Salt Lake, especially on the weekends. You'll probably notice more people than you did a few years ago. The Downtown Alliance says conventions, concerts, and the arrival of the Utah Mammoth helped push attendance at downtown venues to 4.7 million people last year. That's up more than 16%. Longtime downtown resident Ryan told me he sees it.
15: It definitely is busier. I walk everywhere, and I just see people with name tags everywhere.
14: And it's not just residents noticing. Mother Cafe and bar barista Lux thinks Utah's music scene is thriving.
16: There's always something going on. It's actually really fun. You know, you pop over to like Green Room. They always have like really cool DJs, recorders at the DLC. And then here, like, it's a really cool spot to have Mother be in this area.
14: The report says visitors remain the biggest driver of downtown activity, counting for about two-thirds of customer days last year. From downtown, Eric Cabrera, KSL News Radio.
2: After spending more than $1 billion on the prisons last year, a new report says Utah has to reduce costs by investing in programs for repeat offenders. The story from KSL News Radio's Brianna Willis.
17: There are four different programs Utah is investing in to help people both in and out of prison. Research analyst with the Utah Foundation, Ashley Marshall Canto, says the first two have been in place for a while. Inmates can take classes on how to write resumes, how to make an appointment, and participate in mock interviews. They're also providing inmates with their birth certificates and social security cards for free. Two programs helping recently released inmates provide them with a mentor to help settle back into society, and a second program is looking into how to help people who frequently return to prison.
2: Here's a statistic that demonstrates frugality in Utah. On average, a Utah taxpayer spends just under $7 on inmates who were released from prison, while the national average is $24. KSL News Time, 3:36. Okay, the trip home. First look traffic. Ricky Meese is here. What's going on?
18: We are seeing some of the typical delays on I-15 in Weber, Salt Lake, and Utah counties, plus a report of a disabled vehicle westbound on the 21st South Freeway, about 9th West. But you'll see some slowing as you're approaching the west belt of I-215. Ricky Meese in the KSL Traffic Center.
2: Thank you, Ricky. My minute of news on the way next. Stay with us. Meantime, this hour of the show is brought to you by IWC Roofing. Josh Moore is with us live in the studio. Hey, my friend. We have to get your microphone on right quick.
19: That'll help. Okay. There we go.
2: How are you?
19: Good. It's always good to be here. It's fun.
2: I mean, it's the middle of summer. You got guys up on roofs, right?
19: It is hot as Hades right now.
2: Okay, yep, so how do they handle this?
19: Good question. So, one, we make them take hydration breaks throughout the day. We've got to make sure these guys are safe.
2: Oh, wait, you're like soccer.
19: Oh, yeah,
2: hydration
19: absolutely.
2: Breaks.
19: Yeah, absolutely.
2: Okay.
19: You can tell I've got five daughters that all play soccer, too, right? No, but yeah, we want to make sure that the guys are safe, but we also cool the shingles down as they're going on because we want to make sure that the long-term performance of the product isn't basically hindered at all because we're installing in such hot temperatures.
2: Well, here's something else hot. The offer you have for our listeners.
19: What a perfect
2: today.
19: Segue.
2: Boom.
19: So today is awesome. 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
20: 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Have you ever been to Lake Chagagog, Monchagagog, Chabunagungamog? It's the longest town name in America, and making matters more complicated, it's in the state with the longest name. So if you're looking for this lovely lake on Google, type in Chagagog, Monchagagog, Chabunagungamog, Massachusetts. Out of necessity, the town's welcome sign is 16 feet long. The name is said to be a Native American term for the boundary between the English and the local Indian tribe. 49 letters, that town name. The letter G is used 15 times, and when the state wanted to get rid of some of them to make life easier for map makers, the town rose up as one behind a poet named Bertha, who wrote, "Though Gog and Magog shout and thunder, Chagagog, Monchagagog, Chabunagungamog renown shall blaze, the beacon of the town, while nations gaze and wonder." Now, I don't know what all that means, but once a poet gets involved, it's game over, and the state gave up. So 49 letters it stays, but the crystal blue lake dotted by cottages has changed. These days, it's hot real estate. Houses are going up, trees are coming down, fertilizer runoff's a problem, and the newest residents of Chagagog, Monchagagog, Chabunagungamog have a hard time with the name. Spelling it is murder if you didn't grow up there, so they just call it Lake Webster. And when they have to write the address by hand on a form like at, you know, at the doctor's office, they just use the 5-digit equalizer, the same length for every town in America. Zip code 01570 for Lake Chagagog, Monchagagog, Chabunagungamog, Massachusetts.
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18: It's a nice and quiet drive along I-80 in Parley's Canyon, both directions, as well as the valley floor between I-15 and the mouth of Parley's. I-215's belt route on the east and south sides, all clear. But it's I-15 where we have our typical slowdowns that have already appeared. Going northbound is bogged down approaching the Bangor Highway exit in Draper. But then more delays setting in northbound I-15 from Murray up to Warm Springs Road. Southbound I-15 slow, and it's getting pretty crowded now. That's from Murray at 45th South into Draper. Now, in Davis County, we're looking good on I-15, Legacy, West Davis, and Highway 89. But I-15 in Weber County, northbound slowdowns, leaving Clearfield up to I-84, and southbound delays going from Riverdale into Roy. Eric?
22: Well, we've got a crash northbound I-15 coming out of Payson as you head up towards Spanish Fork, and that is the cause of some delays. This happened just past the Main Street exit in Payson. Further up ahead, it's a pretty slow already on the northbound side from 1600 North in Orm, going by Pleasant Grove Boulevard and up into American Fork. As steady as she goes on the southbound side, no real problems from Point of the Mountain all the way down to Juab County. If you're northbound on the West Belt, we do have some slowdowns and patches from 201 heading up to I-80. That's probably going to get worse. Bangor Highway, both directions, northbound, southbound, slow between 700 South and 4100 South. 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Eric Butler in the KSL Traffic Center.
8: Been another hot day with temperatures back in the mid-90s. Overnight look for low in the 70s. 97, partly to mostly cloudy skies on Friday with developing afternoon showers and thunderstorms. Those storms have the chance to get to Salt Lake City. Not a ton of rain, but definitely scattered thunderstorms. We'll keep that chance around on Saturday, especially over the mountains with a high of 96. Slightly drier Sunday before more storms return Monday, Tuesday. From the KSL Weather Center, I'm Kevin Eubank.
2: There we go, 97 degrees in Salt Lake City. Stay with us. President Trump speaks to the nation tonight. We'll carry it here on KSL News Radio. And we have a preview coming up. Stay with us. This is Utah's news, traffic, and weather station.
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2: 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First,
23: a new Downtown Alliance report shows more people are choosing to live, visit, and spend money downtown, with residents and workers saying the city's growing scene is fueling that momentum. I'm KSL News Radio's Eric Cabrera.
2: Second, Utah's Department of Agriculture is hosting a wildfire support meeting tonight. 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
24: Right now, I'm watching what was a disabled vehicle in traffic trying to pull out and join the freeway. This is westbound on the 21st South Freeway in the Gore area, about a mile prior to Redwood Road. UDOT is with them. They're safely moving, but it is busy in that stretch, so do use caution. Ricky Meese in the KSL Traffic Center.
8: Pop up thunderstorms over the mountains, and the trend will continue into the weekend. I'm Kevin Eubank.
2: 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Our top national stories.
25: ABC News, I'm Michelle Franzen. The U.S. carrying out another heavy day of strikes targeting Iran and ships navigating Iranian ports in the Strait of Hormuz. ABC's Karen Travers says Iran also launching attacks in the region.
26: Jordan and Bahrain were facing incoming yesterday, and then today reports from Kuwait about Iranian strikes back at them. Yesterday, the United States hit military installations in the north, also fired on that oil tanker. The president has repeated that threat to go after civilian infrastructure in Iran.
25: Acting Attorney General Todd Blanche, facing Senate confirmation hearings this week to become permanent AG, met with some survivors of the late convicted sex offender Jeffrey Epstein. Blanche facing criticism over the Justice Department's handling and release of the Epstein files, and Republican Senator Tom Tillis told Blanche he would withhold his vote until he met with survivors. In Texas Hill Country, high river water rescues continuing amid catastrophic flooding. The governor says at least one person has died. This is ABC News.
2: KSL News Time, 3:47 tonight. President Trump will deliver a speech from the Oval Office. 7 p.m. Utah time, White House officials say he's going to talk about election integrity, among other things. Joining us live with a preview is the president of ASG Consulting, Adam Gardner. It's good to talk to you, Adam. We have Adam? Okay, awesome. Are you with us, Adam?
4: I'm with you.
2: Awesome. So do you have any idea what the president's going to talk about tonight? Because he's been kind of cagey about it.
4: It sounds like from sources in Washington, D.C. and inside the White House that he's going to be talking about Chinese influence in the 2020 election. He has not made members of Congress aware of any interference by China in the 2020 election. And in fact, Burgess Everett, formerly of Politico, had been interviewing Republicans who said that they were going to most likely be on planes heading back to their districts for the weekend, said that they would not be watching the speech. They didn't know what it would be about, and they didn't seem too sad that they would be missing it. If that tells you all you need to know about what the president's going to be speaking on tonight, that's kind of concerning. When the press secretary was reached, Caroline Leavitt, and asked, hey, we're hearing this is about China. Is that what you're going to be talking about? She dismissed it and said, we don't know what the president's going to be talking about. He's very unpredictable. You're going to want to tune in and listen. It's about the show for him. So the pent up, what is he going to be talking about? The anxiety from the American people. That's what President Trump thrives on. And so that's anyone's guess what he's going to be speaking on, but we're hearing it's going to be about the past, not the future.
2: Okay, so typically in the past, when a president wants to ask the networks for airtime and wants to take a 20, 30, 50 minute chunk of their airtime, it's about a specific topic of interest to the nation. I just feel like talking is sometimes not good enough, which is why some of these networks are saying no to airing the president live tonight.
4: I get why they're saying no, and that's a totally reasonable position to take because they have to give up really valuable airtime, and you know that cable news is going to be covering it. The other problem is he's very good for ratings. He's very good at pumping up what he's going to say, even if what he's going to say doesn't really touch every American's life or doesn't necessarily matter. And so he loves to play the ratings game, and so anyone that declines to carry his speech is going to kind of do so at their own peril because you never know what he's going to say.
2: Okay, real quick, do you think he's going to at least touch on the war in Iran?
4: Possibly, but I don't think so. I don't think that's what he wants to bring up to the American people. And they just did a fifth round of bombing in Iran today, and he hasn't spoken a lot about it, so I don't see him mentioning it in a primetime speech.
2: All right, thanks a lot, Adam. Adam Gardner, the president of ASG Consulting. Speech is at 7. We'll carry it on KSL News Radio. It's 3:49. 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And here's Ricky Meese.
24: Slowdowns along I-15 in Weber County, Roy and Riverdale. And on the southbound side, it's mostly from I-84 almost to Sunset. The construction isn't helping, but there's no accidents or other issues reported. Just typical delays. And northbound I-15, those slowdowns start as you're leaving Clearfield and making your way past the I-84 junction. For drivers in Salt Lake County over to the east, we're starting to see a little bit of traffic getting busy. Coming out of the mouth of Parley's Canyon, westbound on I-80, otherwise all clear on I-80 and I-215's east belt. Southbound I-15, slow, approaching 2100 south, and then more delays between Murray at 45th south into Draper. Northbound I-15, you've got a lot of slowdowns and heavy traffic, and it's getting scattered now between Murray at 45th south up to 6th north. Eric?
6: You got highway delays approaching the 215 west belt, westbound on 201, for instance, from I-15 over to 215. And then eastbound I-80 south under the airport as you take that transition ramp through the construction zone to go south on 215. That's slow as usual. And, of course, 215 northbound, that's slow from 201 heading up to I-80. Down in Utah County, I-15 northbound still plugged up and slow. And a little early for this compared to recent days. This starts just past
22: 800 North in Orem, really slow going by Pleasant Grove Boulevard and then heading up into American Fork. And you still got some northbound slowing coming out of Payson because of a crash just past the Main Street exit there. UDOT construction alert, plan for nightly lane closures and weekend delays on Interstate 80 in Parley's Canyon due to several major projects. Lane closures will continue throughout the summer. Eric Butler in the KSL Traffic Center.
8: KSL 7-day forecast remains active with lots of showers and thunderstorms. Tonight, 74 for the low. During the day on Friday, we will see scattered storms pop over the Salt Lake Valley. Look for a high of 97. Still some continued mountain storms on Saturday with a high of 96. Slightly drier on Sunday with a high of 96 as well. We'll return to more an active weather pattern Monday, Tuesday, Wednesday. That will include chances for rain getting to the Wasatch Front with highs in the low to mid 90s. From the KSL Weather Center, I'm Kevin Eubank.
2: And right now in Salt Lake City, we're at 93 degrees. 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
2: This hour of the show is brought to you by IWC Roofing. Josh Moore live in the studio with us. And, you know, I could ask a doctor, but who really better to ask than a roofer? What's the best drink for hydration?
19: Oh, man, this is the question of the day. For my guys, specifically Gatorade. 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And color matters. It's always blue. 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Why? 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
2: maybe psychological, maybe
19: something
2: medical.
19: About it. 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
2: We're watching Utah's money. 4 out of every 10 Americans rely on their parents for financial help. That's according to a new study from Northwestern Mutual. The numbers show that more than 70% of Gen Zers, more than half of millennials, and about a third of Gen Xers seek help in the form of things like phone plans or home down payments. Eli Lilly is buying psychedelic drug maker Atai Beckley for $2.8 billion. The deal gives Eli Lilly access to experimental drugs for mental health conditions. It gives Atai Beckley more money than they were expecting. Its stock popped by more than 30% today. And on Wall Street, we had a down day. The Dow off 105 points, the S&P down 38, the NASDAQ falling 387.
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24: We do have a small accident in the Bluffdale Draper area. It's going to be at the ramp. And this is northbound I-15, 146 south. That's the on-ramp. It is out of traffic to the right. Also, a disabled vehicle, another one. And we have a lot of these during the summer with these high temperatures. And this is at the junction from southbound I-15 to I-80 in South Salt Lake. If you are traveling southbound I-15, delays from Murray into Draper. Eric?
15: Stretch of northbound slowing I-15 Utah County from 800 North and Orm up to American Fork. 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Eric Butler in the KSL Traffic Center.
2: Down to 76 overnight. Tomorrow is going to be partly cloudy. A few afternoon storms are possible. Sunset at 8:57 tonight.
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2: 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It's 4 o'clock at KSL News Radio. I'm Jeff Kaplan, 95 in Salt Lake City, KSL's top story. Police have arrested a man accused of starting a wildfire in American Fork Canyon last week. Court records show it's not the first time he's been arrested for starting a fire.
27: According to new arrest documents, witnesses told police they saw a man matching the description of 46-year-old Conrad Jared Larson throwing sticks on a fire outside of a fire pit near the Timpanuki campground on July 9th, the day the Timp fire started. Sergeant Ray Ormond with the Utah County Sheriff's Office tells me those witnesses were a huge reason they were able to track Larson down.
28: It goes really to show that working with the public and having the public give us information helps us to be able to locate and get people into custody that are causing problems.
27: Ormond says when deputies found Larson last night, they say he had a lighter in his pocket and a strong odor of smoke coming from his vehicle. And court records also show Larson pled guilty in federal court to starting a 17-acre fire in this same area 9 years ago. Plus, he was also accused of leaving other fires unattended in the past. He has since been booked into the Utah County Jail on suspicion of felony arson. Adam Small, KSL News Radio.
2: Our KSL legal analyst Greg Scordis says if Larson is convicted, he'll likely face a second-degree felony, punishable by up to 15 years in prison.
1: It's a property crime, and so what we do with those is we charge them based on the value of the property destroyed, like vandalism, theft, that type of thing. Because they figure that the value of the damages here were exceeded $5,000, that it would have made this a third-degree felony, punishable by 5 years. Because he had a prior, it enhanced it one more degree to a second-degree felony.
2: Greg says the charges would be different if anyone was harmed by the fire or if it was Larson's first offense. KSL News Time 4:02. Developing news, there's a flash flood warning in place for the Cottonwood burn scar in eastern Beaver County and Paiute County. It's now been extended to 6:45 tonight. The National Weather Service says there were heavy thunderstorms showering down on the scar earlier today. A half an inch falling in a short period of time. They're warning this could send debris rushing into the Beaver River. Officials say there are flooding concerns downhill from the Bonneville fire burn scar, and those concerns include the Huntsman Cancer Institute. KSL News Radio's Heather Peterson is live with the details. Heather?
3: Jeff, 100 volunteers were up on the hill packing 2,000 sandbags today in hopes of slowing any flooding and stopping any debris flows from clogging up hospital storm drains. Authorities were also installing 700 feet of cement barriers. Associate Executive Director of Emergency Management for University of Utah Health, Philip Chafee, says these flood mitigation efforts are based on a report from the U.S. Forest Service.
5: They show us four very specific locations of moderate potential for flooding with monsoonal flow or moisture. And so we're specifically mitigating those areas. Unfortunately, the more serious or significant areas would affect the Huntsman Cancer Hospital or the Huntsman Cancer Institute.
3: They're working on this now ahead of any monsoonal moisture that could move in as early as tonight. Reporting live, Heather Peterson, KSL News Radio.
2: KSL News Time 4:03. Our top national story. The U.S. military is launching another wave of strikes at Iran today, the sixth consecutive day of strikes with little sign of it stopping anytime soon. The strikes appear to target more Iranian sites along the Strait of Hormuz. Here's White House Press Secretary Caroline Leavitt talking about the war today.
14: Iran very much continues to talk to the United States of America and express that they want to make a deal with us because they are suffering.
2: ABC reports Iranian airstrikes damaged at least three American bases in the Middle East over the last few days. President Trump is putting the finishing touches on his speech for tonight. News Nation's Washington correspondent Corey Smith reports.
17: We do expect the bulk of this speech to focus on election integrity. For the last few days, the president has been previewing what he might say to folks, telling them to stay tuned for some big news. Sources tell News Nation the president likely to discuss some newly declassified intelligence reports related to allegations of foreign meddling in the 2020 election. President Trump has repeatedly made unfounded claims of widespread voter fraud, but it's a grievance that sits at the heart of the Save America Act, which we definitely expect him to mention tonight.
2: The White House says the president will defend the integrity of our elections, while congressional Democrats worry that he's going to spread conspiracy. UDOT is warning you might run into serious slowdowns if you're on I-80 today. And this weekend,
18: tonight at 7 p.m., eastbound I-80 will be brought down to one lane between SR-36 in Tooele and the 201 in Salt Lake City, and it won't be open till tomorrow at 6 a.m. That will happen both tonight and tomorrow night. The biggest slowdown will likely come in Parley's Canyon, however, where a single lane in both directions will be closed near the Mount Airy exit overnight on Saturday. The nightly lane closures between Lambs Canyon and Mountain Dell Reservoir that have been causing significant delays will also continue through the weekend.
2: That means if you're traveling on eastbound I-80 after 7 p.m. this weekend, you might face delays up to 20 minutes. KSL News Time 4:06. We have first look traffic. Ricky Meese guiding you home.
20: Salt Lake City PD working to clear a crash in Sugar House, 2100 South at 9th East. Ricky Meese in the KSL Traffic Center.
2: And my minute of news is on the way. Next.
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18: 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I saw a cool meme the other day, and I wanted to share it with you, even though I have no idea if it's true. It reads, Judith Love Cohen was a rocket scientist. She helped create the abort system that rescued the Apollo 13 astronauts. She went to work the same day she was in labor. She took a printout of a problem she was working on to the hospital. From the labor room, she called the boss to tell him she figured out the problem. And then she gave birth to Jack Black.
4: Okay.
18: The actor from School of Rock.
4: It's a guitar pick, and you pluck along with me, okay? If you can.
18: She rescued Apollo 13 while giving birth to a famous actor?
4: Yeah.
18: Cool. But I don't trust memes even 1%, so let's check together and see if it's true. First stop, Snopes.com, where it says that Judith Love Cohen did create the abort guidance system that rescued Apollo 13. Double check time. Let's go to Wikipedia, and there's her whole life story. Kids would pay her to do math homework in the fifth grade. Yep, she was one of those. She worked on the guidance computers for the Minuteman missile and the Apollo moon landings. Let's see. Her guidance system did help bring Apollo 13 home, but did she actually help rescue the astronauts? Time for a Google search. Jack Black was born August 28, 1969. But Apollo 13 ran into trouble 8 months later. Jack was already in a diaper, probably crawling on the floor, so his mom did not rescue Apollo 13 while giving birth. But she did help create the system that rescued the astronauts. The Apollo 13 crew appreciated the life-saving system so much that after getting home, they paid a thank you visit to the company where she worked. She met the astronauts. Judith Love Cohen died in 2016, and now checking her obituary, yes, it says she did work on a math problem while she was in labor with her fourth child. In journalism, this is called fact-checking. Five different reputable sources to get to the truth. Sometimes more, sometimes less, because as they said in the Apollo 13 movie, failure is not an option.
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18: 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Here's Ricky Meese.
24: Delays in Weber Canyon for your in Weber County for your drive home. I-84 through Weber Canyon looking pretty good, but northbound Highway 89 now backed up and slow. SR-193 up to I-84. Northbound I-15 bogged down. Going past Clearfield into Roy, and southbound I-15 delays stretch from 31st Street in Ogden into Sunset. For Salt Lake County drivers, a slow drive on southbound I-15 between Murray at 45th South into Draper. Northbound I-15, the typical backed up traffic in that right lane trying to exit at Bangor Highway in Draper. But most of the slowing on northbound I-15, that's going to stretch from 2100 South to just past 6 North. And then in Summit County, some slow down setting in. This is southbound Highway 40 approaching River Road. Eric?
6: Still got a spot of slowing coming out of Payson because of a crash just north of the Main Street exit. They're going into Spanish Fork. This crash has been on the right shoulder for quite some time, so not serious delays. You do have
15: more prolonged delays further north on northbound I-15. That starts just before 800 North in Orem and then goes up in spots past the Pleasant Grove Boulevard exit. And the rest of the way up to Point of the Mountain looking good, except for one little blemish on northbound 15. Some brake tapping just past Timpanogos Highway. Don't miss one of today's top live performers, Joe Bonamassa, live at the Eccles Theater August 20th. 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Eric Butler in the KSL Traffic Center.
7: It's been another hot day with temperatures back in the mid-90s. Overnight look for low in the 70s. 97, partly to mostly cloudy skies on Friday with developing afternoon showers and thunderstorms. Those storms have the chance to get to Salt Lake City. Not a ton of rain, but definitely scattered thunderstorms. We'll keep that chance around on Saturday, especially over the mountains with a high of 96. Slightly drier Sunday before more storms return Monday, Tuesday. From the KSL Weather Center, I'm Kevin Eubank.
18: 95 degrees in Salt Lake City. We're keeping a close eye on the sky. There is a thunderstorm cell around Park City. Nothing much else. We'll keep you posted. This is Utah's news, traffic, and weather station. This hour of the show is brought to you by IWC Roofing. Here's Josh Moore with me live in the studio. Let me be honest with you. Is it okay? I mean, I want to be really straight up. Let me get your mic on. We good?
8: Okay. We're good.
18: Your price point isn't high. I mean, it's not.
8: That's a good question. Okay, that's all relative, that's
18: not
8: really, right?
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8: 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Long story short, it's the best warranty you can get in the entire state of Utah.
18: You said non-prorated.
8: Exactly. 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
18: All right. 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
8: with. 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
18: This deal's only out there this afternoon. 801-232-5690 for IWC Roofing. I'll give the number one more time. 801-232-5690.
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18: 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The three things you need to know this hour first.
11: Is this heat making you miss the ice? Well, Tusks up. You can get a small taste of hockey today. The Utah Mammoth have officially released their schedule for next season. I'm KSL News Radio's Reagan Edelman.
18: Second, the man's now in police custody accused of starting a wildfire that forced evacuations in American Fork Canyon last week.
2: Third, our biggest traffic trouble spot.
24: We do have an on-ramp that's now delayed, and we have the accident. This is in Draper Bluffdale. It's the on-ramp to northbound I-15 at 146 South. You're going to see a lot of traffic on that ramp, and the crash is over to the right. Shoulder UHP has arrived, but it's adding to the slowing. Ricky Meese in the KSL Traffic Center.
7: Hot temperatures and more pop-up thunderstorms. I'm Kevin Eubank.
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12: From ABC News, I'm Michelle Franzen. Primary races continue across the country ahead of November's midterm elections. Tonight, President Trump addresses Americans. Press Secretary Caroline Leavitt says his remarks will focus on election integrity.
14: I think all Republicans and Democrats should recognize this should be a nonpartisan issue. If we don't have safe and secure elections in our country, we cannot have a country.
12: Outgoing Republican Senators Tom Tillis and John Cornyn, along with GOP Congressman Thomas Massey, says looking back on the 2020 elections is not a productive message for the midterms. House Minority Leader Hakeem Jeffries more blunt, offering an early rebuttal.
13: In advance of Donald Trump's speech, let me also be clear about one thing. Donald Trump lost the 2020 presidential election. Something's really wrong with this guy. I think he actually needs to be checked out.
12: The longtime teleprompter operator for President Trump facing allegations that he profited off of the speeches by placing bets on the prediction market Kalshi. The White House says the operator is on unpaid administrative leave pending the investigation. Iran ramping up its strikes across the Gulf region. Kuwait Ministry of Defense says armed forces detected and intercepted 32 hostile drones within its airspace just today. The U.S. meantime targeting Iranian defense systems and Iran-bound ships in the Strait of Hormuz. Here's ABC's James Longman.
16: A U.S. aircraft attacked a tanker trying to make port at Karg Island. That is the Iranian oil terminal in the Persian Gulf. CENTCOM says that it gave this tanker multiple warnings and it did not heed them. This is in breach of the blockade that the U.S. currently has on Iranian ports.
12: Newly released data by the Census Bureau showing that Americans were buying more cars last month, along with other things. U.S. consumers purchasing $768 billion of goods in June. Amazon's Prime Day helping push up retail sales. Bars and restaurants did not appear to benefit. 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
9: Welcome back to the Orange Barrel Update. My name is Cameron Elliott, and I'm coming to you straight from the KSL Traffic Center. The first thing you need to know this week is paving projects in I-80. That's still kicking up some heavy delays if you're headed eastbound through the canyon anytime between 8 p.m. or 6 a.m. That paving project is going to last until about August of this summer. Also beginning this week, we're going to be looking at the intermittent lane closures on northbound Legacy Parkway between I-215's West Belt and the entrance in Farmington to I-15. That'll last until about October also of this year. And finally, if you're on 7th East in the city, expect some slowdowns from 9 a.m. to 3 p.m. for temporary lane closures while crews work on pedestrian ramps. That's also going to last until just about October of this year. That's it, and that's all for us here at the KSL Traffic Center. This has been the Orange Barrel Update, and I have been Cameron Elliott. Happy trails, everybody.
2: 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So, Ricky, what's going on?
24: We have a lot of slowdowns that have set in on I-15 going northbound in Salt Lake County. And if you're headed that way, most of them stretch from just before the I-80-201 junction to Warm Springs Road. And you do have some stop-and-go traffic at times with traffic crawling along. Southbound I-15, typical delays, a little bit between downtown and 2100 South. Most of it going from Murray at 45th South through Draper. Westbound I-80, some heavy and slow traffic coming out of the mouth of Parley's Canyon down to I-215 and Foothill. And to the north, we have stacked up and slow traffic northbound Highway 89 from SR-193 up to the I-84 junction. Eric?
6: Still got northbound slowdowns, probably will for a while on I-15 because we started early and congestion is only increasing. This is in Utah County between Center Street now and 800 North. That's going to be the slowest stretch, but even after that exit, you've got reduced speeds up into American Fork. And further up ahead, northbound slowing from Timpanogos Highway heading up to Point of the Mountain. Southbound delays as you go by the Pleasant Grove Boulevard exit. And down in Payson, we still have a touch of northbound slowing
15: Lloyd coming out of town, going to the south end of Spanish Fork because of a crash just past the Main Street exit that's been over on the shoulder. Head to Logan for a refreshingly unexpected getaway. Charming downtown, recreation by day and standing ovations by night. 156 live performances this summer. 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Eric Butler in the KSL Traffic Center.
7: The KSL 7-day forecast remains active as our monsoonal pattern continues. Tonight, look for a low of 74, partly to mostly cloudy skies on Friday with an increased chance of afternoon showers and thunderstorms. That will impact Salt Lake as well with a high of 97. Still a few scattered storms around on Saturday, mostly in the mountains, but a high of 96. And we'll do that again on Sunday under partly cloudy skies. A better chance for showers, thunderstorms, and rain getting to Salt Lake on Monday, Tuesday, into Wednesday. Highs stay in the low to mid-90s. From the KSL Weather Center, I'm Kevin Eubank.
18: In Salt Lake City, we're at 95 degrees, wind out of the northwest next to nothing at 3 miles an hour. 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
0: We're watching Utah's money. Utah gas prices are starting to push back toward $4 a gallon. The statewide average is sitting at $3.99 and change. It's up 5 pennies since yesterday. On Wall Street, it was a down day, the Dow losing 105 points. It closed at 52,552. The S&P was down 38 points, the NASDAQ tumbling 387. It's 426. This hour of the show is brought to you by IWC Roofing. Josh Moore is live in the studio. So it's like hot as Hades out there, right?
4: That's for sure.
0: You have guys up on the roof, right?
4: We do, yeah. And as weird as it sounds, today is way better than it was earlier in the week. We'll take 95 over 105 for sure.
0: Can your guys tell the difference between a day that's 102 and a day that's 105?
4: They can, for sure.
0: Really?
4: But our guys are covered up. They feel every degree. Because it's just amplified when you're on a roof. I mean, you're sitting, you're standing on top of asphalt, you know, so it just gets even hotter.
0: And you say the way that they hydrate is
4: blue Gatorade.
0: Has to be
4: their favorite. It's got to be blue. I don't know why it's blue, but that's their go-to.
0: But you know what? If they want blue Gatorade, these guys do an entire roof in a single day.
4: Isn't that awesome?
0: They get blue Gatorade.
4: Amen. I'll give them blue Gatorade all day long. But it is. It's one of the things that really makes us different than most companies. We have the highest skilled, best roofing guys out there, and we will stand by them for sure. So typically we can show up in the morning. We want to take advantage of those cooler morning temps. We'll get it torn off, new weather barrier, new shingles, cleaned up, paint your pipes, wash your driveway, and we're out of there in a day typically.
0: You do a power wash of the driveway at the end.
4: Absolutely.
0: Just to say thank you.
4: Yeah, we want to leave the place looking cleaner than it was when we got there.
0: So you're still, even in this weather, able to do a job in a single day.
4: Absolutely. Yeah, some of these bigger jobs are a little more time consuming, but for the most part, the goal is a one-day project.
0: Okay, and you allow the homeowner to keep up with everything that's happening up on the roof.
4: That's the coolest part, is everybody gets stressed when they hear it's one day. They worry about quality workmanship, right? So what we do is we've implemented a program program called Project Butler. We photo document everything from start to finish. And as our guys upload that, it gets sent directly to the homeowner throughout the day.
0: So all that and a special offer that you're giving to our listeners.
4: Never done this one before, which is kind of cool. If you call during the show today, we're going to throw in free permanent holiday lighting on the front of your home or a $2,000 discount, whichever.

0: whatever is better, but you have to call during the show.
1: And you have to decide.
0: Right? It is kind of a one or the other.
1: Do I want the holiday lighting or the $2,000 off?
0: Holiday lighting's awesome, though.
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0: Right? Control it right from your phone. It's awesome.
1: 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IWC Roofing, 801-232-5690. That's 801-232-5690. 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You deserve to love where you bank. Here's Ricky Meese.
2: We do have a slow drive in progress on I-15 in Weber and Salt Lake counties. Heavy and typical delays southbound I-15 from Murray into Bluffdale. Northbound I-15, it's slow coming from Lehigh off and on into Draper, but bigger delays and slower speeds northbound I-15 south Salt Lake to Warm Springs Road. And then for those drivers in Weber County, getting bogged down, and that's leaving Clearfield going into Riverdale. Eric?
3: Found on the West Belt, count on slowdowns there. That starts just right around Parkway Boulevard, goes up to really at its heaviest up to California Avenue. But then you do have delays after that going up to I-80 as well. Eric Butler in the KSL Traffic Center.
4: It's been another nice day under partly cloudy skies with temperatures back in the 90s. A few pop-up thunderstorms this afternoon over Bear Lake and into the Uintas, down into south central Utah, especially over the higher elevations. Tonight, look for a low of 74. Those thunderstorms are going to drift a little closer to the valleys across the state on Friday, so about a 50% chance of a scattered thunderstorm in Salt Lake and 97 for the high on Friday. 96, partly to mostly cloudy skies with a slight chance of an afternoon storm on Saturday, and then mid-90s and partly cloudy on Sunday. From the KSL Weather Center, I'm Kevin Eubank.
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1: Good afternoon, 4:30 at KSL. Jeff Kaplan here. We're at 93 in Salt Lake City. KSL's top story. Downtown Salt Lake is attracting more than just visitors. A new report finds more people are choosing to call downtown home. KSL News Radio's Eric Cabrera is live on Main Street. Eric?
7: Jeff, the Downtown Alliance says the number of people living downtown jumped 63% since 2019, with even more investment on the way through projects like the Sports and Entertainment District, anchored by the Utah Jazz in Mammoth.
8: There's also just stuff to do. 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Like, there's no reason. Like, you can walk everywhere. Harmon's is right here. My barber's right here.
7: And workers like Lux at Mother's Cafe on Main Street say they're seeing that change firsthand.
9: 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Just, like, different concepts, and I feel like it's creating more community.
7: Shoppers were making it rain, spending $2.1 billion on retail, dining out, entertainment, and hotels last year. 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
1: It's been a little more than 2 months since you last saw the Utah Mammoth on the ice. Do you miss them yet? KSL News Radio's Reagan Edelman gives us a small glimpse of the upcoming hockey season.
10: We officially have the Mammoth schedule for the 2026-2027 season, so it won't be too long until you'll be back to cheering them on in the Delta Center. Preseason is just about 2 months away, but the official home opener for the Mammoth is against the Blackhawks on the 1st of October. And you can actually see them more this year than last year. The schedule is up from 82 regular season games to 84. But KSL's Mammoth insider Cole Bagley says it's not going to be an easy road.
11: Of their first, I believe, 19 or 20 games, they get to play 13 of those on the road. So this is a team that's going to be tested early on.
10: Cole says we start the season with a lot of tough games, especially early in November, so Utah has their work cut out for them. Tusks up. Reagan Edelman, KSL News Radio.
1: KSL News Time, 4:32. Our top national story. President Trump's pick for Department of Justice was back before the Senate today. Lawmakers grilling Todd Blanche about the Epstein investigation.
12: Survivor Danny Bensky criticized Blanche for finding the time to meet with convicted sex trafficker Ghislaine Maxwell, but never directly meeting with some of the survivors of Epstein and Maxwell's abuse.
13: Crime victims deserve better from the nation's highest level of law enforcement officials. We deserve to be heard directly, not dismissed and ignored.
12: The testimony comes as Senator Tom Tillis of North Carolina, a key vote for Blanche's confirmation to move forward, said he would require Blanche to meet with Epstein's victims to earn his vote. Peter Harlambous, ABC News.
1: The family of a man shot and killed by ICE agents in Maine this week. Well, they spoke with reporters for the first time today. They say he was a hard worker. He provided for his family, including his three-year-old daughter.
14: Every night, she asked for him. She always slept next to him, and now she can't.
1: The attorney representing the family says Johann Sebastian Guerrero was not the target of the ICE agent's operation or any threat to the community. Wildfire raging across Canada has sent heavy smoke across the Midwest and downwind to the East Coast. The air quality has fallen to dangerous levels in major cities like Chicago, Detroit, New York City. In Philadelphia, the Mets versus Phillies game had to start an hour early because of the smoke moving in and the air quality concerns. Ranchers who've lost their land to wildfires will be meeting tonight with Utah State agriculture officials. They want to figure out how they're going to feed their cattle. KSL News Radio's Heather Peterson with the story.
15: More than 370,000 acres have been burned up by Utah's wildfires so far this year. Near the Babylon Fire in San Juan County, officials believe upwards of 1,000 cows have been displaced, and they could remain displaced for years as the land is reseeded. The deputy director of Utah's Department of Agriculture's Grazing Improvement Program, Tom Tibbetts, tells me they're hoping to get a better idea tonight of just how many ranchers and cows have been affected. They're also going to talk about the available resources and options for how to feed the cattle. Tibbetts says it could mean using state or federal lands for grazing or providing financial assistance to put up fences in new unburned areas on those ranchers' lands.
1: That meeting is going to take place tonight in Monticello at 7 o'clock. KSL News Time, 4:35. Several state programs to keep former inmates from returning to prison are seeing success. A new report from the Utah Foundation looked at how much Utahns spent on inmates who were released in 2022, only to return later. The cost was much lower than the national average.
16: I actually gave us a little gold star, $6.85 per resident. When you compare that to the nationwide of the nation average of $24, so that's much lower.
1: $24 nationwide here, $6 and what, 84 cents? Research analyst Ashley Marshall Cantor says one program teaches inmates how to write a resume or make an appointment. Another gives recently released inmates a mentor who will help them adjust to society. KSL News Time 4:36. We have your first look traffic. Ricky Meese is here. How's the rush?
2: Our latest crash is in Murray, northbound I-15. About 5300 south, they're working to get it moved out of traffic, but we have speeds really slowing down. Northbound I-15 between 33rd South and the 6th South exit into downtown. Ricky Meese in the KSL Traffic Center.
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1: 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Have you ever been to Lake Chogagog, Monchogagog, Chabunagungamog? It's the longest town name in America, and making matters more complicated, it's in the state with the longest name. So if you're looking for this lovely lake on Google, type in Chogagog, Monchogagog, Chabunagungamog, Massachusetts. Out of necessity, the town's welcome sign is 16 feet long. The name is said to be a Native American term for the boundary between the English and the local Indian tribe. 49 letters, that town name. The letter G is used 15 times, and when the state wanted to get rid of some of them to make life easier for map makers, the town rose up as one behind a poet named Bertha, who wrote, "Though Gog and Magog shout and thunder, Chogagog, Monchogagog, Chabunagungamog renown shall blaze, the beacon of the town, while nations gaze in wonder." Now, I don't know what all that means, but once a poet gets involved, it's game over, and the state gave up. So 49 letters it stays, but the crystal blue lake dotted by cottages has changed. These days, it's hot real estate. Houses are going up, trees are coming down, fertilizer runoff's a problem, and the newest residents of Chogagog, Monchogagog, Chabunagungamog have a hard time with the name. Spelling it is murder if you didn't grow up there, so they just call it Lake Webster. And when they have to write the address by hand on a form like it, you know, at the doctor's office, they just use the 5-digit equalizer, the same length for every town in America. Zip code 01570 for Lake Chogagog, Monchogagog, Chabunagungamog, Massachusetts.
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1: 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Here's Ricky Meese.
2: We do have traffic coming to a crawl on northbound I-15. We have one concentrated spot where you're just inching along. Now, the delays will stretch northbound I-15 in Salt Lake County from Murray at 45th South up to Warm Springs Road. But that spot where it's really bogged down is from just before 2100 South to just after 1300 South. Over to the east, a little bit of busy traffic coming out of Parley's Canyon, westbound I-80 near the valley floor. Southbound I-15 are typical delays, and it is fully loaded now. And that's from Murray at 45th South into Bluffdale and to the north. Davis County, not too bad between the north interchange to Hill Air Force Base. But I-15 after Hill Air Force Base going northbound, it's slow. And that's Sunset into Riverdale and southbound delays going from 31st Street in Ogden to Roy. Eric?
0: In Utah County, I-15 northbound, still slow from Orem, right on Center Streets, all the way up into American Fork. And past that, we do have another patch of slowing. First, right around Thanksgiving Point, that's where things are going to slow down, going by SR-92 and heading up to Point of the Mountain. On the southbound side, reduced speeds going past Pioneer Crossing, as well as another separate spot going by Pleasant Grove Boulevard. And eastbound, westbound slowing on 2100 North if you're going in either direction between I-15 and 3600 West in Lehigh. 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Eric Butler in the KSL Traffic Center.
4: The active weather pattern continues and our temperatures remain hot. We've been in the mid-90s and we'll stay there as we head through the end of the week and the weekend. Overnight lows will be in the 70s. Look for a chance of scattered showers and thunderstorms even in the Salt Lake Valley on Friday. A pop-up chance over the mountains, especially on Saturday and Sunday. And then a deeper batch of moisture comes in Monday, Tuesday, bringing a better chance for rain. From the KSL Weather Center, I'm Kevin Eubank.
1: 95 degrees in Salt Lake City. No rain along the Wasatch Front right now. That's going to change in the days ahead. Maria Chaleos is going to go myth-busting for America's birthday. It's coming up. Stay right here. This is Utah's news, traffic, and weather station. It's 442. This hour of the show is brought to you by IWC Roofing. Josh Moore, it's good to have you in studio today.
3: Always fun.
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15: Utah's Department of Agriculture is hosting a wildfire support meeting tonight to help ranchers who no longer have grazing lands for their livestock. I'm KSL News Radio's Heather Peterson.
1: Second, a new Downtown Alliance report shows more people are choosing to live, visit, and spend money downtown. Residents and workers say the city's growing scene is fueling all that momentum. Third, our biggest traffic trouble spot.
2: We have a lot of delays on northbound I-215's west belt, and it's right through the construction zone. So not only a higher volume of traffic, but a reduced speed limit. That's between 3500 south up to 700 north. Ricky Meese in the KSL Traffic Center.
23: Hot temperatures and scattered thunderstorms once again. I'm Kevin Eubank.
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24: ABC News, I'm Michelle Franzen. In just a few hours, President Trump will address the country. Press Secretary Caroline Leavitt says his speech will center on election integrity, she says, ahead of the midterms.
25: It will shock you if you have an honest eye listening to the president tonight, and everything he is saying will be backed by facts and by evidence that will be provided this evening.
24: Senate Minority Leader Chuck Schumer says the president wants to rewrite history from his loss in the 2020 presidential election.
26: Trump's speech tonight has nothing to do with the 2020 elections. It has everything to do with the 2026 elections. He's scared to death that he will lose in 2026.
24: Hostilities between the U.S. and Iran intensifying over the Strait of Hormuz blockade. The U.S. launching more strikes and Iran targeting U.S. assets in the region. In Texas Hill Country, the governor says two people have died due to catastrophic flooding. High river rescues continue. This is ABC News.
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27: This is America, Did You Know? 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I'm Maria Shalaz. Richard Shankman is the author of Legends, Lies, and Cherished Myths of American History. This week, we are setting the record straight about the Liberty Bell.
28: We have a big story about the Liberty Bell ringing in American Independence on July 4th.
7: The whole thing is just nonsense. It was a story made up by a 19th century writer by the name of George Lippard in a book, not trying to be a history book. It's called Legends of the American Revolution, not the true story of the American Revolution, Legends of the American Revolution. What are myths? Myths are stories we tell ourselves to help us understand who we are and what values we cherish. And whether they're true or not, who cares, right? They're serving a purpose. As one French writer said many years ago, nobody goes to war for a fact. Intellectuals sitting around between the time of the American Revolution and the time of the Civil War deciding we need to tell ourselves myths, stories. Stories are what unite strangers. It's what makes us recognize other Americans as Americans. So he just made up this nice story. He has a young boy with blonde hair and blue eyes calling up to an old man in the bell tower screaming, "They've done it, they've done it, it's independence, it's independence." And he then starts clanging this bell. The whole thing is just nonsense. The city of Philadelphia cared so little for the Liberty Bell that the early 19th century, they actually tried to sell it for scrap metal. The whole story of even calling it the Liberty Bell was made up by abolitionists who wanted to adopt the Liberty Bell as a shrine for the freedom, aspiring freedom of Black people. So it's not even about Americans gaining independence, gaining their freedom from Great Britain. The whole thing is just malarkey.
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27: Delays in place just where you'd expect them in Salt Lake County, southbound I-15, a little approaching the I-80-201 junction. Most of them from Murray all the way through Draper and into Bluffdale. Northbound I-15 slow, rounding the point of the mountain into Draper at the Bangor exit. And then more delays, really heavy at times, from 33rd South to the North Interchange. And then for Davis and Weber counties, northbound I-15, you will see a bogged down commute where it's traffic just stacked up. And that's Clearfield into Riverdale, and the same on the southbound side going from Ogden to the I-84 junction. Eric?
0: Still plenty slow northbound on 215 from Parkway Boulevard up to California. You got southbound slowing Bangor Highway 700 south, down in spots to 4100 south. And you still got westbound slowing over on the 201 highway from I-15 to 215. And also right at 5600 west, heading out to Magna. Down in Utah County, you count on delays on the northbound side, going from just before Center Street now all the way up past Pleasant Grove Boulevard, and another patch of slowing going by Timpanogos Highway southbound, Great Tappan, going from Pioneer Crossing down into Linden. 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Eric Butler in the KSL Traffic Center.
4: Well, the active weather pattern continues. Temperatures running about normal, mid-90s here in Salt Lake City. Overnight lows in the 70s, which is a little warmer than normal. We'll see a chance of scattered rain and thunderstorms on Friday, even in the Salt Lake Valley. Still some mountain thunderstorms lingering on Saturday with a high of 96. Little dry slot on Sunday across Salt Lake City and the Wasatch Front, but we'll return to more scattered thunderstorms and rain on Monday, Tuesday, and Wednesday. From the KSL Weather Center, I'm Kevin Eubank.
1: 95 degrees in Salt Lake City. 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
1: We're watching Utah's money at KSL, and now it's the fifth straight losing day for SpaceX. Elon's rocket company closed $4 below its IPO price. It was down 3% today, and it sits at $131 a share. Alphabet's stock fell 4% today after news its next AI model's release date has been delayed. That's Gemini 3.5 Pro. It's now a month behind schedule, according to Bloomberg. On Wall Street today, the Dow is down 105 points. It closed at 52,552. The S&P fell 38, the NASDAQ tumbling 387 points.
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2: We do have a new crash, and this is going to be in the Draper area, southbound I-15 after Bangor Highway. It's out of traffic, but it's not helping the slowdowns that you're going to see southbound I-15 from Murray at 45th South into Draper and Bluffdale. Northbound I-15 slow coming from Lehigh up to Bangor Highway, and then heavy delays with some stop-and-go speed south Salt Lake to north Salt Lake. Eric?
0: Prior to those northbound slowings on I-15 rounding point of the mountain, Utah County has got a pretty significant stretch where you're going to be at reduced speeds. This is just north of University Parkway in Orem, and it's going to be really slow between 800 North, 1600 North, and reduced speeds after that, heading up to 500 East in American Fork. Southbound slowdown start Pioneer Crossing in American Fork and go down past the Pleasant Grove Boulevard exit into Linden. Eric Butler in the KSL Traffic Center.
1: Traffic and weather together every 10 minutes. Down to 76 overnight. Tomorrow's going to be partly cloudy with a few afternoon showers possible, and that's the way it's going to be. Chance of storms, upper 90s, at least through Monday.
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1: Good afternoon. This is the 5 o'clock report, 20 minutes of uninterrupted news, commercial free. I'm Jeff Kaplan, KSL's top story. 2,000 sandbags are being packed in the hills above the Huntsman Cancer Institute. Officials are trying to protect the hospital from possible floodwaters rushing down from the Bonneville fire burn scar. KSL News Radio's Heather Peterson has the story.
15: 100 volunteers shoveled sand into sandbags in the blazing hot sun today. Officials hope those sandbags and 700 feet of cement barriers will be just what they need to mitigate flooding concerns.
17: It's created to slow the flow, to trap debris, and to divert water so our storm drains can actually manage the water more reasonably than a sudden flow.
15: Philip Chafee with University of Utah Health Emergency Management says the U.S. Forest Service looked at the terrain left behind by the Bonneville fire and determined there's a moderate potential for flooding and debris flows, with the Huntsman Cancer Institute and the Huntsman Cancer Hospital among the four locations in the flood path. They believe monsoon conditions could bring enough water to cause flooding as soon as tonight. Heather Peterson, KSL News Radio.
1: There's a flash flood warning in place for the Cottonwood burn scar, this time on the Paiute County side. KSL News Radio's Reagan Edelman here.
18: We've been following the flood warning for eastern Beaver County, with the debris flow moving down the Beaver River. That warning is still in place, extended until 6:45 p.m. tonight. But now the National Weather Service has also issued a warning for Paiute County, with the debris flow expected to hit Cottonwood Canyon downstream of U.S. 89. NWS meteorologist Hayden Mahan says severe storms started to develop around noon.
19: And then they're peaking between like 2 to 6 p.m., and then gradually diminishing, and typically the threat is winding down between 9 p.m. and midnight.
18: Those heavy thunderstorms showered down on the burn scar, with upwards of half an inch falling quick. We have video of the water rushing alongside Highway 89. A flood watch is in effect for most of southern Utah. Reagan Edelman, KSL News Radio.
1: Both directions of SR 31 and Huntington Canyon Road are closed while crews clean up flood debris. This is between Huntington and Fairview in Emory County. UDOT doesn't know when the road's going to be back open. A suspect has been arrested for allegedly starting the Timp fire in American Fork Canyon last week. KSL News Radio's Adam Small says this arrest is deja vu all over again.
5: According to court records, 46-year-old Conrad Jared Larson pled guilty to starting a fire near the Timpanuki campground in 2017. Plus, he was also accused of leaving other fires unattended. Now, new arrest documents say witnesses reported seeing Larson in the area of the campground a week ago, the day the Temp fire started. And when police tracked him down, they say he had a lighter in his pocket and a strong odor of smoke coming from his vehicle.
1: Larson has been booked into Utah County Jail on suspicion of felony arson. KSL News Time 5:03. Our top national story, President Trump speaks to the nation tonight. His address expected to renew his unsubstantiated claims that the 2020 election was rigged. White House Press Secretary Karoline Leavitt is back on the job and urging all Americans to watch.
8: I think all Republicans and Democrats should recognize this should be a nonpartisan issue. If we don't have safe and secure elections in our country, we cannot have a country. It is a vital part of our democracy, of our constitutional republic. The president will be speaking about that tonight.
1: NBC has decided ahead of the midterms this is really a political speech and they're not going to carry it live. We haven't heard a decision from ABC or CBS. The cable news channels will carry the president. Even before the first word from the president's mouth tonight, Democratic leaders are already offering a rebuttal. Here's House Minority Leader Hakeem Jeffries.
20: Why does he continue to focus on a conspiracy theory related to a 2020 presidential election that every rational person in the United States of America knows he lost?
1: Tonight, the president will have his say, but we don't know who's going to operate the teleprompter. The last guy to work the prompter has been arrested. He's accused of betting on the president's speeches and making more than $100,000 guessing what words he's going to say. Here's ABC's Catherine Falders.
21: The way that he did this is he bet on Kalshi, the prediction market website, and you can go into what's called the mentions, if you will. So if you were to bet on it, you go to mentions, and then it would say, what is Trump going to mention in his State of the Union speech? It will list a number of words, and you could bet yes or no. Well, the person who knows that better than anybody is the person who is operating the teleprompter.
1: The White House says the president was disappointed to hear this news. KSL News Time 5:05. First look traffic on the 5 o'clock report. Here's Ricky Meese.
2: A small crash in Draper on southbound I-15 after Bangor Highway. For now, it's out of traffic on the shoulder, but we're still waiting for emergency crews. And it is part of the bogged down delays that you're going to see southbound I-15 from Murray at 45th South through Draper and into Bluffdale. More slowdown southbound I-15 in Utah County going from Lehigh Main Street to Linden. If you're northbound I-15, you're going to see a slow ride on the West Belt West Valley up to 7th North. Ricky Meese in the KSL Traffic Center.
1: 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Breaking news on KSL. Police say they've arrested a second suspect connected to the May shooting death of a 71-year-old veteran in West Point. The Davis County Sheriff's Office says 21-year-old Abner Aroldo Avila was arrested in California. He's now awaiting extradition to Utah. Police previously arrested somebody out of Las Vegas in the same murder investigation. Police say James Witten was killed while hanging a porch decoration outside his home. A former elementary school teacher has been arrested in Cache County for lewd acts at a public pool. 63-year-old Patrick Allen Green is at Cache County Jail facing 8 counts of lewdness involving a minor. When little girls jumped in the pool, the affidavit states Green would put on goggles, go underwater to gape at the girls. Two of them complained Green exposed himself. The Cache County Sheriff's asking anyone with a similar experience, reach out to them. A new report finds that within the next 3 years, data centers could increase electricity costs for homes and businesses in the U.S. by over $6 billion. News Nation's James Sears explains.
22: The company that oversees the country's largest electrical grid says supply costs have risen by 60%. PJM Interconnection serves 13 states from the East Coast to Illinois. It says costs to buy power at auction set a new record, driven up by strong demands from data centers. It was also unable to buy enough power at auction to ensure it has enough energy on hand to keep the system reliable when demand spikes. It fell 7 gigawatts short. That's equivalent to the power generated by 7 traditional nuclear reactors.
1: Earlier this week, New York became the first state to stop construction on these facilities for at least the next year. KSL News Time 5:07. KSL Sports, the Utah Mammoth, have released their schedule for the upcoming season, and it is not an easy one. According to KSL Mammoth insider Cole Bagley.
4: So this is a heavy road loaded schedule. Utah's going to have their work cut out for them. They got to make sure that they're up to the test so that they don't fall behind early.
1: Of their first 19 games, 13 of them are on the road. Cole says it'll be tough. They'll need to be in top shape. The Mammoth home opener is the 1st of October when you can return to the Delta Center to cheer them on against the Chicago Blackhawks. Tusks up, everybody. KSL News Time. 5:08. 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I saw a cool meme the other day, and I wanted to share it with you, even though I have no idea if it's true. It reads, Judith Love Cohen was a rocket scientist. She helped create the abort system that rescued the Apollo 13 astronauts. She went to work the same day she was in labor. She took a printout of a problem she was working on to the hospital. From the labor room, she called the boss to tell him she figured out the problem. And then she gave birth to Jack Black.
7: Okay.
1: The actor from School of Rock.
7: It's a guitar pick, and you pluck along with me, okay? If you can.
1: She rescued Apollo 13 while giving birth to a famous actor?
7: Yeah.
1: Cool. But I don't trust memes even 1%, so let's check together and see if it's true. First stop, Snopes.com, where it says that Judith Love Cohen did create the abort guidance system that rescued Apollo 13. Double check time. Let's go to Wikipedia, and there's her whole life story. Kids would pay her to do math homework in the fifth grade. Yep, she was one of those. She worked on the guidance computers for the Minuteman missile and the Apollo moon landings. Let's see. Her guidance system did help bring Apollo 13 home, but did she actually help rescue the astronauts? Time for a Google search. Jack Black was born August 28, 1969, but Apollo 13 ran into trouble 8 months later. Jack was already in a diaper, probably crawling on the floor, so his mom did not rescue Apollo 13 while giving birth. But she did help create the system that rescued the astronauts. The Apollo 13 crew appreciated the life-saving system so much that after getting home, they paid a thank you visit to the company where she worked. She met the astronauts. Judith Love Cohen died in 2016, and now checking her obituary, yes, it says she did work on a math problem while she was in labor with her fourth child. In journalism, this is called fact-checking. 5 different reputable sources to get to the truth. Sometimes more, sometimes less, because as they said in the Apollo 13 movie, failure is not an option.
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1: 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Ricky, what's going on?
27: It's a delayed drive on I-15 right through the heart of the valley. And if you're traveling northbound I-15, those slowdowns start in Utah County from Timpanogos Highway around the point up to Bangor Highway in Draper. And you get a nice long break before more delays set in for you. Northbound I-15, 33rd South into North Salt Lake. The stop-and-go speeds are going to be at the I-80-201 junction to downtown. Southbound I-15, typical delays stretching from Murray into Draper and Bluffdale with a small accident in Draper out of traffic after Bangor Highway. Over to the east, it's been pretty nice and quiet most of the day on I-215 and I-80. But in Weber County, I-15 seeing an overload of slowdowns. The northbound delays will stretch from Sunset into Riverdale. Southbound I-15, its delays now starting prior to 31st Street in Ogden down to the I-84 junction. Eric?
0: And we got a pretty long stretch of northbound slowing in Utah County on I-15. This starts up just past University Parkway and extends all the way up into American Fork. On the southbound side, slowing starts at between Lehigh's Main Street and Pioneer Crossing in American Fork, and that goes down past Pleasant Grove Boulevard. We also got a lot of slowing on Mountain View Corridor southbound from 2100 North and Lehigh down to SR 73. Back in Salt Lake County, northbound slowing on the West Belt from Parkway Boulevard up to California Avenue, and southbound slowing Bangor Highway from California down into West Valley City, 4100 South. UDOT construction alert planned for nightly lane closures and weekend delays on Interstate 80 in Parley's Canyon due to several major projects. Lane closures will continue throughout the summer. Eric Butler in the KSL Traffic Center.
9: As we head through the 5 o'clock hour, we're looking at temperatures in the low 90s under partly to mostly cloudy skies. We'll stay there for 6, 7, and even 8 o'clock, upper 80s by 9, mid 80s by 10, and ultimate lows will be in the mid 70s under partly cloudy skies. With your hourly forecast on the 5 o'clock report, I'm Kevin Eubank.
1: We're up at 96 with a partly cloudy sky in Salt Lake City. Sunsets at 8:57. Sun's up tomorrow morning, 6:10 a.m. KSL News Time, 5:13. It's expected multiple lane restrictions are going to cause serious slowdowns this weekend on I-80. We get details from KSL's Cameron Elliott.
10: If you're headed eastbound on I-80 from Tooele County in the evening, you're going to run into trouble because the freeway will be down to a single lane between SR-36 and SR-201. It won't get much better as you continue east from there.
11: We are going to have single lane closure both directions near the Mount Air exit. So that's going to start Saturday and it'll go from 7 to 11.
10: This is going to be combined with continuing lane restrictions caused by a paving project that will be in place until October of this year. Cameron Elliott, KSL News Radio.
1: Things are happening in Mapleton. They're going to celebrate Pioneer Day a little early this weekend. There'll be street closures. Some of the festivities include a Light the Bike rally, family street dance, 5K fun run, parade, fireworks finale. Today, 1200 North is going to be closed from 1000 East to 1400 East. 1150 East will be closed at 1200 North. Visitors are flocking to Yosemite National Park after the Trump administration ended the reservation system. Now, they're upset to find they aren't the only ones.
12: Hikers squeezing past each other down a steep and packed cliffside at the popular Mist Trail, carefully navigating narrow staircases while lines inch past each other in both directions.
13: Like an amusement park, there's just people everywhere.
12: Hiker Mobeen Zarikari.
23: I did witness a lot of people slipping on the trail, actually, and I think some people got hurt.
12: And it's not just the trails. Tree-lined roads lined with cars. In Yosemite Village, visitors say finding a parking space can take nearly an hour.
1: That's ABC's Will Reeve. Trending on social media, scientists have discovered a new species of monkey. It's called the Likueli, found in the Congo rainforest. And it has this unique snorting sound. It has this call it makes. I'm going to play it for you. Listen closely here. I mean, it sounds more like a pig than a monkey. According to Science Magazine, the orange-lipped primate was first caught on camera in 2008, but it's taken nearly two decades to be able to identify it as a unique species. The three things you need to know this hour first.
5: A man is now in police custody accused of starting a wildfire that forced evacuations in American Fork Canyon last week. I'm KSL News Radio's Adam Small.
1: Second, is the heat making you miss the ice? Well, tusks up. You can get a small taste of hockey today as the Utah Mammoth officially released their schedule for next season. Third, our biggest traffic trouble spot.
2: It's another day of delays on I-15 along the Wasatch Front. You're going to see a slow ride northbound from South Salt Lake into North Salt Lake with really slow speeds now setting in. And that goes from Warm Springs Road into North Salt Lake. Legacy now starting to see heavy and slow traffic. Woods Cross to Bountiful. Ricky Meese in the KSL Traffic Center.
9: Hot temperatures and scattered thunderstorms once again. I'm Kevin Eubank.
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24: From ABC News, I'm Dave Packer. Dangerous Canadian wildfire smoke is blanketing the Midwest and Northeast. Tens of millions of Americans under an air quality alert. ABC News meteorologist Leslie Lopez.
25: Anywhere from Duluth, Minneapolis, Green Bay, Milwaukee, down to Chicago, Cincinnati, getting out towards Baltimore. We're seeing some heavy smoke in these areas. These are air quality alerts that are going out, shifting farther even out towards the east and to the south by the time we're heading into tomorrow. So you just want to be very cautious and careful.
24: Meanwhile, catastrophic flash floods are swamping Texas, with some areas recording a year's worth of rain in just a few days. The state's governor reporting two people have died. President Trump preparing to deliver a primetime address tonight. Sources say he'll speak about new information he received regarding the 2020 election. White House Press Secretary Karoline Leavitt.
26: I think the American people will be relieved to hear what they are hearing from the President of the United States and his commitment to transparency and the focus on the integrity of our elections tonight.
24: The man who's been running President Trump's teleprompter, settling with federal regulators after they say he made tens of thousands of dollars by placing bets on several of the president's speeches on the prediction market.
21: The way that he did this is he bet on Kalshi, the prediction market website, and you can go into what's called the mentions, if you will. So if you were to bet on it, you go to mentions, and then it would say, what is Trump going to mention in his State of the Union speech. It will list a number of words, and you could bet yes or no. Well, the person who knows that better than anybody is the person who is operating the teleprompter.
24: ABC's Catherine Falders, an attorney representing the family of Johann Sebastian Guerrero, who was shot and killed by ICE agents in Biddeford, Maine, Monday, said he was in the U.S. legally. Family attorney Benjamin Gideon.
3: I want to be clear about something. Johann Sebastian, before he was shot to death, had been accused of committing no crime.
24: You're listening to ABC News.
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8: Hey, it's John Smith from 103.5 The Arrow, and I've got your music in a minute. Bob Dylan going on tour, but you'll have to go to England if you want to see him. Bob Dylan just announced a November and December tour highlighted by a five-night residency at London's Royal Festival Hall. Tickets go on sale next week. Bob Dylan is 85 years old and just keeps on going. For Grateful Dead diehards, there's a new box set coming out called Summer Magic 1985. 20 compact discs covering 7 full concerts from 1985's 20th anniversary tour. Only 10,000 copies will be made, and pre-orders are open now. Yours for just $200. And finally, Queens of the Stone Age are back with a new song called Easy Street. It's their first new track since 2023. The track features country singer Nikki Lane sharing vocals with Josh Homme, who reveals that they intentionally left in mistakes, tempo changes, and imperfect hand claps because, in his words, the song, like your life, is in the mistakes. Very Queens of the Stone Age. That is your Music in a Minute, or so, here on KSL News Radio. I'm John Smith reporting.
1: 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Ricky, crunch time. What's up?
2: It is crunch time, and you can see it on the roads. If you're on I-15, 215 Legacy, we've got some delays waiting for you. But we're going to start in Weber County, where we've had heavy delays on southbound I-15 going from Ogden. Now, this is going to be before 31st Street down to Riverdale. And northbound I-15, it is also packed in and slow. After Hill Air Force Base, leaving Clearfield up to the I-84 junction, speeds are improving. Northbound Highway 89, it's still a little bogged down as you're approaching the I-84 junction. Then, heads on a swivel if you're northbound I-15 going from Salt Lake into Davis County. A lot of slowdowns starting just after 45th South Murray into North Salt Lake. The worst of the delays will be 2100 South to 1300 South. And then again from about Warm Springs Road all the way through North Salt Lake. Southbound I-15, our usual slowdowns, the biggest stretching from 45th South Murray. You won't see speeds improve until you're getting into Bluffdale and the point of the mountain. Over to the east, we're still in pretty good shape. I-215, a little bit of busy traffic coming out of Parley's Canyon. Westbound I-80 approaching the valley floor near Foothill. But now starting to see delays. Highway 40 going northbound up to the I-80 junction in Summit County. Eric?
0: Northbound on the West Belt, that's slow. Parkway Boulevard heading past 201 up to California Avenue, and that ramp from eastbound I-80 through the construction zone to go south on 215, that is also slow. Down in Utah County, I-15 northbound, that's pretty slow just past University Parkway, that exit, and then heading all the way up into the American Fork area. The slowest stretch between 1600 North going up to Pleasant Grove Boulevard. Now, right at Pioneer Crossing, we do have a disabled vehicle on the northbound side. On the southbound side, slow down start before Lehigh's Main Street and stretch down into Linden. 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Eric Butler in the KSL Traffic Center.
9: The KSL 7-day forecast remains active as our monsoonal pattern continues. Tonight, look for a low of 74, partly to mostly cloudy skies on Friday with an increased chance of afternoon showers and thunderstorms. That will impact Salt Lake as well with a high of 97. Still a few scattered storms around on Saturday, mostly in the mountains, but a high of 96. And we'll do that again on Sunday under partly cloudy skies. A better chance for showers, thunderstorms, and rain getting to Salt Lake on Monday, Tuesday, into Wednesday. Highs stay in the low to mid-90s. From the KSL Weather Center, I'm Kevin Eubanks.
1: Some clouds around. Definitely warm. It's 97 degrees, your 7-day forecast. 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
3: 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The NASDAQ got hit, losing 387 points.
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7: It's a drag on I-15 in Salt Lake County if you're southbound slow from North Temple to the I-80-201 junction. More delays, Murray through Draper. Northbound I-15 slow as you're going from Lehigh to Bangor Highway. And then delays heavy at times from Murray all the way to North Salt Lake. And the worst speeds where traffic is at a crawl at times goes from 6 South up to Warm Springs Road. Eric?
8: Over on the westbound slow.

0: Going from Parkway Boulevard northbound past the 201 up to California Avenue, and then delays after that, not as extensive, but up to I-80 and southbound on the ramp from eastbound I-80 goes south on 215, also very slow. 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Eric Butler in the KSL Traffic Center.
1: Been another nice day under partly cloudy skies with temperatures back in the 90s. A few pop-up thunderstorms this afternoon over Bear Lake and into the Uintas, down into south central Utah, especially over the higher elevations. Tonight, look for a low of 74. Those thunderstorms are going to drift a little closer to the valleys across the state on Friday, so about a 50% chance of a scattered thunderstorm in Salt Lake, and 97 for the high on Friday. 96, partly to mostly cloudy skies with a slight chance of an afternoon storm on Saturday, and then mid-90s and partly cloudy on Sunday. From the KSL Weather Center, I'm Kevin Eubank.
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4: Good afternoon. It's 5:30 at KSL. Jeff Kaplan here. We're at 97 in Salt Lake City, KSL's top story. We're breathing some of the wildfire smoke, but these blazes are a more immediate problem for farmers and ranchers. They've been hit hard over the past few weeks. Agriculture officials are holding a community meeting tonight. KSL News Radio's Heather Peterson has details.
5: Wildfires have burned up more than 370,000 acres in Utah. Ranchers who lost their lands to the fires are now struggling with questions like, where are my cattle going to go and how am I going to feed them? Tom Tippetts with the Utah Department of Agriculture's Grazing Improvement Program says they'll help reseed these burned ranch lands, but it could be years before livestock can graze there again.
6: When you plant new seeds, you want to be able to stay off those areas with grazing for two growing seasons in some cases. That's probably what the Forest Service is going to require. And so even though the fire will be out next year, there may not be places for them to go.
5: At tonight's meeting in Monticello, Tibbet says they'll talk about possible options like letting livestock graze on state or federal lands or cost assistance for fences and virtual collars. They're also hoping to get more of an idea of how many ranches have been affected. Heather Peterson, KSL News Radio.
4: The largest fire burning in Utah right now, the Babylon Fire near Monticello, it's reached 107,000 acres. Operations Chief Trainee Deb Flowers gave the update this morning.
7: Today, just wanted to emphasize that even though we're seeing increased moisture, that the fire is not out. We have a very large footprint, and our folks are continuing to stay engaged with looking at mop-up and using drones, to identify and find pockets of heat.
4: Containment is at 57%. KSL News Time, 5:32. Our top national story in New York City. The sky was blood orange this morning. Wildfire smoke is billowing out of Canada, drifting hundreds of miles downwind. Officials back east are urging people to stay indoors. More from ABC News meteorologist Leslie Lopez.
8: Anywhere from Duluth, Minneapolis, Green Bay, Milwaukee, down to Chicago, Cincinnati, getting out towards Baltimore. We're seeing some heavy smoke in these areas. These are air quality alerts that are going out, shifting farther even out towards the east and to the south by the time we're heading into tomorrow. So you just want to be very cautious and careful.
4: Tonight's Mets-Phillies game was moved earlier an hour because the smoke is supposed to worsen tonight in Philadelphia. It's a sparse crowd at the stadium. Bryce Harper said, playing, not the greatest idea, I guess, to come out here in this weather, but we're doing it. Authorities in Texas have rescued dozens of stranded drivers and people trapped in homes. Catastrophic flooding has killed at least one person in Texas Hill Country. The National Weather Service says a deadly flood wave is barreling down the Guadalupe River that runs along Camp Mystic, a camp where two dozen children and counselors were killed last July. Rivers are rising by the hour, but this year, that camp is closed. A few years since the pandemic, a new report reveals downtown Salt Lake is doing great. The population is growing. Tourism is thriving. So KSL News Radio's Eric Cabrera has been walking Main Street asking the locals if they agree. He joins us live. Eric?
9: Jeff, just walk through downtown Salt Lake. Better yet, on a Saturday, and you'll probably notice more people than you did if you've been here the past few years. The Downtown Alliance says conventions, concerts, and the arrival of the Utah Mammoth helped push attendance at downtown venues to 4.7 million people last year, up more than 16%. Longtime downtown resident Ryan told me he sees it.
10: It definitely is busier. I walk everywhere, and I just see people with name tags everywhere.
9: And it's not just residents noticing. Mother Cafe and Bar barista Lux thinks Utah's music scene is thriving.
11: There's always something going on. It's actually really fun. You know, you pop over to like Green Room. They always have like really cool DJs, recorders at the DLC. And then here, like it's a really cool spot to have Mother be in this area.
9: The report says visitors remain the biggest driver of downtown activity, accounting for about 2/3 of customer days last year. From downtown SLC, Eric Cabrera, KSL News Radio.
4: After spending more than $1 billion on the prisons last year, a new report says Utah's been reducing costs by investing in programs for repeat offenders. The story from KSL News Radio's Brianna Willis.
12: There are four different programs Utah is investing in to help people both in and out of prison. Research analyst with the Utah Foundation, Ashley Marshall Canto, says the first two have been in place for a while. Inmates can take classes on how to write resumes, how to make an appointment, and participate in mock interviews. They're also providing inmates with their birth certificates and social security cards for free. Two programs helping recently released inmates provide them with a mentor to help settle back into society, and a second program is looking into how to help people who frequently return to prison.
4: On average, a Utah taxpayer spends just under $7 on inmates who were released from prison, when the national average is $24. KSL News Time 5:36. It's First Look Traffic. Ricky Meese standing by. What's up?
13: We've got a spot worth checking into. We may have trouble in traffic in Weber County where traffic is coming to a standstill. Northbound I-15 approaching the I-84 junction in Riverdale. Ricky Meese in the KSL Traffic Center.
4: Stand by. My Minute of News is on the way next.
14: I'm Maria Chaleos here with Bonnie from Salt Lake City Fat Loss.
15: Yeah, good to be here. Thanks.
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14: Can people lose weight fast on your program?
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4: 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Have you ever been to Lake Chagagog, Mount Chagagog, Chibunagungamog? It's the longest town name in America, and making matters more complicated, it's in the state with the longest name. So if you're looking for this lovely lake on Google, type in Chagagog, Mount Chagagog, Chibunagungamog, Massachusetts. Out of necessity, the town's welcome sign is 16 feet long. The name is said to be a Native American term for the boundary between the English and the local Indian tribe. 49 letters. That town name, the letter G, is used 15 times. And when the state wanted to get rid of some of them to make life easier for map makers, the town rose up as one behind a poet named Bertha, who wrote, "Though Gog and Magog shout and thunder, Chagagog, Manchagagog, Chabunagungamog, renown shall blaze, the beacon of the town, while nations gaze and wonder." Now, I don't know what all that means, but once a poet gets involved, it's game over, and the state gave up. So 49 letters it stays, but the crystal blue lake dotted by cottages has changed. These days, it's hot real estate. Houses are going up, trees are coming down, fertilizer runoff's a problem, and the newest residents of Chagagog, Manchagagog, Chabunagungamog have a hard time with the name. Spelling it is murder if you didn't grow up there, so they just call it Lake Webster. And when they have to write the address by hand on a form like it, at the doctor's office, they just use the 5-digit equalizer, the same length for every town in America. Zip code 01570 for Lake Chagagog, Manchagagog, Chabunagungamog, Massachusetts.
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4: 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Here's Ricky Meese.
12: We've got a big problem in Weber County, and we're waiting for more information. And, of course, if you're in the area, you can always text us and let us know. We're going to see what's happening, but northbound I-15, we have traffic almost at a standstill. And the delays are going to start as you're leaving Sunset and well before you get to 5600 South Roy. It's becoming a parking lot. You'll see better speeds only when you're passing the I-84 junction. Typical delays on the southbound side of I-15 in Weber County, and that's Ogden through Roy. For Salt Lake County drivers, you have your own delays that you're dealing with. If you're northbound I-15, it's slow from Murray up to North Salt Lake with the worst speeds going from 2100 South up to 6 North. Southbound I-15, typical delays stretching from Murray through Draper and now westbound I-80. Seeing traffic filling in and slowing down. This is going from just before 1300 East all the way over to I-15. Eric?
0: In Utah County, we've got some slowdowns of its own. We've got the brake light starting just past University Parkway in Orem on the northbound side of I-15. And it's really slow from Center Street up past 800 North. Reduced speeds after that going up to about 500 East in American Fork. And then further up ahead, you've got slowdown starting at Timpanogos Highway as you round Point of the Mountain into Salt Lake County. Southbound 15 also slow just before Lehigh's Main Street. Really slow going by that particular exit. And then you got reduced speeds heading down into Linden over on the 215 West Belt. Still slow. Parkway Boulevard northbound heading up to California. And I mean really slow there. Want to know how much your home is currently worth in the Salt Lake City area? You can find out for free and get your answer in seconds from Omada Real Estate. 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Eric Butler in the KSL Traffic Center.
1: The active weather pattern continues and our temperatures remain hot. We've been in the mid-90s and we'll stay there as we head through the end of the week and the weekend. Overnight lows will be in the 70s. Look for a chance of scattered showers and thunderstorms even in the Salt Lake Valley on Friday. A pop-up chance over the mountains, especially on Saturday and Sunday. And then a deeper batch of moisture comes in Monday, Tuesday, bringing a better chance for rain. From the KSL Weather Center, I'm Kevin Eubank.
4: And right now in Salt Lake City, we're at 97 degrees. You want to cool off? Just think about the Utah Mammoth, their schedule for the upcoming season. It was released today, and we're going to go in-depth coming right up. Stay with us. This is Utah's news, traffic, and weather station. It seems punishing that in sizzling weather like this, we all open the grill, and we toss on the meat and we stand over flames 300 degrees hotter than a heat wave. What is the sense in this? My answer is to enjoy sizzling steak in the delightfully cool air-conditioned dining room of Ruth's Chris. Smooth jazz plays in the background. You're dressed cash for summer as the staff takes your steak up to 1800 degrees to seal in all that amazing flavor, and the friendly, helpful wait staff delivers it to your table on a plate that's been heated to 500 degrees. Pure perfection. summer sizzle, and you don't even have to raise a sweat. You barely have to cut the steak. So tender, so perfectly seasoned, served any way you want. 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There are two Ruth's Chris locations, and all the excitement of downtown Salt Lake and at the Hotel Park City. I love Ruth's Chris. You will too.
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20: 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I'm KSL News Radio's Eric Cabrera.
4: Second, Utah's Department of Agriculture is hosting a wildfire support meeting tonight. 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Third, our biggest traffic trouble spot.
21: We are at emergency traffic on northbound I-15 in Weber County. We're not sure what's going on, but traffic at a crawl or complete standstill. And that goes from Sunset all the way up to the I-84 junction in Riverdale. Ricky Meese in the KSL Traffic Center.
22: Pop-up thunderstorms over the mountains, and the trend will continue into the weekend. I'm Kevin Eubank.
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23: 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An air quality alert as dangerous Canadian wildfire smoke is blanketing the Midwest and Northeast. ABC News Chief Meteorologist Ginger Z.
24: The wildfires burning in northern Minnesota and Canada, and that smoke billowing down to Chicago, to places like Detroit, where you can't see anything either. Their air quality at one point overnight was at 600 AQI. Just to give perspective, 300 is unhealthy. They more than doubled that at one point.
23: Catastrophic flash flood swamping Texas. Some areas recording a year's worth of rain in just a couple of days. The state's governor reporting two people have died. President Trump preparing to deliver a primetime address tonight. Sources say he'll speak about new information he received regarding the 2020 election. The man who's been running President Trump's teleprompter at speeches, settling with federal regulators after they say he made tens of thousands of dollars on placing bets on several of the president's speeches on the prediction market. This is ABC News.
4: KSL News Time, 5:47. KSL Sports, it's been about 2 months since you watched the Utah Mammoth compete in the playoffs. And if you're missing them, good news. They've posted their schedule for the upcoming season. Our KSL Mammoth insider, Cole Bagley, says things will look a little different this year.
25: Definitely exciting, right? Not only to
2: have their third schedule release, but the schedule is actually increasing from 82 regular season games to 84. So we'll get two additional games on the schedule. And for Utah, I think the biggest thing that stands out is, you know, their first, I believe, 19 or 20 games, they get to play 13 of those on the road. So this is a team that's going to be tested early on in terms of, you know, their depth and, you know, how well they're able to respond to, you know, being the road team through a majority of the first quarter of the year.
4: The first game of the regular season will be the 1st of October at home. It's actually the second year of three in existence at the Mammoth Open against Chicago at home. And then
2: after their home opener against Chicago, they're going to head off and face some really good opponents. And they're going to do their New York trip. So they'll play the Rangers and the New Jersey Devils, and they'll make a stop in Boston and Buffalo. So, you know, a lot of teams that are going to test them early on. And then, you know, I think their toughest actually and longest road trip of the season is actually early November, where they face the Penguins, the Flyers, Toronto, Montreal, Ottawa, and Vegas. So, you know, of those six games, five of those teams made the playoffs this last year. So like I said, you know, this is a heavy road loaded schedule. So, you know, Utah's going to have their work cut out for them. They got to make sure that they're up to the test so that they don't fall behind early.
4: Cole says by the beginning of the season, the Delta Center will have some upgrades in place.
2: In year two of the 3-year renovation cycle will be completed. So one of the end zones behind the net, behind one of the nets, I believe it's the south end, will be completed. And then as well, they'll have some work done on the sides of the ice on the upper bowl, where they're introducing, they're calling them gondolas. You know, it's a system that's been used throughout the NHL. So yeah, a lot of work that's being done and should be completed well before at least a couple days to a couple weeks before things get kicked off.
4: That's KSL's Mammoth Insider Cole Bagley. Tusks up. 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You deserve to love where you bank. Here's Ricky Meese.
21: And we are at emergency traffic at this time in Weber County, and it's due to, well, we're not sure. We believe it's possibly a crash. We're hoping to find out a little bit more, but we don't have anything officially reported yet. But whatever is blocking traffic, it's northbound I-15 approaching the I-84 junction in Riverdale, and it has caused stop-and-go traffic back through Sunset. Now, on the southbound side of I-15, it's heavy and slow between 31st Street and Ogden down to Riverdale, but even that is seeing improved speed slowly. We're not clear just yet. I-15 in Salt Lake County, our typical slowdowns are still hanging on, and that's southbound I-15 from 45th South through Draper, and northbound I-15 slow coming from Timpanogos Highway up to Bangor, and then more just persistent delays northbound I-15, 2100 South into Woods Cross and Bountiful. Eric?
0: We got a crash reported by one of our traffic troopers. This is on SR 92 in Utah County, Timpanogos Highway, about 6,000 west in Highland, that intersection. We've got a lot of eastbound slowing approaching that, stretching back to 6,800 west, a little bit of westbound slowing as well. If you're southbound on I-15 in Utah County, the slowdowns start just before the Lehigh Main Street exit and linger until you get into Linden northbound. You've got a pretty long stretch there too of reduced speeds. That starts at 800, actually Center Street in Orme, and goes past 800 North, well past Pleasant Grove Boulevard, before you get back up to a good pace there. 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Eric Butler in the KSL Traffic Center.
22: KSL 7-day forecast remains active with lots of showers and thunderstorms. Tonight, 74 for the low. During the day on Friday, we will see scattered storms pop over the Salt Lake Valley. Look for a high of 97. Still some continued mountain storms on Saturday with a high of 96. Slightly drier on Sunday with a high of 96 as well. We'll return to more an active weather pattern Monday, Tuesday, Wednesday. That will include chances for rain getting to the Wasatch Front with highs in the low to mid 90s. From the KSL Weather Center, I'm Kevin Eubank.
4: 97 degrees in Salt Lake City, your 7-day forecast, brought to you by Performance Automotive Bountiful. 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
4: We're watching Utah's money. Planes go up, fares go up, and profits go up. United Airlines had a great quarter, beating Wall Street expectations. But this quarter, thanks to the war, they say they're expecting to spend an extra $6 billion on fuel. A record quarter for Taiwan semiconductor manufacturing, TSMC, enjoyed a 77% jump in profits, soaring well past Wall Street expectations, but they're expecting to spend more this quarter, so shares today fell about 2%. Utah gas prices are back to pushing $4 a gallon. The statewide average is sitting at $3.99 and change, up 5 pennies from yesterday. On Wall Street, the Dow is down 105 points today. It closed at 52,552. The S&P was down 38, and the NASDAQ lost 387 points. The FBI in Phoenix is investigating a shooting at a federal immigration building.
7: The FBI says somebody fired shots at an enforcement and removal operations building in Phoenix. Enforcement and removal operations are part of ICE, handling deporting those ordered out of the U.S. The FBI says several rounds hit the exterior of the building on Tuesday. Nobody was injured. The FBI is asking for the public's help to learn more about what unfolded and who fired the shots. Alex Stone, EBC News.
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21: We are hearing from a lot of listeners and texters, and I'm afraid they're probably stuck in these delays, and it's emergency traffic in Weber County, and it's due to a crash, and it is a crash. They are telling me it is blocking traffic, and that is what's bringing traffic to a virtual crawl and standstill on northbound I-15. It's between 5600 South Roy and the I-84 Junction. Blocking traffic, you have stop-and-go delays into Clearfield. Eric?
0: Southbound 15 slowdowns, Utah County start just past Lee Heights Main Street now, so that's a little bit better. But it is slow down into Linden on the northbound side. Those delays start just before 800 North, and then trudge your way up past Pleasant Grove Boulevard before it gets better heading in.